0: plaster and split beams. The National Highway Traffic Safety Administration is also investigating. I'm Lisa Dwyer.
1: The British government has urged FIFA to investigate Argentina's soccer team after players posed with a banner claiming sovereignty over the Falkland Islands. The incident happened Wednesday after Argentina beat England. More at townhall.com.
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3: From the Fox 45 Weather Center, overnight hazy with increasing clouds and lows in the middle 70s. Smoky, hazy skies again on Friday. Seasonably hot temperatures with highs in the low 90s. Widespread smoke could cause more poor air quality. Saturday will feature a good chance for showers and storms, though. A few could be severe with damaging winds. The storms firing earlier in the day may once again limit the threat for severe weather. Sunday is trending drier with partly sunny skies, highs near 90. With your Fox 45 Weather Authority, I'm Chief Meteorologist George Bailey for Talk Radio 680 WCBM.
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0: was a notorious libertine described as a playboy prince of darkness with a multi-million dollar trust fund. So basically, that means that his grandfather was just basically in a kink. All right. That's, to put it short. And this is the guy that's helping to recruit people in the DSA. Same is true with Daniel Morath. This guy comes from a fortune, an heir of the Toys R Us money, if you will, and he's one of the Democratic Socialists. These kids have money. They have nothing to do. They're bored. They're godless. They're lazy. They're unambitious. And so for some reason, they feel like they have to take your wealth. That's who we're dealing with. Unfortunately, I didn't have time to get to the big, beautiful bill, but I will cover that mañana. Until next time, don't go where you're doing good. God bless you.
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0: everybody. Welcome. Great to have you with us. This is the Todd Stearns Radio Show. Happy to have you with us today. I want you to write your telephone. You will need this if you plan on calling in. 901-260-5926 is our number. That's 901-260-5926. Dylan, I have senioritis. You know, we announced what, 3 weeks ago, 4 weeks ago, getting ready to stop doing the Newsmax show. And I got to tell you, I am looking forward to having my afternoons back.
1: I bet you are.
0: I didn't realize how long of a day that was.
2: I mean, you already wake up early as it is, and now you're going to bed late at night.
0: My cardiologist is very happy with this news. Yeah. He said I needed to slow down just a smidge, So we're still going to be doing stuff with Newsmax, but, we're wrapping up. I think it's another week. We've had a lot of fun with it, but I got to tell you, I love the radio show. And honestly, Dylan, I will say that our video on the video that we do for the radio show is network quality.
2: I'd say so. Props to E and the intern.
0: Yes.
2: Doing a great job.
0: An excellent job. So anyway, it's going to be, all that to say, it's going to be nice to get out and, 3 o'clock Eastern, you got the rest of the day ahead of you. So, it's going to be sort of nice. Again, 901-260-5926, our telephone number. That's 901-260-5926. A lot of stories. You know, President Trump addressing the nation tonight. This is going to be a long day, for the reporter crowd. A long day. And, the president, 9 o'clock Eastern time, will be addressing the nation. And we're getting some drips and drabs of what that might be. We understand that the president is probably going to be saying something about proof they have that a foreign country, more than likely China, meddled in the 2020 presidential election. Now, I just have a question for you all. Do you think that is this still a big issue for you? Are you still, when it comes to what happened in 2020, is that still an issue that matters to you? And the reason why I ask that is because no matter what the president says tonight, the reality is there's really not much that can be done to change what has happened since that election. And I'm going to go through that with you, because again, I know there are some, there are some people out there in the, in podcastistan, and they're trying to tell you that, well, we're going to be able to undo the election results. We'll be able to reinstate President Trump retroactively. All of the policies and things that were passed or, all of the things that were advanced by the Biden administration, would be undone. And that is, it's just not true. So I'm going to break down exactly what is, what could happen if the president is able to come out and say, beyond a shadow of a doubt, we have proof that the Chinese meddled in the election. Now, CBS News says the president is expected to discuss other issues as well as the Chinese meddling. One of the allegations is that Beijing actually compromised voter data. And there's also evidence the CIA knew about all of this and did not share that information with the president during his first term in office. And we understand that a number of high-ranking administration officials will be a part of the president's address. Of course, Caroline Leavitt is saying, these are all anonymous sources speculating, and, you got to tune in to see what the president's going to say. Now, the president, earlier this week, disclosed a few details. The president has long insisted the 2020 election was stolen from him due to rampant fraud. And the question of Chinese involvement has been one of those mysterious questions. Again, this is from the CBS News reporting. So anyway, what happens? Let's just say the president, he's got China dead to rights. We know beyond a shadow of a doubt that the Chinese actually did the dirty deed, that the Chinese fixed the elections, they rigged the elections for Joe Biden. So let's just assume that's all true. The question is there any recourse? What can Trump do about that? You're not going to rerun the 2020 election. That's over and done with. Once Congress counted the electoral votes, once the term was served, the four-year term, it's over. There's no going back for a do-over. And there's also no mechanism within our founding documents, within the U.S. Constitution, that would allow President Trump to be retroactively installed. Can't do that. But here's what you can do, and this is where it'll get interesting. I mean, there could be criminal prosecutions. That's one possibility. And if there was voter fraud, forgery, conspiracy, and you've got the goods on these people, they can be arrested. They can be sent to prison for the rest of their lives. You can also sue, by the way. I mean, there could be individuals. And if you were harmed, maybe your business was harmed by illegal conduct, and that illegal conduct being the Biden administration, then you could sue. Now, the other part of this, and I think this is where Trump is probably going tonight, is the legislative remedies here. And there's only one. It is the Save America Act. And the president is pretty infuriated that the Republicans in the Senate have not been able to get this through. I mean, it's just incredibly frustrating. And I get it. I feel bad for the president. But the fact of the matter is that the Senate Majority Leader John Thune is a never Trumper. Always has been. So there you go, ladies and gentlemen. That's kind of where we're at right now. And I think that's ultimately where Trump is going with all of this. But again, you've got a lot of other big, big problems in this country right now. And by the way, chief among them is Iran. And I tried to warn you folks. I said, look at the clock and these MOUs. And it's now interesting because anybody coming out this memorandum of understanding that J.D. Vance concocted, well, it's not working. And anybody who actually said what I just said gets attacked by people who say, oh, well, you're just a never Trumper. No, that's not it at all. The fact of the matter is, the Iranians are still shooting at us, and they're shooting at the boats and the ships in the Strait of Hormuz. There is no ceasefire. So this is going to be an issue we're going to have to deal with during the campaign cycle. Are prices coming down? I mean, I've noticed gas prices where I live are on the way down. Grocery store prices, they are not. And a lot of people, and we had a report earlier, people are having to use their credit cards now, which used to be for emergencies only, but they're having to use their credit cards to buy groceries. You're not hearing the administration addressing those concerns. And those pocketbook issues will come back and bite the administration in the behind, if they are not careful. 901-260-5926 is our telephone number. That's 901-260-5926. Dylan, the story that we shared with the nation yesterday about the Memphis pizza joint, Tamboli's, sort of went viral.
2: I'd say at least viral.
0: You know, here's what gets me about this, and I see this all the time. One of the people on one of the conservative networks actually stole our content. All these people stealing our content. This was a story that was original for us. It was an exclusive. And you got all these folks that are out there stealing it now.
2: You know, it's funny. Several people brought it up to me yesterday, and I was the first person to say, well, you know, Todd Starnes, you know, came out with that first, right? And they're like, oh, I didn't know that.
0: Mm-hmm.
2: Because they're not giving you credit.
0: Yeah. You know, I'm not going to call them out. It's just kind of a sleazy thing to do. And by the way, it happens all the time. All the time. You know, we're putting out the content and then they steal it and they're grifters. And, that's one of the reasons why when, you know, we share a story, we tell you where it came from and who wrote the story. We want to be able to honor that person. So anyway, we've got an update on that story that went viral. The, Tamboli's, which is a Memphis pizza joint owned by a far leftist. And he told his staff, no National Guard troops can eat here. You're not allowed to eat here, if you are in the National Guard or you're part of this Memphis Safe Task Force. And so they have been deluged. It was you folks lit up the phones. And I know it was you because we were the only people telling folks, call the restaurant. They had to shut down their phone system. There were so many people calling in, so many people sending emails. And so anyway, they said one of the local TV stations went out and interviewed the guy. His name is Miles Tamboli. And it turns out that he's doubling down. He says, absolutely, I stand by everything we did. And he's not apologizing. He's not doing anything, but he said that he will not be, deterred from his beliefs. And we've got the story, the full statement over at toddstearns.com. I would urge you to get over there and read the story. It's just bizarre. I mean, why would you basically put your entire business at risk? It makes absolutely no sense to me. But anyway, the guy is standing by what he said. And Congressman Tim Burchett said, who lives over in East Tennessee, said that he would drive all the way to Memphis not to eat at the restaurant. I love that. Love that. So anyway, a lot of people are admiring this guy now. They're saying that he's a man of principle and that's important. And, so he's getting some accolades. Many others are calling for a boycott. I don't know. We shall see. Let's go to the phones real quick. Georgia, WDUN. Cott is, did I get your name correct?
3: Scott.
0: Scott. Scott, my apologies. Scott, okay. Scott, what's going on?
3: Well, I listen to you about every day from WDUN here in Gainesville, and I even listened to you while you were here for a brief period, and I just heard you announce that you were going to stop Newsmax, and I want to say congratulations, and the reason I say that is we lost Martha Zollard several weeks ago, and she announced that she was going to retire on Friday, but she passed away the Monday before Friday, and her physician had told her to slow down, and she started campaign for Rick Jackson in Georgia, but she would tell that, but she, I think she dropped one and picked up another one or two on the side. So I'd like to listen to you for another 15, 20 years. I'm 70, so I'm hoping we're both around. And I encourage you to get home at 3 o'clock, walk the dog, turn the news off, don't do any podcasts, just take it easy. Because she was saying the other day that you had complications similar to Senator Lindsey Graham. And I have some issues in my heart. And sometimes we think we know what we know, but I'm encouraging you to go home, please, and just chill, please.
0: Scott, no, I hear you, and that just means so much, what you just shared, and really it was the staff and the team, and they're saying, Todd, you gotta ease up. And I'm a workaholic, I admit it, I love work, I love being active, but you're right, I've gotta have that downtime, and ironically, I really started thinking about this when I was in the hospital, and I had everything turned off, and I was so relaxed. I just, the blood pressure and everything was fine. So I think this is going to be a good thing. And, you know, it will allow us to focus more on what we're doing, on the radio show. But more importantly, to your point, Scott, you know, you got to take care of yourself. And, you know, it's, I say that all the time and yet I'm not listening to my own advice. So anyway, we love the folks at Newsmax, but I love life and breathing even more. And so I got to get out there, and we're gonna have a good time.
3: Well, you said that one of the staff members made you go to the hospital, you know, and had that member not been there, and that was a thing from God. Had he not been there, you and I would not be having this conversation right now.
0: That thought does not Yeah, yes, you're absolutely right. And I do think about those things. I remember what Senator Tommy Tuberville said about Lindsey Graham, that he basically worked himself to death. And you know, you don't want to live your life like that. You may think you want to, but you really don't. And so you gotta just figure out what is the most important thing, you know, for you, prioritize those things. And, then the stuff that really maybe doesn't matter at the end of the day, you just don't do. And that's what we've decided to do here. Scott, I have got to go run for a break, but I sure do appreciate your kind words and thank you for listening to WDUN. All right. Our number, 901-260-5926. That's 901-260-5926. 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
4: 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Todd Stern.

0: Hi, this is Todd Starnes. And you know what's sad? How many people spend the entire summer trying to hide, wearing black in 95 degree weather, avoiding the pool, dodging pictures, trying to suck it in everywhere they go? And listen, that's not vanity. 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Look, I've been there myself, and that's one reason Calitrin made such a difference for me, because it wasn't some extreme plan that I couldn't stick to. It was simple, taken at night, and it finally helped my body start working with me instead of against me, and I've lost a lot of weight.
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0: welcome back to the Todd Starnes Radio Show. Interesting story out of Florida. A 76-year-old woman really upset at the DMV over her brand new license plate. Take a listen to Cut 31, please.
16: There are people who ask for funny license plates, and then there's this nice lady. The state of Florida sent these tags to Nancy Delastrito, who is almost 77 and lives in a senior community in Pompano Beach. Here's her initial reaction.
17: Really? Really? No, DMV, no.
16: The plates read SQZ-A55 with a juicy Florida orange there in the middle. But some people, including Nancy and a lot of the older men in her neighborhood, think it spells out something else. I think you can guess. At first, she was pretty mad about it.
17: I went ballistic. And I said, I can't even believe how this could pass through inspection. I assume there's an inspection.
16: The plates are legit, however, part of an automatic 10-year renewal stamped out at a state prison in North Florida, and she can get them exchanged. But she's starting to come around to the idea of keeping them on her Hyundai Sonata.
17: I can handle it if I get a few honks here and there. Actually, being over 70, I might like a few honks. Okay.
16: Nancy told our friends at CBS Miami she's been asking people what they think, and by a wide margin, 26-1, they say, keep the plates and enjoy the laughs.
0: Yeah, so anyway, it's not one orange, it's two plump, juicy oranges, and the words squeeze ass. That's why Grandma's a little unnerved. What do you think she ought to do? Should she keep the license plates and enjoy the honks?
18: Absolutely. She has to keep them.
0: You got to.
18: Who cares? That's a funny license plate.
0: It's pretty darn funny. SQZ, plump oranges, A55. Well done, Grandma. So there you have it. Grandma's sons and her 89-year-old neighbor say keep the plates. What would you tell Grandma? 901-260-5926. This is the Todd Stern Show.

0: SRN News. I'm Jason Blacker. President Trump addressing the nation in prime time this evening. Talked about the importance of election security and the role he says that China played in the 2020 elections. The Trump administration reviving a rule that will deny green cards to immigrants who use public benefits, Medicaid, housing vouchers, and more. Now, the policy was first implemented in February of 2020 by then President Trump, but it was reversed later when Democrat Joe Biden took over at the White House. Federal law already requires those seeking permanent residency or legal status to demonstrate they will not become a public charge. Authorities in Texas have rescued hundreds of stranded drivers and people trapped in homes in raging floodwaters. Officials say at least two deaths have now been confirmed, and there could be many more. This is SRN News.
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7: Welcome back, everybody. It's the Todd Stearns Radio Show. This story out of CNBC, getting a lot of play. CNBC listing America's worst states to live in. And most of them were in the South. And it's really ironic because many of these states are seeing the largest population booms in the country. Republican leaders, this coming from Fox News, Joshua Q. Nelson is the writer. Republicans are firing back at CNBC after the financial news outlet released its annual quality of life rankings, placing conservative red states in all the bottom 10 spots on the list, even as official census data shows those very states are leading the nation in population growth. CNBC faced a wave of online mockery and conservative backlash following the release of its America's Top States for Business. Critics quickly took to social media to call out CNBC, alleging liberal bias. Governor Sarah Huckabee Sanders of Arkansas says somebody must have forgotten to tell the tens of thousands of new Arkansans who have moved to our state in the last few years about this CNBC report, because they're voting with their feet and voting overwhelmingly for the common sense conservative leadership Arkansas offers. You know, that's true. I love my time living. I lived in New York City for 15 years, lived in Brooklyn, New York, and it was a great time. Loved it. Had great neighbors, great shops and businesses. But I got to tell you, other than that, the politics in New York City make it unlivable and unbearable now. I lived there under, Michael Bloomberg and the Comrade de Blasio. And it got progressively worse. And when you look at the taxes and the cost of living in a place like New York City, why in the world would anybody subject themselves to that? I want to read this. This is counting down from the 10 worst quality of life rankings. The bottom 10, Arkansas, Oklahoma, Alabama, Missouri, Utah, Georgia, Louisiana, Indiana, Texas, and Tennessee. All 10 states are Republican-led and voted for President Donald J. Trump in 2024. So I'm curious your thoughts here on the CNBC reporting. Governor Greg Abbott's press secretary, Andrew Malaris, said CNBC's ranking is flawed and does not reflect reality. But may I just say something here? I don't think we ought to be pushing back that much. And here's the reason why. And you folks in North Carolina and Virginia, you know what I'm talking about here. You guys had beautiful states, beautiful people, great food, great culture, all that kind of stuff. And then all the Yankees started moving in, and they brought their politics with them. And now you have beautiful red states like North Carolina and Virginia. One of them's gone blue. The other's gone purple. And the problem is the liberals are bringing their politics with them, which is insane. Why would you do that? By the way, it's happening right now. It's happening right now in Texas. I'm telling you, we need to put up we're full. We need to put up big signs at the Welcome Center saying, keep on driving. Don't stop here. There is a great piece of audio that's circulating on Instagram, and it's a lady who's doing, I guess, her walk through her neighborhood. And she's done with CNBC. Here's what she had to say.
8: You see, down south, we don't deal with all that tomfoolery that y'all dealing with over there in New York City or California or Maine or Minnesota. You know, all you woke states. We don't deal with that. You see, around these parts, we believe in God, guns, and butter. And in that order. God, and his name is Jesus Christ, let's not be confused. Pretty much all of us are concealed and carry. There will be no entering into every household in America, that part, and catch it. And we love to eat, so we put butter on everything. And I mean everything, that part. And I did not mention it, but let me be very, very clear. God, guns, butter. But also, we are very, very common sense and patriotic. See, unlike the Supreme Court Justice Ketanji Brown Jackson, we know what a woman is, that part. And there will be American flags flying in everybody's yard, okay? So if you have a problem with that, you may not want to move down south. Yes, the homes are cheaper, but they look just as good as those high homes y'all paying for up north. And on the east and west coast, that part, we're comfortable, classy. All the white boys in the Cajun Navy is our friends, that part. You see, when the tornadoes and hurricanes happen, they come on through. And they don't care what color the hand is that they helping, that part. Our men are not emasculated, at least not around these parts they ain't. And chivalry, sure enough, not dead. And last but not least, we believe in keeping our babies around here, okay? So Allah to your Akbar over there, you will not be entering into every household in America. And all that yelling and screaming and pro-lifers face around these parts, don't work. You feel me? Because we hit back, that part. God bless. Welcome to the South.
7: Yeah, I like this lady. Dylan, I can't think of a single thing she got wrong there.
9: No, that sums it up pretty much, yeah. If you come to the South, that's what you'll see. Mm-hmm. And you'll get...
7: And a lot of butter.
9: A lot of butter.
7: She's not lying there.
9: We don't do the margarine. Like, no. I don't like that.
7: That's or that, what is it? I can't believe it's not butter.
9: Yeah. And it's not.
7: I can.
9: Yeah, I really can. I can taste it.
7: God and his name is Jesus. Yeah. Oh, she also said that the Southern men are not emasculated.
9: Yeah.
7: This is a fair point. Especially when you see what's coming out of the Northern states these days. And California rough. In general.
9: It is very rough seeing some of the so-called men that are up north.
7: Oh, I know. And you can tell too, you know, when a California guy, moves into like a neighborhood in Texas, hello boys, we're here. You know, and they're looking for the avocado toast and all that kind of stuff. Yeah, we just don't do that here in the South.
9: Todd, I do like avocado toast, but I am a man. I am a real man.
7: But, well, there you go. So, but
9: it's not what I search out for, but I will eat it if it's in front of me.
7: I like that lady. Wow. She was walking fast too. She wasn't out of breath or anything either. That was impressive.
9: Got the dog with her, it sounded like.
7: Yeah. I love that. So all that to say, okay. If you don't like those things, then don't move down south. You know, the other part of that problem, is that you've got people moving down to the South and there are many people now who have their own little goats and chickens and whatnot. And you've got Yankees moving into the Southern states and they're filing complaints at City Hall because their neighbors have a rooster or the neighbors have chickens. You know, you got to deal with that. You know, if you can't handle livestock, you need to head right back across the Mason-Dixon line. 901-260-5926 is our telephone number. That's 901-260-5926. And this segment of the Todd Stern Show brought to you by our friends at Newsmax. 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
7: 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Come on, Fox News, do better. So Fox News stole our story on the Memphis pizza joint. No attribution at all. And it is one of their top stories. And again, it's just, it's unfortunate, but that's the way it goes. You know, a lot of people, they listen to this show and they take our content, mainly because it's good content. And number two, it's always vetted content. So maybe we should wear that, I guess, maybe as a badge of honor that people keep stealing our stuff. But it would be very nice if you folks out there would just give us attribution. 901-260-5926. That's 901-260-5926. Let's go to the phone lines. Say hello to Charles in North Carolina, WSIC, our great affiliate out there. Hi, Charles. What's on your mind tonight?
19: Hey, Don. Getting back to Trump's speech tonight, it is the 2020 election and getting to the bottom of election interference and irregularities is still an issue for me, because if we don't get to the bottom of it, it's going to happen again. And I see that coming up in the midterms. And so what I'd like to see the president do tonight, Todd, is I'd like him to lay out all the evidence that he has. Just tell the American people the truth. We can handle it, you know. Lay it all out there. And when he lays it out there, I think he should take the opportunity to declare a national security emergency and implement measures to safeguard our elections. Now, that, Todd, a national security authorization is different than an executive order, because it can't be challenged in court and it can't be challenged in Congress because of the law that was passed in 1983. So I suspect and I hope to God that that's what he's going to do, because if there's irregularities in cheating by any form, whether it's illegal aliens voting, whether it's foreign interference, whether it's whatever, and the Democrats get back in power, it's going to be hell for President Trump. And his agenda is going to go nowhere. It's going to be impeachments. It's going to be lawfare. And it's and once they get back in power, Todd, I don't think they're ever going to relinquish power.
7: Charles, when you say declare a national emergency, what do you want the president to do at that point?
19: Well, so what I'd like him to do is to implement what's in the SAVE Act, to say, hey, there's a national emergency. Because of that, in order to safeguard the elections, we're going to require that voters show proof of ID. They're going to have to show proof of citizenship when they register to vote. We're going to have ICE agents, or we're going to have, you know, law enforcement at certain polling locations and areas that are suspect and have a history of fraud. Monitoring of these foreign countries and how they could possibly hack into, election systems throughout the country. I think he needs to get specific, and I think he needs to do that, because, Todd, right now, as much as I want it to pass, I don't think the SAVE Act is going to pass because of John Thune in the Senate. And and even if it does pass, even though they tucked it away in this NDAA, you could always have that Senate parliamentarian say that that's unconstitutional and strike it out, and then we're left with nothing. So that's what I'd like to see him do.
7: Charles, we'll see what the president does here. Here's my concern. I don't think we just need another speech tonight. We need action, and we need the president he needs to do something, because we've heard these things before, and now we need some action. And this, to your point, this could be one of those action points if he declares a national emergency, but we've got to secure the ballot box. And I just have grave fears. If the economy is not doing well and we have low turnout among Republicans, it could get pretty dicey out there. And the margins are too small for us to have any mistakes or to have lethargy within the Republican ranks. So, Charles, thank you for that call, 901-260-5926, our telephone number. That's 901-260-5926. Dylan, I have an update on a story from Yellowstone. You saw the video of the grandpa that got manhandled by the bison.
9: Yes, launched 8 feet in the air.
7: Mm-hmm. The grandpa's going to be okay, but he broke multiple bones and he had to have surgery, but he's going to be fine.
9: Good.
7: He's in good spirits. So here's the reporting from TMZ. It turns out they were actually going to consider killing the bison.
9: Wow.
7: The bison, again, this is from Fox News, the bison that seriously injured a man in the viral attack last week will not be euthanized. Park officials confirmed the wild animal will remain in the park despite the shocking encounter. Well, I think the bison needs to hold a press conference here and just say, hey, I thought my life was in danger.
9: Well, you could be like, well, I thought this was my house. Like, you guys were on my property.
7: Well, of course. I'm taking the side of the animal here.
9: Me too. Yeah, I mean, you're not supposed to, even as a tourist, you're not supposed to really even get close to the animals.
7: No. So
9: it's really the guy's fault.
7: And here's the thing. If you see a bison doing that where he's like, you know, getting all charged up and he's frothing at the mouth.
9: Yeah.
7: Yeah.
9: Don't pull out your phone.
7: You got to get out of there. And that's what they were doing. They were filming it.
9: Yeah. Yeah. No, it's 100% on his fault, not the bison.
7: It's kind of like, this is why I don't like going to the beach. Because when you go into the ocean,
9: yep,
7: you're going to get eaten by a shark.
9: Yes.
7: And here's the thing. It's not the shark's fault. You're literally walking into the shark's front yard, right?
9: I 100% agree with you. I mean, Jaws obviously, you know, terrified most Americans, but like, I don't even try to go into far in the ocean. Like, if you know how it gets more blue the farther you go out, I don't ever reach a more blue area in the ocean.

0: We said this yesterday. When you go to Yellowstone, you're basically going to a zoo without the barricades.
1: Yeah.
0: So you're kind of like on safari.
1: And they do the same thing with the bears, and it makes no sense. If you see a bear at Yellowstone, don't get out of your car to go look at it.
0: They say the bull had already, they're basically trying to portray this as like a thug, you know, a thug bison.
1: Free my boy. Let him out.
0: Free my boy. The bull had already charged a group of teenagers before grandpa and his grandson, I thought that was the granddaughter.
1: Mm.
0: Gotta cut that hair, young man. Gotta cut that hair. Anyway, they unknowingly encountered the bison while walking through the camera. No, I don't think they did. I mean, they were watching it.
1: No, they saw it and they drove over to it. I guarantee you.
0: Of course they did. My question is, why didn't the guy in the pickup truck tell Grandpa, hey, hop in the, back. He was like, I'm out of here. I'm out of here. So anyway, whose side are you on here, ladies and gentlemen? I'm just shocked they were actually considering killing the bison for doing what bison do. All right. 901-260-5926, our telephone number. 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
8: Town Hall, I'm Jason Walker. President Trump addressing the nation in prime time this evening, talking about the critical importance of election security and the role that China played in the 2020 election.
9: Over a period of years, starting during the 2020 election cycle, the People's Republic of China carried out what is believed to be the largest compromise of election data in history, resulting in China's illicit acquisition of 220 million U.S. voter files. That information includes names, addresses, phone numbers, political party preferences, and other sensitive data.
8: Hundreds of stranded drivers and people trapped in homes, and at least two people have died in very heavy flooding in Texas. Forecasters say it's a deadly flood wave. Governor Greg Abbott.
10: Our primary focus right now and throughout the remainder of this torrential rain is saving lives. To achieve that goal, I've already issued a disaster declaration for 59 counties across the state.
8: Well, the federal government is now bringing back a policy that is raising concerns for immigrants in some cases.
11: The Trump administration is moving to deny green cards to immigrants who use public benefits like food stamps, housing vouchers, or Medicaid. The policy revives a rule that applicants have to show they wouldn't be, quote, public charges, i.e. a burden to taxpayers.

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2: 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I love this American ride.
3: All right. Hello, everybody. Welcome to Hour 2 of the Big Show. Great to have you with us today. Our telephone number, 901-260-5926. That's 901-260-5926. So, a couple of stories. Before we get to that, I've got to share this story from the TSA. There was an interesting story involving one of these soccer stars. You know, we got all the foreigners running around America. And we're glad that these are all nice folks. They're saying nice things about America, and one of them is a Norwegian. Did they lose? Are they out of the, who's in the final, is it like the final four?
4: Spain and Argentina are the last two, I believe.
3: Oh, are those the last two?
4: That's it.
3: Oh, geez. All right. Well,
4: Norway did lose. Yes.
3: Norway lost.
4: Yes.
3: All right. Well, and when is the championship?
4: Okay, I misspoke. So France and England are in the semifinals, and then Sunday is going to be Spain and Argentina. They're in the semifinals.
3: So whoever wins those two will be in the championship.
4: Yes.
3: Is it just one game that decides the championship? Do you know?
4: I do not know.
3: I can't stand it. I don't know what the point is.
4: Well, you know. Kick a ball in the net.
3: Right. For 80 minutes? Is that how long? It's ridiculous.
4: Yeah.
3: Unbelievable.
4: Lots of good questions, Todd. I don't know.
3: Well, anyway, there's a guy from Norway. His name is Erling Haaland. And he spent his summer in the U.S. playing in the World Cup, and now he's returning home, 25 years old. The guy had a great time. He looks like one of these Norwegian Viking dudes, right? He's a big dude.
4: Yeah.
3: And so anyway, he was photographed getting off an airplane, and he had a raccoon with him. It was a taxidermy raccoon, so it's a dead raccoon. It's been stuffed, and the raccoon was holding an empty liquor bottle. So the soccer star was filmed getting off a plane in Oslo, and he said it followed me home, talking about the raccoon. And so anyway, according to the Today Show, the photo of him made it all the way back to the Transportation Security Administration, and they actually offered some thoughts on this. I'm thinking, uh-oh, this can't be good. The TSA says, we're getting some questions about flying with taxidermy raccoons holding empty liquor bottles. It's okay with us, but please check with your airline first. Well, that's good to know. I mean, you don't want to show up at the airport and then realize, oh, I should have checked the raccoon in the luggage.
4: Yeah, true.
3: So I actually appreciate TSA, you know, making this clarification. Dylan, this is great. He also made a visit in Dallas, Texas to Wild Bill's Western Store, and the Norwegian posted a photograph of himself saying, y'all can kiss my Dallas. That's what the t-shirt says. He's wearing short shorts and cowboy boots and a cowboy hat.
4: Doesn't surprise me one bit. This guy, if you've been following him throughout the World Cup, he is such a meme, if you'll say. Like, he's been making so many different, like, people. It's so funny to watch him because he is, like, this big, like, awkward-looking guy. His haircut is, like, shaved on the sides, but he has a man bun. It's very accurate to what's happening right now.
3: So he has. He's literally become, like, an online sensation among World Cup viewers. And he loves America. He says, unbelievably so nice. I'm coming back. People here are so nice, so positive. Don't know what it is, but they're enjoying life. It's amazing. It's freedom. It'll do that to you. That'll do it to you. By the way, Wild Bill, they're huge fans because they're now having to ship internationally. So they're getting a lot of orders for cowboy boots and cowboy hats. And everybody loves. They've already gotten over 2,000 online orders.
4: Just when we thought ranch was the worst thing that we'd find, you know, being taken home, you know, this takes it up to a whole new level. They're getting our culture over there now.
3: I wonder where he bought that ant. Did so?
4: He may have killed it himself. I wouldn't be surprised.
3: You never know. So anyway, enjoy America. Take home your souvenirs. Thank you, TSA, for actually, you know, if this had been the Biden administration, they would have confiscated that raccoon.
4: Yeah.
3: That's exactly what they would have done. All right. 901-260-5926 is our telephone number. That's 901-260-5926. I want to play some audio here. This is from Ann Coulter, who's back making news and headlines, and Ann Coulter's really upset at the Republicans and this Housing Act. And the reason why is because the Housing Act will bring Section 8 housing into your neighborhoods. I want you to listen to Cut 14, please.
5: Among some good things in the housing bill, like overturning stupid federal regulations that previous Congress has put in, oh, there is a poison pill, an absolute disaster. It expands Section 8 housing. For any of you who live in a town with Section 8 housing, you're, you know, running to get your guns right now. Section 8 housing is this great idea by liberals that because they can't oppose things like welfare dependency or single motherhood, drug use. They don't even oppose crime. No, they will not punish criminals. Instead, their solution to help poor black people get ahead in the world is to move them to better zip codes. And that will be your zip code. Unless you're a very wealthy person, they will never move it to your town. This is going to destroy middle class and working class towns across America, as it has already begun to do. My A number one example is Ferguson, Missouri. You remember Ferguson with Mike Brown, hands up, don't shoot. It turned out that whole thing was nonsense. The sainted Mike Brown emerged from Section 8 housing. All of his neighbors who lied and carried on about that cock and bull story that he got on his knees, put his hands up, don't shoot. Oh, no, he was charging, and even Eric Holder's Justice Department under Barack Obama found that Officer Darren Wilson had shot Brown in self-defense. But we had to go through 6 months of the neighbors just lying through their teeth. And this housing bill expands Section 8. Guess who's made millions of dollars off of Section 8 housing?
3: Yeah, Republicans. That's who. A lot of them. So I'm glad President Trump hasn't signed that housing bill, because I don't know about you, but when you see Section 8 housing popping up in your neighborhood, crime is right around the corner. I mean, we have seen this over and over and over again. All right, let's go to the phones, 901-260-5926. Tom in Collierville, Tennessee, listening to us on KWAM. Hi, Tom. What's on your mind today?
6: Well, I'm glad Dylan finally mentioned it. I was going to ask you if you heard about the ranch dressing craze, where apparently they don't have ranch dressing in these other countries. But what's also is amazing is how they're here, and they're talking about the United States isn't quite like it's being depicted by the news sources in other countries. They're saying it's not as bad as it's being pronounced to us now that we're here. They're amazed at the size of our houses that we have here, the driving, the amount of traffic, and stuff like that. But it's all been good and positive feedback. But I was really calling to ask you if you heard about the ranch dressing thing that Dylan already hit on that.
3: Yeah, so, Tommy, this is what's so great about it. And you're right. I mean, imagine these guys, and they're in their 20s. So all their life, they've been told that America is this dystopian society where, you know, people are raping, pillaging, plundering. Minorities are getting strung up by nooses all over. And none of it was true. They come here and they're like, holy crap, this is a pretty great place.
6: Yeah, we really take a lot for granted. And I think we can learn a little bit of some of this to actually be a little more thankful for what we have and the freedom and those who have fought for it. So we have that today. But thanks for taking my phone call, guys. Y'all have a great weekend.
3: Hey, Tom, you too. And thank you for listening. And thank you for calling in. And the ranch dressing, you know, they were telling them they had to check the ranch dressing. You couldn't like bring the bottles, you know, they kept, because they have like huge gallon bottles of ranch salad dressing.
4: It was like copious amounts of ranch dressing, which, you know, I understand.
3: All right. I may be the only person that does this, but I have found, wow, I can't believe I'm going to open up a hornet's nest here. I have found the Ranch Hidden Valley salad dressing that is already made in the bottle to be lacking.
4: Ah.
3: It's just, it almost is like the flavors are watered down. So, I remember what my mom used to do. She used to never buy the stuff already made in the bottle. She would get the powder, you know, the ranch dressing, the powder, and she would make her own. And it was always, were much stronger than what you got in the bottle.
4: Yeah. If you're lucky enough to have a mom that'll make their own ranch, that's just.
3: You don't need a mom. You can make it yourself.
4: I guess, you know, I don't know how to cook pancakes, Todd. I don't know if I could do that.
3: All you need to do is what? Pour it into a bowl.
4: Yes.
3: Put some milk in there and some mayonnaise and whisk it together and you got salad dressing.
4: Okay, fine. Well, I go to Huey's. So our place here in Memphis, Huey's, great burgers, but the best ranch I've ever had. You could drink that stuff, if I'm being honest with you.
3: I'm hearing that the salad dressing could be used as a deterrent for the explosive diarrhea lettuce.
4: Yeah, probably.
3: Oh, by the way, we've had cases in Memphis now.
4: I don't even want to talk about it because I saw that and I wasn't even going to talk about
3: it. It's not good. It's not good. So anyway, but that's just me. You may disagree, but I think making your own ranch dressing with their powder is a lot. It has more flavor than the bottled.
4: It's good to know.
3: You ever put it on your pork chops?
4: No, I don't. I only put it on chicken and fries.
3: Oh, speaking of nooses, I have this story out of Washington State. This is so awful. So an unhinged, watch this from the New York Post. Chris Nessie is the writer. This is hilarious. An unhinged Washington woman was busted for vandalizing a memorial statue for a fisherman after after mistaking its mooring rope for a noose. Kara Munoz, 34 years old, recorded herself haranguing city workers cleaning spray paint from the Safe Return Memorial for fishermen at a park in Bellingham, Washington. It's a bronze fisherman holding a mooring line. Munoz was hysterical. She also mentioned on her Instagram she uses she, they pronouns. It's always those folks. Berated city workers cleaning the graffiti off the statue, honoring local fishermen who had died or disappeared. And I was going to send this to you, Dylan. It would have taken you 2 hours to bleep out all the bad language from this chick. She accused Bellingham of paying homage to white supremacy. She says, we really like to protect nooses here, apparently. Isn't that interesting? And it wasn't a noose. It was like Bubba Wallace, right? He thought, oh, it's a noose. No, sir, it's something for you to pull down it's a door thing. Come on, Bubba Wallace.
4: I am not surprised at all. She was offended by that.
3: So anyway, they called the cops and she was adamant. She goes, this is a blanking noose, a blanking noose. That is a hate symbol by definition. So they called the cops. She would not allow the cops to pull her out of her car, so the cops had to do it for her. And she apparently spat on the officers. Had to put a hood on her because she was spitting all over the place. And you don't know what kind of like diseases she may have. I mean, that's, you know, just common sense. She was booked on second degree malicious mischief, third degree assault, and resisting lawful arrest. Unbelievable. And she has yet to face charges for defacing the statue, which will probably be coming later. But anyway, she thought it was a noose. All right, got to take a break. 901-260-5926. 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
6: Just a reminder that the Republicans have still done nothing about Obamacare. Have you noticed, and I'm just, this is really a question only, I would say, folks in their 40s, 50s, and above would be able to answer. But have you noticed that our nation's medical and health system has just gotten progressively worse? And there's a reason I'm asking this question. Fox News is now reporting $27 billion in Obamacare fraud has been exposed. 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
7: One House committee estimates around $27 billion in improper payments are going to people taking advantage of this system. Now, for months, the Government Accountability Office has been investigating fraud in the Obamacare marketplace. And a new report had found that a lack of basic safeguards allows bad actors to use fake identities, other people's social security numbers, and even dead people to receive subsidies. This investigation found as many as 160,000 people using the program legitimately had their accounts accessed and changed without their permission. The House Energy and Commerce Committee Chairman Brett Guthrie blames the previous administration and sent us a statement saying the Biden-Harris administration actively removed safeguards protecting Americans from unscrupulous actors taking advantage of them, including unauthorized enrollments and switching Obamacare plans. The Government Accountability Office says agents and brokers do play a key role in helping people get coverage, but recent prosecutions show some enrolled or switched people's plans without permission, and those victims can face unexpected costs, tax liabilities, and can lose access to their providers or their medication. Now, in that report, the GAO recommends stronger identification strategies to help prevent people from taking over legitimate accounts. The Trump administration also said last month that it's removing millions.
6: All right. So all that to say that it's a big mess. And I mean, if you're going out there and, you know, my personal doctor retired and it was like, I thought I was going to have to fly to Mexico to get medical treatment. You can't find any doctors taking new patients. It's insane. It used to not be like that is what I'm trying to get at. Before Obamacare, did we have problems? Absolutely. But Obamacare just made everything worse. Now you've got Congress chick, Summer Lee. She's a member of the squad, one of AOC's friends, and she's black, and I have to mention that to you only because it plays into the audio you're about to hear. Here is a Congress chick, Summer Lee, Cut 32.
8: Let me just say, I have a black doctor and I sought my black doctor out. In fact, black doctors are in high demand because black patients know that culturally competent care can be the difference between care and cure or life and death. That's just what it is. Just really quickly, I don't know if some of my colleagues know some of the history of black care and mistreatment in the medical field. But for instance, gynecology procedures were developed from unanesthetized, non-consensual experiments performed on enslaved black women. Life-saving vaccines were developed using stolen cells from Henrietta Lacks, a non-consenting black woman. Modern health care was built using black bodies without our consent. And when there is even the mere suggestion that we should invest in cures for diseases disproportionately affecting black people or that there aren't enough black doctors, Republicans cry DEI and say it's unfair. They say we should only rely on so-called objective standards for medical competence. But objective according to who? You cannot standardize test your way into empathy or taking people's pain seriously or cultural competency. MCAT scores don't translate to better care for black people automatically. Having all white male doctors is just as bad for the medical profession as having all white male congressmen is to our government.
6: All I know is before I undergo open heart surgery, I don't want to hear the doctor say he was a DEI hire, but that's just me. Got to take a break. We'll be right back.

0: With SRN News, I'm Jason Walker. President Trump talking to the nation Thursday night, and he has released newly declassified intelligence that points to Chinese interference in the 2020 election. Secretary of State Marco Rubio convening leaders from some 60 nations in Washington, hoping to quell the left-wing political terrorism. That conference Thursday highlighted one of the marquee issues for Republicans heading into the midterms. Rubio and other officials paint a dark image of the future if the communist and Marxist are not defeated. Trump administration reviving a rule that would deny green cards to immigrants who use public benefits, Medicaid, housing vouchers, and more. Policy was first implemented in 2020 by President Trump, but was reversed later by Joe Biden. SRN News.
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0: Dylan, we need some guidance from the audience here. I got a note, an urgent note last night from the publisher. My new book coming out August the 11th, called The Golden Age, How Trump Saved America. And we've got the Kindle version you can pre-order. We got the hardcover edition. I would encourage you to get the hardcover edition. It's really good. And now they're wanting me to do the audiobook. And I have done these audiobooks before. And you would think it's pretty easy to do, right? I mean, I talk 3 hours a day. I mean, this is what I do for a living.
1: Professional talker.
0: Yes. But narrating a book, doing an audiobook is like, it's a whole other thing.
1: Yes. I've seen you do it. And the last time you did it, you needed that honey that like helped your.
0: Remember that? Yeah. And it was kind of awkward. It was the devotion book that Michelle Cox and I co-wrote together. And so some of them were personal. You know, we both had our sort of personal anecdotes. But I was the guy reading the audiobook.
1: You didn't change your voice.
0: You can't even offer a caveat. If you can only say the words that are in the book. I mean, it's like they are just really anal about all that kind of stuff. So anyway, I'm reading along and I'm like, Chapter three, glory to God in the highest. My husband, Paul, and I were in bed the other morning, and they're like, wait a second. This is.
1: You can't say this is Todd Starnes, by the way.
0: No, right, right. So again, it's like you don't want to be like on TMZ or something, right? It's a devotion book for crying out loud. So anyway, I need to know from the audience. Do you think that I should do the audio recording or should we just get somebody? And that's the whole point of the email. It's like, we really want you to record the audio version of the book. We love your voice. You wrote the book. So, you know, they said you can go and we can hire somebody. We can hire a professional voice artist. So ladies and gentlemen, what do you think I ought to do here? Should I record it or should we find somebody else to do it?
1: I think you're safe to record it yourself for this one, unless you have like other people's. I mean, if you have other characters in this one, maybe not. I don't know.
0: I'm conflicted. I'm torn. Yeah, it's a lot of work too. And the whole point of this is, you know, again, dropping the Newsmax show is to do less work. That's all. That's what I'm trying to figure out here. 901-260-5926, our telephone number. That's 901-260-5926. We would encourage you to go and get yourself a pre-ordered copy of The Golden Age wherever you buy your books. We've been sort of directing everybody to Amazon because they're going to get those books right out to you. And we want to make sure that you absolutely get your copy and you'll be receiving it on August 11th, which is the day the book comes out. Let's go to John in North Carolina, listening to us on the talk station. All right, John, what do you think I ought to do here, my friend?
2: Look, our local radio show guy at 6 to 9 has solved your problem already. Use a AI person using your voice. We wouldn't know the difference.
0: Here's the problem, John. We tried that just for the fun of it. And the AI can't replicate my voice. It's like Jizalu and Badonka Donk and all those, they don't translate well on AI.
2: Well, you need to teach your AI a little bit more because he runs President Trump and everybody else over his thing. He does advertisements, but it's a woman's voice or a guy's voice with his inflections. So I know it takes a little while to train the AI. You can't take it off the shelf. You have to train it. It's like a new puppy dog. You got to walk the dog a little bit.
0: Okay. I don't know about this, John. I'm sort of leery. I love AI. I'm, you know, we use ChatGPT to help, you know, if I have a question or something and it's really good. I've got no problem with that. No beef with that, but I don't know. I would feel weird if it was like my voice. I don't know. John, it's a good thought though. I'll think about that one.
1: That is a thing. That really is a thing. Now more than ever. And actually, I only need maybe, and I could do this, but you probably wouldn't want me to. I can only take like a 30-second clip of you and it could narrate the whole book.
0: No, it could not.
1: Yep.
0: No way.
1: Yeah.
0: Are you serious?
1: I'm serious.
0: I just don't know how I feel about that.
1: It is a little weird because it's like it's you, but it's not you at the same time.
0: Hold on. I'm getting a chapter. So this is the problem because I write. I mean, if you've read my books, you know, I have a quirky writing style. And where is, oh my goodness, hold on. Oh, here's the chapter. Chapter 16, Jimmy Lee Ledbetter's dating a rhubarb. I just don't know if I want my AI voice to do something like that.
1: True. Yeah. It might mispronounce something. Cause you like your words. Jeezaloo might be a tough one.
0: Oh, I actually remember the segment we did on me becoming a life coach for the gals of GERT.
1: Yes.
0: That made the book.
1: Yeah.
0: That made the book. It's a chapter.
1: Nice.
0: It's great. So anyway, let's go to TC in Georgia listening to us on WDU. And hi, TC. What's your guidance? What's your advice?
3: Well, I mean, if they're not going to let you narrate it as you would, that might take away from the book. If they'd let you narrate it in the way you would read it, they're going to edit it anyways. But if they're not going to let you do that, you should absolutely let somebody else do it and let them go through the rigmarole. It'll be stressful on you, and you might not like the product you turn out because they're making you be somebody other than yourself.
0: Well, they told me how, you know, I can pretty much do whatever I want to do, but you have to read the book as it is written. So, you know, I can do voice inflection. And really, when you read one of my books, TC, you sort of hear me when you're reading the words, you're sort of hearing my voice. And that's kind of the way I write. So maybe it makes sense that I sit down and do the narration. But man, this is a long book.
3: I personally would like you to do the narration, and I think you should, but I don't like the idea of somebody taking away from your product because they want you to do it a certain way. I mean, that's just, I don't like that at all, but I wouldn't dare tell you what to do. That was just my opinion.
0: No. It's great. We've got, like, for example, we've got a chapter, The Beverly Hillbillies Are a Threat to Democracy. That's chapter 17, by the way. Or, Sorry, Jimmy Olsen, Superman's Cape Doesn't Swing That Way. That's a fun chapter, actually.
3: I'm going to have to read it just because you said something about The Beverly Hillbillies.
0: Oh, that's a great chapter.
3: Oh, yes, and that was a great show.
0: It was. It really was. So, all right. Well, thank you. TC, thank you for the guidance there. Yeah, it was, you know what we're going to do, Dylan? Sometime before August 11th, I'm going to read a chapter out of the book on air, and maybe that'll be the test.
1: You totally should.
0: That'll
1: and I may
0: test.
1: Or may not clip your voice.
0: All right.
1: Show you.
0: So we're going to be doing something, and my publisher in this email, and I wanted to share this with you. We had some chapters we could not put in the book. We could have done a 400 page book, and there's just a lot of content. So here's what we're going to do. If you order the book through Amazon or Barnes and Noble, and if you do that before August 11th, you're going to get a free unincluded chapter of the book. So this is an exclusive thing for the Tom Stearns Radio Show audience. All right. So here's the deal. We'll work out all the details, but you'll have to provide a proof that you pre-ordered on Amazon, Barnes & Noble, or Books A Million, wherever you bought your book. And if you pre-ordered, we're going to send you a free unincluded chapter that will be exclusive. It was not included in the book, and that's just a very special thing that my publisher is doing, the folks over at Humanics. So you can pre-order at Amazon, Barnes & Noble, Books A Million, and if you do, before August 11th, you're going to receive a free, unincluded chapter, unpublished chapter of The Golden Age, How Trump Saved America. That's a pretty good deal right there, I just have to say. All right, 901-260-5926 is our telephone number. That's 901-260-5926. Got to take a break. We'll be right back.
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1: Well, I stopped taking it for a while, and then it dawned on me, so I started taking it again. 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

0: All right, welcome back, everybody. This is the Tom Stearns Radio Show. So Vice President J.D. Vance stirring up a lot of people in the conservative Christian world, and especially among people who support the Nation of Israel. The Vice President on Joe Rogan's podcast, and he's really making some waves here. I want you to listen to cut number 30.
1: You know, you see Mike Pence, who's sort of a super hawk, my predecessor, who say this. There are people, you know, who are super hawkish in the American system, who have attacked the deal and frankly, in some ways, have tried to derail the deal. And what I always say to those people is, what is your proposal? What is your actual argument? So just take the Strait of Hormuz, like the narrowest, but in some ways the most important part of this back and forth right now. Strait of Hormuz is a narrow waterway. To the extent you shut it down, you shut down 25% of the world's energy supply. Okay? Joe, you could take $100,000 and go buy a bunch of drones on the black market and post yourself on an island in the Strait of Hormuz or near it, and you could fire drones at those ships. Okay? Now, what does that mean? Some oil and gas is still going to get out because some ships and some ship captains are going to say, screw you. Now, the United States can help that, right? We can shoot down some of those drones. We can shoot down some of those missiles. And so we can facilitate the flow of traffic. But the people who are like, you cannot negotiate with the Iranians, the reason why that's fundamentally idiotic is because so long as you have some person who's willing to fire off a few cheap drones, you're going to have some ship captains who say, no, we're not willing to do this. So we got to kind of use all tools at our disposal. The military is one tool, but diplomacy is another tool. And I'm very frustrated by the Americans and, frankly, by people in other countries who are like, you cannot negotiate with the Iranians. Well, then what is your proposal to get people to stop shooting at ships in the Strait of Hormuz? You can bomb them. You can take away their radar. You can take away some of their drones and some of their missiles. But it's just too easy to fire at ships in the Straits. So you've got to actually be willing to talk and to try to figure out the problem.
0: So my question to you, ladies and gentlemen, do you believe this is working? You know, the Vice President put together, I mean, he was the face of the Memorandum of Understanding. And he believes, I mean, based on what he said, he believes that you can trust the Iranians. I don't trust the Iranians. I don't think they've proven themselves to be trustworthy. But again, you have to go back and you have to ask yourself, okay, wait a second. Why did we start this? Why did we start the war in the first place? What's going on? What was the original goal? And the original goal was to blow up their nuclear program so they couldn't make nuclear missiles, nuclear weapons. But now it's all about the Strait of Hormuz and regime change or what. It's just all over the place now. And the administration has got to get a handle on the messaging over what we're actually doing out there. Oh, by the way, Marco Rubio earlier today, the Secretary of State, like this guy, he's giving a speech condemning terrorism today. Cut 34.
2: More than 80% of radical violence is now driven by far left and anarchist actors. These are not abstract statistics. Americans have seen what those numbers mean. An all-out assault on our immigration officers, sniper attacks, explosives, armed ambushes, a transgender shooter opening fire on Catholic elementary school students as they pray, his gun marked with slogans like, "Where is your God now?" A healthcare executive executed in cold blood in the streets, multiple assassination attempts on a sitting president, and the murder of the greatest conservative activist of a generation, a man who happened to also be a husband and the father of two young children, shot and killed while speaking to a crowd of students. This is a distinctive and unique evil. It has always been driven by a hatred, above all else, a hatred for civilization itself. It is a revolt of the worst against the best, a revolt of the weak and the cowardly against the strong and the good. It is perpetrated by those who cannot build, who cannot create, who cannot achieve great things, and take their revenge upon the world for their own inadequacy by seeking to destroy those who can. This is what radical leftism is. It may wear various different slogans and ideologies across place and time. They can call themselves anti-capitalist or anti-imperialist or communist or anarchist or Marxist, but the fundamental character is always the same. It's always the same. It is a poisonous resentment cloaked in the language of equality and justice and liberation, an overwhelming need to tear down what greater men have built, to wreck what is beautiful and what is right on behalf of people who are only filled with ugliness and have nothing else to offer the world. Through violence and through terror, they once again seek to impose their ugliness on all of us.
0: Great speech, and we've got some more. We'll play that in the next hour of the program. I've noticed, and Dylan, I don't know if you've seen this in your Instagram feeds, your social media feeds, people are posting photos at snake season, right? So all the snakes are coming out and doing all whatever their snakes are doing, and people are like taking these photographs. It's just like the bison. They're getting up in the space of the snake to take a photograph, and then they post it and ask if it's like safe to be okay or safe to touch the snake.
3: That's got to be the dumbest thing that I've ever heard.
0: It's never okay to touch a snake. I don't care what kind of they are.
3: There are venomous snakes. There are non-venomous snakes. But I don't want to be close enough to ever know which one it is.
0: Absolutely not. And, you know, some of them around here, what is it, the water moccasins?
3: Oh, yeah.
0: They'll chase you.
3: They will chase you.
0: Yeah, that's not good.
3: Don't get in the water either.
0: Mm-mm. Nope, nope, nope. This headline from Fox. A tourist died at a luxury resort after a cobra climbed up his pants and bit him. The German tourist died after the venomous cobra, featured in a snake show, apparently slithered up the guy's pants and bit him on the leg. The freak accident happened at a luxury resort in Egypt. This is according to the Bavarian Press. This is terrible. During the snake charmer's performance, one of the snakes crawled into the

0: Don't even say that, because that's going to happen now. I'm going to have a nightmare tonight about that.
1: People have actually been bitten.
0: I know.
1: Because of a snake just came right up the toilet.
0: It's terrible.
1: There was a story I did many years ago where a squirrel, some guy sat down, and all of a sudden he felt something scratching at his buttocks, and he looked down, and there was a squirrel. I'll have to tell the rest of that story. This has a very tragic ending after the break. Hang tight, everybody. Hour three of The Big Show coming up next. Hi, this is Todd Starnes, and you know what's sad? How many people spend the entire summer trying to hide, wearing black in 95-degree weather, avoiding the pool, dodging pictures, trying to suck it in everywhere they go? And listen, that's not vanity. That's just not feeling comfortable in your own body anymore. Look, I've been there myself, and that's one reason Calitrin made such a difference for me, because it wasn't some extreme plan that I couldn't stick to. It was simple, taken at night, and it finally helped my body start working with me instead of against me, and I've lost a lot of weight.
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6: This hour from Town Hall, I'm Jason Walker. President Trump raising concerns about the security of America's election system.
7: President Trump addressed the nation and pointed to newly declassified intelligence that reveals long-standing concerns about the security of U.S. election infrastructure.
8: Americans were blatantly lied to about the security of our election infrastructure, including electronic voting machines and ballot counting systems. They're vulnerable and they're easily compromised, and people within our government knew that.
7: The president has promised to keep election integrity a top priority in his administration. Willie Nelson, Washington.
6: Texas flooding, claiming the lives of at least two people. Many areas still not out of danger. One resident says it's just out of control.
9: It's actually came up since I've been here for the last 20, 30 minutes. It's came up another 5 feet or so, roughly, and it's still rising, by the way, so... Yeah, it's an experience that I've never seen water this high over here on this road.
6: Governor Greg Abbott, a disaster declaration for 59 counties across the state. National Weather Service says a deadly flood wave churned down the Guadalupe that runs alongside Camp Mystic. Meanwhile, it is smoke from wildfires in Canada causing more problems.
10: In addition to record degree heat, parts of the Northeast have been dealing with smoke coming down from Canada. The New York City skyline covered in haze, across the river in New Jersey, many towns closing local pools because of the toxic air, baseball games canceled along with golf play, also a scratch. AccuWeather says the new weather pattern will bring with it cooler, less humid air, but that the smoke from the wildfires in South Central Canada will remain an issue until it rains. The air quality index is poor, so people are urged to close their windows and stay inside. Laura Winters reporting.
6: And more on these stories at townhall.com.
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5: Federal agency says a driver is at fault in a deadly Tesla crash in Texas.
6: The National Transportation Safety Board says the driver of a runaway Tesla that killed a Texas grandmother in her home last month had pressed the accelerator to full speed, suggesting the vehicle's self-driving software was not to blame, concluding that the driver had overridden that feature by pressing on the pedal before slamming through the brick wall of the home at more than 70 miles per hour, burying the 76-year-old woman under piles of crumbled plaster and split beams. The National Highway Traffic Safety Administration is also investigating. I'm Lisa Dwyer.
5: Well, the British government urging soccer officials at FIFA to investigate Argentina's soccer team after players posed with a banner claiming sovereignty over the Falkland Islands. Breaking news and analysis, townhall.com. Stocks went south Thursday.
7: Drops for computer chip makers and other AI winners dragged down stock markets worldwide. The S&P 500 fell 0.5% Thursday. The Dow lost 105 points. That's about 0.2%. The NASDAQ composite fell 1.5%. Most stocks rose on Wall Street after several more companies reported better than expected earnings. But drops for NVIDIA and other big chip companies overshadowed those gains. The losses were even sharper in South Korea. That's where AI winners like SK Hynix dropped. Treasury yields rose in the bond market. Oil prices erased an early gain and ended a bit lower. Seth Sito, New York.
5: Meanwhile, President Trump's deployment of National Guard troops at the nation's capital being extended 2 more years will last till the end of his term. Pentagon confirming that extension. It is clear the troops there have really helped crime rate to come down. More on these stories, townhall.com.
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9: Your Fox 45 forecast, smoky, hazy skies again Friday. Seasonally hot with highs in the low 90s. The widespread smoke will cause poor air quality. Now, Saturday will feature a good chance for showers and storms. A few could be severe in the afternoon with damaging winds, but that could be limited by some storms earlier in the morning. With your Fox 45 Weather Authority, I'm Chief Meteorologist George Bailey for Talk Radio 680 WCVM.
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0: right. Hello, everybody. Welcome to the Todd Stearns Radio Show. Great to have you with us. The Secretary of War, Pete Hegseth, making an announcement this week. They are now going to start screening all troops for low testosterone. This coming from the New York Slimes. The War Secretary announcing on Wednesday a new mandatory screening program to test all service members ages 30 and older, including women, for testosterone deficiency. Hormone treatment for troops with low testosterone will be voluntary. Hegseth, in a video from his Pentagon office, said, "Our most decisive tactical advantage will always be the individual warfighter. We have a sacred duty to maintain that advantage." He went on to say that in a social media post that the goal was a high T Department of War. Mr. Hegseth focuses his focus on testosterone levels at a moment when U.S. forces are ramping up attacks in Iran is what they said, what they called unorthodox. Defense secretaries typically focus on larger strategic questions involving alliances, war, and weapons production. Hegseth has not shied away from getting involved in the minutiae of service members' lives, such as mandating new grooming standards for troops who, because of skin conditions, had previously been permitted to grow beards. "No more beardos," he proclaimed. Troops under 30 can volunteer to be screened, and anyone with low hormone levels will have the option to receive testosterone replacement therapy. Hegseth says, quote, "It's about restoring and optimizing your natural capability." He said the aim is to better prepare service members for a modern battlefield that he described as brutal and unrelenting. A clinically low level of testosterone in men can cause muscle loss, fatigue, obesity, and sexual dysfunction, and is linked to other serious health problems, including osteoporosis, depression, and diabetes. So there you go, ladies and gentlemen. I see nothing wrong with this, actually. Seems to me that you would want a high-T military. No, Dylan, I don't know if they're testing the WNBA. I don't know. We'll work on that. We'll reach out to their media.
1: Are they going to war?
0: With Caitlin Clark, they are.
1: Yeah, they are.
0: 901-260-5926, our telephone number. That's 901-260-5926. What do you think about the War Secretary and his efforts to make the military manly again? Interesting. Want to play some audio here. This is from a hearing yesterday. And it's really fascinating what's been going on. And really across the nation, but especially in Washington, D.C., this is Senator Eric Schmidt from Missouri, and he's questioning Liz Oyer, who is a key witness in the Senate judiciary hearing for Todd Blanche, who is the nominee to be the new attorney general. I want you to listen to Cut 36, please.
2: Ms. Oyer, I want to turn to you. You were Biden's partner and attorney, and I want to make sure I'm clear. Your testimony here today is that you were fired because you wouldn't recommend restoring Mel Gibson's gun rights. Is that right?
3: I was fired just hours after I declined to make that.
2: Okay, you can't think of another reason why you might have been fired.
3: That's the only explanation that I'm aware of. The Justice Department actually put in a pleading that was submitted in my appeal of my firing the fact that the facts of my firing are not in dispute.
2: On November, and you talked about you're concerned about public safety. On November 4th, 2024, you authored a 73-page memorandum recommending the commutation of all 40 federal death sentences. Isn't that correct?
3: Well, as I've told to
2: I know,
3: committee now.
2: But don't play the game with me, because It's not. They've waived executive privilege. I have the report right here. It's dated April 24th, 2026. It's actually, your memo is quoted in here. It's public knowledge. And the idea that you would come here, you know that already. You would come here and disparage somebody else and not be willing to answer questions about how you commuted the sentences of murderers is ridiculous. I can't believe that you're here to do that.
3: I don't have the authority to commute.
2: Do you deny it? Do you deny that you authored the memo?
3: I'm not sure which memo you're referring to.
2: I'm referring to the November 4th, 2024, 73-page memo. Do you deny authoring it?
3: I can't say without having
2: it's ridiculous.
3: The memo.
2: I honestly I can't believe you did. You did, and everybody in America and in the world can pull it up. So it's a ridiculous.
3: Like a document.
2: Do you also
3: like a document that has DOJ's logo on the cover?
2: Yeah, and it quotes your letter.
3: I don't know.
2: You're losing credibility. You should just admit it. You should just admit you authored it. Everybody knows you authored it. So I'm not going to waste any more time on your convenient little game you're playing here. You also authored and recommended the commutation of the Boston Marathon bomber, the Tree of Life synagogue murderer, and Dylann Roof. We all know this. How many pages of the 73 pages did you dedicate to victims? Because you expressed your concern over victims. How many pages were dedicated to the victims?
3: Sir, I don't have the memo.
2: I can tell you three.
3: In front of me.
2: Three pages. Three pages were dedicated to the victims. So I also happen to have, I made a special access request last year under the Presidential Records Act for documents from the Biden White House on the abuse of pardons and commutations. We recently got those documents. I want to show you a couple. Here's one. It's dated December 3rd, 2024, and it's an internal memo on the commutation of the 37 death sentences that you were involved with. The memorandum states that the White House worked with reporters to, quote, ensure positive coverage. It says the White House gave advocates, the elected officials, resources and key messaging to amplify the news. You personally recommended commuting all 40 death sentence cases, an even broader action than Biden took. Again, that included Dylann Roof, the Boston Marathon bomber, the Tree of Life synagogue shooter. Did you know that the White House was using your recommendations as a PR stunt?
3: Sir, I have no idea what document you're referring to currently.
2: Well, let me just ask you in general, did you know that they were planning to message around your commutation?
3: Sir, I was not an employee of the White House.
2: Okay, I'll take that as a no. I'll take that as a no, but they used your ridiculous recommendation as a veneer of legitimacy. So document two.
3: I was called here to talk about Mr. Blanche's nomination.
2: Yeah, I know that's what you thought you were came here to talk about. But the reality is your credibility is gone. You can't come here and do the political bidding of the Biden administration. And then when you're called out on that and being fired, and thank God you're being fired, you know what I really think? I think you thought you came here and you're selling merch, by the way. Do we have the hoodies that are up for sale? You sell merch. Let's show the hoodies. I think you came here thinking that you were going to be ordained the high priestess of the resistance. That's what I think. That's why you're denying simple facts that you authored the memo commuting the sentences. Everyone knows that.
3: Sure.
2: And we have documents now from the White House that they use that memo as a PR stunt. And so the idea, you have no credibility to talk about Todd Blanche. You have none. You've come here. You deny basic facts. You recommended the commutation of murderers. You gave no quarter at all or any time to the victims of these brutal murders. So again, I can't believe you've been called here by the other side, but I'm glad we've had an opportunity to expose your hypocrisy. Thank you, Mr. Chairman.
0: All right. It's shocking. But again, the star witness in this hearing literally pushed for clemency for rapists, child molesters, and murderers. A piece by M.D. Kettle at The Federalist. This is insanity, ladies and gentlemen. But again, it goes back to a central truth about Joe Biden and the previous administration that they were pro-criminal and not pro-victim here. I mean, that's what this is all about. 901-260-5926, White House press briefing underway. Caroline Leavitt is back behind the microphone after being out on maternity leave, and she is now confirming the president tonight we'll be talking about election integrity. And it's interesting, Caitlin Collins over at CNN said this regarding the president's speech tonight. He's been in office over 540 days now. If what he says tonight is backed up by evidence, why hasn't anyone been charged? May I just say, it's a terrific question. I mean, this is an excellent question. Caroline Levitt said in response, he has not revealed it yet. He hasn't declassified the documents yet. And you will see what he says tonight, and then we'll move forward appropriately from there. So we'll have to see how all of this plays out. But again, these are fair questions. Again, why hasn't anyone been charged if we have all of this evidence? All right, got to take a break here. 901-260-5926. That is our telephone number. That's 901-260-5926. This is the Todd Starnes Show.
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0: 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I want to encourage you to go and check that out, and you can actually watch the president's remarks on my website, ToddStearns.com. 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Hi, Tom, what's on your mind today?
16: Thanks for taking my call. I don't know why people have such a hard time believing that there's voter fraud in a place like Metro Atlanta. And I've actually had some leftists ask, you know, explain to me how there is voting fraud. Well, it's pretty easy. You know, you got little Miss Jackson. She comes rolling in the door. She votes for herself. She didn't need an ID. She leaves the voting place. She comes back an hour later. She votes for her dead mother. Mother's been dead for 10 years. She walks in there and votes for her, votes Democrat. And people say, how can Atlanta swing a red state like Georgia? Well, Atlanta can't swing a red state like Georgia, but it can if enough people are cheating, and they have. And that's how Ossoff got elected. That's how Warnock got elected. And hopefully we can change this, because everybody who's reasonable knows Georgia is not a blue state.
0: No, it's really actually not a blue state. I think one of the challenges here, and you had the White House coming out and discouraging people from getting out and voting. That had an impact. I mean, that's just the reality of it. But Tom, if you look at, for example, Tennessee, where you do have to show a form of identification, and Tennessee has very, very little issues with voter fraud.
16: Absolutely. And thank God, right? Because I've seen 11 presidents in my lifetime. I know I can remember seeing at least 9, 10 elections. Out of all the elections I have ever seen, I never questioned one until the election of 2020. I don't know what went wrong, what went down, what went cheated, what went sideways, but there was something truly wrong with that election.
0: Well, yes, no, 1,000% accurate there. I agree with you. Something was not right. And look, I think by this point, we should already have people arrested. Charges should have been filed. And, you know, people should be held accountable for the fraud. And I do believe that the election was stolen. Now, you watch the news coverage, and Tom, tonight. You watch the news coverage on the conservative channels, and you see how many conservative cable news stations are going to be offering caveats to protect themselves, like so-and-so can't confirm beyond a shadow of a doubt that the election was stolen. You watch the language tonight the conservative cable channels are going to be using.
16: Absolutely. And, you know, I would like to tell people we've got a wonderful chance here. Conservatives right now in America, we own the majority of governorships. We own a 6-3 majority on the Supreme Court. We have control of the House, control of the Senate, and control of the presidency. And we would be absolute fools not to use it as hard as we can right now. And if we somehow manage to hold on to the House and Senate, and I believe we will with this president, he has flat out learned how to campaign. I think we need to use these next 2 years to stomp this trans issue into the ground, into pieces, and then put it in the dustbin of history.
0: Well, it's a 90-10, well, technically it's an 80-20 issue. I still think it's a 90-10 issue. The majority of the American people, including Democrats, strongly oppose all of this transgender pronoun nonsense. And I think you're right, Tom. We've got to use our time. The clock is ticking. We've got a lot of work to do to save the republic. And I hope we're going to be able to get a lot accomplished. But the Congress is going to have to work with the president on this. Tom, thank you for that call, and thank you for listening. Let's go to Chuck in Memphis, Tennessee, listening to us on KWAM. Hi, Chuck. What's on your mind?
17: Hi, I'll be quick. When President Obama ran for president, he was like a vote magnet. He was a phenomenon. I don't know that anybody could have beat that man. All right. These people now want us to believe that Joe Biden got 12 to 14 more million votes than he did. Now, just think about that. And that's my only comment. That either election that Joe Biden supposedly got 12 million more votes than a rock star, Barack Hussein Obama. And anybody out here with a brain knows better than that.
0: So Chuck, you saw this coming a mile away.
17: Yeah. I mean, common sense. All you got to do is have your eyes open and just be able to think.
0: No, look, I'm with you. Clearly, the fix was in. How it happened is what we need to know, and maybe the president's going to lend us or, you know, give us some information about that tonight. Going back to, though, I will say one of the big problems in Georgia is the fact that so many illegals were moved into the state. So many immigrants were moved into the state of Georgia. It literally changes the flavor of the state. And we're seeing this happen in other states as well. And all you folks in Tennessee, you better wake up because it's happening in Tennessee as well. Chuck, thank you for the call. Thank you for listening to KWAM. 901-260-5926 is our telephone number. That's 901-260-5926. Coming up, we're going to talk to our good friend Kyle Campbell, talking politics, get her take on what the president's going to say tonight. Also, be sure to check out ToddStearns.com. 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Hang tight, everybody. Got to take a quick break, pay some bills. In the meantime, head over to ToddStearns.com and check out that story. We told you about the Canadian woman who attacked an American teenager because she was wearing Trump attire. We have the story. We have the video at ToddStearns.com. We'll be right back, everybody.

0: With SRN News, I'm Jason Walker. President Trump unveiling what he calls really big news in his primetime address that focuses on election security, foreign interference, and trust in American institutions. The centerpiece of his address, though, was the announcement that his administration is declassifying a very large collection of documents related to election security and Chinese interference. Secretary of State Marco Rubio convening leaders from more than 60 nations taking part in the Trump administration's latest effort to quell left-wing political terrorism. That conference Thursday highlighted one of the marquee issues for the Republican Party heading into the midterms. Rubio and other U.S. officials painted a dark image of the future if the communist and Marxist are not defeated. SRN News.
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0: 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This is the Todd Stearns Radio Show. Great to have you with us. Want to go right away to the Patriot Mobile Newsmaker line. Say hello to our good friend Kyle Campbell, host of the Politically Basic podcast. Kyle, is this true? Did I hear a rumor that you're literally out of the country right now?
1: Who busted me, Todd? I'm trying to just have a couple days of summer vacation here. So, yep, quick trip down south of the border.
0: Hey, nothing wrong with that, but why in the world are you hanging out with us then? You ought to be on vacation, for goodness sakes.
1: Oh, I just love you with my whole heart. I always love coming on the show. And I can't stop talking about all of these political events that keep happening. We get a million a day, and it's always fun for me.
0: Well, no doubt a lot of news happening in Washington. Caroline Leavitt back from maternity leave, holding the press briefing. And there was a lot of questions about tonight's speech by the president, 9 o'clock Eastern, and folks will be carrying that live on ToddStearns.com. Kyle, what do you expect the president's going to be talking about tonight?
1: Well, I do think that he's right to continue these types of, almost rally speeches that he's been doing throughout the year as the midterms approach. And so I think we're going to hear again more affordability crisis, what he's going to do about that. But the rumor is he wants to talk about election integrity. And we are cruising toward this midterm, and they haven't passed the SAVE Act. And of course, with Lindsey Graham passing, a co-sponsor of that legislation and a strong proponent, he has limited time to get this thing done. And I think this is all going to be an effort again of trying to push that forward, help remind Americans why we want to get this done, and turn up the heat a little bit on these members of the Senate to get that over the finish line finally.
0: You know, again, I think people, you know, I think we've heard so many speeches. And so I think tonight, whatever the president says, it's really going to have to be different. You know, are we taking action? You know, are people being arrested? Were crimes committed? You know, will there be justice here? Because ultimately, you can't go back and undo 2020. But if people broke the law, and if there was election fraud, then those people need to be held accountable.
1: Well, also look at what else is happening around, you know, the looking into 2020 still. There was a Senate hearing on fraud in general. Nick Shirley, James O'Keefe were giving testimony. No Democrats showed up for that when it's mostly happening in their states under their own leadership jurisdiction. And so again, this divide just continues to grow, doesn't it, Todd? I mean, look at the priorities of this DSA, right? They want to dismantle our constitutional republic. Democrats don't seem to care that taxpayers are being defrauded left, right, and center. They want to take our whole system of operation here in the United States and flip it on its head. And we know that this midterm election matters so tremendously in terms of what kind of future we have here in the United States. So I think he's really going to drive home these points. It's now or never for the future of the United States. We've got to secure our elections or else we may have lost her forever. So I do think it's going to be impassioned and strong as only Donald Trump can do. I'm really looking forward to watching from down here in Mexico and see what the responses from folks down here too. It'll
0: yeah,
1: be fun.
0: It's going to be wild. 9 o'clock Eastern, ladies and gentlemen, President Trump addressing the nation. Kyle, while all that is going on, there is just so much ugliness within the Republican Party over Israel. And I know a lot of evangelical Christians are coming under attack. There have been calls for Mike Huckabee to be removed as ambassador. Salem Radio, which handles sales for my podcast, has come under fire, accused of being some sort of a mouthpiece or a voice for the nation of Israel. And I can just tell you and our audience flat out, we don't get any talking points. You know, we're not being told who to support, who not to support. So I'm not sure why all the hullabaloo there. But I think it's interesting that it seems as though a lot of this is coming from actually within the administration and some of their supporters.
1: Well, it's a real shame. And people who are believers in this country, as many people are, people of faith, and the Christian religion speaks to how Israel and God's people will be attacked for all time until Jesus returns to come get us off this his green earth. But a lot of this, it's disappointing, Todd, but it's nonsense. It's anti-Semitic, it's religious persecution, and people are grabbing hold of an opportunity, really, to attack people of faith. I hate seeing it, but I also want to just really clarify, you know, I stick to basics, and I always am trying to help people understand political concepts. Our relationship with Israel is not perfect. It has never been perfect. It will always be challenging. They're Israel first. We're America first, but we rely on them and we should be allies and continue supporting them. That $8 billion we send them a year, it's a drop in the bucket. It's what a CPA would call a rounding error when we're looking at the finances of the greatest and largest economy on earth. We need them, they need us, but they have their own priorities over there, and they're going to continue, especially while we sort things out in Iran, they sort things out in Lebanon. We all have our own interests on a priority list that's different. So knock it off, people. That's what I say. You know, we need to stop the hate. We need to stop calls for people to be harmed. The assassination attempts are awful. Stop trying to defund or you know, cancel people because of this association. I think it's ridiculous, and I hate seeing it. I'd love to see it stop.
0: Kyle Campbell joining us on our Patriot Mobile Newsmaker line today, host of the Politically Basic podcast. Encourage you to download the podcast and become a fan. You will become a fan very quickly. You know, Kyle, you mentioned Iran, and this has got to be a great source of frustration for the administration. It was only supposed to be 4 to 5 weeks, and here we are months later, no end in sight. The memorandum of understanding, I think it's been taken out by one of the Iranian drones. How do you see this playing out, and do you think it's really going to have an impact on voters in November?
1: Well, I think on the heels of how quickly, you know, within 24 hours, the Venezuela situation was taken care of, there was sort of an expectation set that Donald Trump can go in and resolve these international conflicts, terrorist organizations being taken down with a snap of his fingers. So I do think the messaging was off there from the administration. They should have set a more realistic understanding for the American public that, look, this is a regime that they're like cockroaches trying to survive a nuclear holocaust. They're going to find the next rock to go crawl under. That will continue. They're going to make agreements, sign MOUs, agree to ceasefires, and then look straight on up to Israel and say, well, they did X, Y, and Z, and so we're going to break it. They're not going to let go of control, any control militaristically in the strait of their finances, their economy, over their people for anything, for love or money, until the last one of those cockroaches is taken out one way or another. So yes, this will continue. I do think, unfortunately, we here at home have a difficult time understanding their culture and how this is going to go. But I have good faith and trust in Donald Trump and Marco Rubio. Pete Hegseth. Team is remarkable, and they're getting a lot accomplished. And so I do think it will wrap up one way or another. We've just got to keep exercising that patience and have trust in them that they know what they're doing.
0: All right. Great stuff. As always, Kyle, we're going to let you get back to vacation. we appreciate you joining us. That is dedication right there. And we look forward to talking to you when you get back in the States again.
1: Thank you, sir. I love being with you. Thanks for having me on, and I'll see you soon.
0: All right. The great Kyle Campbell, everybody, on vacay and phoning in. So we really appreciate the great work that Kyle does. 901-260-5926 is our telephone number. That's 901-260-5926. Let's go to Tallahassee, Florida. Nate is on the line. Hi, Nate. What's going on?
2: Hey, Todd. Thanks again for having me. I wanted to ask you, or rather say, regarding your earlier statement about J.D. Vance, I completely disagree with J.D. on the fact that Iran can be trusted. They have proven multiple times they cannot be trusted, and I think, honestly, we just need to end this. Like General MacArthur said during the Korean War, there is no substitute for victory. We need to beat them till they surrender. End of discussion.
0: Nate, again, I was stunned when I heard the vice president say that, because the Iranians have yet to demonstrate that they can be trusted. How many times have we given them a do-over?
2: I don't even know at this point, but I think ultimately it's just the fact that they've proven they can't be trusted. It is within that culture and within that regime that they cannot be trusted. They have a fundamental hate for America. They have a fundamental hate for our allies. And at this point, when are we going to say enough is enough? We're going to take you out and we will not accept anything but an unconditional surrender.
0: Here's the challenge I think the administration is facing. Nate, I'm not sure we know what victory actually looks like here. I mean, are we really going to, as I think one Republican congressman said earlier today, are we really going to wipe Iran off the face of the earth? I don't think Trump's going to go that far.
2: I don't think he'd go that far either. And I'm not saying we wipe them off the face of the earth. We just hit them enough to the point where they finally surrender. I mean, look at Japan, for example, in World War II. It wasn't just the two atomic bombs that forced them to surrender. I believe it was a senior higher up in their military said the bombing of Tokyo is also what helped them lead to surrender because they got to a point where they couldn't take it anymore.
0: Yeah.
2: And they ultimately surrendered.
0: That's a fair point. Let's see how this plays out. But right now, I don't think Iran is ready to wave that white flag. Nate, thank you for that call. Let's go to Pennsylvania. Scott, what's on your mind, Scott?
3: Hi. I was just wondering, how do you think we could possibly win something that has been an ongoing war since the times the Bible was written? I totally agree with what Trump's doing, and I love your show. My mom listens to it from Georgia. Just trying to figure out, what do you think our best chances are?
0: Well, look, this is a great question you're raising, Scott, and it's also a reminder, this is really not a political war we're fighting. I mean, this is a religious war, and one that has been waged for centuries. So I think the White House is going to have to figure this out. What is it going to take to convincingly declare a victory in Iran? Because keep in mind, Scott, early on they told us that they had completely decimated all of Iran's defense capabilities, and clearly that is not the case. So they've been using this downtime to replenish their weapon systems. They may be getting help from other foreign countries. Would not be surprised by that. The issue that the administration's going to have is, how do we get out of here short of nuking Iran? I mean, that's really what they've got to figure out.
3: And we're going back to, like, Japan.
0: Yeah, exactly. I mean, honestly, at the level of bombings that we have been conducting thus far, and it still has not caused Iran to surrender. So what is it going to take, and is the administration willing to go to that next step?
3: I guess we'll see, right?
0: Indeed. Scott, tell your mom in Georgia I said hello, and thank you for listening today. We really appreciate that. Let's go to Little Rock, Arkansas. Arkansas, by the way, one of the top religious liberty states in America. That announcement was made yesterday. Steve, what's going on?
4: Hey, Todd. A little bit about election integrity. I just want to point out that every phase, I mean, voter ID is big and everything, but every phase of our election system is built and designed to be corrupt. From the time somebody registers to vote to the way they allow candidates to collect money off of it and make money off of it, up to vetting legal voters, up to counting the vote, every phase of it is designed to be corrupt. And it was designed by the people we're expecting to fix it. We're kind of like letting the fox guard the hen house. I don't know what the answer is totally, or what the entity should go in there and say this isn't right, but we've got to have this fixed. All the American people have to express to have any leverage over our government, we've got three things. We've got our vote, our dollars, and our guns. Well, they're taking our vote. They've almost taken our vote. They're steadily taking away our dollars, where they don't mean as much, and we won't use them like we should. And they're after our guns. I mean,
0: yeah.
4: When are we going to wake up and say, you know, that's all we've got left.
0: Look, I think this is, we are heading to that point. Are we there yet? No, but we're getting close. And you're right, Steve. If we do not get voting integrity in place and locked in, we're going to lose the republic. I mean, it really is that simple. Steve, I've got to run. Appreciate you calling in. 901-260-5926. That's 901-260-5926. 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
0: 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Hi, this is Todd Starnes. And you know what's sad? How many people spend the entire summer trying to hide, wearing black in 95-degree weather, avoiding the pool, dodging pictures, trying to suck it in everywhere they go? And listen, that's not vanity. That's just not feeling comfortable in your own body anymore. Look, I've been there myself, and that's one reason Calitrin made such a difference for me, because it wasn't some extreme plan that I couldn't stick to. It was simple, taken at night, and it finally helped my body start working with me instead of against me, and I've lost a lot of weight.
6: That's why so many people stay on Calitrin, Todd. They're sleeping better, they have more energy, their cravings calm down, and the weight loss finally starts feeling doable. I've lost over 40 pounds myself with Calitrin, and honestly, summer feels completely different when you can actually feel good again.
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0: Go right back to the phones. Statesville, North Carolina, Bob is listening to us on WSIC. Hi, Bob. What's going on?
10: Oh, I just got a couple questions here. I wonder how Mr. Kerry feels that delivered the money for Mr. Obama, since his daughter's married to one of the Iranians over there. Wonder if she's here or over there.
0: Well, that's a great question, Bob.
10: I just wondered, you know, since we financed part of this deal, and he was 100% behind it and has vested interest, I wonder how he stands.
0: Pallets of cash. Remember that story, Bob, back in the day? We sent him pallets of cash.
10: Yeah, Mr. Kerry made sure it got there.
0: He certainly did. He certainly did. Yeah, Bob, that's a fair point. And again, we've got to just figure out a way out of this. Otherwise, we're going to be over there fighting this war for a very long time.
10: Bring it on.
0: All right, Bob, thank you for that. Wow. Again, don't forget 9 o'clock tonight, and you're going to be able to watch the address. I'll be providing live commentary in our comment section, so you're going to want to be a part of that. So we'll have a great time. Maybe you guys in the lulls want to talk about other things. We're going to be happy to do that. Again, online tonight, 9 o'clock Eastern, over at ToddStarnes.com. Also, just a reminder, if you pre-order a copy of The Golden Age before August 11th, if you pre-order a copy on Amazon or wherever, Barnes & Noble, Books A Million, we're going to send you one of the unpublished chapters of the book. It's an exclusive just for our radio audience. So this is the only place we're doing that. Now, as soon as you make your purchase, you need to give us a call, and we'll get all of your information, and we'll make sure that you get that unpublished chapter of The Golden Age, How Trump Saved America. By the way, our number, 901-260-5926. That's 901-260-5926. So just give us a call as soon as you make that purchase, and we'll make sure to send you the unpublished chapter

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5: News this hour from Town Hall. I'm Jason Walker. President Trump unveiling what he called big news in a primetime address Thursday evening that focused on election security, foreign interference, and trust in American institutions. But the real centerpiece of the address was the president's announcement that his administration declassifying a large collection of documents related to election security and Chinese interference. Trump administration is reviving a rule that would deny green cards to immigrants who use public benefits like Medicaid, housing vouchers, and more. Policy was first implemented in February 2020 by President Trump, but later reversed when Joe Biden came to the office. Officials say a bird strike may have brought down a New York City chopper in 2025.
6: The National Transportation Safety Board says evidence and witness reports suggest that a sightseeing helicopter that crashed into the Hudson River last year struck several birds before plummeting into the river, killing a Siemens business CEO from Spain, his family, and the pilot. The helicopter took off from a downtown heliport, flying north along the Manhattan skyline before heading towards the Statue of Liberty. Less than 18 minutes into the flight, parts of the aircraft were seen tumbling into the water. I'm Lisa Dwyer.
5: White House says President Trump's teleprompter operator, Gabriel Perez, now on unpaid leave after reports he used his inside knowledge to allegedly make bets about the president's speeches.
7: Obviously, I'm aware of the report. The president is too. I spoke with him about it. He believes it's deeply unfortunate and, frankly, a disgrace. And the individual that was cited in that report is complying with the CFTC.
5: That is White House Caroline Leavitt. This is SRN News.
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0: After just 6 months in the post, Zelensky announced earlier this week he would be changing key posts in the government, including prime minister. One local resident, Bohdan Huriak, told the AP he was outraged by Fedorov's firing, as he believed the outgoing defense minister showed clear results on the battlefield. Fedorov is known for modernizing Ukraine's military. He confirmed his dismissal on social media. I'm Karen Shamas.
1: Breaking news and analysis at townhall.com. Secretary of State headlining critical meetings at the State Department involving leaders from some 60 nations.
2: Secretary of State Marco Rubio says violent far-left political terrorism can no longer be denied. Rubio speaking at the opening of a State Department summit. He's urging leaders from 65 countries attending the meeting to treat the threat as a global counterterrorism priority.
3: For far too long, however, our counterterrorism doctrine has had a blind spot. A blind spot when it comes to extremist violence from the political left. Even today, the very idea that far-left terrorism could be a serious threat is treated as a right-wing fever dream, or worse, as a dangerous fascist conspiracy.
2: Laura Winters reporting.
1: Netflix says its second quarter profit grew thanks to new membership sign-ups and price increases, but the company's shares declined sharply in after-hours trading as the video streaming company's forecast for the current quarter fell. More on these stories, townhall.com.
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5: Your Fox 45 forecast, smoky, hazy skies again Friday. Seasonally hot with highs in the low 90s. The widespread smoke will cause poor air quality. Now, Saturday will feature a good chance for showers and storms. A few could be severe in the afternoon with damaging winds, but that could be limited by some storms earlier in the morning. With your Fox 45 Weather Authority, I'm Chief Meteorologist George Bailey for Talk Radio 680 WCBM.
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1: With SRN News, I'm Jason Walker. Heavy smoke from some 800 wildfires in Canada, prompting warnings that breathing the air may be dangerous for many people. And that smoke moving south of the border into numerous Midwest and Eastern states. In his Thursday night address to the nation, President Trump says his administration is declassifying a huge collection of documents. They're all related to election security and Chinese interference. Well, the president also says United States voting machines and election infrastructure remain vulnerable to cyber attacks by foreign adversaries, including China, Russia, Iran, and North Korea. The president says he's citing documents describing alleged voter registration fraud in Michigan and elsewhere. This is SRN News.
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2: From the Fox 45 Weather Center, overnight hazy with increasing clouds and lows in the middle 70s. Smoky, hazy skies again on Friday. Seasonally hot temperatures with highs in low 90s. Widespread smoke could cause more poor air quality. Saturday will feature a good chance for showers and storms, though. A few could be severe with damaging winds. The storms firing earlier in the day may once again limit the threat for severe weather. Sunday is trending drier with partly sunny skies, highs near 90. With your Fox 45 Weather Authority, I'm Chief Meteorologist George Bailey for Talk Radio 680 WCBM.
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0: Vega takes a look now at the latest mortgage rates.
1: Mortgage buyer Freddie Mac says the average rate on a 30-year mortgage rose this week to 6.55%. That's the highest level in nearly a year. Mortgage rates have been hovering around 6.5% for several weeks and mostly trending higher for months. Higher oil prices due to the war with Iran have raised expectations for hotter inflation, pushing up the long-term bond yields that influence mortgage rates. The trend has weighed on home sales this year. I'm Alex Vega.
0: Well, the Commerce Department says consumers slowed their spending in June from May, but excluding business at the gas pump, shoppers did show resilience despite some economic uncertainties. They bought cars and took advantage of a few summer sales events. Retail sales rose 0.2% in June. More on these stories, townhall.com.
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3: Your Fox 45 forecast, smoky, hazy skies again Friday. Seasonally hot with highs in the low 90s. The widespread smoke will cause poor air quality. Now, Saturday will feature a good chance for showers and storms. A few could be severe in the afternoon with damaging winds, but that could be limited by some storms earlier in the morning. With your Fox 45 Weather Authority, I'm Chief Meteorologist George Bailey for Talk Radio 680 WCBM.
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8: So good. So good.

0: The National Guard troops, the nation's capital, extended by 2 more years and will last until the end of his term. Pentagon confirming that extension, but saying little else. But it is clear with the troops in Washington, the crime rate is down sharply. More on these stories, townhall.com.
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2: Your Fox 45 forecast, smoky, hazy skies again Friday. Seasonally hot with highs in the low 90s. The widespread smoke will cause poor air quality. Now, Saturday will feature a good chance for showers and storms. A few could be severe in the afternoon with damaging winds, but that could be limited by some storms earlier in the morning. With your Fox 45 Weather Authority, I'm Chief Meteorologist George Bailey for Talk Radio 680 WCVM.
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0: but Iranian state media reported deadly strikes on a number of bridges, a railway station, and an airport. Earlier this week, President Trump did threaten to target bridges and power stations if Iranians continued refusing to give up control of the strait. Since then, Iran has increased its allegations of attacks on civilian infrastructure and vowed a crushing response across the region if the power grid is hit.
1: The BBC's Barbara Plett-Usher, President Trump predicts U.S. will achieve its Iran war objectives very soon. From the Midwest to the Mid-Atlantic to the Northeast, unhealthy air from hundreds of Canadian wildfires that continue to burn, casting an eerie orangey haze across a vast area and making breathing difficult, especially for those suffering respiratory issues. On Wall Street this morning, stock futures are sharply lower. The Dow futures down almost 400 points. NASDAQ futures off 537 points for a loss of almost 2%. More on these stories at townhall.com.
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4: 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You're on Casey and Company at 6:03. Here's Chuck Whitaker with traffic and weather on the threes.
5: And the smoke again this morning is still the issue. Visibility is down most areas now, so we need to be prepared, especially right now that some of the visibility is bad enough that everybody still has their headlights on. So caution advised. Just got word in the last 20 minutes of a wreck on the Capitol Beltway, Prince George's County, inner loop at Route 202. So that's going to be south of Route 50, and we may begin to pick up a few brake lights in that area. The wreck was kind of crowding the left-hand lane. And right now, both the tunnels with a good start. Light to moderate traffic right now on the southbound side. I'm Chuck Whitaker with traffic and weather on the threes on Talk Radio 680 WCVM.
6: Your Fox 45 forecast, another hazy and smoky day, courtesy of that wildfire smoke all the way from Canada reaching us here in Maryland. Otherwise, not as hot and humid with temperatures in the low 90s. Partly cloudy with temperatures back in the mild 70s tonight. From the Fox 45 Weather Authority, I'm meteorologist Amy Aronson for Talk Radio 680 WCBM.
4: It's 70 degrees in Nottingham and 70 in Abingdon at 6:04. Here are the latest headlines from the WCBM Maryland News Center. Maryland will experience unhealthy air quality today as smoke from the Canadian wildfires continue to affect the region. The Maryland Department of the Environment says most of the state will be under a code red air quality alert for unhealthy air, but western Maryland will be under a code purple, which is very unhealthy. At the current levels, air pollution can affect everyone, not just those in sensitive groups. Officials say everyone should limit their time outside, avoid strenuous outdoor activity, and stay in the air conditioning if possible. Those most at risk because of the smoke include the elderly, children, and people with asthma, COPD, or heart disease. And Baltimore police are investigating a Thursday evening shooting. Officers were called to a hospital at around 5:30 p.m., where a shooting victim turned up for treatment. Police say the 43-year-old victim suffered multiple gunshot wounds to his body and is in stable condition. Investigators have not determined where the shooting happened, and the incident remains under investigation. Last night's winning Maryland Lottery pick 3 was 296. The pick 4, 7120. It's 6:05 on Casey and Company. Stein on Sports with Sean Casey coming up next.
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2: 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All right, Birds back at it on the road tonight to resume the season. The team duels Yordan Alvarez and the Astros in the first matchup of a three-game series. Baltimore hoping to extend the four-game winning streak that they started right before the Midsummer Classic break. Meanwhile, Major League Baseball has released its 2027 schedule, including the earliest domestic opening day in league history. Officials announced the opener set for March the 24th will feature a single game televised by Netflix. No teams have been revealed as of yet. LeBron James' free agency decision is reportedly imminent. USA Today Sports reports James has all the information he needs from teams, is weighing his options. The Sixers, Heat, Cavs, Warriors, Nuggets, and T-Wolves are all in the mix. Meanwhile, the Sixers and Wizards waiting to see if they make the NBA Summer League playoffs. Both teams finished exhibition play with 2-2 records. The postseason will be decided after today's games. And the Caps losing one of their forwards to the St. Louis Blues in free agency. Connor McMichael yesterday signed a six-year deal worth almost $7 million per season. The 25-year-old scored 14 goals with the Caps last season. And that's a look at Stein on sports.
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2: 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It is a Friday, July 17, 2026. Coming up on the program this morning, Montgomery County has a ballot problem and may have to decertify their election results. We'll take a look at, are Maryland's voter rolls compromised by the Chinese hack announced last night? We have the answer for that. But our top story here for you today is the president's trump card on election integrity.
6: Tonight, I'm announcing the immediate declassification and release of critical intelligence revealing shocking vulnerabilities in our election infrastructure to hacking, exploitation, and foreign interference. The documents we will release have been gathered by the White House Government Transparency Task Force, a great group of people, along with the staff of the President's Intelligence Advisory Board, fully confirmed their authenticity. You can see these documents for yourself at whitehouse.gov. That's whitehouse.gov. Go check it out.
2: I did check it out, and they are there, and the only question, well, this was a great speech. I called it a trump card because this is now, I think, going to get people to really take a look at the Save America Act, including some of those senators sitting on the fence. We'll get to that a little bit later on. Unfortunately, many Americans probably did not see it because ABC, NBC, public television all refused to air it. all decided they were going to censor the president of the United States. The American people could not hear what he had to say. Yes, Fox 45, Channel 54 had it. We had it here at WCBM, Channel 13 on CBS. They had it partially, but if they did not air it, then they missed some very key, integral moments as to what has been going on with our elections. We've been talking about this now. I have been for 6 years. And finally, the president now is offering evidence, declassified evidence of, he says, the Chinese, accessed 220 million voter files.
6: First, they show that over a period of years, starting during the 2020 election cycle, the People's Republic of China carried out what is believed to be the largest compromise of election data in history, resulting in China's illicit acquisition of 220 million U.S. voter files. That information includes names, addresses, phone numbers, political party preferences, and other sensitive data that would be needed to register to vote and engage in other nefarious activities, which is exactly what was happening. This data loss presents an unprecedented election security nightmare. The intelligence even shows that China assigned a data exploitation unit specifically to this new project.
2: That information includes names, addresses, phone numbers, political party references, and other sensitive data. Active versus inactive voters. Now, why is that important? Because if you're an inactive voter, that's who they're targeting. They're targeting you to take your name and vote in your name in future elections, because they know you aren't going to show up to the polls. So that's what the left is doing. That's what China has been doing. Iran, he mentioned last night, Russia, North Korea, all of the enemies of the United States, including the Democrat Party, which are looking to cheat and defraud these elections. So this is a massive election security nightmare, and it needs to be fixed. The president calling on Congress to do its job, calling on the American people. We need to have the president's back on this. We need to be jamming those phone lines to the U.S. Senate to pass the Save America Act. More coming up in the president's speech last night in just a moment. 6:13 traffic, weather on the threes. Now with the update, we've got the king of all traffic, Chuck the Body Whitaker.
7: You know, nothing major right now through Annapolis other than the smoke. And the smoke is pretty bad on the main span at the Bay Bridge. As you're coming on from Route 8 and you kind of look ahead, the structure itself almost kind of disappears in the smoke. So it's that way on both sides of the bridge. But no issues. We're clear with the traffic running okay over to the Severn River Bridge, over to the ramps at I-97, and still clear on the eastern shore. Some areas over there not quite as bad with the smoke, but the haze is still there as well as you're getting over 50 around 404 and through that area. The wreck on the Capitol Beltway, the update apparently now on the shoulder on the inner loop at Route 202, and some lanes getting by now in Prince George's County. I'm Chuck Whitaker with traffic and weather on the threes on Talk Radio 680 WCBM.
2: Fox 25 Weather Authority forecast. It's, as we just mentioned, hazy and smoky again from the Canadian wildfires. Low 90s today. Overnight temperatures in the mid-70s tomorrow. Scattered showers and storms possible throughout the day. Hopefully it'll clear the air a little bit. Right now, 69 in Columbia, 76 in Annapolis. I had an idea for these Canadian wildfires. Take all these stupid windmills they want to pull offshore and throw and put them on the northern border and blow them in Canada's direction.
8: Yeah, shoot right. It back in their
2: shoot
8: face.
2: Shoot it right back in their face. Absolutely. Finally, a good use for windmills.
7: Smoke from a distant fire.
2: Exactly.
8: Good song.
2: Sanford Townsend band. Yep. One hit wonders. All right. One liner news. Longtime Trump teleprompter operator is accused of making more than $100,000 by using advanced access to the president's speeches to place winning bets on prediction markets like Kalshi. The guy has been placed on unpaid administrative leave, as it should be. I think, you know, they caught him? They caught him because Trump would ad-lib some of his speeches, and the guy would have to change his bets in the middle of the speech.
7: Oh.
2: So Trump basically trumped him up a little bit.
8: Uh-huh.
2: Average price of diesels climbed above $5 a gallon for the second time this year as renewed fighting in the Middle East disrupts some global fuel supplies. $5 a gallon, that's more than orange juice. When you come to it, yeah. More than milk in some cases.
7: You know, I think about some of these motorhomes, that 100-gallon tanks.
2: Yeah.
7: You know, man.
2: And some of these boats.
7: Yeah, you know, same thing.
2: You know, some of these boats that can use several hundred gallons in a weekend. Just going from point A to point B. New Jersey couple discovered a meteorite crash through their roof contained rare materials that could offer clues about the origins of life. How about that?
8: Mm-hmm.
2: Hopefully
8: that's intense.
2: Hopefully they don't get a divorce because then they'll have to argue who gets the meteorite. You can't cut it in half, right?
7: No.
2: President Trump urged ICE agents to resume traffic stops to arrest illegals, reversing the recent directive that limited that practice. Now when a police officer, ICE agent, pulls an illegal over, and he goes, "You know why I'm pulling you over? You know, to kick me out of the country." Out you go, buddy.
8: See ya.
7: No habla.
2: House approved a bill that would end penny production and allow businesses to round cash transactions to the nearest nickel while keeping existing pennies in circulation valid. So if you're worried about not seeing Lincoln on the coinage anymore, it's already still on the fiver. So he's still got him on the five. Does anybody use pennies anymore?
7: Not really.
8: I have a jar of them in my desk.
2: Yeah, I mean, that's what I'm saying. Everybody puts them.
8: You can take them, I guess, to the Coinstar thingies.
2: Yeah, you take them to that.
8: Although it's 8 cents per dollar, I think so.
2: Cash them in. And a man was taken into custody after allegedly slipping past security at the NBC Today Show studio and lunging at the host Craig Melvin while shouting racial slurs. Somebody please tell Jussie Smollett that's what a real hate crime looks like.
8: Yeah, perfect.
2: Versus the other stuff. If you were standing on Pensacola Beach just the other day, the Blue Angels did a very close flyover to promote their air show event.
9: I've been coming for 10 years, and I've never seen a pass like that in my life.
10: I'm going to remember that for probably the rest of my life.
11: They were flying over our heads all day. Nothing nearly like that. I would describe it as frightening in a good way, like when you're watching a movie hoping for the jump scare where it gets your heart pumping.
2: By the way, they're estimating that the closest they came was 50 to 60 feet above the heads of the beachgoers.
8: Cool.
2: It sent umbrellas flying, chairs and sand blowing. Some people were stunned. Others were, as you heard, excited about it. But the Air Force now and Blue Angels are reviewing the matter.
7: David Muir started crying.
2: Yeah. Crying over the Blue Angels?
7: Yeah. Because people were all upset about the flyover in D.C.,
2: oh, yeah, that's right.
7: Oh, it was frightening. Oh, it was awful. And then, he comes on with the story, and he's, it was awful, it was awful. Shut up.
2: Yeah, exactly.
8: Those darn Blue Angels.
2: Well, ABC refused to show the president last night.
7: Take their license.
8: What up?
2: NBC.
7: Take their license.
2: Public, MPT did not have it here in Maryland. Mm-hmm. Shame on all of them.
8: Held their ears
2: and I understand they hate Trump. They disagree with him. But, you know, the
8: president's
2: job. Exactly. The president's job is to inform the American people about what he has found. And, yes, they have found some very some political shenanigans in the election process. And, look, you know, then put them on, and you can fact check them if you want. And that's what they do anyway. They poke holes in whatever stories or whatever evidence he wants. But at least let the American people see it, and they can determine for themselves. They're censoring the President of the United States, and I think that could be putting their license in jeopardy. It should put their license in jeopardy.
7: Take it for 90 days and see what happens.
2: Yeah. And of course, you know, they're having this argument with The View as well, because they think The View is so one-sided, they very rarely have anybody else on The View. Exactly. And so they say, well, they're not really a news show, they're just an opinion show. Well, they purport themselves off to be. I mean, look, all of them are just, even the people supposedly that are Republicans are basically center-left anyway. So there's no diversity of thought, there's no intellectual diversity whatsoever on The View. So we'll see what happens to ABC, if anything. All right, Chuck, seeing a couple. Appreciate that. 6:20, 20 minutes after the hour, and your thoughts on the president's speech last night. We got more audio clips coming up for you in just a second. 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
2: You know, there were two reasons last night why the Democrats and the state-run media lost their minds over the Trump speech. I don't know, CNN? I don't know if CNN aired it or not. I don't watch CNN, so I don't know. I doubt that they did air it in its entirety, if at all. But the two main reasons why they were trying to get ahead of the Trump speech was, one, they don't want people to hear the message, obviously. They knew that Trump was going to raise questions about voting integrity. And he never said he himself, the election was stolen last night in the speech. It was all about currently, at present and in the future. And I think that was very smart on his part. And again, they don't want the that message amplified in any way, shape, or form. They don't want Americans to be reminded of the utterly corrupt election fraud we all recently witnessed in the Los Angeles mayoral race, where the left was able to remove the Republican candidate, Spencer Pratt, from the ballot by using mail-in ballots that came in after Election Day, miraculously all from the third-party candidate. And secondly, the less obvious reason is they acted out in the case of the media, blocking the speech because they simply don't like it when Trump reminds the country that he is the president of the United States. They do everything they can to diminish and undermine his reputation, his character, his integrity, and when he's the president of the United States. Is there anything for one second that ABC, NBC, CNN, or PBS would not have aired it if it was Barack Hussein Obama? 623, traffic and weather on the threes. Now with the update, here's the king of all traffic, Lugnuts Johnson.
7: I went by CNN. They did not.
2: Yeah, that's what I thought.
7: Yeah, of course not. You know, they don't want any part of that stuff.
2: Yeah, and you can't call yourself a serious journalistic or news channel you're not airing the news.
7: No, you can't.
2: You can't be treated
7: unbiased.
2: Serious. Yeah, exactly.
7: You know, whether you like it or not, that's your job.
2: Yeah, right.
7: You know, and you got that. Well, I don't want to get me started again about David Muir. That's another story entirely. Smoke, but clear on the road, 83, looking at Middletown Road. And coming in from the northwest, 795, 70. 95 is still running okay. No construction so far on 95 northbound in Harford County at Route 24. We'll keep an eye on that. The Beltway, for the early ride at least, is still clear on the Parkville side through Greenspring and even the west side. A lot of gaps in the traffic right now from 795 going south towards Frederick Road. I'm Chuck Whitaker with traffic and weather on the threes on Talk Radio 680 WCBM.
2: And your Fox 25 Weather Authority forecast is shaping up like this. It's going to be hazy and smoky from the wildfires up north. No, low 90s today, mid-70s for the low tonight. Tomorrow, maybe some scattered showers will help clear the air a little bit, and that's possible throughout the day for tomorrow. Right now we're looking at, the air quality is, we still have that air quality alert in effect for most of the Baltimore Metro. It is 68 in Ellicott City, 69 in Pikesville. President last night in his, I think, one of his best speeches ever, declassifying the evidence. These are CIA reports. These are deep state documents. He's asking the FBI and the Justice Department to investigate all this. People like Christopher Wray was heading up the FBI, and that guy Chris Krebs, who pronounced the most secure election in history, he said that the deep state suppressed all of this evidence, kept it from him, kept it from Congress and others.
6: The second set of documents we are releasing reveals that members of the deep state, very, very famous group of people, many cases. And our intelligence agency worked to actively suppress and downplay information about the extent of China's sinister election meddling, covering it up from both the president and the American people like nobody thought was possible. U.S. spy agencies began learning about the compromise of voter registration files in 2020 when they discovered that tens of millions of voter data, think of that, tens of millions of voters' data in 18 states have been bought, stolen, or hacked by China. Yet those responsible for sounding the alarm instead kept the information secret and hidden. They did not disclose to me as president or to anyone else, and to the best of our knowledge, they did not inform Congress. In fact, all they kept saying is, this is the most secure election in the history of our country, a standard, very pat line that was divvied out to say. The cover-up of this colossal security breach is even more disturbing in light of the additional information showing that China engaged in other election-related activities to undermine my first administration and our 2020 campaign.
2: Yeah, and of the 18 states he just mentioned, the White House document posted, I looked it up, only names 15 of the 18 states, as well as D.C., and Maryland. Maryland is listed as one of those states that the Chinese have hacked into and compromised, as well as swing states Georgia, Michigan, North Carolina. Now, we did not see Pennsylvania or Arizona, but we only have 15 out of the 18. And he also went on to say, not only was the deep state suppressing this information, once they suppressed it, they began to cover up what they had uncovered in their investigation.
6: The fourth set of documents reveals that even when significant evidence of fraud has been detected, it has been buried and covered up. Among the disclosures tonight are FBI files detailing evidence of alleged fraud by a large-scale voter registration operation in Michigan. In 2020, Michigan State Police raided a Democrat Get Out the Vote organization, corrupt group, in Muskegon. And we're so concerned by what they found. They were just so concerned, they couldn't believe it, actually, that they contacted the FBI in Detroit. The documents state that some canvassers admitted to FBI agents that they signed voter registration forms in other people's names, submitted fraudulent registration for people who did not exist, and received gift cards tied to their number of applications that they produced. In other words, it was pay, play, and cheat. The FBI agents working on the case believe that crimes were committed, yet the Biden Department of Justice slow-walked the investigation and killed it.
2: Yeah, they killed it indeed, and again, that's why the president put this task force together. Yeah, they're talking about GBI strategies in Michigan, and these were a fake voter registration scam that was conducted. In fact, a Michigan city clerk, her name is Ann Meis, she noticed a black female whose name was redacted from the police report, but we now have learned her name is Brianna Hawkins. She was caught dropping off 8,000 to 10,000. Completed voter registration applications at the city clerk's office. So this is just tip of the iceberg of what's happening in Michigan and elsewhere. Okay, more coming up on last night's speech, including the machines, the voter registration lists, and how many non-citizens have they identified that are registered to vote. Don't forget Best of Casey and Company, available each and every day, WCBM.com, on our Facebook and Rumble pages, brought to you by the law offices of Michael A. Friedman. 6:30, time for some news headlines. Once again, here's Maggie Hunter.
15: Thanks. Good morning. Baltimore police are searching for a group of suspects who assaulted an elderly man outside of a 7-Eleven on Liberty Heights Avenue early Tuesday morning. Video of the incident shows six suspects attacking the 74-year-old. The suspects threw the victim to the ground, kicked him, and struck him in the head with a gun before fleeing the scene. The victim was treated for minor injuries. Anyone with information is asked to call the Baltimore police or Metro Crime Stoppers. And And Anthony Brown has issued a statement following U.S. Department of Justice lawsuit challenging the state's in-state tuition law. The DOJ lawsuit claims the state's policy allowing some undocumented students to receive in-state college tuition and financial aid conflicts with federal law. Brown says the state is reviewing the complaint closely and will respond through the courts as Maryland does whenever its laws are challenged. Brown says the state will keep fighting for the young people in the state and their future.

0: great, well, not great, but other big, large American newspapers get massive amounts of Chinese ads from money and so on and so forth. So they're somewhat subservient to the Chinese message. This is part of the problem. This has been day one. And I have a question for President Trump is, I understand he's going to let the DOJ investigate this. And of course, that's part of the problem because the FBI was given some of this to investigate and Joe Biden killed this. It'll be interesting to see what Cash Patel does it. But what does he propose to do to Xi Jinping and the CCP? Now, they're out there denying any of this, as you might imagine, saying they didn't do it, they wouldn't dream of it, they would never interfere in American election, but the CIA has documents. There's a trail here of evidence of exactly what they tried to do, Kristen. So they have been discovered and uncovered here.
1: Well, you don't have to convince me. I think we need names of Americans, though, that were involved. I just wanted to read real quick. I checked Jared DeMarinis, our leader of the Maryland State Board of Elections, to see if he had a response to this. There's just one tweet that he posted last night, quote, a couple of points. Mail-in voting is legal. Maryland voter registration processes follow federal and state laws. Cybersecurity for all of our systems is a top priority and constantly monitored for bad actors. Paper ballots can't be hacked. There you go. Our elections are verified, secure, and transparent, blah, blah, blah. And then that was end quote. But it's kind of funny. I think he was trying to say that the mail-in voting can't be hacked because it's still a paper ballot. But he sort of let the cat out of the bag. Right. Paper ballots can't be hacked. So, A, we should still go back to that. If we wouldn't have to worry about it. You wouldn't have to monitor for cybersecurity if we just only had paper ballots. But mail-in voting can also be hacked in a different way, not through the Internet, but another way. So, again, we need one day of voting, paper ballots.
0: Yep. Well, the machines have been proven to, they can be hacked. It happened in Venezuela. Number one. Number two, mail-in ballots can be manufactured. And we saw that in Michigan, in Georgia. We saw, remember the guy with the, who was delivering truckloads of ballots, from, New York to Pennsylvania. And he was told to leave the truck on the side of the road. That even election officials then under, the Attorney General Barr at the time said, stop all, the U.S. Attorney in Pennsylvania was going to investigate it, and the Justice Department under Barr said, don't, we'll take care of it. And they never did, of course, because they knew. They knew. 6:43, traffic and weather on the threes. Once again, the update here with the king of all traffic, Lugnuts Johnson.
2: Yep, we're looking at the outer loop of the Capitol Beltway, New Hampshire Avenue over to 29, and then around Georgia Avenue, yeah, they have the smoke as well, and right now, just a normal delay through that area from New Hampshire Avenue over to 29, and then down the hill from Georgia Avenue to the Mormon Temple, which you can normally see this time of day. You can't now, shrouded in smoke through there. And then the Capitol Beltway around to the Woodrow Wilson Bridge from Central Avenue. The lanes are open with a little heavier traffic now from Indian Head Highway down and then across the Potomac. Have not seen anything major so far. BW Parkway south from Arundel Mills. The lanes open and looks like we're doing fine headed north from Powder Mill Road and eventually up through the ramps on the parkway towards 197. I'm Chuck Whitaker with traffic and weather on the threes on Talk Radio 680 WCBF.
0: Fox 45 Weather Authority forecast. Well, it's going to be hazy again, smoky, based on these Canadian wildfires. Low 90s today, tonight, mid 70s. Tomorrow, we're expecting some scattered showers and storms possible throughout the day, which may bring us some much needed relief from the smoke. So stay tuned for that. Might clear the air just a little bit. Right now, it is 76 degrees in Annapolis, 68 in Reisterstown. We head out to the Chuck Wagon. 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
0: Always.
2: Always.
0: Totino's coming up with a new blasted line of pizza rolls. They're hitting Walmart. The new pizza rolls are dusted with unique seasoning blends like garlic parm and zesty limon. The release marks one of the biggest innovations for the world's beloved party snack, Totino's Pizza Rolls.
2: Wasn't right he now. With Zesty Lyman and the teenagers?
0: No, that's right. That was Frankie Lyman.
2: Oh, I know. It was his brother.
4: Wrong, yeah. Lyman.
0: Dusty must have been his
4: Get
0: brother.
4: Get your Lyman straight.
0: Yeah. Blasted Nacho Boom also taking Whoa! The cheese pizza rolls as well, so if you like that. So, Zesty Lyman, Nacho Boom, and Garlic Parm.
2: Nacho. Any passing of gas will be a Schumer.
0: They're now saying, I don't think he said it, but I think somebody in his staff said it could not have come from that end. Because they're saying the microphone wasn't placed there. He was wearing a microphone
4: but they
0: on his
4: up.
0: Lapel. And they're saying it was probably a stomach growl.

0: gurgle.
1: That was a growl.
2: Yeah, right.
0: Okay.
1: It was a blowout.
2: His lower intestine was very angry.
0: As Chuck Schumer was.
1: He left the scene and said, what can Brown do for you?
0: That's right.
2: Ow!
0: He Schumered his pants. That's what happened. This might be Buffalo Wild Wings' weirdest ranch yet. The chain is introducing Poppin' Ranch, which is it's a savory ranch popping candy. And it comes in a packet. It delivers a burst of ranch flavor, followed by the familiar snap and crackle of popping candy. What was that popping candy?
2: Pop Rocks?
0: Yeah. That's what they had. So this is like the Buffalo Wild Wings version of Pop Rocks.
2: But how can ranch be a candy?
0: Poppin' Ranch. There's probably a lot of sugar with it's ranch flavored sugar. It's probably what it is.
1: Fresh.
0: Yeah.
2: I mean,
0: that's right.
2: Maybe
0: you should know about that.
2: It. I myself.
1: Thank you, Miss Casey.
0: Your remarkable resemblance to the Pillsbury Doughboy.
2: That's oh awesome. Man, you keep
1: I'm
2: burning
1: to
2: on
1: add
2: my
1: something
2: boy.
1: To the show, and you degrade me immediately.
0: Yes, you do.
1: Cut me right to the quick.
0: You add to the show every day.
1: Ah, shut up. Son of a bitch, I'm telling you.
2: Some bitch.
0: Oh, it's a time for another roast yet.
1: He loves it. Listen, I'm cackling like an old mother.
0: It's all good. It's all good stuff.
1: No, it's not.
0: Yeah,
1: it sucks.
0: Especially if it's you.
1: Yeah, it's nice.
0: Exactly. All right, so there we have it. That's our food news for the day. All right, Chuck, see you in a couple. Appreciate that.
1: Goodbye.
0: 6:47, 13 minutes now before the hour, 7 o'clock. Look, this guy Demaris, man. He has bad news. We know, he botched. Let's face it. He botched it. He botched the ballots and then blamed it on, the vendor. And the vendor, wanting to keep the contract and wanting to make the money, they took the fall. And DeMarinis is out there saying that, again, mail-in ballots are legal because the Democrats in this state schemed during COVID to make them legal. And that doesn't make that make them impervious to fraud, as we've now seen at the GBI strategies in Michigan. That's just amazing what went on there. And it is something that, so the mail-in ballots can be manufactured. We know that machines can be hacked. It happened in Venezuela. We have had exhibits and demonstrations in a court of law, by the way, of how the machines, the Dominion voting machines and other machines, was it Smart Data, I think was the other one, I can't remember, they can be hacked. We were told they could never be hooked up to the internet. That was proven to be wrong also. They could be hacked. President Trump says that China did indeed. He has evidence. Now, this is just his opinion. He says they've declassified these files that the CIA produced, that the FBI originated, proving that this has happened. And so now it's going to be up to the Justice Department. That's why the Democrats desperately don't want Todd Blanche to become the Attorney General. That's why they're fighting him tooth and nail, and why some Republicans, like Tom Tillis, now has a new condition that unless he meets with the survivors of Jeffrey Epstein, he will not vote for Todd Blanche. For this guy Tillis, man, he is a lunatic. I think I do believe he's corrupted. I think he has been co-opted, maybe by some big donors. He's leaving anyway. He's on his way out. So we'll give you an update on the Save America Act, which the President addressed last night as well. But as far as Demaris goes, yes, machines can be hacked. And according to the President, Maryland is one of the states that the Chinese successfully hacked into. And maybe that's the reason why he doesn't want to give up our voter rolls to the Civil Rights Division of the Justice Department to make sure that the dead voters, that the duplicate voters, that the non-citizen voters have been purged, and to see what is going on with our voter rolls. So they again, a lot of states, there are about 27 states that have given up the voter rolls. Maryland's one of the 23 that have not.
3: And I do think that overall this is one of the many reasons why we see such low turnout, even on the Republican side in Maryland. I mean, maybe Democrat voters don't turn out because they have such a majority, they don't worry about stuff, and Republicans feel like, well, why bother? The system's corrupt, or nobody represents me, or whatever. But I think that if we could fix this, that would be the answer, not an open primary. We already have an open primary because apparently anybody can vote how many ever times you want. So that's not the answer. The answer is restoring election integrity, which would restore, obviously, people's trust in the election, so they would therefore more vote. And then if we actually had honest elections, I think more conservative candidates would actually win, local levels and state level and federal level. So it would have a lot of problems.
0: Yeah, we've heard Senator Slotkin say earlier this week that, again, Democrats will never win another election if the Save America Act goes into place. And what does the Save America Act do? It requires you to be a citizen to vote in federal elections, and it requires you to produce proof of that and have a voter photo ID. That's all that it really does. There's some other side stuff in there as well, but those are the main components. And again, most of America agrees with that. Most Republicans, most independents, and yet even a majority of Democrats agree with that, and they know that if it passes, their future will be impacted, as it should be.
3: Right. Every citizen gets to vote, and one vote. Not every vote counts.
0: No. Right. All right, Vinny
3: one
0: Steele.
3: One vote per person.
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0: 6:53, traffic and weather on the screens. Now with the update, here's the king of all traffic, Chuck the Body Whitaker.
7: I'm going to see if I can get a screenshot of this when I get a chance. There's a spider on the lens at 95 and 395 at Camden Yards. It looks like he's eating I-95.
0: Oh, jeez.
7: I'll get a shot of it pretty soon. Everybody's good right now at the tunnels. No problems there. That road construction now is underway, and they block a lane. They weren't there an hour ago. They're there now, and they work during rush hour northbound I-95 at Route 24, 76-mile marker in Harford County. I'm Chuck Whitaker with traffic and weather on the threes on Talk Radio 680 WCBM.
0: Fox 25 Weather Authority forecast for today and the weekend. Hazy, smoky from the wildfires, low 90s, temps in the mid-70s later on this evening. Tomorrow, scattered showers and storms possible throughout the day. And hopefully we'll get us some relief from this. You step outside this morning, you can smell it. You could smell that acrid smoke in the air. Then you could see the haze as well. I suppose you could see it with the street lights, you know, heading to work this morning. You could see it would look like it was fog, and it was that haze from the smoke. Right now, 72 and 772 in downtown Baltimore. Well, we're talking about the president's election integrity speech. More on that coming up at the top of the hour in our MAGA update, and get your reaction to it as well. I think it was one of his best speeches. It was short. It was simple. It was sweet. night, and here's the evidence, here's what we found. I posted it on the website, and now it's really up to the FBI, the DOJ, to bring charges. And I hope they do bring charges against anybody and everybody involved. I don't care if they're Republicans, Democrats, Independents, anybody that knew about this threat and tried to cover it up, tried to keep it from us, the American people, should be charged. End of story. That's the next thing here. We're tired of the talk. We want action. We want to see people that ripped us off or tried to rip us off or did not warn us of the threat to be punished and punished severely. After all, they put people like Steve Bannon and Peter Navarro in jail for 4 months just because they were invoking executive privilege and didn't answer a congressional subpoena. For God's sake, these other people, participated in a attempted coup and kept important information about our election integrity from the American people. And that has led, I think, to this great voter apathy that we're having right now. Now, here in Maryland, the People's Republic of Montgomery County Board of Elections now has to vote today to consider decertifying their primary election result after they noticed processing errors on 19 ballots related to the much larger mistake, hundreds of thousands of incorrect ballots mailed out statewide. The board will conduct a canvass of the 19 ballots and vote on the decertification. And according to a news release, officials would scan the eligible ballots, recertify the election, probably in the same day. That was supposed to happen late afternoon. I don't know if we got an update on that yesterday or not. But they didn't say it would be enough to change the results of the election. But here's, again, this all dovetails back to Taylor Print and Visual Impressions, the state's mail-in ballot vendor, who allegedly made an error causing some voters to receive the wrong party ballot. Of course, we're told that nobody from the State Board of Elections, Jared DeMarinis, or anybody else for that matter, is in charge of reviewing that process and signing off on it, right? I would think if something as important as an election, somebody from the State Board of Elections should be in that process, should be in the mix, right? I would think so, but no. Jared, see no evil, do no evil, hear no evil, DeMarinis, out there saying, our elections are secure, can't be hacked, the mail-in ballots are legal, you can't hack paper ballots, no, but you can manufacture paper ballots, especially ones that don't have watermarks on them. And that has happened, I think, in several elections. In any event, the Daily Record reached out to boards of election in Maryland's other 23 jurisdictions this week to ask how many of the original mail-in ballots were returned and counted. They only got responses from Baltimore, Frederick, Howard, and Washington counties. Guy Mickey, the Howard County Elections Director, said he has a count of the number of original ballots returned, but otherwise are referred a report of the State Board. Where's the secret? Where's the transparency here? Nobody wants to tell us how many original ballots were returned. You know, the OG ballots that we're told we're not going to take those. Then we're told, oh, well, we may accept them if you don't return your replacement ballot, or we'll have to segregate them if you return both the original and the replacement. What a freaking mess this state is when it comes to election integrity. And President Trump is right. And by the way, I should remind you, if you're just now tuning in, Maryland is one of the 18 states that were identified as the Chinese successfully hacked into the system. Okay? One of the 18. I don't see Jared DeMarinis tweeting about that. And you probably won't, because that is embarrassing, and that makes us all feel very uneasy about our vote in the state of Maryland. All right, coming up next, the president on the influence strategy by the Red Chinese, as well as what is the status of the SAVE Act now that the president has revealed this incredible undermining of our election integrity system. It's coming up on 7 o'clock. Also still to come, Maryland's fraud industrial complex has been revealed in part, and a little bit later on, Councilman Nino Mangione will join us here on the show.
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8: News this hour from Town Hall. Amit Shamathan. Election integrity. Multiple polls show it's an issue of concern for Americans. Cuts across political lines. President Trump says it's high time to guarantee the sanctity of the vote.
9: President Trump addressed the nation and pointed to newly declassified intelligence that reveals long-standing concerns about the security of U.S. election infrastructure.
10: Americans were blatantly lied to about the security of our election infrastructure, including electronic voting machines and ballot counting systems. they're vulnerable and they're easily compromised, and people within our government knew that.
9: The president has promised to keep election integrity a top priority in his administration. Willie Nelson, Washington.
11: And when it comes to interfering in U.S. elections, president says that one country in particular stands head and shoulders above all others.
10: Over a period of years, starting during the 2020 election cycle, the People's Republic of China carried out what is believed to be the largest compromise of election data in history, resulting in China's illicit acquisition of 220 million U.S. voter files. That information includes names, addresses, phone numbers, political party preferences, and other sensitive data.
11: Communist China denies meddling in the U.S. elections. Air quality advisories or alerts posted across a vast area stretching from the Midwest through the Ohio Valley, the Great Lakes, Mid-Atlantic, and the Northeast, results of hundreds of wildfires burning in Canada. The haze from the wildfire smoke clearly visible, and it's of particular concern for those already suffering breathing issues. Texas authorities have rescued hundreds of stranded drivers and people trapped in homes. At least two people have died, the result of catastrophic flooding. The region still recovering from devastating floods a year ago. Dow futures down 319. NASDAQ futures off 433 points. More on these stories. Townhall.com.
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13: 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Here's Chuck Whitaker with traffic and weather on the threes.
7: If you're heading down to the airport by way of I-95 at the junction at I-195, there's a report now of a medic call coming in for a person. Somebody's having a problem in a vehicle right in that area just off of the I-95 ramp. So you may see flashing lights arriving, not affecting 95 on the main line, but definitely a heads up through there. Still running with the lanes open, have not seen any problems at all this morning so far. Good to go right now, southbound, both on 95 and 895 at both the harbor tunnels. Construction is underway. They block a lane northbound I-95, northbound at Route 24. I'm Chuck Whitaker with traffic and weather on the threes on Talk Radio 680 WCBM.
14: Your Fox 45 forecast, another hazy and smoky day, courtesy of that wildfire smoke all the way from Canada reaching us here in Maryland. Otherwise, not as hot and humid with temperatures in the low 90s, partly cloudy with temperatures back in the mild 70s tonight. From the Fox 45 Weather Authority, I'm meteorologist Amy Aronson for Talk Radio 680 WCBM.
13: 70 degrees in Falston and 72 in Owings Mills at 7:04. Here are the latest headlines from the WCBM Maryland News Center. A federal case has now been filed against a Calvert County man who was arrested in Harford County on child exploitation charges. 32-year-old Jarrell Bowman of Lusby was arrested earlier this month and charged with six counts of sexual solicitation of a minor. On Monday, a three-count federal case was filed against him, alleging child exploitation, coercion, and pornography. Bowman was initially released on a $10,000 bond, but he was taken into custody again this week. A detention hearing for Bowman is scheduled to take place today in the U.S. District Court of Maryland. And city police are investigating a shooting in West Baltimore. Officers responded to a shot spotter alert in the 1300 block of North Carey Street shortly after 7:30 Thursday evening and found a man with a gunshot wound to the leg. The 26-year-old victim was taken to a hospital for treatment, and he's listed in stable condition. And the U.S. Customs and Border Protection's Baltimore Field Office recovered 307 stolen vehicles in fiscal year 2025. The Maryland Lottery pick 3 was 296. The pick 4 was 7120. 7:05 on Casey and Company. Stein on Sports coming up next.
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0: Gary's got the morning off, and Stein on Sports brought to you by Farnan and Dermer, offering same-day service. 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Second half of baseball season gets underway tonight with the Orioles on the road to resume the season. They had a four-game winning streak heading into the All-Star break. Probably wanted to keep going, but nope, can't do that. Now I'll try to restart. The team will take on the Astros and run up against Jordan Alvarez in the first matchup of the three-game series tonight in Houston. First pitch at 8:10 p.m. Eastern. MLB has released its 2027 schedule, including the earliest domestic opening day in league history. Officials announced the opener set for March the 24th will feature a single game televised by Netflix. No teams have been revealed. LeBron James free agency decision is reportedly any day now. USA Today Sports reports James has all the information he needs from the teams and weighing his options. Sixers, Heat, Cavs, Warriors, Nuggets, and T-Wolves all in the mix. Meanwhile, Sixers and Wizards are waiting to see if they make the NBA Summer League playoffs. Philly and Washington finished with identical 2-2 records. Postseason will be decided after today's games as well. NHL has announced that they're expanding by two games their season. They're upping it to 84 games this year. World Cup is on Sunday. Two nations clash in the World Cup final. It'll be Lionel Messi and Argentina versus Spain. President Trump will be in attendance at East Rutherford, New Jersey, and will hand award the World Cup trophy to conclude a very successful World Cup here in the good old U.S. of A. And that's a look at Stein on Sports.
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0: 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Coming up in this hour, Democrats are a no-show at a massive fraud hearing this week on Capitol Hill. Maryland's fraud industrial complex is starting to be revealed. And our top story once again is the president's, I think, crucial and important speech on foreign interference, election interference, and political election shenanigans. If you just missed tuning in and missed the first hour, we talked about the accusation. And this isn't just accusations. This is actually the CIA and FBI documents that reveal the evidence. And look, the so-called journalists, and I'm reluctant to call them journalists because the people that now work at ABC, CBS, NBC, PBS, et al., CNN, MS Now, they are not journalists. They're not news people. They're political entertainers. And political advocates and activists. That's all they are. Imagine not showing the President of the United States to the American people last night when he made this this earth-breaking announcement as far as what has happened to our elections in the past. It's just mind-boggling, but that's where we are in today's media and the state-run drive-by media. So sad. But we have to rise above it as the American people. They discovered that nearly 300,000 non-citizens were on the rolls for federal elections in the last election cycle.
10: Finally, to reveal just how vulnerable our elections continue to be, we are releasing the results of a stunning investigation by the Department of Homeland Security. According to the DHS review, state voter rolls and public records, they identified approximately 278,000 non-citizens who are registered to vote in federal elections. Since Democrat states refuse to share their voter files, the real number is actually much higher than that. Yet, even this limited analysis found more than 250,000 foreigners illegally registered to vote. Put together, these disclosures reveal an election system so broken and so vulnerable that no one can possibly defend it. It is not defensible. Hundreds of millions of U.S. voter files are in the hands of foreign governments. Our machines and ballot counting systems are exposed to hacking and manipulation and corruption. China and other countries have been trying to meddle in our elections. Evidence of fraud has been buried. Hundreds of thousands of non-citizens and dead people are listed and active on the voter rolls. And yet we still have elections with no voter ID, no proof of citizenship, and tens of millions of ballots floating aimlessly through the mail.
0: Just when you look at it, in addition to the massive Chinese voter data breach affecting 220 million U.S. voters, their massive influence campaign, which we'll get to in a moment, manipulation of voting machines, which we talked about last hour, and the complicit deep state intelligence community cover-up, well, we now know nearly 300,000 foreigners are illegally registered to vote in the country. DHS says they found 400,000 dead voters. And I think if you take a peek at Maryland's voter roll, which was one of the 18 states identified as being hacked by the Chinese, I guarantee you, you're going to find foreigners illegally registered to vote. You're going to find dead voters. You're going to find duplicate voters. But Maryland won't turn over the voter rolls. Why is that? Why would you be opposed to the Save America Act unless you wanted to commit fraud? Why would you be opposed to turning over voter rolls from a government database, and they already have your information through Social Security, through the IRS, unless you wanted to commit fraud? And we see Democrats don't even bother showing up at a fraud hearing on Capitol Hill because they are the party of fraud. 7:13 traffic weather on the freeze. Now with the update, here's Lugnuts Johnson.
18: Did you see my spider picture?
0: I did not see it yet.
18: Okay, take a look at it.
0: We'll take a look at it.
18: Most of 95 is still intact, but he ate most of the guardrails right there at Camden Yards. It was on the camera lens. It just looked like one of those old movies. 95, construction underway northbound Harford County at Route 24. 76-mile marker. They block a lane through there. JFX, we're looking at you live here right at the city county line, and no problems at all. Ruxton Road, you're clear all the way into the ramps downtown. Have not seen any issues so far at the Harbor Tunnels. Even the Beltway is running a lot lighter. Earlier this morning, we're still clear. We have the haze and we have the smoke. But that's about it. The ride towards Annapolis, maybe a little bit of a buildup now at I-97 at Route 32. And again, a heads up, if you're going towards the airport, there was a medic call on I-195 just off the interchange at 95 over there on the southwest side. I'm Chuck Whitaker with traffic and weather on the threes on Talk Radio 680 WCBM.
0: So my first question is, how did the spider get up that high?
18: Yeah, it's true, because that camera pulls way up there.
0: Yeah, the camera's way up there above 95. Secondly, maybe that's the new employee that they use to rotate the cameras.
18: Oh, yeah, that's
0: true. So is it you're constantly complaining about the cameras being not in the right position. Maybe they have
18: Spider-Man. Maybe these
0: are robotic spiders that they're using to change the camera position.
18: Could be, Mr. Casey.
0: All right, just wondering out
18: no
0: loud.
18: No further comment on that at this point.
0: All right, thank you so much. Appreciate that. Fox 25 Weather Authority forecast hazy and smoky from the Canadian wildfires. High in the low 90s. Temperatures tonight, mid-70s. Maybe some showers and thunderstorms tomorrow to clear the air a little bit. It is air quality alert in effect. 68 in Bel Air, 73 in Dundalk. Time for a MAGA movement update.
19: America's momentum is back. Our spirit is back. Our pride is back. Our confidence is back, and the American dream is surging bigger and better than ever before.
0: Well, the big speech that most of the networks refused to air last night, because that's what they do. They censor the news. They write the news in their own opinion to benefit their own. Look, most of the news rooms are now filled with Democrat Party apparatchiks, and that's the reason why they keep it from the American people. Ask yourself that question. Why are they so invested in keeping you from hearing President Trump's speech? Well, we're not here at WCBM. Here's the president saying that it looks like there were several foreign actors who were targeting him and his re-election.
19: As the documents we are releasing show, CIA reporting explicitly stated, and I quote, in mid-2018, the Chinese Communist Party's policy was to leverage all domestic and foreign elements that were opposed to the U.S. president in an effort to reduce the U.S. president's votes and make him resign or prevent his re-election. Isn't that nice? Also, in mid-2018, China was working to influence the results of the U.S. midterm elections and later the results of the 2020 presidential election itself.
0: Yeah, after laying all the evidence out and saying, go to the website, check it for yourself, we'll see if these so-called journalists, and they won't, it's all there. All they have to do is pour through the documents. There's probably a Pulitzer Prize in there, maybe, if somebody were actually to take the time and to go through this and actually cared about whether you're a Democrat, Republican, or independent, the voters. There's also the Save America Act, and I think this was the Trump card. This is what he was holding back to deliver, because the stalling in the Senate, I think this will give it new impetus to get the Save America Act passed.
19: But as mentioned, to all Americans, I ask you to pick up your phone tomorrow, call your representatives in the House and Senate, and demand that they pass the Save America Act without delay. Together we will restore faith and confidence in our country, and we will be bigger, better, and stronger than ever before. Thank you. God bless you. God bless our great military. And God bless America. Thank you very much.
0: And after months of Democrat obstruction and uniparty procedural roadblocks in the Senate, yesterday in the House, another major victory. House Budget Committee advanced the Save and Protect America Act through the budget reconciliation process. That means you need just 50 votes and J.D. Vance in the Senate. That's the good news. The bad news is there are four Republicans that could queer the deal. They are Susan Collins, Lisa Murkowski, Mitch McConnell, and Tom Tillis. And Tillis has already announced he's a no vote. So that leaves you with three votes. You got to have 50. There are 53 Republicans. If all four vote no, you're doomed on the Save America Act. But interesting to see what McConnell will do, since he is under the weather and in maybe asleep. Maybe he's taking medication. Maybe he doesn't vote. And therefore, if Collins is in a really tough election battle in Maine, Murkowski, I think, would vote no. Tillis will vote no. So now you're down to 51 votes. The question is, what will McConnell vote at all, and what will Collins do? If we get to 50, Vance will break the tie, and we'll have the Save America Act will pass. So hit the phones, light up the phones, especially Susan Collins, tell Mitch McConnell's office that you want the Save America Act passed. Trump administration has announced an investigation of 75 truck driver schools suspected of helping non-citizens, a.k.a. illegal aliens, obtain their commercial driver licenses. They must be shut down. They are a danger to every American on the road today. Longtime White House teleprompter operator suspended amid shocking allegations of profiting off President Trump's speeches on the Kalshi prediction market. A technical assistant, Gabriel Perez, assistant to the president, has been operating Trump's teleprompter for 10 years. The question is, how long has he been profiting off these speeches? And they just caught him because he got greedy and started making changes in mid-speeches. So he's on unpaid administrative leave. And a former Marine who has gone completely unhinged and now a congressional candidate in Florida. His name is William Lintang Upham. He's been arrested in Florida by a local sheriff after calling for the president's assassination. I think there's a big degree of mental illness there as well. All right, there you have it. 544 days into the new golden age of America.
20: And we are just getting started.
0: I have more of the president's speech from last night, and we'll get to Maryland's industrial complex coming up in about 15 minutes or so. 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
0: 7:23, traffic and weather on the threes. Once again, an update with Mammoth Johnson.
18: Beltway still looks good. No issues there. We just made a quick check. All the data shows us in the green, even towards the area of the Bay Bridge. Other than the smoke and the haze and all that stuff, everybody's open there, both east and westbound on the bridge, and really not even seeing the morning buildup so far along I-97 southbound right there at Route 32. No delays, all clear, haze and smoke in both the Harbor Tunnels. Construction has one lane taken away, and they work during the rush hour northbound I-95 at Route 24, 76-mile marker in Harford County. I'm Chuck Whitaker with traffic and weather on the threes on Talk Radio 680 WCBM.
0: Fox 25 Weather Authority forecast, hazy, smoky Canadian wildfire, again, drifting here to their neighbors to the south, low 90s today, and the overnight temperatures in the mid-70s, and hopefully scattered showers tomorrow through the area might clear the air a little bit, and it was because it's pretty thick. It was at least this morning. Right now, 77 in Annapolis with an air quality alert, and 77 in Ocean City as well. We'll talk about President Trump also revealing that the Chinese, the CCP, bought off U.S. businesses, U.S. reporters, and also going off on NBC and ABC after refusing to cover the address as well.
19: This document says, and this is by the CIA, the strategy included efforts to use Chinese contacts with big U.S. companies to influence U.S. business leaders to turn against the President of the United States of America. The Chinese government sought to identify U.S. journalists who had reported negatively on the U.S. president and pay them large sums of money to write more negative articles about him, as many as they could, and they didn't care what they said. The Chinese government wanted U.S. president to lose the next election, and the reason they wanted me to lose is because they knew I was wise to them, charged them billions and billions of dollars worth of tariffs, and built the strongest military anywhere in the world.
0: Yeah, just amazing. I think that those outlets, those media outlets, newspapers, television stations at all, podcasters, they should be named and shamed if they took Chinese money during an election cycle. I know that our good friend Natalie Winters are probably more than happy to take that project on, because she does amazing work there with the Chinese threat. President Trump also talked about the cyber threat. And remember, this was the Cyber Infrastructure Security Agency, CISA, and Chris Krebs that proclaimed this the most secure election in history. It was exactly the opposite.
19: This is a cyber threat aimed at the very heart of our democracy. Many people have questioned whether it could actually be possible to electronically manipulate vote totals or change election results on these terrible machines. Today we are releasing documents that show the CIA obtained reporting of a specific plot to a big number in favor of the corrupt Maduro regime in Venezuela. And that's exactly what happened, conspiring to digitally rig their own country's elections in 2020. And that's what they did. This reporting included precise details about methods to regime develop to digitally alter vote totals in ways that could not be detected even with an audit, no matter how deep they went. This intelligence underscores why we must take urgent action to ensure that our own system can never, ever be hacked or compromised like it was in the past.
0: Now, I'm very interested in what he just said for a number of reasons. One is it seems to me what he's saying, and I've not looked at the document yet on the White House website. I plan to do that after the show today. But is that, did the CIA have the technology to be able to manipulate that Venezuelan election? Or did somebody else have that technology, was using it to get the desired result? We do know that there have been Venezuelan agents that have testified that they wanted to use this technology on the American election process. So I'm most interested to see what the investigation will show with that. Because if you can get in, hack a machine, and leave no trace whatsoever that you were there, that is, to me, completely undermines any kind of election security that we might have and needs to stop immediately. So I think we should go back to square one. Until we can protect our elections, we should go strictly to paper ballots that are watermarked, that you can't manufacture them outside of official vendors. And if the paper ballot is not watermarked properly, it does not count, or it gets spit out, and then you can go back and check it. Voter ID, photo ID, citizenship must be proven of all voters. Look, you know, the Iraqis, I remember the purple finger? That's how they proved that that was their voter ID. I don't know if we're going to do purple fingers again, but it's certainly something worth talking about. So I don't expect the political activists at these alleged newspapers and channels to do any of this work. But somebody will. Somebody will look at this. I mean, Catherine Herridge, I think, would be a great. Lara Logan would be another great one. I mean, there's so many really good folks out there in the independent media now that could take a look at this, and somebody will break this story wide open. Because I do think that our election system needs repair. I hate to say fixed, because it's already fixed. So it does need to be repaired. And so that we can once again have confidence when we vote for our president, for our governor, for members of Congress, that our vote actually counts. Remember, it's not who It's not the vote that counts. It's who counts the votes. At 7:30, time for the latest news headlines. Once again, here's Maggie.
13: Thanks. Good morning. Fox 45 reports that the U.S. Customs and Border Protection's Baltimore field office recovered 307 stolen vehicles in fiscal year 2025. Officials say that represents a 23% increase over the previous year. The stolen vehicles, with a collective value of $14.5 million, were set to be exported overseas. The Baltimore field office covers an area that spans from Trenton, New Jersey to the Virginia, North Carolina state line. Officials say the most expensive vehicles recovered included a 2024 Lamborghini Urus valued at nearly $270,000 and a 2021 Bentley Bentayga Speed worth more than $249,000. And Marylanders, frustrated by rising costs and a growing list of taxes and fees, are organizing around a new effort they say is aimed at making the state more affordable, as a new poll ranks Maryland's economy near the bottom nationally. A new CNBC poll ranks Maryland's economy as the second worst in the country. Marylanders, frustrated by rising costs and a growing list of taxes and fees, are continuing to organize a new effort they say aimed at making the state more affordable. Investigators fear a Baltimore man has fled the area with a 14-year-old girl after he admitted to having a relationship with the juvenile. Alex Pinto, 20, of Baltimore, is wanted on several criminal counts, including sex abuse of a minor, two sex offense-related charges, and second-degree assault. A warrant was issued for his arrest on April 10, 2026. And an officer-involved shooting case from last December in West Baltimore has been thrown out after a judge said police used excessive force. On December 16, 2025, around 7:57 p.m., detectives were monitoring CCTV cameras when they saw suspected narcotics activity near North Charles and East 21st Streets. 7:32 on Casey and Company. Coming up next, Chuck Whitaker with traffic and weather on the threes.
1: Hey, Sean Hannity here. You know, in times like these, with market swings, tax uncertainty, constant headlines, having a clear retirement strategy matters more than ever. Now, you've worked very hard to build your savings. The next step is making sure that your plan is built to protect what you have and support the future that you want. 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
13: It's 7:33 on Casey and Company. Here's Chuck Whitaker with traffic and weather on the threes.
7: There's a new minor accident reported on the Capitol Beltway on the outer loop in New Hampshire Avenue. And, of course, anything there is just going to add to the heavy traffic already with that traffic coming over from I-95 and then eventually going around towards the ramps at Route 29. There had been a minor incident on the other side of the Potomac River Bridge at the American Legion Bridge leaving Montgomery County. I'm looking at it live. Whatever was there is on the shoulder now, and the pace is actually pretty good, leaving the Maryland line across the bridge at the Potomac in pretty good shape right now, eventually heading around to the Dulles Access Road and through that area. I'm Chuck Whitaker with traffic and weather on the threes on Talk Radio 680 WCBM.
14: Your Fox 45 forecast, another hazy and smoky day, courtesy of that wildfire smoke all the way from Canada reaching us here in Maryland. Otherwise, not as hot and humid with temperatures in the low 90s, partly cloudy with temperatures back in the mild 70s tonight. From the Fox 45 Weather Authority, I'm meteorologist Amy Aronson for Talk Radio 680 WCBM.
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0: Gary's got the morning off. I'm Sean Casey with Stein on Sports. The Orioles have returned from their summer break to take on the Houston Astros in Houston tonight. They resume the season. Team dueling Yordan Alvarez and Astros in the first matchup of the three-game series. Birds hoping to extend their four-game winning streak, which they had started with the Royals right before the break. MLB releasing its 2027 schedule, including the earliest domestic opening day in league history. The opener will be set for March 24th. We just don't know who the opponents are going to be, and that will be exclusively on Netflix. Got to pay extra. LeBron James' free agency decision reportedly imminent any day now. He'll choose between the Sixers, the Miami Heat, Cavs, Warriors, Nuggets, and Timberwolves are still in the mix there. Sixers and Wizards are still battling for their NBA Summer League playoff lives. Both finished 2-2 records, and they'll be decided after today's games. Caps losing one of their forwards to the Blues in free agency. St. Louis signed Connor McMichael yesterday, 6-year deal worth almost $7 million per season. The NHL also announced they are going to expand to 84 games this year. World Cup finals on Sunday at East Rutherford, New Jersey. Lionel Messi and Argentina score off against Lamine Yamal's Spain squad from New Jersey. Messi and his side came back against England with two late goals to advance. President Trump's going to be there handing out the World Cup trophy on Sunday. Jackson Suber sitting atop the leaderboard following the first round of the Open at Royal Birkdale in England. Suber shot a 565 to begin the tournament. Daniel Brown and Sungjae Im are tied for second at 4 under par. NASCAR has the second to last round of the NASCAR Cup Series in-season challenge taking place on Sunday. The field squares off in the Window World 450 from North Wilkesboro Speedway. Ryan Blaney will try to build on his Quaker State 400 victory last weekend. Of course, he sits third in the standings while Denny Hamlin and Tyler Reddick make up the top three. Ty Gibbs and Chase Elliott round out the top five. And that's a look at Stein on Sports.
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0: Don't forget, we need a contestant this morning for Choose Your Fake News. If you'd like to match wits with the panel, 410-922-6680, 1-800-WCBM-680. Do it right now. Give us a call and reserve your spot. Chance to win some WCBM merchandise. Well, we have seen, going back to Doge, with Elon Musk and Vivek Ramaswamy. Of course, Vivek left, and of course, there's a lot of, they never promised the $1 trillion in fraud. But I think it's out there. We just we need a better way of getting to it. And, of course, Doge was excoriated and vilified and demonized by the state-run drive-by media because, let's face it, this is part of how this is part of the Democrat power base is creating these state agencies and these federal agencies to create a dependent class of voters that continues to vote in. It's like hard running against Santa Claus. You're promising free goods when you're handing out stuff. And then, of course, the level of fraud, I do believe, if we could ever get to the bottom of it, we could probably retire our national debt within a period of maybe 10 to 15 years. But we've learned, remember the Leering Center out in Minnesota with the Somalis, and again, now a woman just actually pleaded guilty and to ripping off the federal government of $5 million in Minnesota. She should be naming names as who enabled her, what politicians greased the skids for her, etc., as part of any deal before she gets jail time. California's had fraud issues, Maine, Ohio, and now we learn from Spotlight on Maryland, Patrick Hoff at Fox 45 and Sinclair doing a great job, that we have our own issues here in the state of Maryland. Government agencies continue to send hundreds of millions of taxpayer dollars through Medicaid to Maryland-based companies that in many cases already carried warning signs, including massive tax debts, lawsuits, neglect findings, and federal investigations. Hoff recently identified one company called Hope Found They have collected $29 million in taxpayer-funded Medicaid payments between 2020 and 2024. Now, they have not been charged or accused of any wrongdoing, have not been found guilty of Medicaid fraud, but they do owe a significant tax debt of nearly $2 million. And Hoff had a conversation with the owner of Hope Found, Emmanuel Ajong Kuma, and this is how that exchange went.
2: Do you have plans to pay that off?
3: No, I'm not paying taxes.
2: You're not paying taxes?
3: Yes, I'm not paying to nobody.
2: Can you confirm to me that you owe $1.85 million in taxes to the federal government?
3: That's not true, sir. That's not true.
2: It's not true?
3: Yeah, that's not true.
2: Well, that's what the court records show. Have you paid it off in the past?
3: No, I don't owe that money, sir.
2: You don't have any plans to pay your taxes? You're saying you don't pay taxes at all?
3: Zero. Trump doesn't pay taxes. I don't pay taxes. Why should I pay?
0: Yeah. Sounds like to me an immigrant to this country that is now taking advantage, much like the Somalis did. So we've seen that in multiple cities, California as well. A month-long spotlight on Maryland investigation identified roughly a dozen Maryland-based home care providers billing Washington, D.C.'s Medicaid program after collectively receiving hundreds of millions of taxpayer dollars while carrying out significant tax liens, facing labor and malpractice lawsuits, operating from seemingly vacant offices. Sound familiar? Again, these are all serious allegations. And we are hearing now from this one company owed nearly $2 billion, as you just heard. And the executive director of the State Financial Officers Foundation, his name is O.J. Aleka, he says this is textbook fraud.
5: But when you think about the idea of fraud, particularly as it relates to Medicaid fraud, if there are companies that repeatedly owe and owe and owe, it's likely because they're getting their money in a fraudulent way and they don't exactly want to pay their taxes the right way. Again, you can't put fraud on a W-2.
2: Do you think

0: Thayer is saying that the home care Medicaid is particularly difficult for government to oversee because it's conducted in personal residences instead of medical facilities.
1: This looks exactly like what we've seen in California, in Minneapolis, in Columbus. The whole program has exploded. There are more companies and more patients and more providers than ever before, and they're billing more money than ever before, largely because it's the word has gotten out that this program is just another easy way to get money and that there's basically no oversight.
0: Yeah, and that's something that Wes Moore and the Democrats ought to be concerned about at the state level. All those nonprofits, or 8,000 nonprofits, many of them basically owe back taxes. Many of them, I think, are defrauding the state, just as we're seeing these dozen or so companies that have been identified are defrauding the federal government here in the state of Maryland, and they need to be held accountable. Until those people start going to jail, and you make them pay back every cent that they are ripped off, until you start making a example out of these individuals, they're going to continue to think they get away with it. And some people are hit and run artists. You know, they'll set up shop for just a couple of years and they'll make several million dollars, bank the money, and leave the state or leave the country. And they've we got to put a stop to this, because they have people that desperately need this money aren't getting it, and Democrats don't care. It's clear to me Democrats could care less about tax fraud, about Medicaid, Medicare fraud, Social Security fraud, or voter fraud. They are the party of fraud, as I've said repeatedly. 743, traffic and weather on the threes. Now with the update, the king of all traffic, Chuck the Body Whitaker.
2: And brought to you as a service of Bernie's Automotive, 601 Back Riverneck Road in Essex. Just spotted a wreck, just kind of cruising around, looking at different cameras, and came up on this wreck. Appears to be on the ramp. I think I have the right angle here of where the camera is. It looks like it's on the ramp from the inner loop of the Beltway to go south onto the BW Parkway, blocking the very end of the ramp with the fire department there. So some traffic is getting by, but it's a very quick move onto the area. So right there, until we can confirm everything, what it looks like, that's where the accident appears. We'll get some more information. So right there at 295 and the Beltway southwest side, be prepared for that. The only other issue right now is the construction zone, and they work during the rush hour northbound 95 at Route 24 in Harford County. Summer driving can be very hard on your vehicle, so let Bernie's Automotive keep you safely on the road with a complete system checkup. Before you go, see Bernie today, 601 Back Riverneck Road in Essex. I'm Chuck Whitaker with traffic and weather on the threes on Talk Radio 680 WCBM.
0: Fox 25 Weather Authority forecast, hazy and smoky from the wildfires up north, low 90s today, mid 70s tonight. Scattered showers and storms possible throughout the day tomorrow. Right now, air quality alert in effect, 73 in Middle River, 75 in Pasadena. Time to choose your fake news. Three stories, one of which is not true. Identify the fake news story and you will be the winner. Doug in Jessup is our contestant. Good morning, Doug.
3: Hey, good morning.
0: Would you like to go first, second, third, or last?
3: I want to go first.
0: First?
4: My Doug, man.
3: Yeah. Doug, I trust my own judgment. I don't know why, but I do.
0: That's all right. I mean, that's all right. It's good having confidence in your selection, unlike Chuck. So.
5: Oh, man.
0: Story number one.
2: Consider the source where that just came from.
0: Okay, Spider-Man.
2: Oh, okay. Go ahead.
0: Story number one. Netflix has sparked a national uproar by refusing to show Gone with the Wind, the 1939 epic historical romantic film set in the 1800s. And of course, it won 8 Academy Awards, including Best Picture, highest grossing film of all time when adjusted for inflation. The reason why, Netflix says, it's a 1939 Civil War epic known for its racism. To read more about Black Lives in America, you should search Black Lives Matter. Story two, United Airlines preparing for customers who may object to flying into an airport named for President Donald J. Trump. And reservation agents have been authorized to move those passengers to Fort Lauderdale or Miami without charging any more for their airfares. And story three, a group of scientists in Poland and Czech Republic have now come out with a study. Cannibalism is harmful to populations who practice it.
5: Well, for heaven's sake.
0: In a statement, the researchers say, we looked at the human body as a potential source of food, analyzing both energy gains and hidden costs. From a caloric perspective, a person turns out to be just an average meal.
2: Have them over for dinner tonight.

0: with some fava beans and a nice Chianti.
1: That's it.
2: Is it story one, Netflix won't show Gone with the Wind. Story two, United Airlines will let passengers avoid Trump Airport and switch for free. Or story three, cannibalism is not good. That's a good new research.
3: So tasty, too.
4: Just like candy.
2: There's a whole new meaning to the term finger sandwiches.
4: Oh, oh!
1: You knuckle under.
2: All right, we'll start with Doug.
5: All right. Yeah. Anybody who thinks cannibalism isn't good never met my family.
6: think about that one.
2: All right. Better keep that to the attorney when he calls. Doug, were you in the original The Hills Have Eyes?
5: Yeah. I was in The Hills Have Ears.
2: Oh my! He's telling a lot more stuff here.
5: I think I'm going to go with number two.
2: All right, Doug goes for story number two. Kristen?
6: Yeah, this is a hard one. It could all be true. But I think, as strange as it sounds, I think number two is the least likely to be true. So all they also say two.
2: Kristen also goes with story number two. Chuckles?
1: Two, please.
2: Chuck goes for two. Maggie?
7: How can I disagree? Number two.
2: Maggie also goes for story number two. Number three, researchers say cannibalism is not good for you. That is a true story. Story number two. Everybody voted for story number two. United Airlines will let passengers avoid Trump Airport and switch to others for free. That is 100% true.
4: Stop it!
2: Yeah.
6: We all PDS suck. Airlines are allowing PDS.
2: Yep. Story one is our fake news story of the day. Gone with the Wind is still being shown, but with massive disclaimers at Netflix. Geez. So there you have it. So United Airlines, keep that in mind as you
7: call
2: fly.
7: Call history and correct
2: the
7: itself.
2: Not so friendly skies of United. All right, Doug, thanks for listening and playing the game. Appreciate that anyway. Thanks
4: again.
2: Let me
4: tell you something.
2: All right.
1: Come here.
2: Is the spider gone yet?
1: Oh, Rhett. Oh, Mr. Rhett.
4: Where should I go? What should I do? Don't tell me that.
2: Frankly, Chuck, we don't give a
1: damn. I was waiting for you to say it, Mr. Casey. I set you up.
2: Yes, you did. You're always
1: such a good team.
2: You're always setting me up.
1: Yes, it is. We're like a good team of mules.
2: That's
1: we
2: right.
1: pull the wagon together.
2: That's right. If you're not the lead mule, the scenery never changes.
1: Oh, that's not good.
2: No, it's not. Maggie's thinking about that one.
1: She's thinking. It hurts. Stinking. Oh, thinking.
4: You stink. Oh, my goodness.
2: All right, Chuck. See you in a couple.
4: Bye.
2: Appreciate that. 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
2: A lot of folks weighing in here the show this morning. Mark says McConnell's probably dead. It's Biden 2.0. We need to get him an auto pen. I really think they're carving it up until after August 3rd to stop a special election. It's so hypocritical the Republicans do exactly what we are complaining about the Democrats doing with Biden. Why are all the politicians so freaking dishonest and slimy? You know, it's part of the profession for not all, but most. John says, Sean, I did watch and listen to the president's speech last night. Appalled at the NBC, ABC reluctance to air his speech. Obviously, reinforces the idea on how biased these networks are. Country's a mess. Fraud is celebrated. We're in the path of destruction. What a shame. And he's right about that. This is John from Whiteford. Republicans count votes. Democrats count ballots. That's why they'll never give up on mail-in ballots. They can manufacture more ballots that way. They then can add the number they need to win each race. That is an astute observation on John's part. This is another texter saying that Slotkin, we refer to Senator Slotkin earlier this morning, is CIA, if I'm not mistaken. You're right. Former intelligence should never hold public office. Spanberger in Virginia. You know who she was roommates with? Mikey Sherrill of the governor of New Jersey. And they both pretty much ran the exact same campaign. I'm wondering if this is the CIA plot to wrest control away from the president. Let's run former operatives as and get them, you know, in the feeder system. So you've got Slotkin, you've got Spanberger. Sherrill was military. I don't think she was CIA, but I just think it's interesting that we have all these spooks now running for office. 7:53, and the latest on traffic and weather on the threes, once again with Lugnuts Johnson. Good morning, sir.
3: Morning. The accident here at the ramp at 295 and the Beltway over on the southwest side. Now the end of the ramp is open. The accident vehicles are kind of in the grass at that location. So heads up if you're coming off the Beltway onto the Parkway and you're coming down the Parkway as well through that area. There's definitely some activity at that point. And again, I just can't tell from the camera angle. It looks to me it's the ramp from the inner loop of the Beltway to go south on the Parkway, but not quite sure. So overall, just in general, right there at that junction, be careful with some flashing lights in the area. I'm Chuck Whitaker with traffic and weather on the threes on Talk Radio 680 WCBN.
2: Your Fox 25 Weather Authority forecast, hazy, smoky from those Canadian wildfires. Highs in the low 90s today, mid-70s for the lows tonight. And there may be some rain tomorrow to wash things out a little bit. Boy, do we need that. It's 74 in Glen Burnie under air quality alert, 74 in downtown Baltimore. And I just want to review, if you will, again, the options that we have going into this election cycle. Of course, we do know that we have, again, Wes Moore, who has now created a pattern of embellishment. When you can't tell the truth about your own military career, when you can't tell the truth, you know, about, so many different things, and you've got to embellish your resume for national ambition, when you spend so much time campaigning out of state, while Maryland continues to burn, then it pretty much tells you that where his priorities lie. And it's not with us. They already, got a pound of flesh out of us last election cycle, or last year, I should say, and it's coming up again this year. We're going to face massive sales tax increases unless, of course, we make a change in leadership there, Dan Cox versus Wes Moore. But the Democrat Party itself has been, let's face it, infiltrated and taken over by, first, the radical progressives, otherwise known as the American Marxist Movement. They've been infiltrated by Islamic fundamentalists, like Ilhan Omar, racist Rashida Tlaib et al. They've also been infiltrated by a number of anti-Semites. How bad is it? Tell me how bad it is. Over 100 Democrats voted to cut out aid to Israel, as the House Republicans did defeat the measure. I was looking at the list. I don't think I saw any of the Maryland Democrats vote with the with the other Democrats there regarding cutting off his aid to Israel. But we'll go back and check just to be sure. But initial review says none of them were. But that's, think about it. That's nearly half of the Democrat representation in Congress voting no aid to Israel. I understand people may have disagreements with the Israeli government and so on and so forth, but they have been a staunch ally in the Middle East for decades now and have helped us on a number, sharing intelligence from Mossad and helping us with Iran. So they have been a good ally, and I think they probably could stand on their own, but at the same time, they're trying to sending a message. The party's been taken over, let's face it. You see what happens at the Ivy League schools with some of the rabid anti-Semitism. You got all these Palestinian activists out there, the people that just want to deny what happened in Gaza, of course, going after Israel. And now the Democrats have basically welcomed fraud into their midst. They didn't show up the other day at the Senate Homeland Security and Government Affairs Committee. Dais was empty of Democrats. The hearing was exposing fraud in America. And again, this benefits Democrats, Republicans, Independents. If we're being defrauded, that means tax dollars aren't getting to the recipients that it needs to go to. Senator Gary Peters, the ranking member of the committee, was the only Democrat present for the hearing's opening statements. And once they gaveled it in, he took off. And the only people left on the dais were Republicans. So here, knowing that, and again, you have to question yourself, why wouldn't you be concerned with exposing fraud in America unless you were A, engaging in it, or B, encouraging it? And I think it's probably both in this particular case. Same fear here in Maryland. Look at the nonprofit fraud that we've talked about here at great length. Look at the state agencies. Look at the Department of Human Services, Department of Juvenile Services, State Highway, the Maryland Unemployment, and so many other state agencies that have been rife with fraud and or inefficiency and incompetency. Again, this is make work for Democrat voters and Democrat constituents. And again, the taxpayers of Maryland and the federal taxpayers are left holding the bag. So we have a party that really doesn't care about getting to the bottom of fraud. And they certainly don't care about voter fraud. That's obvious now, because that's how they've been able to win some of these elections. And I'm not saying every election, don't get me wrong, but I do think the 3 November 2020 was stolen. I do think I've seen Senate seats stolen in Georgia with Ossoff and Warnock. We've seen in the swing states with massive mail-in ballot fraud in Detroit, Michigan, in Philadelphia and Pittsburgh, Pennsylvania, in Fulton County, Atlanta, Georgia, in Phoenix, Arizona, Las Vegas, Nevada, Milwaukee, Wisconsin, on and on and on it goes. Again, this is now, this whole thing with COVID, the mail-in ballot was the worst. Look, there's so many countries that banned it. France, they don't even allow mail-in ballots, and they can get their results done in a single day. Think about that for just a second. How can other countries seem backwards to the United States? How can they do it, and we can't? Because this is the only thing that keeps the Democrat Party relevant today, keeps them within striking distance of power. And guess what? It's just not the Democrats, folks. It's the uniparty Republicans as well. It's these center-left moderate Republicans, these rhinos like Thune, McConnell, Tillis, Collins, Murkowski, et al., that continues to allow these kinds of shenanigans to go unchecked. President Trump had enough, and he's going to put a stop to it, and it started last night with this crucial election speech. Coming up next, Baltimore Sun reporter and Amanda Ibrahim is going to join us to talk about her latest.
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11: Breaking news this hour from Town Hall. I'm Rich Thomason. U.S. Central Command says military targets were in the crosshairs as Iran was attacked once again overnight. The Iranians, though, say infrastructure, including roads and bridges, were taken out. President Trump has released previously classified election-related information.
12: President Trump addressed the nation Thursday night and released newly declassified intelligence that points to foreign interference in the 2020 election.
13: Over a period of years, starting during the 2020 election cycle, the People's Republic of China carried out what is believed to be the largest compromise of election data in history, resulting in China's illicit acquisition of 220 million U.S. voter files.
12: The president spoke from the East Room of the White House. Willie Nelson, Washington.
11: And Communist China denies interfering in the U.S. elections. From the Midwest to the East, a smoky haze hangs over millions of Americans this morning.
14: In addition to record-degree heat, parts of the Northeast have been dealing with smoke coming down from Canada. The New York City skyline covered in haze across the river in New Jersey. Many towns closing local pools because of the toxic air. Baseball games canceled along with golf play, also a scratch. AccuWeather says the new weather pattern will bring with it cooler, less humid air, but that the smoke from the wildfires wildfires in south central Canada will remain an issue until it rains. The air quality index is poor, so people are urged to close their windows and stay inside. Laura Winters reports.
11: Texas authorities have rescued hundreds of stranded motorists and people trapped in homes. At least two people have died because of catastrophic flooding. This in a region still recovering from devastating floods a year ago. Stock futures sharply lower on Wall Street. Dow futures down 287 points. NASDAQ futures off 495. More on these stories, townhall.com.
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16: 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Here's Chuck Whitaker with traffic and weather on the threes.
17: And both the Harbor tunnels are still clear. No issues. 95 and 895 both directions are clear at both of the Harbor tunnels right now. 95 North in Harford County. That delay is construction related. They worked during the rush hour northbound on 95 and Route 24. The accident at the ramp at 695 and the BW Parkway is now confined into the grass, and the ramp is back open, pretty much back to normal right now through that area. A little bit of a slowdown now on the Beltway on the outer loop. If you're coming south from that stretch at Liberty Road and you're working your way down towards Route 40, don't see anything in the roadway, but it got a little bit more filled in right through there. We're still clear on the outer loop at Harford Road. I'm Chuck Whitaker with traffic and weather on the threes on Talk Radio 680 WCBS.
18: Your Fox 45 forecast, another hazy and smoky day, courtesy of that wildfire smoke all the way from Canada reaching us here in Maryland. Otherwise, not as hot and humid with temperatures in the low 90s, partly cloudy with temperatures back in the mild 70s tonight. From the Fox 45 Weather Authority, I'm meteorologist Amy Aronson for Talk Radio 680 WCBM.
16: 70 degrees in Hampstead and 78 at the Kent Narrows. At 8:04, here are the latest headlines from the WCBM Maryland News Center. Fox 45 reports that questions continue to mount over the $228,000 water bill tied to one Northeast Baltimore home. The homeowner says the account covers water service for dozens of properties, and yet the debt remains attached to just one address. On Thursday, Fox 45 went door-to-door in the Springwood Estates, where residents described a decades-old billing system that they say has left one family unfairly responsible for debt accumulated by an entire neighborhood. And the Department of Justice filed a lawsuit Thursday against Maryland, challenging its state laws that provide in-state tuition and financial assistance to undocumented immigrants. This lawsuit is the 13th filed to challenge in-state tuition for undocumented immigrants, according to officials. The DOJ alleges that the state laws unconstitutionally discriminate against citizens who are not given the same reduced tuition or scholarships, make incentives for illegal immigration, and reward undocumented illegals with benefits that citizens aren't eligible for. The winning Maryland lottery number pick 3 was 296, the pick 4, 7120. 8:05 on Casey and Company. Stein on Sports coming up next.
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2: Gary has a morning off, and Stein on sports brought to you by Farnan and Dermer, offering same-day service. Mention Gary's name. Get a $99 AC tune-up from the comfort guys, Farnan and Dermer. Birds on the road to resume the second half of their campaign to try to remain relevant and drive for a playoff spot. They're on the road against Houston Astros in Houston. The team will duel Yordan Alvarez and the first matchup of a three-game series. Birds hoping to extend their four-game winning streak. They have to do it without the services of Blaze Alexander, who was placed in a 10-day injured list as expected yesterday. In replacing Alexander, the Birds called up corner infielder Christian Encarnacion Strand. He is at AAA Norfolk's top hitter since the Orioles acquired him from the Reds back in a cash trade in April. Encarnacion Strand is hitting .273 with .863 on-base percentage. 17 homers in 61 games for the Tides. Ravens news, especially when it comes to the injury on Nnamdi Madubuike. Ravens general manager Eric DaCosta said, quote, "I think everything looks to be pointed in the right direction, but you're talking about a different type of injury, a different type of circumstance." He goes, "I'm excited about where Nnamdi is, and I think we'll have more information in the coming weeks that we can share with you." He hasn't spoken to reporters since suffering a season-ending neck injury in the second week of last year. World Cup final is going to be this Sunday, East Rutherford, New Jersey. Argentina and Spain will clash, and President Trump will be on hand to watch the game and hand out the World Cup to the winner in what has been deemed the most watched, most successful World Cup in history. And that's a look at Stein on Sports.
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2: Welcome back. Casey and Company. It's Friday morning. Let's check in with our partners over at the Baltimore Sun. Joining us on our newsmaker hotline is reporter Mena Ibrahim. Good morning, Mena.
22: Hi, good morning.
2: You've written a number of articles. I want to at least touch on some of these. And most recently, of course, the redistricting special session that is scheduled now at the beginning of August. And it is interesting because it's not being called for a special session for the structural deficit or any of the financial issues that are confronting Maryland. But instead, this is all about the redistricting that Governor Moore wants. And at one point, Senate President Bill Ferguson didn't want, but obviously he's had a change of heart, hasn't he?
22: Yes, it does seem like Senate President Bill Ferguson and House Speaker Jocelyn Penny Melnick are the ones that announced it. So, yeah.
2: Yeah, and I think Senator President Ferguson, I think now that he's unencumbered by any kind of election challenge, is now, and of course they're saying that it involves the Supreme Court decision on the Voting Rights Act and others. But do we know how much this is actually going to cost taxpayers? Why couldn't they get this done during the regular session? Why now we have to meet for another 3 or 4 days? And any idea what the costs are?
22: Yeah, we're actually looking into that right now at the Baltimore Sun, but we don't have an exact figure. DLS seems kind of unsure, and so that's kind of what we're looking into now. But there's no exact number about how much it will cost, and it does sound like they're saying the reason that this didn't happen during the actual session is because of the legal ramifications that would have come out of it that Bill Ferguson was worried about, but now as a result of the actions by the federal government, they feel like that is enough reason to go back and see if redistricting is something Maryland should act on now.
2: You know, they're not just talking about drawing maps in this particular case. They're actually wanting to change or amend the state constitution, which is a whole different argument. So this would not affect anything this year, but the future, right?
22: Yeah, totally. So this doesn't present a new map. It instead puts a referendum on your ballots in November to make it so Marylanders get to vote on whether or not future legislatures would get to change the map beyond the census data that we receive every 10 years.
2: Yeah, so again, we'll have to wait and see how that that happens here in the first week in August. You also wrote a piece on Cyclospora, this bug that has been you know, making everybody sick in multiple states. And there's a new update since the last article, I think, that you wrote. What can you tell us about how it is impacting us here in Maryland?
22: Yeah, so this week, cases have nearly doubled since last week. So now, in Maryland, there's almost 70 cases of cyclosporiasis, which is like the, for lack of better terms, the explosive diarrhea parasite that is affecting people. People are really warning about lettuce and berries and things like that, and pushing folks to shop more at farmers markets and local areas to avoid it. It is one of those things that is obviously treatable with an antibiotic, but it doesn't seem like a lot of folks are aware that this might be something they have. And so it seems like the CDC and the Maryland Department of Health think that cases have doubled because more people are learning about what this is and going to their doctors asking if this is what they have and testing positive. So that's where we're at right now.
2: Now, I read that it was suspected to be bagged lettuce that was being used, or Taco Bell or something. And can you know anything more about that?
22: Yeah, it does seem like in five states, the lettuce that was given to Taco Bell was part of the reason people were getting the parasite. Obviously, it's not exclusive to Taco Bell. So if you are buying fresh produce, fresh lettuce specifically, public health experts are warning that you should be washing it very carefully and peeling off the first few layers before you consume it. Maybe stay away from bagged lettuce and bagged spinach and produce at this time as well.
2: All right, more with Mena Abraham of the Baltimore Sun coming up in just a second, 8:13. Traffic and weather on the threes with the update. Here's the King, Chuck Whitaker.
3: And both the Harbor Tunnels are still running just fine. No problems there. 95, Russell Street, 395, right at Camden Yards. The lanes are good. We're looking at the Sky Ramp there, leaving downtown with the lanes open. Beltway on the west side, that's the one area that's just a little bit slow. And it's right around I-70 down through Route 40. And then once you clear Edmondson Avenue and Frederick Road, all the lanes are open as you're heading south, eventually towards I-95. I'm Chuck Whitaker with traffic and weather on the threes on Talk Radio 680 WCBM.
2: 525 Weather Authority forecast, hazy, smoky, Canadian wildfire stuff still affecting us here in the Baltimore Metro. High in the low 90s today. Tonight, overnight lows in the mid 70s. And tomorrow, scattered showers and storms possible throughout the day as well. Right now, we're looking, again, air quality alert is still in effect for out the, throughout the Baltimore Metro here today. And we're looking at, we're at 77 degrees in Ocean City, 75 in Severn. On our newsmaker hotline is Baltimore Sun reporter Mena Ibrahim. And I know you've been doing some deep dives in some of these districts as a result of the election, the primary election results. What have you discovered in some of these districts? It looks like some of these candidates, especially on the Democrat side, won their races very easily, in fact, in a dominating fashion.
22: Yeah, I've looked into precinct data, specifically like neighborhood by neighborhood data in Baltimore City, the Bill Ferguson, Bobby LePin race. That race was very interesting. Bill Ferguson obviously won, not nearly, but he did win. But Bobby LePin's wins were in reveals a lot about the geographics and politics of Baltimore City. It does look like Bill Ferguson's win is very rooted in, like, historic Baltimore City neighborhoods that are generally, have been generally underfunded, predominantly black and brown neighborhoods, specifically like the Cherry Hill, Westport, Lakeland areas, whereas Bobby Le Pen won or narrowly lost in a lot of these newer waterfront precincts stretching from Canton to Upper Falls Point, Federal Hill, the Baltimore Peninsula, things like that. So that was kind of what was revealed to me looking into that race specifically.
2: Any grip or grasp yet on why voter turnout was so low for both Democrats and Republicans this election cycle?
22: Yeah, it's still super unclear. This is one of the lowest turnouts that Maryland has had in recent history. It's the lowest we've had in the past 2 years, for sure. Only about 19% of registered voters actually came out to cast a ballot on the primary day. And obviously, Maryland is one of those states where unaffiliated voters are ineligible to participate, but it still is not reflected in these numbers. And so we're still unsure. It seems like political analysts seem to think that there wasn't a ton of competition, like drawing folks out in these primaries, and a lot of people are simply uneducated or unconcerned about primary specifically mattering. So I think we will see, it seems like they seem to think that we will see a much higher turnout come November, but still unclear on why it was so low.
2: Any evidence that the ballot fiasco had anything to do with voter apathy?
22: Yeah, it doesn't seem as though, per what we're hearing at the Baltimore Sun, but some policy analysts seem to think the confusion may have not deterred folks, but kind of caused some confusion about what exactly to do, but it doesn't seem like there's any direct causation or correlation here from what we know.
2: Very good. Mena Ibrahim, Baltimore Sun reporter, thanks for joining us here on our Newsmaker Hotline. We appreciate it.
22: Of course. Thank you so much for having me.
2: All right. Have a great weekend. That's Mena Ibrahim. You can read her at BaltimoreSun.com. A number of articles here over the last week or so. And I just, this whole redistricting. I would love to see the actual costs of what they're saying, $5,000 a day. Does anybody believe that? I mean, again, apparently the legislators don't get paid because they get paid a salary already, whether they're in special session or not. But they do get paid per diem. They get for meals, and they do get overnight accommodations. And then you got to bring back all the security and the staff, the legislative staff. They get paid, I think, I would have to think. I think it would cost much more than $5,000. I've heard anywhere between $5,000 and $50,000 a day. Maybe we'll ask former delegate Nino Mangione that when he joins us in about 15 minutes or so here on the program. He's going to join us to talk about the DOJ is suing the state of Maryland over in-state tuition for illegal aliens, and that poll that hit us like a ton of bricks this week, and that is the Maryland's economy second worst in the nation, and meanwhile, the governor took the news in stride out of state in South Carolina. Who knows where he's going this weekend? I'll get Kristen. She watches his public schedule on a regular basis. We'll find out where he's going today and over the weekend as well. Joining us now is Vinny Steo. Good morning, Vinny.
0: Hey, good morning, Sean. Happy Friday.
2: And Friday indeed. It's a hazy, smoky Friday, but we're still getting through it. So we've been talking over the past couple months about questions home sellers have when they call into your office. So what are home sellers asking about this summer?
0: You know, Sean, they're asking a variety of questions, which we love. We're here as a resource to help our customers weed through all the options, pick the best one that may be right for their particular situation. Mostly right now we're getting questions about timing and selling as is versus investing some money to get a higher price.
2: Yeah, selling to one of those investors you see on TV or even to your company sounds really easy, but it does come at a cost, right?
0: Yep, that's right, Sean. You know, we've been seeing these offers from the TV personalities, and they're averaging right now about 60, maybe 70% of full value. So anybody thinking of a quick cash offer may want to at least investigate our Fix It to Sell program if you're interested in getting the most money possible.
2: Yeah, and I know based on our conversations that you've recently increased the amount of money available that sellers can access.
0: Yeah, that's right, Sean. And with no upfront cost, they can access up to $50,000 and pay nothing until the home closes. And there's really no limit as to what they could use the money for, whether it's a new kitchen or just paint and flooring. It's really up to them. They could even use their own contractors in order to save a bunch of money. We had somebody recently that used the money for temporary housing. So they moved out, did the repairs, staged the home, and got it sold immediately. And on average, you know, we're seeing our customers get returns of 3 times of what they invested. So you invest like $30,000 of our money, and you get $90,000 back. So, plus, you know, a home that's repaired and also staged, you know, they spend 73% less time on the market before they sell. So if you think your home is worth more than what an investor or a real estate agent is telling you, call or text me today, 410-709-7515. 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And, of course, always on VinnyCO.com.
2: Always great. Thanks, Vinny. You have a great weekend. We'll talk to you next Friday.
0: All right. Sounds great, Sean. Thanks so much.
2: That's Vinny Steele, 410-709-7515 or at VinnySteele.com. And make sure you tell Vinny and his agents that I told you to call.
5: Since you invoked my name, can I I'll answer your question
2: real quick. Please.
5: We do have Governor Moore scheduled for today. There is an event on it. There's one event. He's actually going to do something today in state. At 11 a.m., Governor Moore will deliver remarks at the Maryland National Guard swearing-in ceremony to celebrate the 250th birthday of America at 11 a.m. Downtown. So he'll probably, that would be a reason for him to bring up his military service and No One Left Behind, and it'll make it all about himself. That would be my prediction. But and then as far as the weekend, I don't know yet, because they usually send out the schedule in like the 5 p.m. hour in the evening for the next day. So
2: well, at least he's in Maryland.
5: But
2: so
5: he's doing one whole event. So that's right. Like the first event of the whole, yeah. At least a week.
2: Yeah, at least a week. He hasn't been safe for
5: anything. Wow. He's really, a hard worker.
2: He's really concerned about the state of of Maryland, isn't he? All right, thanks, Kristen. 823 traffic weather on the threes. Once again with the update, the king of all traffic, Chuck the Body Whitaker.
3: Go stand on the south side of the Woodrow Wilson Bridge and watch the U-Haul trucks going across.
2: Yeah, really.
3: Okay. Heading towards Springfield, turn left, Richmond. See you later. Adios. There is a state highway truck setting up some work here on 702 northbound as you're heading up to the Beltway from Eastern Boulevard. They're going to be, it looks like they're going to be putting some cones out in the left-hand lane. So right now everybody's in a single lane to the right. Just a heads up for that. You'll see the cones being set up and some signs being set up as well in the left-hand lane northbound. The Beltway outer loop west side is still showing a little bit of a backup in that area around I-70 and Route 40. Just checked on the BW Parkway. Don't see any problems at all coming up from Powder Mill Road and then clear southbound from Arundel Mills and working its way down to Route 32. I'm Chuck Whitaker with traffic and weather on the threes on Talk Radio 680 WCBM.
2: Fox 25 Weather Authority forecast: smoky, hazy, hot, and humid. You get it all today. Low 90s tonight, mid 70s. Tomorrow we might get some relief in some showers or storms possible throughout the day and maybe clearing the air a little bit. Right now we do have an air quality alert. 74 in Middle River. It's 76 in Millersville. From the birthplace of our Star Spangled Banner, our national anthem, Fort McHenry. Time to celebrate America's 250th birthday.

0: Well, since Independence Day 2026, we have been introducing to you the 56 signers of the Declaration of Independence. And, no George Washington or Alexander Hamilton and James Madison, because they obviously had been either serving in the military or other important capacities at that time. But many of the 56 signers, again, none of them died as a result. But before the war was over, 5 would be captured, 12 would have their homes destroyed, 17 would lose their entire fortunes. Remember, they did pledge their lives, their fortunes, and their sacred honor. One of those was Arthur Middleton, a signer of the Declaration. He was the son of the eldest son of the Honorable Henry Middleton of South Carolina. Arthur was certainly the son of wealth. Henry had 20 plantations that covered 50,000 acres. And, of course, his father was elected to Congress. Arthur, again, he was sent to private schools in Charleston, was schooled in England in law. He returned to South Carolina in 1763. His public service began in 1765 when he became a member of the colony's House of Commons. He had a reputation as a leader of the American Party that marked him as a far more radical than his father was. As the protest against Britain grew, Arthur Middleton supported tarring and feathering opponents of the independence and confiscation of the estates of men loyal to the crown who fled South Carolina in fear of imprisonment or physical harm. Middleton helped draft the state's first constitution and designed South Carolina's state seal. He took his father's place in the Continental Congress and spoke frequently and forcefully for independence. After signing the Declaration of Independence, he returned home to serve as an officer in the state militia. The British Army's campaign in South Carolina led to the destruction of Middleton's estate. It stole everything of value and destroyed what they could not carry away. Middleton and his family escaped arrest by fleeing to Charleston. He and his fellow signers Ed Rutledge and Tom Hayward captured and imprisoned for almost a year. In July of 1781, Middleton was freed in a prisoner exchange, and he quickly reentered politics as a state senator. In 1783, Middleton retired at last. He died of fever in 1787 at the age of 44. Arthur Middleton lost his entire fortune because he signed the Declaration of Independence. Brought to you by the Smile Design Center. Again, if you ever achieved of or dream of achieving that perfect smile, you should call them, 410-321-1100.
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0: Again, I don't know if you saw the video of this, very disturbing, of a 74-year-old man outside a Baltimore 7-Eleven, and you had six juvenile thugs. One looked like he was armed with a long gun, another with a sword, who brutally assaulted this man. This is 2500 block of Liberty Heights Avenue, right north of Liberty Square neighborhood. These were all younger males. They were hooded up. I couldn't really see their faces. And again, this was a gray assault style rifle. Another was holding a sword. The man was, obviously still alive, but he called 911. The police are asking for help. Again, if you have any information, 410-366-6311. And this, you look at this scene, if it wasn't 7-Eleven, you'd think it was in some third world country that this happened. 8:30, we'll talk with Councilman Nino Mangione coming up next. Right now with the latest update, here's Maggie.
3: Thanks. Good morning. This brought to you by Audiology Associates. Fox 45 reports that police are investigating after a 26-year-old man was shot in the leg Thursday night in West Baltimore. On July 16th, around 7:36 p.m., officers were called to the 1300 block of North Carey Street, located in the city's Sandtown Winchester neighborhood, for a shot spotter alert. That neighborhood is one of 10 neighborhoods where Safe Streets currently operates, according to the city's website. When officers arrived, they found a 26-year-old man suffering from a gunshot wound to his leg, according to authorities. Baltimore police are seeking the public's help identifying six suspects who they say attempted to rob an elderly man outside a 7-Eleven last week. On July 7th, around 3:46 a.m., a 74-year-old man was assaulted in the 2500 block of Liberty Heights Avenue, located in North Baltimore's Liberty Square neighborhood, authorities said. Police described the suspects as younger males. And 10 hours before a deadly explosion rocked a Bel Air community, neighbors had complained to BGE about strong odors of gas. But before a leak could be repaired, an eruption left two men dead. The National Transportation Safety Board's investigation blamed BGE for an ineffective response to the incident. The report said that just minutes before the explosion, a county worker smelled gas, heard a hissing sound, and called BGE's emergency call center. But multiple calls went unanswered. According to the report, the accident call center agent told the NTSB that he had been drinking alcohol before his unscheduled shift and that he had fallen asleep at his desk. It's 8:32 on Casey and Company. Coming up next, Chuck Whitaker with traffic and weather on the threes.
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3: 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Here's Chuck Whitaker with traffic and weather on the threes.
5: You do have delays in the construction zone. Again, this contractor likes to work early in the morning, right around 7 o'clock, and then they're there during the midday. Northbound I-95 in Harford County, 76-mile marker at Route 24. There's a big delay there right now, at least a half a mile, and maybe a little bit longer. So a few extra minutes going north eventually up to the Tidings Bridge. The slowing on the Beltway, which was on the west side earlier, now has cleared, and we're good to go between I-70 and Frederick Road. I'm Chuck Whitaker with traffic and weather on the threes on Talk Radio 680 WCVS.
6: Your Fox 45 forecast, another hazy and smoky day, courtesy of that wildfire smoke all the way from Canada reaching us here in Maryland. Otherwise, not as hot and humid with temperatures in the low 90s, partly cloudy with temperatures back in the mild 70s tonight. From the Fox 45 Weather Authority, I'm meteorologist Amy Aronson for Talk Radio 680 WCBM.
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0: And Gary's got the morning off. He'll return on Monday. The Birds had a little bit of a break there due to the Midsummer Classic, the All-Star Game. They're one of the hottest teams in baseball right before it, winning four in a row. Hopefully pick up where they left off on the road tonight against the Houston Astros and Yordan Alvarez. First matchup of a three-game series. Let's see what happens here in the second half of the season. MLB has released its 2027 schedule, including the earliest domestic opening day in league history. Opening day set for March the 24th will feature a single game televised by Netflix. No teams have been revealed as of yet. Two nations clashing in the World Cup final on Sunday. Argentina trying to defend its World Cup title from 4 years ago. And meanwhile, the Red Fury of Spain took down tournament favorite France in the last round. The French and the English will battle in the third place match on Saturday. President Trump will be in East Rutherford, New Jersey on Sunday to award the World Cup. At the Open in England, Jackson Suber sitting atop the leaderboard following the first round. He shot a 565 to begin the tournament. Second to last round of the NASCAR Cup Series in-season challenge takes place on Sunday. The field squares off at the Window World 450 from North Wilkesboro Speedway in North Carolina. LeBron James' free agency decision is reportedly imminent. Reports say there's mutual interest involving two of James' former teams, the Cleveland Cavaliers and Miami Heat. Other potential landing spots include Golden State Warriors, Philadelphia 76ers, Minnesota Minnesota Timberwolves and the Denver Nuggets. In the NHL, unveiling its 2026-27 schedule featuring 1,300 games, including expanding to 84 games this season. And that's a look at Stein on Sports.
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0: 8:36, it is 24 minutes now before the hour of 9 o'clock on our Newsmaker Hotline, as he does each and every Friday. It's Baltimore County Councilman Nino Mangione. Good morning, Councilman.
9: Sean, good morning to you, and as always, happy Friday.
0: Happy Friday, indeed. We'll start with the town hall that was held at CCBC in Essex on Tuesday of this week, in which, again, you had the Baltimore County Police Chief, DJS representative, and others on hand to address resident concern. And it was fairly a interesting meeting. It seems to me that Baltimore County residents are sending a very strong message that they've had enough of this juvenile crime of being victims of carjacking and assault. They'd like to get their county back. What were your thoughts on that meeting?
9: Yeah, Sean, this was certainly not the message of a happy Friday that took place earlier this week, because, I mean, it was very clear that the residents of Baltimore County were sending an obvious message at the public safety town hall in Essex that these politicians can talk all they want about the declining statistics, but the fact is the people were speaking up loud and clear that families, they're afraid to walk. They're afraid to let them allow their children to go out alone. And one woman, this was a very powerful moment. I think she described a 14 or 15-year-old teenager who was driving a stolen vehicle, crashed into her while being pursued by the police. She nearly died, Sean. She spent 30 days in the hospital, something like 90 days in a wheelchair. And the juvenile who was responsible received only 90 days, I think, at home on a monitor. She spent 90 days in a wheelchair. He spends 90 days on an ankle monitor at his own house. It's an absolute failure of accountability. And you have to really ask yourself, what message does that send to the victims? What does it send to the police officers who are actually out there risking their lives? They're pursuing the stolen vehicle. And perhaps most importantly, what does it send to these other juveniles who are considering stealing a car or committing these robberies or assaults? And what it really does, it tells them that they can do, and even if someone is nearly killed, the consequences amount to very little. Just staying at home on an ankle monitor. And we absolutely need to change course in the state of Maryland. This is what happens with the Democrats and the supermajority. I cannot emphasize that message enough. We all talk about it. We want to provide young people with opportunities to turn their lives around. I think most of us agree with that. But not without genuine consequences. Talking about rehabilitation without consequences, that is not rehabilitation. It's basically handing out permission to be destructive. And as a Baltimore County Councilman, Sean, I mean, I listen to these public safety meetings. I've had conversations with the police. Before we discuss anything else government does, whether it's Annapolis or Baltimore County, families need to feel safe in their homes and their neighborhoods and local business. And these young offenders, it's out of control what has happened. And the victims deserve actual justice first and foremost. And police actually deserve the tools to do their job. And the public deserves to feel protective. And accountability is simply not happening. It's a total failure. It's such a failure. Sean, even the chief of Baltimore County Police, Chief McAuliffe, he acknowledged that the change in the state laws is actually limiting the police's ability to hold juveniles accountable. And when you let these lower level things go, they graduate to more serious crimes. And now we're seeing carjackings, actual carjackings on the streets of Towson on Saturday mornings. It's what we warned about. We warned in Annapolis this would happen. Democrats weakened Maryland juvenile justice laws. They created this problem. I can't believe some woman was yelling at me on social media, Sean, saying stop politicizing the issue. This isn't politics. It policy creates this type of environment. And these repeat offenders are returned, and there's very little accountability. And that's why the victims and law-abiding families are left to deal with this horrible environment of crime.
0: Well, you know, you mentioned Chief McCollum, and I think that to me was because, you know, we've been hearing these complaints from residents of Baltimore County now for years regarding being victims of crime, whether it be in Essex or Middle River or Catonsville or Towsontown, whatever. But when he says that the state laws change, I think he pretty much named the culprit that everybody's talking about here. The Juvenile Justice Reform Act, the Child Interrogation Protection Act, the Youth Charging Reform Act, all of these put in place by Democrat politicians. And let's face it, the voters keep putting these people of this same ideology, the same ilk, in office and expecting a different result. So until you make a change with law and order, Ken,

0: been acknowledged by state's attorneys, Democrats, Republicans alike, and it's made it harder, and it's been acknowledged by police across the state. What more do we need? People, yes, we need to have a change, and whether you want to call it law and order or Republicans, whatever, the youth violence and the disorder, I mean, it's now become one of the county in Baltimore County, where I obviously, again, represent, one of the most pressing public safety challenges. And again, you're right, we want young people to have opportunities for rehabilitation, but that's after serious accountability. Because these crimes, Sean, I mean, carjackings, again, in the middle of the morning, and police officers working so hard, but Annapolis has their hands tied. You have prosecutors who can only enforce the laws they're given. That's your point, Sean, right? The policies that the Democrats are pushed, they can only be processed according to the law. And judges can only impose the consequences the law actually permits. And we know some judges fail to really have real accountability. But when the policies are how they are, that removes real accountability from the juvenile justice system, and that's what's happened here. And it's the Democrats to blame. It's not politics. It's public safety, and there's ways to go about it, and there's ways that hinder public safety. And the Democrats in Annapolis, for 8 years that I was there, matter of fact, it got so bad that they tried to change one of the bills, and it did very little. And then when they were told this is a problem last session, what did they do? They actually made it worse.
1: They did, no doubt. 8:43 traffic and weather on the threes. The update, Lugnus Johnson.
2: Baltimore County with a new wreck, Dundalk side, 4100 block of North Point Boulevard. It's near Battle Grove, so in that area, heads up for the county there. And the right lane is the only lane open now for coming up 702 from Eastern Avenue towards the Beltway. Right before you get there, State Highway now is blocking the left-hand lane. And there's some warning there. There's some signs there, but they're not getting over soon enough. And then right at the last second, some of these guys are coming back over. Single lane to the right on 702. Two on the northbound side. I'm Chuck Whitaker with traffic and weather on the threes on Talk Radio 680 WCBF.
1: Fox 25 Weather Authority forecast. We got the hazy, smoky conditions from the wildfires up north. Low 90s today, mid 70s for the low tonight. Tomorrow, maybe some relief. Maybe we clear the air with some scattered showers and or storms throughout the day. Right now, air quality alert is in effect. 74 in Owings Mills, and it is 76 in Severn. On our Newsmaker Hotline, Councilman Nino Mangione, Baltimore County Council, running for District 5 this year. And we'll talk a little bit about the CNBC poll that's out. And you think that, okay, there are a lot of big states out there, that California, New York, and where we've seen out migration, we've seen them demonize wealth and lose a lot of their investments in their states. And so you would think that their economies would be one of the worst, but that's not the case. Maryland, tiny little Maryland, Nino, the second worst economy in the country, according to this poll.
0: Sean, let that sink in for a second to the listening audience. Second from the bottom in the entire country. But here's why this is so, and again, I saw this play out over my last 8 years. We warned, just like the previous conversation, we warned this would happen. And what makes this even more just of a horrible stat is that we have tremendous advantages in Maryland, if you think about it. A very educated workforce. We have very good universities, public and, I mean, the best universities, public and private. You have, the Port of Baltimore, and the big one, Sean, being how close we are to Washington, D.C., and, you know, defense, there's medical, technology, all of these. There is absolutely no excuse to be ranked 49th. But why did this happen? Again, you have Governor Wes Moore, the Annapolis Democrats, and the supermajority. They have hit Maryland families and businesses. I mean, it's endless, Sean. The list, we talked about this last session, of new taxes and fees, whether it's vehicle registration fees, title fees. I mean, they did things like rental car taxes, the emission fees, the tire fees. All of these outrage, I mean, the vending machine, I'll never forget, I couldn't believe they wanted to tax a bag of chips or peanuts in a vending machine. And these were on people who were already struggling, of course, to afford groceries and electricity and housing and all those expenses. And what we have is people voting with their feet. I see it all the time. My district borders Pennsylvania. I see people at local fundraisers at a local church in the northern part of the county, and they always tell me, Nino, you know, sorry we can't vote for you. We live in Pennsylvania. We've already moved. It happens all the time. They lost. We lost

0: lost nearly, what, 19,000 residents. I think it was more than 120,000 over the four-year period, and that makes life challenging. Maryland, again, should be one of the most prosperous and competitive in the entire state, but when you have the Moore administration and the supermajority, they spend too much, they tax too much, then they act surprised, Sean, when they see that businesses struggle and residents move out. And this is not happening in Pennsylvania and our border states of Delaware and Virginia, where we compete against them, but they have different tax structures, lower costs, and we treat our taxpayers and employees, you know, basically, I guess, as an unlimited source of money that they can just continue to take from. And this is what happens. We need a completely different direction on this topic in Annapolis and in Baltimore County. Control spending, enough with the unnecessary taxes and fees. I mean, I see it especially on the local level with regulations that are punishing small business. And you take that across the state of Maryland, makes it very difficult for families and employers to afford to stay and succeed.
1: And final question is that the DOJ is suing the state over providing in-state tuition for illegal aliens. They've won similar lawsuits in four other states, and I never thought this would stand withstand the light of day, because the argument here is that you're not giving American law-abiding citizens the same opportunities as you are illegal aliens with this in-state tuition stuff.
0: John, I'm glad the DOJ is doing that. I mean, this is all about fairness, the rule of law. I remember making this exact argument early in my career in Annapolis. All three of these issues we just talked about, I saw them play out in Annapolis. The Republicans argued against it, and now we're seeing again what failed policies create. But how can an American teenager living just across, again, in Pennsylvania or in Delaware, be charged tens of thousands of dollars more than someone who came to this country illegally, I don't know, say South America, China, all the way across the world, settle in Maryland and receive discounted tuition rates and taxpayer-funded benefits? I made that exact case on the Appropriations Committee. And how is that not discrimination against American citizens? And I read that this was costing roughly, I don't know, $9 million a year. Well, in the grand scheme of things, that might not seem huge, but when you start over 5-10 years looking at almost $100 million, that's money that could be scholarships for American citizens. That's money that could go into, you name it, to help our society here of law-abiding American Maryland citizens. And they try to act like it's compassion. It's not, Sean. It's an insult to every family, legal immigrants or just that were American citizens that have been here for years, that follow the law, pay the taxes, play by the rules. I voted against this nonsense in Annapolis, and really it's an insult to American citizens everywhere, not just in Maryland, for, like, the DOJ made a point, being treated as second class in their own country. And I hope the court finally ends this outrageous practice in Maryland.
1: Yeah, well, $9 million is $4 billion structural deficit. Every cent counts.
0: Yeah, that is exactly right. But yes, over the years that adds up to be huge money. But you're right. When we can't even afford, when we have the tax vending machine showing to close our budget, you're right. $9 million is astronomical.
1: Bingo, Councilman. Thanks again. Have a great weekend. We'll talk to you next Friday.
0: Thanks, Sean. Have a great weekend.
1: That's Councilman Nino Mangione. Time for our feel good news segment of the day.

0: 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In the Arizona, a 14-year-old Royal Cothran being called a hero after saving a woman with dementia. Teresa Morgan was wandering around in extreme heat miles from home, and Royal was able to call her son Jeff Morgan for help. Here he is helping her, then comments from both Royal and Jeff.
1: I don't think there's any apartments around here, I can tell you that. Yeah, I could look it up on my phone if you want me to.
2: I don't even know. She just looked like something was wrong. 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
0: Law Officer Michael A. Freeman reminding you that if you are injured in a serious accident with a serious injury, you or another loved one, then you should really contact Law Officer Michael A. Freeman. Why? Well, number one, their track record over the last decade or so, one of the top 10 personal injury law firms in the state of Maryland. Number two, they put your recovery priority number one, that you get better. You recover completely, and you can focus on that and rest and recuperate from your injury. 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And number three really is this idea that it's not a huge law firm. I mean, so you know which lawyer you're getting when you call the law office of Michael A. Freeman. It'll be Michael or Stephen or Rachel Alpert Friedman. You're not going to, you know, take a number like you do at the deli counter and wait for the attorney to show up. So that's what you get at the law office of Michael A. Freeman. Give him a call, 410-363-6848 or online maflaw.com. 853, final traffic and weather on the threes for this week. Here's Chuck.
6: All right, apparently there's a pretty bad wreck on Route 40 on the Baltimore National Pike right at the Patapsco River Bridge. So that's the Howard County, Baltimore County line. The word is we have right now, both sides of the roadway are blocked. So if you're heading out from the Beltway after Rolling Road, you got to turn around and go back. If you're coming in from Route 29 in those areas, you're going to have to work your way up and then use I-70 running parallel to Route 40, apparently closed because of the accident on the bridge right there at the line. Maybe there for a while. Baltimore County also with a new wreck on the west side, Rolling Road at Windsor Boulevard. They went out to a wreck about 15 minutes ago, 4100 block of North Point Boulevard. And also, just keep in mind the construction delays. They'll be there through the midday, and they block a lane northbound 95 at Route 24 in Harford County. You're losing a lane as well with construction on 702 northbound. As you're getting up to the Beltway, you'll stay to the right through there. I'm Chuck Whitaker with traffic and weather on the threes on Talk Radio 680 WCBM.
0: 525 Weather Authority forecast, hazy and smoky still from these Canadian wildfires. Highs in the low 90s today right now. Air quality alert in effect. 74 Forest Hill, 76 in Dundalk. Kim is here in her smoke suit today. I'm wondering,
7: yeah.
0: Is this man-made? Are we getting smoked out
7: so bad
0: by the Canadians? I smelled this morning. I came to work. It stunk.
7: Yeah. We have to sue the Canadian government. I've had enough.
0: I know. It's enough already.
7: Yeah.
0: It's like we're in a fog machine here all day.
7: Yeah, it's really bad. If anybody hasn't been outside yet, just understand that it is bad. And it hurts your eyes, too, if you're really sensitive to smoke. Anyways, hopefully they're saying because of the rain coming tomorrow.
0: Tomorrow, maybe.
7: Right. Yeah, that it'll help. I don't know. I hope so. Anyways, got lots to talk about today. Trump's big address.
0: Yeah, huge.
7: You know what's so crazy about it? I still see a lot of mixed reactions. And I think to myself, I'm like, all right, this is something that I always believed, right? Mm-hmm. I always knew that there was interference. It was very clear the voter rolls were never clear. Running in 2020, you know, you see it up close and personal. But then again, you have the same characters like Senator Chris Van Hollen, Governor Wes Moore, even the AG jumps in, and they jump in to try to diminish everything that is said so that people won't go and check it out for themselves. Everything's right there on whitehouse.gov, but they want to make sure people believe their narrative that this is all just one big hoax and it's not real. It's the same old every time.
0: Yeah, I look at this and I look at people like Catherine Herridge, who's done a great job now disconnecting the dots.
7: Yeah.
0: The president has put these documents on the White House. She's taken those documents as a true journalist would do, and she's showing exactly how the CIA and others covered this up.
7: Right.
0: And tried to keep it from the American people and the president. So what that tells me about Chris Van Hollen and the AG and Westmore, they're nothing but political hacks.
7: Oh, yeah.
0: Okay, yeah. Could care less about the American people. And look, this could affect the Democrats in the future as well.
7: Yeah.
0: So, again, you do this, and you ignore it at your own peril.
7: Yeah. Well, look at Bernie Sanders versus Hillary Clinton, that whole situation. They should go back and take a look at that. But you know what? You're right. They're political hacks. They don't really care about the facts on this. They just want to make sure people believe their story, their agenda. It's really sad. We're going to get to the details of it. I actually have an independent, Sean, joining me in studio.
0: Oh,
7: I wonder if the independents or the unaffiliated, if they were swayed by what they saw, are they going to do the deep dive, or are they going to listen to the Chris Van Hollens of the world?
0: I think what's going to happen, and then people don't like Trump, when Trump says something, they're just not going to believe him.
7: They dismiss it immediately.
0: But the documents that are out there, if you take the time to look through the documents, it's very, very compelling, overwhelmingly
7: yeah.
0: so.
7: Yeah, so we'll talk to our independent friend at 9:35 a.m. Of course, we got some local stories to talk about. Taco Bell. Oh, yeah. My goodness. Why are we getting shredded lettuce from Mexico, Sean?
0: Yeah.
7: Do we not have enough shredded lettuce?
0: It's not like we could do it here. Avocados come from Mexico, but the shredded lettuce we should be getting from California. You would think, right?
7: I don't know. Kind of strange and suspicious. Anyways, we'll talk about that. And then, of course, the CNBC poll. We haven't talked about being in the second worst economy in the country yet. So we'll talk about that as well.
0: Very good.
7: Sean.
0: Next up at 9 o'clock, Secretary of State Marco Rubio, I should say. Yesterday, Vance was on Rogan. I thought he did okay. Rubio is really strong in a number of areas, and he gave a lecture as they had gathering all these people worried about left-wing violence and terrorism and communism, the rise of communism. And if you don't get a chance to watch his whole speech, I would recommend it. But here's just a part of it yesterday.
8: More than 80% of radical violence is now driven by far-left and anarchist actors. These are not abstract statistics. Americans have seen what those numbers mean. An all-out assault on our immigration officers, sniper attacks, explosives, armed ambushes, a transgender shooter opening fire on Catholic elementary school students as they pray, his gun marked with slogans like, "Where is your God now?" A healthcare executive executed in cold blood in the streets. Multiple assassination attempts on a sitting president, and the murder of the greatest conservative activist of a generation, a man who happened to also be a husband and the father of two young children, shot and killed while speaking to a crowd of students. This is a distinctive and unique evil. It has always been driven by a hatred, above all else, a hatred for civilization itself.
0: Just part of his speech. The whole speech is worth it. I would recommend that you go out there and watch all of it. Secretary of State Marco Rubio yesterday. It's going to do it for us. Stay tuned for Kim coming up next on WCBM Baltimore. We'll see you Monday at 6. God bless our troops. God bless America.
9: Breaking news this hour from Town Hall. I'm Rich Thomason. It's not necessarily your glasses that could use good cleaning. No, there really is a smoky haze. It fills the air from the Midwest all the way up into the Northeast.
10: 20 states in Washington, D.C. impacted by the smoke pouring down from Canada as a result of the massive wildfires. People are urged to stay indoors, especially folks with health conditions like asthma. A big concern in East Rutherford, New Jersey at MetLife Stadium, which has been covered in the haze. That's where the World Cup soccer finals are scheduled to take place on Sunday, the final matchup between Argentina and Spain at 3 o'clock Eastern.
9: Correspondent Laura Winters. Shredded lettuce at Taco Bell eateries across five states has been confirmed as a source of a nasty diarrhea-inducing illness.
11: The president spoke about an alleged cover-up by intelligence agencies surrounding the 2020 election.
12: President Trump says newly declassified intelligence shows U.S. agencies were aware of a Chinese effort to obtain voter data during the 2020 election cycle, but kept the information from the public.
13: U.S. spy agencies began learning about the compromise of voter registration files in 2020 when they discovered that tens of millions of voter data in 18 states have been bought, stolen, or hacked by China. Yet those responsible for sounding the alarm instead kept the information secret and hidden.
12: The president says those responsible should be held accountable. Willie Nelson, Washington.
11: Iran's refusal to release its chokehold on the Strait of Hormuz, having devastating results for the Iranians. A U.S. attacked Iran again overnight. Roads and bridges taken out. Former Manchester Mayor Andy Burnham has been officially declared the leader of Britain's governing Labour Party. That clears his final hurdle to taking office as Prime Minister next week. Stock futures sharply lower ahead of this morning's opening bell. Townhall.com.
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18: Good morning. It's 9:03. I'm Maggie Hunter with the latest headlines from the WCBM Maryland News Center. Maryland will experience unhealthy air quality today as smoke from the Canadian wildfires continues to affect the region. The Maryland Department of the Environment says most of the state will be under a code red air quality alert for unhealthy air, but Western Maryland will be under a code purple, which is very unhealthy. At the current levels, air pollution can affect everyone, not just those in sensitive groups. Officials say everyone should limit their time outside, avoid strenuous outdoor activity, and stay in the air conditioning if possible. Those most at risk because of the smoke include the elderly, children, and people with asthma, COPD, or heart disease. Baltimore police are investigating a Thursday evening shooting. Officers were called to a hospital at around 5:30 p.m. where a shooting victim turned up for treatment. Police say the 43-year-old victim suffered multiple gunshot wounds to his body and he is in stable condition. Stein on Sports and the Fox 45 Weather Authority forecast next.
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18: Longtime Baltimore Ravens employee Dave Lang is taking on the World Marathon Challenge. In January of 2027, the team's senior director of digital strategy and innovation will attempt to complete 7 marathons on 7 continents in 7 days. He says the adventure will support his friend O.J. Bergance and others battling ALS. Bergance is a former professional football linebacker and Super Bowl winning member of the Ravens, who was diagnosed with ALS in 2007. Bergance is a prominent advocate for ALS awareness through his Bergance Brigade Foundation. Lang says his goal is to raise $100,000 for the foundation. The Fox 45 Weather Authority forecast next.
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18: 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Here's the forecast from the Fox 45 Weather Authority.
1: Your Fox 45 forecast, another hazy and smoky day, courtesy of that wildfire smoke all the way from Canada reaching us here in Maryland. Otherwise, not as hot and humid with temperatures in the low 90s, partly cloudy with temperatures back in the mild 70s tonight. From the Fox 45 Weather Authority, I'm meteorologist Amy Aronson for Talk Radio 680 WCBM.
18: 80 degrees in Sykesville, 83 in Easton, and 79 in Kearney. 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
21: All right. Good morning. Good morning. Happy Friday. If you're going outside, you might want to wear a hazmat suit. I don't know. Should we bring back the masks? Should we do that? Should we wear a mask, you know, to flatten the curve of of Canadian smoke? I don't know what to do. I have been dealing with these, I guess you could say I've been dealing with my asthma all week. But, of course, this morning it was really bad. And, honestly, just taking in the trash cans, because the trash pickup for us is on Friday, taking in the trash cans, I'm going down the driveway, and it's so much smoke. Like, you can feel it. You can taste it. It hurts my eyes. I am such a big baby when it comes to smoke because I am so allergic to smoke and dust. So we are going to get through the show together. I am not going to cough. I am not going to cough. I actually have my inhaler with me in my bag. So during the commercial breaks, I will make sure to use my inhaler. But if you are somebody like myself, if you are highly allergic to smoke, or if you have asthma or anything like that, might I suggest not going outside? Do not open your windows. Don't go outside. Okay. Hopefully the rain tomorrow will clear some of this up, but it has been really bad. I even left a message for my mom, Brian, the producer. I said, look, if this is my last day, I need you to figure out how you can sue the Canadian government, okay? Look, say what you will about former Prime Minister Justin Trudeau, but I don't remember all these Canadian fires when he was in office. I'm just saying. I don't remember all these fires, you know, when he was there. Now all of a sudden they're everywhere. I don't know. Anyways, I'm not gonna put another conspiracy theory together. Not gonna do that. We've got lots to talk about on the show today. Of course, Trump's big address, which a lot of Democrats are saying is a conspiracy theory, which is not. It is not. You know, if you've been following what happened in 2020, like we have here at WCBM, obviously, but, you know, I ran that year. Obviously, there were shenanigans. It was very clear. When you're looking at some of the states that won't turn over their voter rolls, information to the DOJ, it's because they're hiding something, not because they actually fear that somebody might have your information or my information. Like, when have they really cared about us, right? I mean, we saw what happened with the mail-in ballot fiasco, right? Jared Zemanis never apologized. We did not even receive an apology for that. They're just like, oh, calm down. Don't listen to Trump. He's giving out misinformation. Everything's fine. It was a little vendor error. What? They didn't even care. They didn't care that we were upset about it. They didn't care if we had questions. I mean, it took Jared DeMaris how long to even respond to it. He goes on, and then when he does respond, he's hanging out with Jake Tapper on CNN, and if you check the ratings, nobody's watching CNN and Jake Tapper. So it's like, well, wait a minute, why did you choose that platform? You would have been better off sending out a tweet. Anyways, we're going to talk about all this because, you know, in my mind, you're never going to convince the vote blue no matter who, right? And as I was watching the speech last night, I don't know if you guys watched it live, but as I was watching the speech last night, I could tell where, obviously, President Trump was reading from a teleprompter, and there were times that he was trying to emphasize what he was trying to say. And, of course, some people took it as, oh, he was getting too angry, he was, you know, it was awkward, it was this, it was that. You know, everybody was, like, picking apart how he, you know, delivered the address, which, in my view, it's like, okay, you can go ahead and pick it apart, but that's because you don't want to deal with the information in which he's relaying to you. That's what it is, okay? So when I was going on X, I was talking to my Democrat friend. They were like, well, Trump's a liar. You know, he's known for lying. We're over the 2020 election cycle. Why won't he get over it? And a lot of people pointed out this morning, if you watch the speech, he didn't once say that he won in 2020. He did not say that. He didn't say that he was, you know, the election was stolen from him. What he did is he was laying out evidence that there was interference with our elections, and that's what he did. We'll get to those details in just a second. Just so you know, we also have an independent joining us in studio at 9:35 a.m. because, like I've said, you're not going to convince to vote blue no matter who, people. They're gone. They're gone. They're lost in the wind. Don't even try it, okay? It's like trying to negotiate with a terrorist. Don't even do it. It's not worth your time. You know, just get me frustrated. But when it comes to the unaffiliated and the independents, there are some of those individuals that are willing to listen with an open mind. Now, the independent that we're having with us today, is he willing to listen with an open mind? Will he, you know, approach this with an open mind? I don't know. Because all we did this morning is we texted back and forth, and he said, you know what, I would like to weigh in on this. And I said, deal, come on. Say less. Say less. Come on in. Because this independent, who, and you know, you're very familiar with who he is, by the way. But this independent, I think he kind of embodies many of the independents that you see across the country, not just in Maryland. And I think it's very important to understand exactly where they feel, where they sit, I should say, on some of these issues. Because if there are any voters in which we could try to court their vote, it would be the unaffiliated. And if you're looking at the numbers in the state of Maryland, you'll see that the unaffiliated, the independent party, that is the fastest growing party in the state. People are leaving the Democrat Party, and of course, they're leaving the Republican Party. But when it comes to just being right there in the middle, that's where they want to be. So anyways, we'll talk to our independent at 9:35 a.m. I see here, got the message, he's already in the building. Well, there you go. We'll also talk about the CNBC poll. We haven't done that as of yet. Maryland comes in as the second worst economy in the country. We have the second worst economy in the country. Now, you would think, with all of this out here, right, about how bad Maryland is, you would think that Governor Wes Moore would be just, you know, a little more humble in general, because he hasn't accomplished anything, and everything is on a downward spiral. But he's not. And we will get to some of his comments about Trump's address. But this guy, it's like he will continue to ignore how bad our state is under his leadership. We lost our credit rating. Right? He blew through a $5 billion surplus, whether you say that it was an actual surplus or not. It was still there. We never got an answer on what he spent it on. Right? Well, our economy, the second worst economy, you've got people leaving the state, you've got businesses leaving the state. They implemented this stupid tech tax while he was trying to tell us that we were going to be this hub for quantum computing. That never happened. He went to Asia on our dime. Did he bring back any kind of job opportunities from Asia? We're still waiting. The Francis Scott Key brand is still sitting in the damn water. This guy is a mess. The school system, not any better. We're throwing a bunch of money into the blueprint for education. That's not helping at all. And then the Department of Juvenile Services, well, I've never seen such a terrible run agency in my life. You got juveniles carjacking, running people, robbing people at gunpoint. Also, in towards the end of the show today, guess what? That video of the 74-year-old being attacked by the six juveniles that we talked about yesterday with the long gun and the sword. It's gone viral. It's now a topic across the country. It's gone viral. And what, do you think Mayor Scott had anything to say about it? It happened in Baltimore? Of course not. You think Governor Moore had anything to say about it? Of course not. Did they say, they come forward and say, oh, we're going to hold those juveniles accountable? Of course not. Because you know what? Kim Klasick, and I got to tell you guys, shame on me, I missed an important factor here, I guess. And this is what people are pointing out in other states across the country. They said, now flip it, you know, do like a reverse here. Flip it and have it be six white juveniles attacking a 74-year-old black man. And I said, well, wait a minute. Why are they saying this? I had to go back to the video. The video is so grainy, by the way. I didn't realize the 74-year-old man, I guess it didn't even cross my mind, he's a white guy. I didn't even know that. Brian, the producer, could you see that? Did you see that on the video? You did? I couldn't even see it. But you know what? It's not something I would even look for. So it was six black kids that were beating up and attempting to rob this old white guy. I didn't even notice. And now everybody's talking about it. They were like, if this was the reverse, there would be riots in the streets. There would be people talking about Ben Crump, Al Sharpton. Everybody would show up. And they're absolutely right on that. And our Mr. Mayor, who posted a video that was absolutely racist on his X feed yesterday, he said nothing about this incident. And nobody knows still today, they're offering a reward out of all six juveniles. Apparently nobody knows who any of them are. No one knows. Ridiculous. We are also going to talk about the in-state tuition and financial aid that's been going out to illegal immigrants in the state of Maryland. Did you know about that? So not only are you paying for their housing, their SNAP benefits, medical, you also are paying for in-state tuition. Okay, you might not have known that. I didn't know that. But we'll get into those details as well. And then we will and talk a little bit about this conversation with Taco Bell. And it's not because of the parasite and the exploding you-know-what that people are dealing with. Not really for that factor of it. I just want to know, why are we getting shredded lettuce from Mexico? That's my question in all of this. Why is Taco Bell getting shredded lettuce from Mexico? Does it make it taste more authentic? I don't get it. We're going to talk about that because this might be an opportunity where we say, you know what, to all of those businesses out there, and of course like Taco Bell and some of these major chains, maybe it's time for you to purchase lettuce or your other ingredients in-house. Maybe we should talk about that. And anyways, that's what I want to mention. We get on that conversation. And you might have missed it. Representative Brandon Gill, who's been doing a great job on the Hill so far. He has introduced a bill to bring a mandate to the U.S. citizenship test. And he's saying that people that take that test and want to be a U.S. citizen, he is saying at this point they should have to be proficient in English. So we'll get into that in 11 o'clock hour. That actually goes with our question of the day. Let's just go to that if we could. If you go to WCBM.com, brought to you by Renovation Real Estate, should English proficiency be a requirement for obtaining U.S. citizenship? Yes or no? Now, here's what I think. I think we're going to be kind of split on this question. Some people might think that it's going to be, you know, an obvious yes because, you know, it's Kim Klasick Live. And, of course, I'm on the right side of the aisle. But I don't know about that because I know many immigrants that are here legally that still struggle with being proficient in English. Now, they attempt to speak English. They do the best that they can. Learning English, right? Look, English isn't the easiest language to learn. And if you live in the Baltimore region where they speak really broken English, it might be hard to catch on, right? I mean, you can be learning English in Baltimore City and not even realize it's pronounced dog rather than Doug, okay? So, you know, some people might say that maybe being proficient in English takes it too far. I want to know what you have to say about it. WCBM.com. You can also get the poll question on our app if you haven't already. I don't know what you're waiting for. Download the app, WCBM 680. You can take the poll question there. You can listen live. Our shows are archived there. The latest headlines are there. Most of what we talk about on the show is either there or on WCBM social media pages. So if you can, follow us there. But go ahead and take that question. Should English proficiency be a requirement for obtaining U.S. citizenship? Yes or no? And we'll hash that out in the 11 o'clock hour. Again, the question of the day brought to you by Renovation Real Estate. All right, so when we get back from break, we're going to start discussing what was said last night with President Trump. And like I said earlier, I don't know if the people that we need to convince of this election interference, I don't know if they've been swayed on this at all. And, of course, you have some people on the right, and I can understand what they mean by this. Okay, I'm not discounting or dismissing their logic in all of this. But there are some people on the right that said, you know what? I'm glad that he's saying these things, and I'm glad that he posted a lot of information on whitehouse.gov, but we need to see arrests, right? They need to see people in handcuffs. I can see where they're coming from on that. And that's also how I want you guys to weigh in on this too. 410-WCBM-680, 410-922-6680. So when we're debating with our independent, you guys could call in with your questions and your comments as well. That is just fine. You know, I guess in my mind, I think, you know, the naysayers, they're not going to care as much. They're not going to care as much. There are going to be many people that will say, well, we don't believe it. Because it's President Trump. It's President Trump's DOJ. It's President Trump's investigation. We don't believe anything he says or does. You're going to have that crowd. But you got to be able to block that noise out. All right. Right now, of course, every Monday, Wednesday, and Friday, we have the Morning Market Flash with our friend Tim Herb with RBC Wealth Management. Good morning, Tim. How are you?
3: Good, Kim. Happy Friday. How are you?
21: Great. Happy Friday.
3: Got to find a way to beat the heat this weekend, right?
21: And the smoke. Is it smoking where you are?
3: Yeah, it's not in Carroll County, but there is certainly some humidity and haze for sure.
21: Okay, all right, yeah, but it is. It's a lot going on. What's going on in the market?
3: Well, yesterday wasn't such a great day in the market, Kim. Unfortunately, here this morning, pre-market looks like kind of the same thing taking place thus far, with a lot of the chip makers, technology stocks selling off here this morning, pre-market. In addition to yesterday, so yesterday on Thursday, we had some volatility across the board, all four of the major indices. Dow was down 0.2%. S&P 500 was off about 0.5%, actually 0.51%, Kim, to be exact. NASDAQ declining 1.47%, and the Russell 2000, which, again, are those small cap companies. They're not the big boys. They're not the mid caps. They're the small cap companies that are still growing, emerging. The Russell 2000 index also in the red yesterday and Thursday, Kim, down 0.06%. So across the board, again, major markets underperforming on Thursday. Again, we're seeing some recent pressure, really the continuation of recent pressure with the semiconductor stocks, as I said before, the chip makers, Kim, mostly lower across the board in technology. Even some of the major sectors outside of technology also in the red and negative territory yesterday. And we're seeing kind of this rotation right now, Kim, out of the momentum names, out of technology and into select areas of the economy, in particular looking at cyclicals. We're seeing some more defensive pockets of the economy, of the market rather, that are drawing some attention. So again, this is coming despite another positive data point that we are still seeing in the technology, in the artificial intelligence sector or segment of technology, AI, in that particular space. But we had some of the big stocks again down yesterday. We had some of the headline news, economic news yesterday. The June retail sales were up 0.2% on a month-over-month basis, in line with the consensus, but also below May's upward revision. I did see also, Kim, I should note, I know you like to talk about the price of oil and gas. I did see earlier this week that the national average price of gasoline per gallon is what? Take a guess, Kim.
21: Look, by my house, it's $3.98.
3: You're close. $3.84.
21: Oh,
3: the number
21: wow.
3: I saw printed earlier this week, the national average, that's up about 9.8 cents, so let's just round it up to 10 cents since last month's national average print. So just seeing that increase there. So looking at the overall markets again here this morning, not faring so well. Many of the technology names again here in the negative territory. Netflix reporting earnings after the bell yesterday. Unfortunately, that stock is declining here right now. That's kind of major laggard here, pre-market Friday, falling more than 11% after they posted those second quarter results yesterday. We're still seeing escalation, between the U.S. and Iran. That tension is still remaining in focus here today. Oil prices have, in fact, increased here pre-market as well. But right now, Dow futures are down again 499 points. S&P 500 futures, unfortunately, also in the red, down 84 points. And then that heavily technology-based NASDAQ index, again, because of the sell-off we're seeing yesterday and today, the tech stocks, semiconductors, the AI names, the NASDAQ is also in the red, down a whopping 600 points pre-market. So we throw that in with the fires, the smoke, all the things taking place right now, the tensions overseas, doesn't fare so well for a positive week. The only thing we do have, Tim, is Morgan Wallen's in town tonight and tomorrow.
21: Yeah.
3: So maybe that'll hopefully relieve some of the woes of investors here this week.
21: I hope so. Tim, as always, thank you so much. Hope you have a great weekend.
3: You're welcome. Have a great weekend, Tim. Thank you.
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21: All right, not the best of news when it comes to the market or gas prices. It is. You know what? It's funny because I always have people say, Kim, do you agree with Trump no matter what he says and what he does? You know what? No, that's not the case. That's not the case. I wanted to take Iran out many, many months ago. No. Many weeks ago, for sure. When they were putting together the human chains, remember that? Around, like, their infrastructure and the nuclear facilities and stuff. I was like, no, bomb them. Bomb them. I don't really care. I don't care. Because what's going to happen, and I said at the time, it's going to be a slow drip attack on Iran. And then they're going to go back and forth. You know, you got Israel that's all up in the conversation on this. There's too much going on. Drop the bombs and be done with it. We should have done this weeks ago. So I don't always agree with Trump. Speaking of Trump, let's listen to his address, or this is just a piece of his address last night.
13: Great damage has been done to our country. Our elections were left vulnerable to being rigged and stolen, and the trust of the American people was lost. This cannot be allowed to continue. Every American, whether you're a Republican, Democrat, Independent, or otherwise, should be able to agree that we deserve the most secure, honest, and fair election system anywhere in the world. Secure elections should be a partisan, really, we should be together. Democrats, Republicans, Independents, everybody. And it should not be a partisan issue. It should cause to unite us, not to divide us. This should be a cause. We should be united, not divided.
21: All right. United, not divided. And that was the message. And you know what? It's a shame. It is a shame because there are people that have this hate for Trump, that no matter what has come out in these reports or these documents, it doesn't matter to them because they hate Trump that much. And it's almost like, you know, in spite of the messenger here, if this information came out, and I was thinking about this, you know, what if it was Secretary of State Marco Rubio that dropped this last night rather than President Trump? Do you think that the delivery would have been different? Do you think that more people would have been able to trust the documents in which were uploaded on the WhiteHouse.gov page? See, I don't know the answer to that, obviously. It's like a woulda, coulda, shoulda. But I think, you know, for President Trump, and this is kind of where, you know, this is just my opinion. You know, I'm injecting my opinion here, and I want to hear from you guys. But I think that if there was a different messenger on this, it might have been an easier pill to swallow. And, you know, I love President Trump. I do. But I kind of look at it as, you know, how I am here in the state of Maryland. Like, people say, oh, Kim, you should run for office here. You should do this. You should do that. People in Maryland hate my guts on the left. They hate my guts. And it's no matter what I say, if it's true or not, they say, oh, Kim's a MAGA Republican. We'll never vote for her. She's okay with white supremacy. She's a sellout. She's a traitor. There's nothing I can say or do that will assist with me winning a race in a district that could be a D2 to a D10 or what have you. It's just that's just the fact of the matter. And you have to be able to understand how people view you. You have to, you know, you got to show a little humility there. When we get back, we'll have our independent in studio, so don't go anywhere.
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11: President Trump sounding an alarm over alleged foreign interference in U.S. elections, declassifying documents that he says show just how vulnerable America's election infrastructure is. He points his finger at communist China in particular. Beijing denies interfering in American elections. The U.S. continues hammering away at Iran, a continuing expansion of airstrikes on targets in the Islamic Republic. President Trump predicts the U.S. will achieve its Iran war objectives very soon. From the Midwest to the Mid-Atlantic up into the Northeast, unhealthy air. From hundreds of Canadian wildfires that are still burning, casting an eerie, orangey haze across a vast area, making breathing difficult, especially for those suffering respiratory issues. Opening bell sounding on Wall Street, stocks starting off the day deep in the red. This is SRN News.
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23: AP Sports, I'm Mike Hempen. Francisco Alvarez homered twice. Brett Beatty also went deep. And the Mets defeated the Phillies 4-1 in the first Major League game following the All-Star break. The start time was pushed up an hour due to diminishing air quality because of smoke from wildfires burning in Canada and Minnesota. The Reds have signed pitcher Chase Burns to a 7-year, $105 million deal. Burns is 11-1 this season. Major League Baseball has announced the 2027 season will start on March 24th, assuming there's no lockout. That would be the earliest opening day ever outside of international games. Jackson Suber shot a 5-under-65 and leads the British Open after the first round. And the NBA is investigating the circumstances surrounding the Bucks signing of Gary Trent Jr. I'm Mike Hempen, AP Sports.
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1: Your Fox 45 forecast, another hazy and smoky day because of that wildfire smoke in Canada reaching us here locally. Not as hot and humid, but still pretty toasty with temperatures in the low 90s. Partly cloudy with lows in the mid 70s tonight. We are tracking multiple rounds of showers and thunderstorms on Saturday with temperatures in the not as hot upper 80s. From the Fox 45 Weather Authority, I'm meteorologist Amy Aronson for Talk Radio 680 WCBM.
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21: All right. It's going to be fun here in the studio this morning. You know what? It's a great Friday. I'm going to jump right into this. I'm not going to take any time. In the studio with us, we have a friend of the show, a friend of mine, and he's also an independent, Tori Snow. Good morning to you.
9: Good morning, Kimberly.
21: Now, of course, we spoke to Tori. We spoke to you yesterday about your latest op-ed in the Baltimore Sun. You guys probably have seen him all over social media, Free Range Politics. He's got his podcast with your Ripsy Morgan.
9: Right.
21: And you guys do a phenomenal job. But last night, Tori, we were listening to Trump's address. And I was texting back and forth with a Democrat that hates Trump. And his whole reaction was, he's a liar, he's a cheat, he doesn't know, da da da. And I pointed out, Tori, in this speech, he never once said that he won the election and that it was stolen from him. Which I thought was important. Because I felt as though if he would have led with that, it was gonna be just downhill
9: from
21: there.
9: That was implied.
21: Well, not.
9: I mean, he's been saying
21: it
9: like weekly for the last like 7 years.
21: No, so. I don't think it was.
9: That was
21: though.
9: Absolutely implied.
21: Well, here's the thing, because I've talked about my 2020 election before,
9: right? Right.
21: And they were trying to convince us that my special election numbers, where nobody knew my name, were the same exact numbers that I had in the general election after spending $5 million on this race.
9: Right. Right.
21: And they told us in Howard County, 104% of the voters turned out. How could that even be? That's impossible. Right? Not just the extra 4%, but you know, even with registered voters, you never have 100% turnout or reporting. So anyway, so I always thought that there were shenanigans. I thought that's what President Trump delivered last night, just kind of like letting people know there were shenanigans.
9: Look, I think it's a very uncomfortable truth that, I mean, there were three things that Trump said that I think that should resonate with every American, and if it was anyone else but Donald Trump would have resonated. Number one, foreign actors absolutely are invested and want to undermine our elections, right? China, Russia, you are naive. Eve. You know, you got Westmore out there like, oh, everything's perfect. You are naive. I would not want you to watch my house if you just assume that everybody walking by the street is someone safe, right? So we need to know that there are foreign actors that are involved. Two, the bureaucratic processes that govern our election, I trust that they generally work, but they are vulnerable. And that's something that the president stated. And again, factually, it is. They're vulnerable. Doesn't mean there's problems with it. There are risks. And the only way those risks aren't exploited is if the people trying to exploit them are not as smart as the people protecting them. And again, given what we saw with the mail-in ballot situation, there are people doing that aren't that smart, right? So you'd have to assume that it is impossible to outsmart some of these folks, right? And then, of course, that Americans do have concerns about the stability and just the very concept of voting. Americans are continuing to lose confidence in elections overall. And again, whether you're on the right or left, remember, election denialism didn't start with Donald Trump. It started with Hillary Clinton, right? So I do feel like there's this broader discussion that we need to get into, but Donald Trump was just, he can never talk about this without it going back to, you know, January 6th.
21: And that was my question earlier before the break, is if there was someone else that delivered this message, I wonder if people would have received it in a different way.
9: I mean, look, there is a very powerful political movement, right? There's a coordinated response. If you look at the Westmores, you look at the Bill Fergusons, they all got their talking points from the DNC, right? So they have a vested interest in our vulnerable elections, right? Again, I know nobody wants to hear that, right? But they like it when there's chaos, right? We just sent out an extra million ballots. What's the big deal? Why are you complaining? You got the vote, didn't you? Like they love this and they thrive in this kind of environment, and it plays into the narrative. So if there were anyone else, I still feel like you would still have that Trump odor. But again, because Trump delivered it and we're all used to kind of ignoring him, he calls this big, you know, I remember when they did the, we're going to do this thing on aliens, right? We're going to release the UAP files. Well, aliens in his case meant illegal aliens. And I want to see a UFO. I want to see, you know, ET being taken out. So again, we've kind of been conditioned to ignore Donald Trump. So I do feel like that definitely had a say in that.
21: Interesting. Well, of course, there were a lot of people going through the documents last night. Obviously, it was very late, so I didn't get through a lot. But I did see where Gary Collins posted. It says, a published remarks released on Thursday evening from the White House Task Force on Government Transparency also lists Maryland as one of the 18 states whose voter rolls have purportedly been compromised by the People's Republic of China. And, of course, Maryland is one of those states that does not want to hand their voter rolls over to the DOJ for investigation.
9: Yeah.
21: I guess, you know, when you're thinking about that, do you think maybe part, you know, some unaffiliated, some independents, do you think maybe they would look at the information that was released last night, along with, like you said, the vendor mix-up, right, the mishap that we saw just with the mail-in ballots, and then on top of the fact that they don't want to release their voter roll information? Do you think people will put those pieces of the puzzle together?
9: No, absolutely not. So here's the thing about being independent, right? When someone is a political independent, it usually means that they balance their political ideology with reality, right? Like, We just had this conversation last week. We know what should be, right? We shouldn't have any illegal immigrants. Well, an independent says, okay, I understand that. That's not really what's important right here, right now. That's not really what's resonating at this point in time. And so an independent is going to look at this. I look at this and say, okay, this is annoying. This is frustrating. What are the odds that someone's actually going to do something about this? What are the odds that we're actually going to get evidence that's compelling, that gives any information on this? And is it worth it to invest energy and time into this? Here in Maryland, where we have the second worst economy in the entire country, where we're dealing with, you know, payment plans for our vehicle registration, it is really hard to allow something like voter integrity to outweigh the cost of rising rent, right? It's really hard to allow something like this. So it feels very abstract. It feels very academic. And it's like, if I had more time, I would spend time on it. But right now, I don't have time to deal with that because I'm trying to pay my rent.
21: Because we have so many other issues. Speaking of which,
9: issues.
21: Governor Westmore, after the address was delivered last night on social media, he says, this is what losers do. They don't solve problems. They slam the table and blame the rules instead of addressing rising costs, ending his pointless war, or focusing on what Americans actually care about. The president put on a big show to revive and debunked conspiracy theory. Seriously, that was

0: Tory. But real quick, I wanted to just play a clip of what Senator Chris Van Hollen had to say. You know what? We'll go, Brian DePriester, to before the speech, before President Trump delivered his address. This is what Van Hollen said.
1: Tonight at 9 o'clock Eastern time, President Trump is scheduled to address the country. We don't know exactly what he's going to say, but there's much speculation that he's going to go back to his bogus claim that he won the 2020 elections. It's really important to know that at the end of President Trump's last administration, the Director of National Intelligence and the intelligence agencies looked at this question while President was still in office during his last term. And they concluded, and I've got the report right here, we have no indications that any foreign actor attempted to alter any technical aspect of the voting process in the 2020 elections, including voter registration, casting ballots, vote tabulation, or reporting results. So this is a bogus claim. What's it really about? It's really about the upcoming midterm elections, because Donald Trump is desperate to find an excuse to interfere himself in the midterm elections to try to fix the outcome. So he's trying to poison the well. He's trying to create an excuse for other actions he may take to try to literally rig the midterm elections. Don't let him get away with it.
0: And that was Senator Chris Van Hollen. Go ahead, Tori.
2: My ears are bleeding. Oh, my goodness.
3: Don't you guys have limits on how long you play your clips
0: for? No, we don't have that here.
3: Well, make some for that. I can only listen to that guy for so long. Look, absolutely insane, right? An insane level of naivete, right? It concerns me that these are people that make big decisions. Again, you don't have to agree with everything, but for you to get up and be like, everything's totally fine, like, come on, like, show a little bit of common sense here. Do you really think that China made no effort to intervene in our elections? Like, do you honestly believe that? Because if so, you need to be far away from the Senate as possible. Far away.
0: Yeah, I also took it as there might be another leak in the Trump administration, because it was almost pretty much on par with everything that Trump released.
3: Well, and they usually pre-release stuff.
0: Yeah, like, but like, I don't know. Because I felt like the media would have jumped on it before he made the address. So I thought that was interesting.
3: Yeah, I'm not sure how things work at that level. I do know that it is not uncommon for information to be kind of fed out there. So that's one of the benefits of being in D.C. swamp right now, is that there are the sausage that's being made is a really ugly process. And some of it does involve intentional leaks and things like that. And it ultimately played to his narrative, right? Donald Trump, if I were in Donald Trump's position, this is the kind of thing that I want, because, again, you know, Van Hollen looks naive and ignorant. And for people that are like, well, hold on a second, we understand your concerns here, but you got to, like, at least concede that there are some issues here.
0: Right, right. Well, now let's play Senator Chris Van Hollen, what he had to say after the address was delivered.
1: What we just heard from President Trump is a 5-alarm fire for our democracy. It's a direct attack on our Constitution and our country. The president raised again his bogus claim about winning elections in 2020, but it's all part of his plan to rig the elections in 2026. We have not seen this kind of clear and present danger to our democracy in over 100 years, maybe not since the Civil War. This is a time for every American patriot, I don't care if you're a Democrat or Republican or something else, to stand up and protect our democracy against an out-of-control president who wants to be a king, who wants to be authoritarian, who wants to take away the right to vote for American citizens. We cannot let that happen.
0: Our Senator Chris Van Hollen. So that was
3: I thought we had secure elections.
0: Yeah.
3: I thought nobody could do that.
0: Right.
3: I thought there was, like, I mean, Donald Trump is going to be able to do what all the financial resources of China and Russia could not manage to do. And Donald Trump, because he's, you know, remember, most people still think he's an idiot and a buffoon and doesn't know what he's doing.
0: Right.
3: Apparently, the opinion is that he is going to mastermind some great exploitation to undermine the Constitution, steal every election across the United States, and make himself the king.
0: Yeah.
3: Wow.
0: In 1 hour, he went from the pinky to the brain.
3: Oh, nice.
0: I was like, dude, what?
3: Today. Nice.
0: Yeah, I was like, wait a minute, what you just said? Like you said, he was too stupid to do anything. Yeah, it's crazy. Well, anyways, real quick, and then we'll move on to the CNBC poll, but real quick.

0: President Trump's, of course, every Democrat in the world commented, even our AG, Anthony Brown. He says, tonight, President Trump used a national address to make broad claims about integrity of our elections that risk and undermine public confidence in our democratic process. Marylanders should know.
1: Like sending out a million bad ballots.
0: Yeah, Marylanders, right, exactly. Marylanders should know that our state's elections are conducted securely, fairly, in accordance to law.
1: Like sending out a million fake ballots?
0: Yes, and when Marylanders cast their ballots, they can trust that their votes will be counted accurately.
1: Both of them.
0: And that their voices will be heard. The right
1: Twice.
0: To participate in our democracy and choose our leaders belongs to the people of Maryland, and my office will continue to defend that right.
1: To vote twice with fake ballots. Wow.
0: Oh,
1: can't make
0: man.
1: This stuff up, kid.
0: You
1: can't make this stuff up.
0: You can't. And, but this is what we have here in the state of Maryland. I just had to bring that in. All right. Cause I got a lot of text messages coming in. We'll get to your text messages on that shortly. But I did want to talk about the CNBC poll. Second worst economy in the country. Tori Snow, how did we get here?
1: Look, we have a governor that doesn't care about Maryland. So it's actually pretty interesting. I was actually looking into this report. You know me, love data, love looking into the facts. And, you know, CNBC does an analysis of all these states, and particularly in the area of the economy, on areas that we know, right, because of the federal work and, you know, the issues, you know, in my opinion, executive neglect, Maryland is now the second worst economy in the country, which is worse than it sounds, right? It's not just a bragging rights thing. This is a competitive thing. People like investors and capital, all of these people are keeping an eye on these things, and they're making decisions. Where are we going to start our next big tech startup? Where are we going to move our new corporation to? And when you're making headlines for being the worst economy in the state, and it's not even that, we've slipped in education. We're now being beaten by North Carolina, Pennsylvania, Virginia on education.
0: Mississippi.
1: The highest cost of living, and I think we're like at the bottom half of that. Maryland is continuing to slide because Governor Moore doesn't care about the state. He cares about his ambitions. And that's honestly, it's so frustrating to the point where I am actually now making some pretty drastic considerations at this point in time.
0: Whoa. All right. When we get back, we're going to get into those considerations. And I also want to talk a little bit about, because according to Wes Moore, and I just kind of want to go back through some of the things that he said in the last couple of weeks as well, Tori. Because
1: here in the state or in Georgia? Michigan?
0: Well, he
1: or
0: set
1: South
0: up,
1: Carolina?
0: He set up in South Carolina, but he meant Maryland when he, you know, he was talking to us.
1: He's like Zoom calling us.
0: Yeah.
1: How you guys doing?
0: Hey,
1: did you get the flowers
0: here?
1: I emailed you from the grocery store?
0: Exactly. We'll talk about that when we get back real quick. 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
3: 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And John Solomon says that at one point, one guy writes something to the effect, I'm paraphrasing here, I'm running a shadow government. He'll never get his hands on it. 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
0: All right, we're in studio, and we were talking about Trump's address last night, but we're also talking about the CNBC report. I know I didn't get to it earlier this week, and I apologize for that, but according to this report, Maryland has the second worst economy in the country, which means a lot. I do have a text here from Fran in Baltimore County. I wanted to read Tori. We're in the studio with Tori Snow, by the way. She says, this is some of the best radio I've heard in a long time. You two are great together.
1: Aww.
0: Well, Fran, thank you so much, and I will say,
1: there's a reason for that.
0: Yeah, we started out together. Yeah. And, you know, that's
1: on
0: how...
1: On the radio.
0: On the radio, yes. Oh, wait. Oh, we have to... Oh.
1: I got to clarify that.
0: We got to clarify.
1: Joanna's already texting. What do you mean she started out together?
0: And I love your wife. I love... No, okay. We got to clarify. I forgot about that. Okay. So here we are, you know, in the studio again. But we did. We started out in the studio together. And that's how I first got started in radio. And, you know, thank you, Tori, so much for even, you know, being my friend.
1: Wasn't
0: long.
1: Enough to keep you out of HR.
0: Yes. So I went from the studio to HR. That's where I was. So, you know, so there were many days you probably thought that me and Tori had a show together. But I wasn't there because I was in HR every afternoon for something I said or wrote on social media. And it's like, dude, that's why I love WCBM. I can't thank this radio station enough for dealing with me and my personality. Thank you so much. Well, Tori, we're going to get back to this. You know, with this CNBC poll, of course, as soon as this hits, you have many on the left in state blaming Trump for our economy. You know, I don't know how they make these jokes. I don't know how they make jokes. These are big leaps.
1: It's not entirely unfair, right?
0: Well, they were talking about the federal jobs.
1: The federal jobs. You cannot deny that, right? You cannot deny the cutting of federal jobs, which, by the way, the United States is still functioning. I mean, we're still destabilizing and destroying foreign nations, right? We're still going, and all of those jobs, I mean, I don't know, I haven't seen a tremendous impact in different things. I'm not saying that all of those jobs are unnecessary, but yeah, we can't deny that. But we also can't deny the fact that we have an absent governor. He's like literally an absentee governor. He cares more about his own ambitions than he does the state of Maryland. And it shows. The General Assembly laughs at him, right? He has this military background. He's like, you know, I believe in the military. Look, he could have had a disciplined, rigorous, structured executive branch that was effective in getting things done. None of that was happening. And instead, we got legislative audits. Instead, we've gotten, you know, people getting fired from positions because they weren't properly vetted. And the state's year over year billion-dollar deficits. It is all because of executive neglect.
0: Yeah. I mean, look at the agencies, you know, hands down, almost all of the agencies. How do you put foster care kids in homes with sexual predators?
1: Yeah.
0: And nobody noticed. And when it comes out to light, it's not like you have this press conference saying, I can't believe it. I will make sure this never happens. I mean, nothing like that. Then we get the big, beautiful bill. We can opt into school choice. Doesn't do that.
1: Right.
0: Doubles down on the blueprint for education, which is bankrupting the state.
1: Yep.
0: And yet here they are talking about President Trump and that he is an issue. I will also say, though, in Virginia, they lost federal workers.
1: Yeah. But they didn't build their economy around it. And again, the dependency on federal work is more of a strategic.
0: Yeah, that's not just Westmore's problem.
1: It's an ongoing thing. Here's the problem. Westmore's weak. I used to think that Westmore was malicious and just didn't. He's weak. Like, he literally couldn't. If he wanted to, if he stopped and said, for the next 4 years, I'm going to focus on fixing America, he couldn't. Right? Bill Ferguson would laugh at him. Dawson Pena Melnick would laugh at him. Oh, well, here's your proposal. I'll put it right here on my fridge. You know, we're going to continue to do what we want. Like, that's the problem, is there is no executive leadership. It's a rudderless state.
0: Yeah.
1: So what it has driven me to, before I was kind of, you know, being the independent I am, I'm not that great about the nomination circumstance right now. Before, I was thinking like, all right, well, what did we do for a regroup in 2030? Now I'm saying, do I need to revisit what's happening in 26?
0: Oh,
1: do I need
0: wow.
1: to have a conversation and maybe throw a little bit of weight behind Dan Cox?
0: Wow, this is big news. He drops big news as we're going out
1: no
0: here.
1: No commitments, but I'm thinking about
0: wow.
1: it.
0: Wow,
1: it's Tori existential
0: Snow.
1: Now. So.
0: Tori Snow. Well, we'll talk about this interview once you leave. We'll talk behind your back. Tori, thank you so much for coming
1: thank you,
0: in.
1: Kimberly, for the
0: I
1: invitation.
0: Appreciate you as always. Thank you. We'll be right back.
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9: Breaking news this hour from Town Hall. Amit Thomason. President Trump sounding the alarm over alleged foreign interference in U.S. elections.
10: Tonight I'm announcing the immediate declassification and release of critical intelligence revealing shocking vulnerabilities in our election infrastructure.
9: The president delivering a primetime address from the White House.
10: This evidence shows that the election system we have dangerously exposes and really exposes, like, levels never thought possible, the hacking, exploitation, and foreign interference.
9: Mr. Trump points the finger at communist China in particular. China denies meddling in American elections. Bridges and a major port among the latest targets of American strikes on Iran.
11: The Trump administration has expanded its airstrike campaign against Iran by hitting more bridges, electrical equipment, and collapsing a tower at a key Iranian port. The highway and railway bridge strikes appeared aimed at cutting off Bandar Abbas, Iran's main port, from roads leading into the Islamic Republic's central region onward to Tehran, the capital. While other routes are still open, the U.S. strikes could expand further, potentially disrupting both the movement of military material and goods needed for Iran's 90 million people. The U.S. aim is to pressure Tehran to ease its chokehold on the Strait of Hormuz. I'm Charles Tillesma.
9: From the Midwest to the Great Lakes, the Mid-Atlantic to the Northeast, unhealthy air from hundreds of Canadian wildfires that continue to burn, casting an eerie orangey haze across a wide area. And it's making breathing difficult, especially for those who suffer respiratory issues. Sell-off underway this morning on Wall Street. The Dow is down 42 points. NASDAQ off almost 400 points. More on these stories, townhall.com.
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14: Good morning, it's 10:03. I'm Maggie Hunter with the latest headlines from the WCBM Maryland News Center, brought to you by Vinicio. Attorney General Anthony Brown has issued a statement following a U.S. Department of Justice lawsuit challenging the state's in-state tuition law. The DOJ lawsuit claims the state's policy allowing some undocumented students to receive in-state college tuition and financial aid conflicts with federal law. Brown says the state is reviewing the complaint closely and will respond through the courts as Maryland does whenever its laws are challenged. Brown says the state will keep fighting for young people in the state and their futures. And a Baltimore mother who was detained by ICE in front of Commodore John Rogers Elementary Middle School is no longer in custody. Earlier this week, a judge ordered that Adriana Gavilan Sanchez be released from the Caroline Detention Facility in Bowling Green, Virginia. Gavilan Sanchez and her husband, Jesus Acevedo Sanchez, were arrested on June 12th. Stein on Sports and the Fox 40 5 Weather Authority forecast next.
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14: The Baltimore Orioles return to action tonight against the Astros in Houston. The 46-51-0 swept their three-game series against the Kansas City Royals, heading into the All-Star break. Tonight's first pitch at Daken Park is scheduled for 8:10. In other news, MLB has released its 2027 schedule, including the earliest domestic opening day in league history. Officials announced the opener is set for March 24th and will feature a single game televised by Netflix, but no teams have been revealed. The Fox 45 Weather Authority forecast is next.
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14: It's 80 degrees in Middle River, 84 in Pikesville, and 83 in Joppatown. I'm Maggie Hunter, 680 WCBM News.
18: Your Fox 45 forecast, another hazy and smoky day, courtesy of that wildfire smoke all the way from Canada reaching us here in Maryland. Otherwise, not as hot and humid with temperatures in the low 90s, partly cloudy with temperatures back in the mild 70s tonight. From the Fox 45 Weather Authority, I'm meteorologist Amy Aronson for Talk Radio 680 WCBM.
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0: All right. Good morning. Good morning. Happy Friday. Again, if you are outside, just be careful. Don't spend too much time outdoors today. And I usually don't say that when it's nice weather, but the smoke is really thick from the Canadian fires. And, of course, you don't want anybody to get hurt in any way. Also, if you're just joining us, we're speaking to Tori Snow in studio. It's not usual or typical that we have him in studio, because usually he works in D.C. So when we talk to him, it's usually on the phone, because he's down in D.C. But today he was actually off work, And he said, you know what? I want to stop by and talk about that CNBC poll. And then, of course, I wanted to ask him about the Trump's address. And if you want to weigh in on Trump's address, you can. 410-WCBM-680, 410-922-6680. You can also weigh in on a CNBC poll, which has told everyone that, fortunately, Maryland has the second worst economy in the country. And I thought, you know, some of Tory's comments were pretty spot on. I mean, we are kind of running on autopilot, right? I mean, the governor couldn't care less about the state issues. We have an energy crisis. He responds with, oh, we've got a utility relief bill that'll save you $12 a month. And then we hear from BG&E, and what do they tell us the very next month? Oh, we're going to have to raise things up $8 a person. So it's like, you know, again, a problem not solved. And the $12, and look, a $12 Happy Meal, I guess, is great to have, but it doesn't help a whole lot as these energy bills continue to rise. And, you know, Westmore doesn't want to deal with the issue. The Key Bridge, you know, it's just not happening. And as, excuse me, as Tory pointed out, there are lots of agencies across the entire state that are just not being run or managed properly. And Department of Juvenile Services, obviously the proof is in the pudding. And then, of course, DHS, Department of Human Services. And I will say, I don't know if you guys see some of the stories coming out with some of the Maryland state prisons as well. You have a lot of different situations where a lot of inmates have been turning up dead. And the Baltimore Banner actually did a story about one inmate who was found dead in his cell, and they did not know, or they believe it to be his family for sure, that he had been dead in that cell for quite some time, even more than one day. And so people were wondering, how could that possibly have happened if you are checking on these cells and you are obviously releasing these individuals and checking on them when, you know, during mealtime? So how could that have happened? And so, you know, even the state prisons, you know, there's just like no oversight at all. And then you have Governor Westmore in different states across the country poking at President Trump. And it's like, dude, you can't even manage your own backyard. You know, interesting enough, this is how the issue with the late Elijah Cummings and President Trump began back during President Trump's first term. If you recall, in 2019, of course, you know, I did all these videos showing all the problems in Baltimore. And at the same time, there were these, oversight hearings on Capitol Hill. And the late Elijah Cummings, he was the chair on one of these, hearings where they were talking about the facilities at the southern border. And at that time, he was really railing on President Trump and saying that he was keeping kids in cages. You probably remember this whole scenario. And this is when we were uploading videos on social media. I wasn't completely paying attention to his rants about kids in cages. But as we were showing all the illegal dumping, we were showing everything that was going on, you know, then President Trump said, wait a minute, we sent you guys billions of dollars since the death of Freddie Gray. And we were told that all of these issues that are being shown in this video were going to be handled by the billions of dollars that we sent you from the federal government. And it was Elijah Cummings who had oversight over that money that came to town, because much of that money came from Barack Obama back in before he left office, because remember the riots were in 2015. So anyways, you know, they started going back and forth, but it kind of reminds me of the same thing. It's kind of like, look, you've got some serious issues at home. Serious issues. And the people in Maryland, I know, you know, a lot of people are saying or dismissing Dan Cox in the race. I did get a text yesterday about him doing an interview on another station. I did take the time to listen to it. Obviously, he sounds much more measured. You know, he's putting his best foot forward. As far as policy-wise, I think he did a great job. The only thing that I disagree with, and this is a personal opinion, I just don't think that a ban on data centers is necessarily the answer. I don't. I think if, you know, you handle zoning and you can do it, you can make sure it's done in a way that makes sense. I think if you ban data centers, and this is just my personal opinion from what I can see, I think this is why President Trump supports data centers. It's because of what we're about to see in the next 10 years when it comes to AI and tech in general. I think that having data centers in-house will most likely make a lot of sense. Am I absolutely sure on that? I'm not absolutely sure. Anything can happen. But otherwise, you know, beyond that, I thought Dan Cox did a great job. I think Dan Cox, you know, whenever he comes in to talk to Sean Casey on Casey & Company, he always does a great job. I thought it was a missed opportunity for Ed Hale, not wanting to endorse Dan Cox. I thought when John Myrick pulled the endorsement from Dan Cox, I was very confused by all of that. Very confused. Look, you might not love, you know, the nominee. Sure. But do you love the way things are going right now? Do you love Wes Moore and the fact that he has his back turned to us every single day of the week while shouting at President Trump in D.C., while trying to make a name for himself across the entire country? I mean, is that really? I mean, can we not at least fight against that together? I'm going to go to the text line. I know many of you were weighing in, and I appreciate you. And happy Friday again. We had a couple of different ones. Let's see, a texter says, I'm all in for Trump, but that speech last night just didn't land. The hype was too big. I need names, indictments, and convictions. They are winning the war to steal America right from under our sleeping noses. And texter, look, trust me, you're not alone on that. There were a lot of people that had that same feeling. And last night, I did put out a post on Facebook and Instagram, and I just asked people, you know, how did you feel about the address? And texter, a lot of people said the same thing. You know, where are the names? You know, are we going to make arrests? What's going to happen, you know, on that front? And I guess for me, in my view, and again, this is where, you know, I have this disagreement with Trump, is that I would have done this primetime address after I have already had indictments, right? After I already had people arrested. I guess that's just the way that I would have handled it. Just because for me, I think people need that solid proof, those receipts, that evidence. And I understand the documents going on the website, that's one thing. But there are so many people, as soon as the documents dropped, there were so many people that were like, well, how can we trust this? How can we believe it? Trump's a lie. You know, and it's like, all right, I need indictments at this point. And that's what I would have personally done. Now, do I believe what President Trump said last night? 100%. 100%. Do I believe that the DNC got together and all the Democrats said, all right, we're going to have a statement waiting for when he's done, because basically what he's going to do is call us a liar. Right? And look at what happened. If you think about like the Russia collusion hoax, all the things that have been said, it was all projection from the Democrat Party from day one. And we knew this. But it's so hard to convince that. So then they put all this stuff out here. Then they spend years turning people against President Trump. Before Trump ran for office, he was a friend to everyone. Everybody loved Trump. Then he runs for office as a Republican, and he's like the most hated man in the world. He's racist. He's this. He's that. And it's like, all right, just a few years ago, you know, P. Diddy, all the rappers, Al Sharpton, and Reverend Jesse Jackson, they're all sitting with him. They all want to have dinner with him. They all want to be seen with him. As soon as he runs for president as a Republican, it's how dare he. He's the worst man in the world. And so I think, you know, he's always going to be up against that. And it's sad. Because the media, unfortunately, they're, you know, the media controls a lot. That's not anything new. Let me go to the phone lines here. If you want to weigh in, of course you can. 410-WCBM680, 410-922-6680. Go to the first call here. Brian in Baltimore. Brian, you wanted to weigh in on Trump's address last night.
19: Yes, I want to say hi. It's good to hear you on the air again. It was good to hear Tory Snow on the air again. I didn't know where you guys went because I usually listen to WBAL and it's kind of the same thing. So, but as far as with Trump's address.
0: Whoa, Brian, it's not kind of the same thing though. Let's, right. but go ahead.
19: With them talking about, you know, he needs to release the receipts on this stuff and show us. I mean, it's one thing to say, it's another thing to prove. Now, I'm not, you know, and granted, we've seen, you know, election fraud is out there, and people want to sit here and deny it that, oh, it's all safe and secure, but you can look at what happened in the mayor's race in Los Angeles. You know, that's
0: right.
19: Shady stuff.
0: Oh, right, you know? Right.
19: And as far as like with Dan Cox and that, I mean, hopefully he needs to pull a little bit of what he needs to pull away from Trump and stay away from that if he wants to even have a snowball's chance and, you know, to even get to the governor, because unfortunately you really need to work hard to flip these Democrats here because they're just strong. And, you know, that's my opinion on it. So.
0: Yeah, well, great, you know what, I think a lot of people feel the same way, and I was just saying that, Brian, it's like, you know, it's one thing to drop the documents, but, like, at this point, I need to see somebody indicted or someone in handcuffs.
19: Because yeah, that's what you need to see.
0: Yeah.
19: And we're not seeing that. It's one thing to talk. Talk is talk, but actions speak louder than words.
0: Yeah, and you know what? And he could have delayed that address because here we are, we're, what, mid-July. You know, come November, I don't know how many people are going to remember this address.
19: Yeah, well, that's the thing, too, because even if he dropped the address, he should have still had this stuff available that, hey, we're going to be releasing this, you know, this evening as this address is happening so that you can view it, see it, and have things already prepared if we're going to start charging people or pulling names out and stuff like that. That would have been okay if he even had dropped the address at that, you know, but if he did something like that with it.
0: Yeah, it almost felt unfinished. Well, Brian, thank you so much, and I hope you have a great weekend, and thank you for tuning in.
19: You too. Thank you.
0: Thank you. Thank you. I will say, after, you know, going to the Baltimore County Public Safety meeting, and it made its rounds on social media, you wouldn't be surprised how many messages I received on Facebook. And they said, Kim, I had no idea you were at WCBM. So hopefully, that helped. I didn't even realize that. I gotta go speak at more functions and events there, Brian, the producer. I gotta get out there more. I've got David in Abingdon. David, did you want to weigh in on Trump's address?
20: Yes, ma'am. I thought the address was fantastic. And of course, the reaction from Schumer was disgusting. He just blew it off, said it was all lies and where's the proof and yada, yada, yada. He also said, of course, where are my million pages about the Pervert Island or whatever.
0: Oh,
20: called,
0: Epstein, you know? The Epstein files.
20: The Epstein files. Well, what should be done is print them all off, whether they're redacted or not, and put them on freaking Schumer's desk. There, you got it.
0: Yeah, they always point to that. It's always like a deflection, and I agree with you.
20: I forgot the other thing about the data centers. You know, they should be, I think we may have already spoken about this, about, you know, they should have their own electricity or whatever right next to them, and hopefully there's newer and better ways of, you know, producing electricity right next to the data centers.
0: Yeah. And that's how I feel about them. And of course, you know, I want to zone them away from homes, you know, away from schools. And of course,
20: exactly.
0: I don't want to see anybody's farmland or anything taken for them.
20: Or put them off the, I think the original plan was to put them next to a military site, right?
0: It might have been. I don't know for sure, but you might be right on that one, David. I just think there's ways to do this. We just got to be smart about it. And then also when we do it, just make sure that those, you know, those rules and regulations and the safeguards are absolutely in place so that it cannot be, you know, fiddled with later.
20: Yeah, but it was a shock to me about the Chinese communists being involved. And the, what do you call it? The, I think she was, it was a female that was fired right from the West Wing because she was a leaker.
0: I have to go through all of that there, David, but you might be right. I did see where people were kind of posting things this morning, but I appreciate you. Well, thank you so much, David. I hope you have a great weekend.
20: Thank you very much, Kim.
0: Thank you. Have a good one. Yeah, I still have obviously a lot to go through this. I have another one here, another post. You know, Gary Collins, it looks like he went through a lot of it. Meanwhile, the Maryland Dems, I told him before, they must have you on notifications because whenever he posts something, Gary Collins with Spotlight on Maryland, they respond to him immediately. It's like, dude, you're being watched. He says another declassified internal intelligence document from the White House on Thursday evening bullet-pointed allegations that China had extensive plans to utilize potential, then there's the redactions, and cyber operations to sway public opinion, and that was all ahead of the 2020 elections. But there were, you know, a lot of documents that were released. And it's funny because Gary Collins, he posted where the website had crashed as Donald Trump was speaking. I saw that, too. So when he said, oh, go to whitehouse.gov, everything's there. And then as soon as you went on there, it was like error 429, too many requests. So it took me a while to even get in. And I was thinking, meanwhile, you must have every member of the press that was trying to get on at the same time, of course, and then, you know, we the people. And I thought, wow, this is, you know, hopefully it wouldn't crash all night. But eventually, obviously, people were able to see the documents. All right, we get back. I will read more of your text messages. 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Stay right there.
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0: Friday, everybody. You made it to the weekend. Look, I know outside isn't as beautiful as it usually is, but at least it isn't cold, all right? It isn't iced out there. You know, what's a little smoke in your lungs? It really is bad. You know what? That's one thing I would love to talk to President Trump about. How can we sue Canada for this? I mean, because I need compensation. We should get our friend JB the Ouch Guy on the line to see if this is possible. Let's see if JB, if he has any advice here. Cause I really think that we can manage this. Ever since the Prime Minister there in Canada changed, didn't you notice now we have all these Canadian wildfires and all the smoke is blowing here on the U.S.? This did not happen under pretty boy Justin Trudeau. Okay? Say what you want about the man, but this was not happening. All right, back to the text line. I've got Bill. He says, Kim, I think we should call him Chris Van Hallucination. Where does he come up with this stuff other than hallucinating himself? He is the worst. Please, Marylanders, vote him out of office. Yeah, Bill, think about it. We could have had Delegate Kathy Shalega there in that seat. Would have been a heck of a lot better. Oh, my gosh. Oh, my goodness. I don't know if you guys ever watched that debate. I think it's still on YouTube, actually. Kathy Shalega, in my view, she demolished him. And yet, here we are, Chris Van Hollen. All right, let's go back to the text line. Trump is a smart man. I wonder if his address was bait or a distraction with the rest to come in the upcoming months prior to the election. Yeah, Texter, I guess maybe he thought he had to get this information out there, you know, as you're starting to see people, you know, under arrest or even the indictments. I don't know. And I know there's probably a lot of people listening saying, Kim, you're not sounding optimistic enough. I know. I guess I've seen so many times where you clearly have laws that have been broken, you clearly have corruption, and nothing happened, right? The Benghazi committee hearings, I mean, perfect example. You got Hillary Clinton, you had four people that were killed over there in Benghazi, and it was obvious it was because of our failures, right? And here you have Hillary Clinton sitting there, and I'll never forget, you got Trey Gowdy sitting there, and he's going in, and she's like, what difference does it make? Like, really? Say that to the families that lost their loved ones. Say it to their faces. It really is crazy. And nobody was held accountable for that. The same thing, I hate when people say, oh, the Obama administration, there were zero scandals. No, there were scandals. Case in point, Fast and Furious. I love how they glossed over that, right? They had Eric Holder there in front of, you know, members of Congress, and he's like, oh, I plead the fifth. Really? You had this gun-running, ridiculous program or strategy that you implemented to the point where you had guns in the hands of Al Chapo and his friends, and they were killing border agents with them. Like, really? And no one's held accountable? You lose, quote unquote, still don't know, wink, wink, you lose the guns in the gun running operation? This isn't okay. And then he just walks out of there. Eric Holder walks out of there. He's now like a lead attorney at a law firm in D.C., making millions of dollars. I guess I'm just one of those people now where it's like, I believe it when I see it. I got to see the indictments. I've got to see the arrests. I've got to see people's homes being raided, right? Because if you're working with the Chinese government, if you're working with these people, oh, there's going to be a paper trail. I need to see it. I need doors kicked in. You know, I need people, you know, fired. I know. It's just difficult because you've been watching this for so many years transpire the way that it has. Even remember the botched Obamacare rollout? Remember that whole situation? And they brought people in front of Congress and they were like, so why did you have to get it out by October 1st? And the guy sitting there, he's like, well, we had to. They said that, it, you know, no matter if it's finished or not, roll it out on us. It's like, wait a minute, you guys knew it was unfinished and you still rolled it out? Who's in charge around here? We'll get more when we get back.
9: With SRN News, I'm Rich Thomason in Washington. Election integrity. Multiple polls show it's an issue of concern for Americans cutting across political lines. And President Trump says it's high time to guarantee the sanctity of the vote in America. When it comes to meddling in U.S. elections, the president says one country in particular stands above all others. He singles out communist China, but Beijing denies interfering in America's elections. Air quality advisories of varying types have been posted across a wide area from the Midwest through the Ohio Valley, the Mid-Atlantic, and the Northeast, the result of hundreds of wildfires raging north of the border in Canada. The haze from the wildfire smoke is visible. It's especially concerning for those who already suffer breathing issues. On Wall Street, the Dow is down 27 points, NASDAQ off 342. More details, srnnews.com.
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1: AP Sports, I'm Mike Hempen. Francisco Alvarez homered twice. Brett Beatty also went deep. And the Mets defeated the Phillies 4-1 in the first Major League game following the All-Star break. The start time was pushed up an hour due to diminishing air quality because of smoke from wildfires burning in Canada and Minnesota. The Reds have signed pitcher Chase Burns to a 7-year, $105 million deal. Burns is 11-1 this season. Major League Baseball has announced a 2027 season will start on March 24th, assuming there's no lockout. That would be the earliest opening day ever outside of international games. Jackson Suber shot a 5-under-65 and leads the British Open after the first round. And the NBA is investigating the circumstances surrounding the Bucks signing of Gary Trent Jr. I'm Mike Hempen, AP Sports.
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18: Your Fox 45 forecast, another hazy and smoky day because of that wildfire smoke in Canada reaching us here locally. Not as hot and humid, but still pretty toasty with temperatures in the low 90s. Partly cloudy with lows in the mid 70s tonight. We are tracking multiple rounds of showers and thunderstorms on Saturday with temperatures in the not as hot upper 80s. From the Fox 45 Weather Authority, I'm meteorologist Amy Aronson for Talk Radio 680 WCBM.
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0: All right, happy Friday. Man, oh man, you probably heard ad there. Just so you know, we still do have tickets for the Kim Klasick Putting Social. That is August 20th. It's a Thursday, 5 p.m. to 8 p.m. We'll be at Turf Valley Resort, and we'll be right outside the restaurant, Alexandra's. That's where the putting green is, and of course, that's where the restaurant is. And we have food, cash bar. And this is the second annual, so we've done this before. We got it right, and now we have perfected it. And it's going to be a great time. It's a first place winner, second place, and third place. The grand prize, of course, you can go out on the green with me. And you can actually book this any day that you want of the year. You don't have to go right out after you win. Then second place and third place, you'll get gift certificates to the Turf Valley gift shop. And as I mentioned before, they have a lot of great stuff in there. And if you don't putt, you can still join us. Again, they're only $40 a ticket, and they're at WCBM.com. Also on our app, if you go to the app store, WCBM 680, you get your tickets there as well. Excuse me. And it's going to be a good time. And honestly, now that we know Pat and Val McDonough's going to be there, it's going to be a great time. It really will be. I don't know. You know what? I wonder, because Tori said he'll try to make it work with his schedule. So Tori Snow might be out there, too. We'll try to make sure we push him to go. All right. Let's go on here. In-state tuition and financial aid for illegal immigrants. I had no idea that we were paying such a thing. And you guys know how I feel already about illegal immigration. I don't have to tell you that. But now we find out that it's a little worse than I thought. Take a listen.
4: Developing news now from the U.S. Justice Department. The DOJ suing the state of Maryland over its in-state tuition laws. Under Maryland law, undocumented students who live in Maryland can receive in-state tuition within the university system of Maryland. But the DOJ argues that undocumented immigrants should not receive these taxpayer benefits. The suit also wants to prevent the state from offering financial aid to these students. This now the 13th lawsuit filed on the issue nationwide. The DOJ recently won its case in four states, Texas, Kentucky, Oklahoma, and Nebraska.
0: All right. I think that was from Channel 11. Yeah, so I had no idea that this was a thing. And taxpayers footing the bill for financial aid. I had no idea. See, this is the issue that I have with the state of Maryland. They want to be a sanctuary state. They want to bend over backwards for illegal immigrants. Yet we are dying here in Maryland as U.S. citizens, as Americans, as actual Maryland residents illegally here. Things are so bad for us. Whether it's the stupid emissions test, whether it's the vehicle registration fees, whether you've got the tech tax and you run a business here, the tire tax. I just had to get my tire plugged the other day. Luckily, it was a screw in it, so I could just, get it plugged. I didn't have to get a whole new tire because that's ridiculous. Talk about a racket. But there's a lot going on, and, you know what? I always forget about the paint tax. I had to pay the paint tax a couple times recently. And that also is a bunch of nonsense. And as I brought it up, with the Baltimore County Public Safety meeting, the bills that are being passed in Annapolis are making things much harder for us by allowing even the criminally charged juveniles to run rampant and free and do whatever they please. And again, thank you. Shout out to Jackie Rudolph, who called the show after her near-death experience with teenagers that wanted to steal a car and go joyriding. And I guarantee you, no one's coming forward saying we must pay all of her medical bills. I guarantee it's not happening. But this is where we are in the state. So, in case you were wondering, the DOJ has another lawsuit with the state of Maryland. I wonder if Wes Moore believes that this is just, a coincidence, or does he realize the DOJ is watching the state of Maryland right now very closely because he keeps poking at President Trump. I wonder if he realizes that. I want to think, because you know how Governor Westmore, it seems to me that he posts a lot of stuff because he wants to get President Trump's attention. Do you think Governor Westmore understands that instead of Trump talking to him directly, the DOJ is just filing more lawsuits? Does he see the correlation at all? I wonder if he gets it. Or if he thinks the DOJ is just looking into us because I'm a 2028 presidential candidate. I wonder if he realizes it's because he keeps running his mouth. He might not know it. I did have a text here from John. He says, Kim, I thought the speech last night was good. I think the proof is in the documents released by the White House. It's just the beginning of a process. If indictments don't follow, then yeah, shame on the president. We live in a world of fraud executed at the speed of light. American morality is at stake. Are we a better people? Can we handle the truth backed by facts? We shall see. Yeah, John, I think many of us can handle those facts. But you have some, and you know what? And I will say this, not to give anybody a way out of this, but just think about the meticulous brainwashing that has been happening for over 10 years, right? I mean, it's been going on for a decade. The Trump derangement syndrome, everybody, being really told by the media that he is this awful monster. You know, he's in bed with Jeffrey Epstein, and then we find out, well, no, here are the documents. It looks like Jeffrey Epstein and Trump, they were not friends after all. We were told that, you know, he's a rapist and all these other things. Turns out that's not actually true. You know, they had him sitting there in, you know, court in Georgia and New York. I mean, it was ongoing. And people, I think, over time, it was just chipping away where they got to a point where they were like, you know what? Trump's a bad guy. Yeah. Because they believed all of it. I have a friend who's in office that actually believes these, you know, headlines that ICE is this horrible organization pulling innocent people out of their homes and arresting them. Pulling innocent people out of their cars and arresting them. I actually have a friend in office that believes that to be true. And all he does, clearly, is read the headlines. And so then when he brings it back to me, or he'll send me a story, you know, right now they're reporting, remember the guy that was being chased by ICE, and he ended up in a Baltimore City School parking lot, and then ICE had to, you know, pull him down and arrest him right there. And then, of course, you had leaders saying, I can't believe this happened at a school. And then the story actually comes out that he had been chased and there was a warrant for his arrest and he decided to drive to the school so it could all play out there in the school parking lot. Well, anyways, the woman that was with him, apparently she was also detained. Now, we've known since day one that if you are with an illegal immigrant, especially a criminally charged illegal immigrant, and you yourself, you are illegally, are here illegally, yes, you're going to be scooped right up. That has always been a thing. That was a thing under Obama.

0: And yet he sends me this article as if this is something new and as if, you know, Trump and ICE are just so horrible. It's like, dude, have you been living under a rock? How are you in office and you don't know how this works? That's scary. What do you do with your free time? I'm going to go back to the phone lines here. I've got Scott in Middle River. Scott, did you want to weigh in on Trump's address?
1: Yes, I do. But first, I want to commend you. I was not able to make that meeting over at Essex Community College, but I watched your testimony several times, and you get an A+, girl. You did a great job.
0: Thank you.
1: Nailed you. It right as you should. And I watched the address last night, and as a Trump supporter, lifelong Republican, number one, I'm tired of hearing about that issue. If we're not going to really take the bull by the horns and charge those who committed the fraud, because on one hand, I'm sick of hearing about it. The other hand, if it's true, we can't let this happen and go unpunished in this country, because that means no election from here on will be legit. So we've got to do that. The third thing I want to touch on before I take up too much of your time is the candidacy that some folks are pushing for Rob Daniels. Now, I have nothing against Rob. I have no idea where he stands politically, but I don't want to see Jones as our next county executive, because that will be the final nail in the coffin, where Baltimore County will just be an extension of Baltimore City. And I know Dyer probably, he's got an uphill battle, let's put it that way. But I don't want to do anything to drain votes from him. Every vote against Jones must go for Dyer if we are to save Baltimore County.
0: Okay,
1: that's
0: well,
1: my
0: Scott,
1: story, and I'm sticking to it.
0: Yeah, so I had a question about that, on whether or not that would take any votes away from Pat Dyer. I was thinking it would take votes from Jones, and that might be a good thing. But you say no, still won't work out.
1: Yes, I think any vote that does not go to Dyer is a vote for Jones. We've got to get behind this guy, just like we've got to get behind the Republican candidate for governor. It's imperative. I've lived in this state for 75 years. I love Maryland. I love my home here in Middle River. But it's a never ending story of the taxes and the fees. And it's got to change. It's got to.
0: Yeah, and I will say in Middle River, we've definitely seen an uptick in just kind of lawlessness in general, in my view. I don't know exactly where you live over there, Scott, but.
1: Well, I'm on the water, and, but I go over, and I've sat in his parking lot and watched a guy pull in, park almost right beside me, run over to the gas station, make his little transaction, run back to his car and go.
0: Yeah.
1: And it was all I could do, just to sit there and do nothing. As a retired state trooper, it just, I hate it.
0: Yeah, well, thank you for your service, Scott. And I was told that they're going to get to the bottom of all that, so we'll have to see what happens next. Scott, I hope you have a great weekend.
1: Thanks, and I have high hopes for our new congressman, I'm sorry, councilman, Josh.
0: Josh Sides, the county council.
1: Yeah, I've got one of his yard signs up. I've met him. He is really a breath of fresh air.
0: Yeah, he's great.
1: I really have high hopes for this guy.
0: Yeah, he really is great. He is. Scott, thank you so much. Hope you have a great weekend.
1: Thanks. You too, my friend.
0: Thank you. Yeah, and Josh Sides, he actually has a sign now out by Laidback Lenny's too, which is a great restaurant. Again, if you like Philly cheesesteaks, that's where you want to get your Philly cheesesteak, Laidback Lenny's. Well, that's good news. And you know what? I hope that Josh does well. I had a text message come over about his opponent. I haven't had the chance to really look into it. But Josh Sides, he really is on top of it. Remember, he was at the Baltimore County Public Safety Meeting pointing out the number

0: numbers there for the 911 call center. And then they completely cut him off. They said, no, sir, the only time they cut anybody off at that meeting is because Josh Sines had quite literally the facts in his hand. He had to put in a FOIA request to get the information. And here he was able to read just how, I would say, inept, right, that our 911 call center is. He talked about the fact that it is short-staffed and has been short-staffed for many years. And there is a potential that if you call 911 and you are in Baltimore County, you could be on hold for over a half hour before somebody gets to your emergency situation. Of course, that's, you know, critical when it comes to life or death situations. I got, let's see, our friend Raymond in Rosedale on the line. Hey, Raymond.
1: Hey, how are you?
0: I'm doing well. Raymond, you're not outside in that smoke today, are you?
1: Oh, no. I'm sitting under the air conditioning.
0: Okay, good.
1: But I will go out later because I have some things I've got to do, but I won't be hanging out there.
0: Yeah, don't hang out. It's really bad. All right, so you watched Trump's address last night. What are your thoughts?
1: Yeah. Well, it didn't surprise me what he said because Trump was a Democrat once, and he was loved and worshipped by the Democratic Party. And as soon as he switched, I thought it was amazing how all of a sudden all these awful things came out about him being a racist and sex theme and all this kind of stuff. I mean, this stuff just popped out of nowhere. And I thought to myself, if he really was this and the Democratic Party that he was part of at one time knew this, why didn't they step on this in the beginning when he was a Democrat?
0: Yeah.
1: They didn't care about it then, and they don't care about it now. And I look at the state. The state is a mess, and people are leaving, and I keep thinking, well, you don't help if you leave. You got to stay here and vote differently. Make the change.
0: Yeah, I hope they do.
1: The Republican Party really has to jump out and say, look, we can't make this change by ourselves. We need you all to come out and vote. And then the Republican Party has to hammer on the problems that the Democratic Party has caused since they've been running the state. Donald Trump hasn't been running the state of Maryland. And yet the governor is blaming Donald Trump. Take your name out of my mouth.
0: Yeah.
1: And all that.
0: Yeah, Raymond. Look, a lot of it is going to come down to messaging. I think you're right on that. Hope you have a great weekend. Stay safe out there.
1: You too.
0: Thank you. I think messaging is going to be huge. Also, you know, before Tory Snow left the studio today, you know, you heard him say that he might actually get behind Dan Cox, which is huge for Tory to say, okay, because he was definitely anti-Dan Cox, and he just did not like, I guess, you know, his connection to Trump, and he said, you know, obviously it's just such bad news for Maryland. But I think the more Dan Cox gets out there and does interviews, I have noticed that he is softening people up just a bit, because it's less about Trump and, you know, how great Trump is, and more about how bad things are in Maryland. And I think that's a great place to be. You know, like I said before, I wish former Governor Larry Hogan would finally, you know, stand up and take one for the team and endorse Dan Cox. I don't, you know, it's not going to happen, but it would be nice if he did. That might convince a few independents. All right, we get back. We'll wrap up this conversation and move on to, well, the question of the day. And Representative Brandon Gill on Capitol Hill.
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0: All right, world story. Do I believe 81 million Americans voted for Joe Biden? The answer is no. Never believe such a thing. I did ask that of my Democrat friend yesterday. I said, do you really believe Joe Biden received more votes, than your hero, Barack Obama? He wouldn't answer the question. They know that there were shenanigans in the 2020 election. They'll just never admit it. And so, again, you know, with all the documents that have come out, let's see some indictments, let's see some arrests, and let's see if there are independents and unaffiliated voters that understand that, yeah, there's a serious problem with election integrity, and we do need voter ID, which is basically the Save America Act. We do need to make it happen. And I think a lot of people right in the middle would agree with that. Also, handing over the voter rolls. I mean, I don't know what the holdup is for Jared Demarinis. I really don't. You fumbled again with the mail-in ballots. You fumble all the time. And you're telling us that you don't want to hand over the voter rolls to the DOJ so that they can see that at least, you know, our voter rolls are cleared? Meanwhile, you can't even do your job properly? Terrible. Get out of here. All right. Remember yesterday I said I was going to go to buy Best Buy? Because I found the serial number on my old phone. Here's how bad the smoke was. And I didn't even realize it. So when I left here, I went home to go walk the dog. And I usually feed her around that time too, right? So I go home, we go outside, you know, walk her in her little area and go up the hill or whatever. And I get back to the house and I was like, man, I don't know why, but I feel a little dizzy, right? So I was like, I don't know. Maybe I'll just eat something. So I ate a little something and I was like, all right, maybe I'll be fine. And then I realized I was super dizzy. So I was like, all right, maybe I just need to lay down for a second. Well, I go lay down. Mind you, it's 12:45 in the afternoon. Okay. Go lay down. Wouldn't you know it? I didn't wake up until 4 p.m. 4 p.m. And then I'm like, oh my gosh, I jump up because Olivia goes to tutoring at 5. So I jump up and I'm like rushing out the door. And as I'm rushing out the door, it almost felt like I was like, you know, given a roofie or something. Like I was so like drowsy and dizzy. It was so bizarre. Anyways, it was hard for me to like even, I know I probably should not have been operating heavy machinery at that time, but I had to go get my kid. And I was like, oh man. So I get outside and after a while I feel a little bit better, but I was like, geez, this is craziness. And then it hit me. It has to be all of the smoke. It has to be. I am very allergic to smoke. If you want to kill me, just put me like in a sandbox. The dust there, kill me, right? You can tie me to an oak tree. I'll be dead in 20 minutes. My allergies are severe, right? I didn't realize how bad the smoke was. Anyways, I say all that. If you have an allergy, please, today, please, for me, do not go outside. If you can handle it, do not go outside. It's not worth it. It really isn't. And I could not believe it. I guess I just had that little bit of oxygen. And I slept through everything. All these phone calls, text messages. Not once did I wake up. That's scary, actually. All right. Enough about me. We get back. I do want to talk about this bill that was introduced on Capitol Hill to mandate making English proficiency a part of the U.S. citizenship test. Also, you got more text messages from you coming in and a story out of Harford County that I wanted to get to. A home explosion that happened just a while ago, but now we have more details. Stay right there.
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9: Breaking news this hour from Town Hall. Arnett Thomason. Lettuce from Mexico has been identified as the culprit in a widespread outbreak of a nasty diarrhea-inducing ailment. The Centers for Disease Control and Prevention says the shredded iceberg lettuce was served at Taco Bell eateries in five states: Indiana, Kentucky and Michigan, Ohio, and West Virginia. Is communist China messing with the U.S. elections? President Trump says it is. You can probably guess Beijing's response.
10: On Thursday night, in an address to the nation, President Donald Trump said this.
11: China and other countries have been trying to meddle in our elections. Evidence of fraud has been buried.
10: Now China has responded, saying it has never interfered in U.S. elections and has no interest in doing so. And China says Washington should stop making what it says are groundless accusations. Donna Water, Washington.
9: Britain gets a new prime minister next week, and newly minted Labour Party leader Andy Burnham is the man.
12: The centre-left party will announce the results of a leadership contest to replace departing Prime Minister Keir Starmer, in which Burnham was the only contender. He had secured nominations from 379 of the 403 Labour lawmakers in the House of Commons as of Thursday night. Burnham, the former mayor of Greater Manchester, has been prime minister in waiting for weeks, but he has revealed little details about his policy priorities. After winning a special election for a seat in parliament a month ago, he pledged to build a politics, quote, based on unity and hope, and an economy that spreads growth evenly across the country. Bernie Bennett reporting.
9: Air quality advisories and alerts stretch from the Midwest through the Ohio Valley, the Great Lakes, Mid-Atlantic, and the Northeast. A result of hundreds of wildfires that continue to rage north of the border in Canada. Watching Wall Street this morning, the Dow is down 73 points, the Nasdaq off 419 points. More on these stories, townhall.com.
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15: Good morning. It's 11:03. I'm Maggie Hunter with the latest headlines from the WCBM Maryland News Center, brought to you by Audiology Associates. A federal case has now been filed against a Calvert County man who was arrested in Harford County on child exploitation charges. 32-year-old Jarrell Bowman of Lusby was arrested earlier this month and charged with 6 counts of sexual solicitation of a minor. On Monday, a 3-count federal case was filed against him, alleging child exploitation, coercion, and pornography. Bowman was initially released on a $10,000 bond, but he was taken into custody again this week. A detention hearing for Bowman is scheduled to take place today in the U.S. District Court of Maryland. And city police are investigating a shooting in West Baltimore. Officers responded to a shot spotter alert in the 1300 block of North Carey Street shortly after 7:30 Thursday evening and found a man with a gunshot wound to the leg. The 26-year-old victim was taken to a hospital for treatment. Stein on Sports and the Fox 45 Weather Authority forecast next.
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15: The Baltimore Orioles return to action tonight against the Astros in Houston. The 46-51-0 swept their three-game series against the Kansas City Royals heading into the All-Star break. Tonight's first pitch at Dakin Park is scheduled for 8:10. In other news, the Capitals are losing one of their forwards to the Blues in free agency. St. Louis signed Connor McMichael yesterday to a six-year deal worth almost $7 million per season. The 25-year-old scored 14 goals with the Caps last season. The Fox 45 Weather Authority forecast is next.
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15: 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Here's the Fox 45 Weather Authority forecast.
18: Your Fox 45 forecast, smoky with poor air quality, unhealthy to spend time outside. Temperatures in the hot but not as humid, low 90s. Still some smoke tonight with temperatures back in the low 70s. From the Fox 45 Weather Authority, I'm meteorologist Amy Aronson for Talk Radio 680 WCBM.
15: 83 degrees in Bel Air, 88 in Edgemere, and 87 in Overly. I'm Maggie Hunter, 680 WCBM News.
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0: All right, good morning, good morning. Happy Friday. You made it to the weekend. I'm proud of you. No one else says it, I'll say it. I'm proud of you. And I will say, you know, I see the numbers going up here. Again, thank you so much from the bottom of my heart. You know I joke a lot, but I'm being very sincere here. I know you guys have options. The fact that you listen to Kim Plasic Live 9 a.m. to noon every Monday through Friday, it does mean a lot to me. It means a lot to everybody here. Hopefully it means a lot to Brian, the producer. I don't know. The jury's still out on that one. Yeah, he says, yeah, it means a lot to him. No, it does. And I do realize that you can turn to any station and any podcast. And so the fact that you're here and here live, I do appreciate you. Hopefully I'll meet many of you at the Kim Plasic Putting Social on August 20th. You already have the details. 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If you need any more details or a ticket, just go to WCBM.com or you can go to our app. They're only $40 a pop. And, you know, bring some friends with you. Like I said, it's great food. We'll provide the food, cash bar. And even if you don't putt, it's still a good time. So come on out. I don't even think I did the whole course. I don't know if I did the whole course when we were putting. Because there's a lot of obstacles there. I probably, you know what? I think I looked at a couple holes and thought, yeah. Why am I going to waste anybody's time? I know I can't do this one. No, I think I did all of them. But there were some holes that were really hard. And it took me a couple of different swings. But, you know, a lot of people like to say, if they're going to compare me to any of the golfers out there, I get a lot, whether it's, you know, Bryson DeChambeau, Scottie Scheffler, you know, Wyndham Clark, Rory, you know, people say all the time, I'm just like Rory. I'm just I'm joking. I'm joshing you. I am not that great. So even if you're not that great and your putting skills are not that great, we're in the same boat. So come on out and have fun with us. All right. Again, that's August 20th, Turf Valley Resort. And you can get your tickets at WCBM.com before they're all sold out. All right. There was a couple different things I wanted to talk about real quick. You know, I try to get through the text messages as much as possible. And even after the show, just so you guys know, if I don't read your texts on the show, I at least go through them after the show. And Ron in Baltimore, Ron, I saw one of your texts yesterday and I thought it was a very interesting one and I wanted to read it today. It says, Kim, maybe a subject for another day, perhaps, but you know how Maryland is allegedly going to crack down on all the Virginia tags in the state? So everyone will see the errors of their ways and pay for Maryland tags, right? Wrong. This is from Ron. He says, in Morrell Park, someone is coming into the hood and stealing Maryland tags. I guess that registration installment plan isn't the big hit Westmore was hoping for, huh? And that comes in from Ron. Ron, you know what? It's interesting. And I'm sorry that that's happening in your neighborhood. But, people were wondering whether or not that was going to happen. Because forcing people to get the Maryland tags, knowing that they have to pay the vehicle registration fees and everything else, I guarantee you there are many people that can't afford it. And I don't know if they would steal them or, you know, but it makes sense that they would. I would also think, Ron, that there might be a lot of juveniles going in and stealing them. Because if you think about it, on all these stolen vehicles, I mean, they're, you know, switching these tags in and out all the time. And that could be another thing. Now, another piece of this, you see more, I think, ticket cameras out here than ever before. And especially in the construction zone areas, I mean, some of these tickets are $200 a pop. You could have people that are swiping tags, you know, just to put them on their car as they're, you know, traveling up and down the highway. I mean, you just never know. You just never know. But Ron, I thought that was interesting, so I wanted to go back and read that text message. Yeah, it could be happening for sure. And that's just a problem. All right. Ron also says this today. He says, Kim, my grandfather came here from Italy when English proficiency was a requirement for citizenship. He spoke with a thick accent all his life, but he still passed a test. It all depends on the definition of proficient and how badly the immigrant wants to stay here. Interesting, Ron. Well, if you missed it, the question of the day brought to you by Renovation Real Estate, should English proficiency be a requirement for obtaining U.S. citizenship? And we bring this up because Congressman Brandon Gill on Capitol Hill went ahead and filed or introduced a bill making that a requirement, making it a mandate. Now, of course, it still has to hit the House floor, and if it passes the House, it'll go to the Senate. And so that's why I asked that question or posed that question to you today, because I was wondering how you felt about this. So far, 89% of you say yes, it should be a mandate, and 11% of you said no. Interesting. I thought it would be a little more split. And I say that only because, and Ron, I like your text here, your grandfather learned it anyways, and even though he had a thick accent. I guess I look at it and I say, you know, English, not the easiest language. If you were looking for citizenship, you know, it does take some time to become a U.S. citizen. I think that's probably the biggest complaint, really, about the program itself and about our immigration system is just how long it takes. So if you're waiting to become a legal citizen and say you're on a work visa or something like that, and that's, you know, for 4 years, then yeah, I'd expect you to be able to manage the English language. If it's a test in which you want people to take within a year, right, if we finally get a handle on the system, I don't know if I would say that they would have to absolutely be proficient. I would love for them to at least be on their way to proficiency. I would love for them to at least show that they are trying to learn. I think today, nowadays, and Ron, your grandfather, I would think, is one of those immigrants that we talk about. They came here with the shirt on their back, and you know, they built a life for them and their family, and they worked very hard. A lot of the immigrants today, not all of them, obviously, but a lot of them that are coming here illegally, they couldn't care less about learning English. And it is obvious. And it's not even just about the language. It's kind of like, you ever notice, I don't know if you guys notice this, the culture also is a little different. The culture is a little different. And I'm not saying, you know, just those that are just, you know, south of the border, but even like the Chinese nationals, you know, those coming from Haiti, those coming from other countries, right? You can talk about the Somalians, you can talk about the Muslim countries. And I'm not saying I have a problem with everybody's culture, but there is a cultural difference. And for me, if you don't want to assimilate, that's, I think, where I have the biggest issue. It's not so much your proficiency of the language. It's the assimilation. And I do feel as though many of them feel entitled to not assimilate. Many of them feel as though, well, I'm from such and such country and I'm a proud person of my country. And you can be that. But you can also be that and assimilate. I mean, it's like you can do both. But there are some, I believe, that don't want to assimilate, and they don't care about our culture here. I see many where they come from countries where they're not very polite, and so they're not very polite to people here, and you can see it. And it's just like, all right, this is America. All right, this is not how we do things. For a while there in my neighborhood, and if you're eating, I apologize, I won't get too graphic here. But for a while in my neighborhood, I told you about how I walk my dog. Where we walk our dogs in my neighborhood, everybody walks their dogs in the same place, right? So sometimes you could come out there and somebody might be already walking their dog in that area. And the polite thing to do is if they're, you know, very close by, is that you just kind of wait a minute for them to allow their dog to do their business. They use their pooper scooper. They, you know, dispose of it. And then they go about their day. And then you go take your dog over there. And you know, do your business. Well, for some reason, just this common courtesy isn't so common amongst those that aren't from America. And I don't know why this is. I don't know what's going on. Well, I have some neighbors who get it and they do it. And then I have some neighbors who, you know, their English isn't the best. And for some reason, it never crosses their minds to just be a little courteous in this situation. And it got so bad that there was a family that never used the pooper scooper. And they had this huge dog. And it got so bad that people that were also using the dog park, they started threatening that family. And it was like a whole situation. And what's sad is I could understand it because it was everywhere and they would just walk away from it. And their dog, I mean, like I said, he was huge. He is huge, but they finally got the message after getting into like a verbal argument with another one of our neighbors. And my neighbor was like, yeah, you know, obviously he could barely understand what I had to say because he, you know, barely understands English. He said, but then I said, look, either you do this or I'm scooping it on your front porch. He's like, he got that message. And so now they do pick up after their dog. But maybe where they're from, maybe that was not a thing. So anyways, I say all this to say, there's no way that family didn't know that that was the proper thing to do because everybody does it. And there's no way you never saw it. There's no way you went over there and never thought, oh, I wonder why I don't see anybody else's dog's poop over here, right? Like, there's no way that never crossed your mind. But I don't think, and the family, the way they are and the way they behave, I don't think they care to assimilate. They don't. And you can see it in things that they do. And so that's my thing. I would love to hear from you. Do you think speaking English proficiently, do you think that should be a requirement? 410-WCBM-680, 410-922-6680, in order to become a U.S. citizen. Because if on the flip side of this, I would think it could lead to more people skirting the system and not wanting to take the test. because they don't want to learn the language, or maybe they feel like it's too hard and they can't learn the language. I feel as though you might end up with more people, you know, hiding from the system. I could be totally wrong on that one, but I want to get your thoughts on it. While you weigh in on it, I will read some of our text messages here. Joe in Abingdon said, Kim, sometimes I think people come to our country for the free stuff and not the freedoms. Oh, Joe, that's a possibility. And that's why I don't think they really care to assimilate to what we have going on here. Now, I also agree, and I know Charlie Kirk used to say this all the time, certain religions are not really compatible with the way we do things here in America, not compatible with the West in general. And I actually agree with that. Do I think that people should not be able to practice their religion? No, I don't think that. I think we have freedom of religion. I think it's fine. But when you start to impose it on others, and we saw this kind of like when we talked about Dearborn, Michigan, where, you know, they're all out, and I guess it's like the, what do they call that? The Muslims, they do like the prayer during the day, and they were taking, and they had all these alarms and bells going off throughout the neighborhood. Like, look, if you keep it in your house of worship, I have no problem with it. When we saw Mamdani in New York City doing all of this in City Hall, I have a problem with that. You have a place of worship. Keep it there. I mean, look at our Jewish friends. They do what they do in their synagogues. They're not out here, you know, putting it on everybody else, even the Orthodox Jews. Like, I don't understand this part of it, where it's like they have to kind of take over everything. This is how you end up with people not on your side of the conversation. This is how you end up with so many enemies. Because, you know, coming in here and feeling entitled or saying, oh, well, you know, I think my religion is more superior than yours, so I'm actually going to practice my religion right out here on your street. And it says, you know, meanwhile, it's just my family and I, and it's not something you even see across the neighborhood. I have a problem with that. In my house, I told you this, my dad would say assimilation is key. That is key every single time. And I can say this for other people, even in the white community or the black community. Like, and I even had a talk with yesterday with Olivia. We were in Ollie's, the discount store. And we walked past this couple, and you had the woman on one side and the husband was on the other side holding the cart. And he was saying, hey, why don't you grab this over there? Olivia walked right in between them. Didn't say, excuse me. I said, well, wait a minute. What was that? Wait a minute. Wait a minute, that's not the child I'm raising. And she said, oh, I forgot. I was thinking about my squishies. No, there's no forgetting about this. See, this is what makes the country so great, is when we can all respect one another. We don't have to all agree, but just be respectful. And I just don't see that a whole lot lately. And I told her, I said, look, you're not going to be one of these kids walking around without any manners. That is not happening. Not happening. Anyways, I do want to get your thoughts on the proficiency in English to be able to be a citizen. In a text here from Daniel, he says, if they want to live here, they need to learn our language. We're not adjusting to learn theirs. Well, that's another thing, Daniel, and I agree with you. This whole thing, like, press 1 if you want English, press 2 if you want Spanish. I'm not pressing anything. I should be able to come on customer service, and you should say, you know, the person should come on, or the machine should say, how can we help you today? You know, like, I don't need to press this and press that. There isn't any other country in the world where they're, you know, bending over backwards for another language. Doesn't happen. Does not happen. But for some reason, we have gotten to a point here in this country where we're okay with that. I'm just not okay. Maybe I'm just mean. All right. Well, I'll read some of your text messages when we get back, and also answer the calls here. 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
21: 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Not true.
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0: All right, got some more text messages here. You know what? At 11 o'clock, did I ask you where the heck have you been? I don't think I did. Brian, the producer, said, no, you didn't. Not, I didn't do it! Sorry. If you're just joining us, where the heck have you been? Yeah, oh, now I don't care, huh, Brian? Okay, all right. We did talk about Trump's bigger address, just so you know, and also Tori Snow was in the studio with us, and we were talking about, from an independence perspective, how did he feel about the address, and they were talking about the CNBC poll that showed that Maryland is the has the second worst economy in the country. Talk about a big flop. I mean, we really fell off, man. We really, truly fell off. And as many people have pointed out, even Tory, it's like, look, the federal jobs, I mean, we based our entire economy on government workers, unfortunately. And, you know, I grew up in Prince George's County, so I saw it firsthand. And the kids, you know, so a lot of those kids grew up in Fort Washington, Accokeek, and they had some really nice houses, right? I mean, you had kids that were getting, you know, Beamers for their 16th birthday down there, and then you find out their parents, they're like, oh, what do you do? We work for the government. Everybody works for the government, making big money. And so, yeah, it definitely took a toll. But this is what happens when you build your state based on federal workers. You know, when Governor Wes Moore said we're going to do something about quantum computing and make it a hub, I actually thought he was serious. And I should have never thought about that like that. I should have known that he was a joke and he wasn't going to be able to get it done. Because to say that and then have a tech tax, I thought, what are we doing? It's like, you know, we can't even pick a lane and stay in it. If you want to be the quantum computing hub, you bend over backwards to do that. And I honestly, the amount of money that we're spending all over the place for nonsense that we don't even want, I bet there are a lot of Marylanders that would say, okay, that's worth the investment. It's worth the investment. And then you think about whether it's the data centers, making sure they have their own grid. Also, something that Dan Cox pointed out in a recent interview, and he might have did it with Sean as well, that I thought was pretty good, is they were talking about the housing situation. And, you know, Governor Westmore was like, we need to build more housing. We need to build more housing. And Dan Cox said, he said, and which electric grid are you going to put all those new houses on? And he's right. We're already at capacity. So now what? They're not opening more power plants. Wind power is a joke. Solar's a joke. Where are you going to put all this new, you know, these new houses and the electric grid? There's no way to do it. That's another piece of this. We are really up the creek without a paddle in so many different ways. And I thought, you know what, even if you had the data center, say some of these companies come in, like our caller pointed out, many people pointed out, have them come with their own energy. And I would say, this is if I were the governor, I would say, okay, not only do you need to bring your own energy, you've got to, you know, be able to increase it by double, because we might need to use that energy as well. Not even just for the data centers. We need to take a good 30% off of what you got. You know what I mean? Like, just, we gotta think about this, like, in a business sense. And that's another part of Maryland that when you elect these Democrats, many of them do not have a business mindset. And it shows. It shows. There's so many different ways that we can generate revenue. There's so many different ways that we can make sure that we're producing our own energy. I don't think they get it. They don't know how to do it. That's why I said, I wouldn't trust Brandon Scott or any of these people to run a lemonade stand. I don't think that they would generate any revenue. I think they would blow all their money coming in the door on lemons and somehow, some way they would pay for water, right? It would be the craziest thing ever. And then they would go to sell the lemonade and it, like you say, for one glass of lemonade, you spent about 58 cents. Somehow, some way, some of these Democrats in office, they would still only sell the glass of lemonade for 30 cents. I can just see it now. They just don't get it. It just doesn't work. And I think that's what, you know, New York City's learning with Mamdani today. He offered all this free stuff, and now he's calling on the governor, Kathy Hochul, every weekend. Can you give us a loan? You know, you had the, and we didn't get to that story last week, but there's a mass exodus of billionaires and millionaires out of New York City as we speak. And they're starting to sweat a little bit. And it's like, well, what did you think was going to happen? You wanted to tax the people that actually had the money to leave? That doesn't make any sense. All right. Anyways, there's a story that I wanted to get to out of Harford County. It was a home explosion, and we talked about this when it occurred years ago. Turns out there is a lot of issues when it comes to what's going on behind the scenes even. Stay right there.
1: With SRN News, I'm Bob Agnew in Washington. China says it has never interfered in U.S. elections and has no interest in doing so, urging Washington to stop making what it called groundless accusations. That's after President Trump last night accused Beijing of meddling in the 2020 elections. The company's next Starship for SpaceX test flight is off until at least next week after the latest launch was scrubbed at the last minute. The mega rocket was preparing to blast off from Texas when some of its engines failed to ignite. Without all 33, the automatic launch system halted everything amid billowing clouds of smoke and vapor. New coin coming to the country in honor of America 250, and it will have President Trump's picture on it. And they're saying so long to the penny, but now the U.S. Mint is about to make a new gold-colored coin worth a dollar, and it will also have the words, "In God We Trust." This is SRN News.
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3: AP Sports, I'm Mike Hempen. Francisco Alvarez homered twice. Brett Beatty also went deep. And the Mets defeated the Phillies 4-1 in the first Major League game following the All-Star break. The start time was pushed up an hour due to diminishing air quality because of smoke from wildfires burning in Canada and Minnesota. The Reds have signed pitcher Chase Burns to a 7-year, $105 million deal. Burns is 11-1 this season. Major League Baseball has announced the 2027 season will start on March 24th, assuming there's no lockout. That would be the earliest opening day ever outside of international games. Jackson Suber shot a 5-under-65 and leads the British Open after the first round. And the NBA is investigating the circumstances surrounding the Bucks signing of Gary Trent Jr. I'm Mike Hempen, AP Sports.
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2: Your Fox 45 forecast, smoky with unhealthy air quality, temperatures in the hot but not as humid low 90s. Still smoky tonight with temperatures back in the low 70s. On Saturday, we are tracking our next weather maker, and that means multiple rounds of showers and storms, some of which will be strong to severe. Downpours, damaging wind gusts, hail, isolated tornadoes, and flash flooding all a concern. Otherwise, super humid with temperatures back in the low 90s. From the Fox 45 Weather Authority, I'm meteorologist Amy Aronson for Talk Radio 680 WCBM.
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3: From Dundalk to the boardwalk, from Pikesville to Parkville, this is the right choice for Maryland.

text here from Senator Bullworth. He says, you've got to be able to demonstrate English proficiency, absolutely, if you want to be a U.S. citizen. He said, but it must be both written and spoken. Woo! You are strict there, my friend, but I understand it. I get it. This is a problem that a lot of truck drivers had. Remember, they were saying there are a lot of people out on the road. Clearly, they could not read the signs, and that is a problem. Candy said, honestly, our Bill of Rights is for U.S. citizens. I have no patience for religions that want to force it upon you and have zero tolerance for Christianity, which our country was founded upon. Candy, mic drop. Yes, that's exactly how I feel about it. Priscilla says, I just sent a message but can never proofread my own messages the way this is. All right, Priscilla, let me go down here and see. It says, regarding having to answer what language you speak in, the recording when making a phone call, the worst user of the option is the date of Maryland's government offices. It's really ridiculous. Yeah, Priscilla, you are right. Have you guys, you know what? I don't know if I even mentioned this. Have you ever called the non-emergency line for the police department in your area? Oh, it's awful. It's awful because they do this thing. And if you are a police officer and you are listening, I'm on to you. No, I know you're not the ones that make the decision. Of course, we respect and love our men and women in uniform. But when I call the non-emergency line, and I've done this a couple times to talk about our entrepreneurs there on Middle River and Compass Road that continue to sell unwanted items, okay? But yeah, so I try the non-emergency line because obviously I'm not going to call 911 for that, right? But it is not any fun. So you call the line and you get like, you know, press 1 for this, press 2 for this, da da da. And then they put you on hold. But that's not the worst part. The worst part is they put you on hold and then there's this feedback that you get if you're on hold for a certain amount of time. And it's like the screeching noise. Almost like they want you to hang up. Do you know what I'm talking about? It's the worst. It's the worst. And there was one time I was so upset because there were so many entrepreneurs on that corner that I actually had, I made the call while in my car and I turned the volume down and it does like this screeching noise feedback. It was like every 20 seconds or so. Look, if you ever call the non-emergency line in Baltimore County for the police department, you know exactly what I'm talking about. And I absolutely hate it. And thank you, Priscilla. Now it made me think about it. But I wanted to make sure that I said it. Because, look, we're on to you guys. Okay. You clearly don't want to get our calls. And we're being really nice by not calling 911. All right. Let's see. Damon says, good morning, Kim. I think it's rude to do business with someone and they're going back and forth speaking Spanish to each other while they conduct business with you. When you speak on that, then you're a racist. Yeah, Damon, it is. It's annoying. It's undesired. And I don't mind, making sure that, making the proficient, English proficient. Maybe I should take the test. Being proficient in English, a mandate or a requirement when you take the U.S. citizenship test. I don't mind it. So there's my response to the question of the day. Let me go back and get the final numbers for you guys on the poll. Don't forget, it's brought to you by Renovation Real Estate. We try to do a poll question every single day. If I don't do one, it's because I was, I'm not even going to lie, but it's Friday. I was lazy that night before. That's what happens. All right, let's see. 89% of you still say yes, it should be a requirement, and 11% of you say no, it should not be required. But that poll question will be up all day if you want to weigh in on it, and then you can check the polling results. Okay, I wanted to get to this story. All right. The NTSB, here is the headline here, says that BGE agent drank before shift and fell asleep as emergency calls rang out. Now, you might remember this story out of Harford County because I know that we talked about it here on the show. Here's the story. 10 hours before a deadly explosion rocked a Bel Air community, neighbors had complained to BGE about strong odors of gas. But before a leak could be repaired, an eruption left 2 men dead. Okay, so the National Transportation Safety Board's investigation blames BGE for an ineffective response to the incident. The report said that just minutes before the explosion,
A county worker smelled gas, heard a hissing sound, and called BGE's emergency call center. But multiple calls went unanswered. According to the report, and this is a quote here, the accident call center agent told the NTSB that he had been drinking alcohol before his unscheduled shift and that he had fallen asleep at his desk. So many things to unpack there, right? So here he was drinking before a shift that he was filling in on, okay? It was unscheduled. Now, has BGE mentioned in the past that they're a bit short-staffed? Yes, they have. He fell asleep because obviously he should not have picked up that shift to begin with. Or he should have been honest and said, hey, I know I told you guys I would be able to fill in, but it was my cousin's birthday last night and we took it too far and now I shouldn't really be sitting here. Because that's a very important job to have. Well, Doug Reiteraki, who sits on the House Energy Subcommittee, said he was alarmed by the findings and is calling for a meeting with BGE, which is currently asking for another round of rate hikes. It always takes a Republican. You ever notice that? Now, Reiteraki's on this committee with many people, many of them being Democrats. Of course, they don't weigh in. Reiteraki says, I quote, when I saw the NTSB report, I was horrified by it. He says the findings raise questions about BGE's need for additional funding. If you are paying more for a service, you should be getting a better service. I don't think you should pay more and get less. Again, Reiteraki. Now, Emily Scar, who leads the watchdog group for Maryland PIRG, said the report points to a broader issue at the utility. Emily Scar says it seems like there's systemic challenges at BGE that they need to address. But here's my question. You're paying all of this money for energy here in the state. And you're telling me you're still short-staffed at BGE? I mean, when you're looking at the higher-ups, they're making millions of dollars. One has to wonder, what are you paying those employees that are supposed to sit there at, you know, the call center or anything like that? I would love to know the answer to that. Now, in a statement, BGE acknowledged a communication breakdown in the case, writing, BGE had procedures in place intended to ensure suspected gas leaks were promptly escalated and investigated. In this case, those procedures were not followed as intended, resulting in missed opportunities to identify and address the hazard before the incident occurred. People lost their lives during this explosion. Don't ever forget that. Naraki finishes by saying, we've got someone in an intoxicated state working there. Ryan says it's a bad situation all around and they need to account for this. And I couldn't agree more. This is so sad. So you have now two people that are dead. They did the right thing by trying to call the call center.

0: after, you know, now that this report is out there, you think BGE is going to get slapped with a lawsuit from the two guys that hit their families? I think so. I think so. I think that would be silly not to at least try. And what does that mean for us consumers? You got BGE paying millions of dollars in a lawsuit, right? See, this is, there are so many disasters, and let's be very, very honest. Think about your place of business, or if you're a business owner, think about, you know, your business. If any of this stuff that we talk about on a daily basis on this show, if any of this happened in your place of business, you would be out of business. You would be out of business. If you're an employee at that business, you would be fired. But see, when it's government or government contracted work, BGE, and you know, you've got a couple other companies in some areas, but they pretty much have a monopoly on the game. It's wild. Anyways, there's some comments on this story. One person said, no supervisor to catch a drunk employee. That's a weak link. That's another thing, right? You're telling me this guy fell asleep on the job? This was in the middle of the day. And no one saw him snoozing away? Nobody figured, hey, I hear the phone ringing down the hall. I mean, is it all remote? Maybe he was remote at the time. And he was at home sleeping. I don't know. Another comment says, so this guy's a scapegoat for the inspector that left the gas line lay in a trench with high voltage wires. Who inspected the utility work? The guy was negligent. A comment on top of that comment, they responded to them. They said they install gas, electric, and common trenches all the time. Nothing to do with inspection. You might not know what you're talking about on this issue. And they went back and forth on it. You know, does that mean that anybody was negligent? I don't know. You know, I have no idea about this. But I would think that that would be in the NTSB report. It sounds to me that it really comes down to this guy being asleep. Now, how much time would they have had? I don't know that either. Because it sounded to me like, you know, when they started to smell gas, they didn't make the call immediately. I've got Dave in Ellicott City. Hey, Dave, listening to the story in the report?
1: Yeah, hi, Kim. The responsibility lies in the management chain. And although this guy was, you know, should have said that he, you know, was drinking, these guys making hundreds of thousands of dollars should be fired. A couple of them, at least, because they make a lot of money. And for what? To be responsible, to make sure that the policies and procedures are followed. Not necessarily to be the guy, you know, the supervisor, but it's their job and they get paid a lot of money, our money that we give every month when we pay our bills. So my take on this is admonish and fire two executives in that food chain. Thank you.
0: Yeah, no, thank you, Dave. Hope you have a great weekend. And I agree with that. But he's right. They get paid a ton of money. In case you forgot when this all occurred, I wanted to make sure I get the exact date. It was August 11th, 2024. And it happened around 7 a.m. in the morning is when the explosion happened. And they were saying at that time, this was from the Baltimore Banner, that the gas leak went unaddressed. And by the time that they were able to get it all done or even just checked up on, you had two people that were killed. Now, even at the time, they were saying there was a communication breakdown, but it wasn't until they did the investigation that they realized that this guy was asleep. And it was because he was drinking heavily the night before. For me, it was just kind of like, wow, this is, I mean, obviously it's not the first time something like this has happened, but I think this was, you can correct me if I'm wrong, the first time I heard of something happening like this, because somebody fell asleep in all of this. Well, anyways, my heart goes out to the families. I remember when it happened. I don't know if you guys remember the pictures. Brian, the producer, do you remember this? I mean, there was no house left standing. It was just debris. Just debris. And it took, you know, a couple chunks out of the neighboring house, which was not that close by. Of course, now I'm looking at all the pictures again. This happened on Arthur's Woods Drive. Again, August 11th, 2024. And, yeah. The spokesperson at the

0: time just said that procedures were not followed. And then that's when the NTSB said that they were going to do a thorough investigation. Now, meanwhile, that took almost 2 years to get that information. That's another piece of this. Why do the investigations take so long? I guess you've got to go down every single rabbit hole, I guess. I don't know. I would think that this one would be straightforward, but perhaps not. Oh, so sad. And then also you have BGE at the time. They said, our hearts remain with the family, loved ones, and those impacted by the tragic explosion. Safety is our highest responsibility. Clearly, that is not the case. Not at all. Now, don't forget, the homeowner was one of the people that were killed, and that it was a BGE contractor. So Ray Corcoran, 73 years old, he was killed. That's the homeowner. And then the BGE contractor, Jose Rodriguez Alvardo, yes, 35. And then you had damage to the neighboring house. Luckily, in the neighboring houses, no one was killed. Now, a neighbor walking her dog, she's the one, along with an electrical technician who was also in the area. They're the ones that both reported smelling gas even the night before. Then the morning of the explosion, another worker smelled gas and heard the hissing sound, but could not get through to the call center operator by Exelon, BGE's parent company. And that was according to the NTSB report. So it looks like the BGE worker, the contractor, Jose, he must have been the one trying to make the calls and going back and forth in the house, and then it exploded. Oh, man. All right. When we get back, I will read some of your text messages, so stay right there.
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0: You know what that means. Yes, it is Friday. It's the last segment of Kid Plastic Live for the week, but I will be back on Monday at 9 a.m. Then don't forget, you got Rob Carson coming up next. We got a text here from Calvin. He says, Kim, I read the same story, and here's my take. The BGE contractor should have turned the gas off at the street site. Yeah, Calvin, I'm sure, you know, a lot of people are thinking the same things. I actually went back to the original article because I was trying to see how long people were calling in, and it said for 10 hours. So the first call about the smell of gas went in 10 hours before the explosion. There was clearly enough time to take action, and the action was not taken. Isn't that sad? It really is sad. Kim, this is from Randy, by the way. Here's my story about 911. When my wife and I were in the process of selling our house in the city, by the way, we lived there for 27 years, I came by one Saturday to check the mail. There was a dude laying on my front porch. So I called 911, and they asked me if I wanted police or the fire department. I said, police. I just wanted them to come and move him off my porch. The lady started asking me questions about the guy's health, whether or not he was breathing. I said, it looks like it. She said, if he's not, I'm going to need you to tilt his head back. I said, if he's not, he's going to die. And I waited for 25 minutes and the police never showed up. So I called back again and I asked for the fire department. They showed up less than 5 minutes. The guy was all whacked out on something that he took, and they were able to take him away, and I'm assuming to the hospital. Randy, that's crazy that this person, so you had no idea who this person was, and the 911 operator, what did you get to get, what, close enough to do CPR or something? Yikes. Yeah, I'm glad. Well, you know, and a lot of people do say the fire department shows up a lot faster than the police department in the city. And I don't know if it's because they're down officers on patrol, if they're just so busy. I don't know if 911 connects to the fire department first. I don't know how it works. But a lot of people do talk about that. Jeff in Glen Arm says, hey, Kim, you must read and speak English to assimilate. This must be the new rule. Have a great weekend. Yeah, Jeff, you know, to assimilate, and assimilation is key, I guess you would have to, in fact, be able to pass that test for the U.S. citizenship. I guess I try to be a little more, am I nice? Maybe I'm nice, Brian the producer. Maybe I'm actually a nice person. And I wanted to say, I did read all the comments on the video that we posted at me speaking at the Baldwin County Public Safety meeting. I try to go through and read as many as possible. And I appreciate all the kind words and the vote of confidence there. And I will tell you, this is just like some insider baseball, I guess. I had no desire to call Kathy Klausmeier out at that moment. But as I mentioned when we talked about this on, what was that, Thursday? We were talking about Thursday. When was that meeting? It was on a Tuesday, wasn't it? Yeah, we talked about it Wednesday. When I saw her body language and I saw that she absolutely didn't want to be there, and she made it clear. She sat down and she pulls her body and turns completely away from the crowd. Like, and it was Marshawn Lynch, by the way, the football player, that says, I'm just here so I don't get fined. That's how I felt Kathy Klausmeier was in that moment. She was just there so people wouldn't light her up for not being there. But you could tell she didn't want to be there. And then when I got up to the microphone, I could see where she rolled her eyes. And that's what just set me off. And I was just like, you know what, sweetheart? Yeah. Hi to you too. Hi to you too. And that's why I said, you know, I'm glad that you can make it. But it is also true. There were people that laughed in the audience because they feel the same way I do. She doesn't show up to anything unless it's a ribbon cutting or, you know, to pat herself on the back. Get that out of here. You signed up to be the county executive. As the executive, it's a tough job. If you don't want a tough job and you want to be in politics, I suggest you try to be a legislator. Being an executive is a tough job, and you got to know that you are going to have many sleepless nights. And if you are a good executive, that's what it pans out to be. You know, for her, she has no sleepless nights. She gets up and takes a walk 3 miles every morning, reports to work around noon, leaves probably around 2. You know what I mean? It's like, get out of here. You want to be a legislator, you can go do that. As the executive of this county, I need you to be at work. Wake up. All right, I hope you guys have a great weekend. Be careful again of the smoke outside. Brian, the producer, as always, thank you for a great show. I'll talk to all of you on Monday at 9 a.m.
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7: News this hour at Town Hall. I'm Bob Agnew in Washington. A lot of wildfires burning in Minnesota and Canada, sending smoke down to the U.S. In New York, 72-year-old nurse Barbara Glickstein says she's spending more time indoors.
8: I'm healthy, but I know what air particles do to the body, and I wish more people were wearing masks and little babies and children were inside.
7: Doctors and some studies indicate that smoke can harm pregnant women, in particular increasing the risk of premature births and low-weight babies who could be born with breathing problems that could last for their entire lives. The impact of an early heat wave in Europe being felt by people there.
9: Heat that hit Europe exceptionally early and hard this year appears to have led to a spike in deaths, with well over 10,000 more people dying at the height of the heat wave than would normally have been expected. Measures of what researchers call excess mortality, the difference between the normally expected number of deaths and the actual number, spiked in late June, with parts of Europe experiencing record temperatures. Experts caution that it takes a while for a full picture to emerge and that many heat-related deaths will never formally be recorded as such. For example, a heart attack, which can be triggered by extreme heat exposure, may be listed on a death certificate simply as a heart attack. I'm Charles de la Vespa.
7: China responded to claims by President Trump that that country has been interfering with U.S. elections.
10: On Thursday night, in an address to the nation, President Donald Trump said this.
11: China and other countries have been trying to meddle in our elections. Evidence of fraud has been buried.
10: Now China has responded, saying it has never interfered in U.S. elections and has no interest in doing so. And China says Washington should stop making what it says are groundless accusations. Donna Warder, Washington.
7: And on Wall Street, it's been slow going so far on this final trading day of the week. Right now, the Dow is down by about 21 points, the NASDAQ off 257. More on these stories at townhall.com.
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14: Good afternoon. It's 12:03. I'm Maggie Hunter with the latest headlines from the WCBM Maryland News Center. Attorney General Anthony Brown has issued a statement following U.S. Department of Justice lawsuit challenging the state's in-state tuition law. The DOJ lawsuit claims the state's policy allowing some undocumented students to receive in-state college tuition and financial aid conflicts with federal law. Brown says the state is reviewing the complaint closely and will respond through the courts as Maryland does whatever its laws are challenged. Brown says the state will keep fighting for the young people in the state and their futures. And a Baltimore mother who was detained by ICE in front of Commodore John Rogers Elementary Middle School is no longer in custody. Earlier this week, a judge ordered that Adriana Gavion Sanchez be released from the Caroline Detention Facility in Bowling Green, Virginia. Sanchez and her husband, Jesus Acevedo Sanchez, were arrested June 12th. Sports and the Fox 45 Weather Authority forecast next.
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14: The Orioles are on the road tonight to resume the season. The team duels Yordan Alvarez and the Astros in the first matchup of a three-game series. Baltimore's hoping to extend its four-game winning streak. In other news, the Nationals are back on the diamond tonight. And now here's a look at the Fox 45 Weather Authority forecast.
16: Your Fox 45 forecast, smoky with poor air quality, unhealthy to spend time outside. Temperatures in the hot but not as humid, low 90s. Still some smoke tonight with temperatures back in the low 70s. From the Fox 45 Weather Authority, I'm meteorologist Amy Aronson for Talk Radio 680 WCBM.
14: Currently, it's 87 degrees in Edgewood. It's 87 in Stevensville and 89 in White Marsh. I'm Maggie Hunter, 680 WCBM News.
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20: And by the grace of God, it is finally Friday. What a week it has been as we complete our first, not quite full, but mostly full week. Here in the Newsmax studios, brand new studios that I effectively built, had some help getting this thing engineered and working and everything, running over my headphone cord here real quick. But anyway, welcome to the show. Please come inside. What a week. What a week it has been. We moved in here. It was an empty room. There was bare walls, and there was one side had some sound reinforced material on it. We made it into a man cave. I mean, it's really cool. I'm going to post a video here on it in a few minutes. You can see it. I put up all the stuff. But anyway, we're going to be doing all sorts of stuff we haven't done before, like having live in-studio guests, among other things. And we'll be meeting. I've already met a ton of people here, by the way. Some really interesting people. I met Sarah Carter. You know Sarah Carter, the journalist? She just kicks butt. And I had a delightful conversation with Sarah Carter. I've met all sorts of folks here, and we're going to have them in the studio as time goes on, and the show is going to get even better. I know it's hard to believe it could get better, but no, it actually can. It actually can. So anyway, welcome to the show. Please come inside. What is up with all the smoke from Canada? Yeah, honestly, we got Canadian secondhand smoke here. I didn't even notice it. And I got people here who are freaking out about the Canada smoke in Washington, D.C. Look how far south we are of Canada, and everybody's freaking about the smoke. I didn't notice the smoke. Maybe it's because, you know, I was one of those Gen X kids whose moms and dads smoked in the car, and then when I would try to roll down the window, I would roll it down about a quarter of an inch because my parents would get really mad at me, and I would put my nose up by the window like a fish gasping for air lying on the beach dying, and my dad would say, "Roll that window up," puffing his pipe, and mom would be smoking her cigarette. "Yeah, roll the window up. You know, this smoke's good for you." So maybe I don't even notice it. It's weird. When you sell cars, I've sold cars for a while. You know, the only people who buy cars that were owned by smokers? Smokers, because they don't notice it. I'm not a smoker, but I didn't notice all the smoke, but everybody's freaking out. "Oh yeah, smoke is terrible. Oh my God." It's like even the people who smoke weed every day are like, you know, the guy down on the street corner smoking that skunk weed is like, "Oh, I can barely breathe here. Hold on. It blaze up a little bit. Oh, that smoke is killing me." But apparently there's a lot of smoke going on. So it's interesting because last night Donald Trump delivered an address where he delivered unassailable evidence of China at least having your and my information as voters, because 220 million voters' information was gleaned by communist China. The media is, of course, denying this because they trust China more than us, and they haven't noticed that China's been spying on us forever. They steal our intellectual properties. And then, of course, there's a country also that has about a million Uyghurs working in slave sweatshops, and they're arresting Christians by the thousands. They also did this thing where they killed baby girls because they wanted baby boys. And so if a baby girl was born, they'd leave the baby girl on the side of the road, let her die, and then get eaten by buzzards. Other than that, and then, of course, they crushed all those kids with Tiananmen Square. So certainly what we'd want to listen to China. We certainly want to trust China, because China would never do something like getting involved with the American elections. Anyway, shades of 2020 all over again. This is John King last night. All of the letter networks decided for their viewers that they were, it's like, remember in the 80s when you were 15 and there was an R-rated movie and wanted to go see it, and your mom would insist she go with you and then cover your eyes at certain points during the movie? That ever happened to you? That happened to me. My older sister did it. We went to see like 48 Hours with Eddie Murphy, and about four F-bombs in, she was like going, la, la, la. That's your media for you. Your media saying, no, no, we've got this. We will watch it for you. We do not want you to watch this speech. But at the end of it, we're going to tell you what we think of it. It is so remarkable. It's so friggin' remarkable. It's so Soviet that the ABC, CBS, NBC, the CNN, MS Now would not run Donald Trump's speech. The President of the United States talking about all of the letter agencies of government. Information gleaned during the Biden administration of China, at least attempting to corrupt our elections by gleaning tens of millions of our voting information, and there's all sorts of other shenanigans that they did as well. But the media just decided that they were going to close your ears and close your eyes and hum and sing happy birthday, and then they were going to tell you what they thought of the thing that you didn't see. It is remarkable. Here's John King being your dad.
18: A quick reminder to our viewers, we'll be watching tonight's presidential address and listening to what the president says.
20: Here it is.
18: A quick reminder to our viewers, we'll be watching tonight's presidential address and listening.
20: We're going to watch it for you.
18: Listening to what the president says tonight. But we're not going to take it live, as we've been discussing. That's because this president, sadly, has a history of misleading and in some cases simply false statements on what we've been talking about tonight, election security and integrity. Also, the White House earlier today said he would be...
20: Then what you do is you play the speech and then you respond in real time, or after the speech you point it out. You don't just shut down the speech. That makes it really, really, really suspicious and really, really, really Stalinistic.
18: Showing newly classified documents, so we want to make sure that we have time to review those documents, talk to experts about them, contextualize whatever he says or shows before airing it. But if there is news, we will bring it to you ASAP.
20: Yeah, and we will bring it through you through our filter, because 97% of the time the news that we give you about Donald Trump is negative. Everything that he does, even when it's profoundly positive, we make into a negative. But you can trust us on this.
18: Pete.
20: Unbelievable. Unbelievable. Of course, this is all data that was gleaned by the letter agencies, the spy agencies associated with the federal government. Information gleaned during the Biden administration that Donald Trump has decided to declassify, but the media says that he's lying. Here is the president last night talking about all of the voter files that China had.
11: The documents cover five major areas of concern. First, they show that over a period of years, starting during the 2020 election...
20: These are not documents that Donald Trump just printed up.
11: ...cycle.
20: Yeah.
11: The People's Republic of China carried out what is believed to be the largest compromise of election data in history, resulting in China's illicit acquisition of 220 million U.S. voter files.
20: Now, that's you and me, by the way. The communist Chinese, I mean, in case you, maybe a little bit worried about it. A lot of times you worry about somebody stealing your identity. China did that to you and me. They had my name. They had your name. They might have had your social security number, address, the whole deal. They had everything. They knew how you're going to vote and the whole deal.
11: That information includes names, addresses, phone numbers, political...
20: That's nothing to worry about. It's just a kind of Chinese Communist Party knowing exactly where you are.
11: Party preferences and other sensitive data that would be needed to register to vote and engage in other nefarious activities, which is exactly what was happening.
20: Wow. I mean, but then again, I mean, other than the murders and the censorship and all that and the stealing of the intellectual property, yeah, China is okay. Here's more Donald Trump.
11: The cover-up of this colossal security breach is even more disturbing in light of the additional information.
20: Yeah, all the information that they discovered about China, you know, stealing voter information, et cetera, was kept from Donald Trump by the letter agencies of our federal government.
11: Showing that China engaged in other election-related activities to undermine my first administration in our 2020 campaign. They did not want, and they just didn't want it. They fought like hell not to have it, Donald Trump, to win. And for good reason.
20: Now, you know, in 2016, they tried to say that the Russians were interfering because they wanted Trump to win. There was no compelling interest for Russia to want Donald Trump to be the president. He's a hawk on defense, a hawk on the economy and energy and all of this, a Reagan-esque conservative. However, Hillary Clinton had already been bought and paid for as a Secretary of State, signing off on the Uranium One deal. And then the Russian oligarchs, who were actually investors in that company, gave her Clinton Foundation, the Global Initiative, $150 million. Okay, that's absolutely true. That's irrefutable truth. So who do you suppose that the Russians would have liked to have had be the president?
11: As the documents we are releasing show, CIA reporting explicitly stated, and I quote...
20: Now, between Joe Biden and Donald Trump, who do you suppose that the communist Chinese would want as the president? A president who would allow a Chinese spy balloon to hover over our most sensitive military bases for an entire week before shooting it down? Who'd gotten $35 million from the Chinese Communist Party to 27 LLCs, 9 different family members, and $165 million to the Biden at Penn State, the Biden Institute at Penn State, or Donald Trump, the guy who was making sure that trade is even between China, bringing offshoring manufacturing from China back into the United States, taking a hard line against China when they wanted to take over Taiwan, taking away the Panama Canal from China. Who do you suppose that that China would rather have had in 2020 as the president?
11: In mid-2018, the Chinese Communist Party's policy was to leverage all domestic and foreign elements that were opposed to the U.S. president in an effort to reduce the U.S. president's votes and make him resign or prevent his...
20: Hey, there's a guy named Neville Singham. Roy Neville Singham lives in China right now, works with the Chinese Communist Party to promote left-wing causes and tear down Donald Trump and the MAGA agenda.
11: Re-election. Isn't that nice?
20: Yeah, it's weird.
11: Also, in mid-2018, China was working to influence the results of the U.S. midterm elections and later the results of the 2020 presidential.
20: This is all from intelligence that Donald Trump is declassifying. He didn't write it.
11: Election itself. Separately, in mid-2019, the Chinese government's strategy against the United States was focused on undermining domestic confidence in the U.S. president. They wanted to just make you sound like your president wasn't so hot.
20: Kind of like CNN, MS Now, ABC, CBS, NBC do every single day 97% of the time.
11: When actually your president has done a great job. 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
20: Yeah, because that's what China does. 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The evidence is irrefutable. They are involved in geopolitics to promote the Chinese Communist Party and leftism around the world. Why wouldn't that be the case in the United States of America? We've got much, much more on this. We've got the unusual suspects today. Tony Kennett from the Daily Signal. Mary Walter from Mary Walter Radio. Christian Toto, HollywoodandToto.com. All on a Friday edition of the Rob Carson Show, broadcasting live from the Newsmax studios in the heart of the swamp, Washington, D.C., and we'll be back in a minute. 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
30: Donald Trump's speech was full of outright lies, dangerous disinformation, and yet again his attempts to undermine and subvert our democracy. Now he knows he's headed toward midterm losses.
0: and his only hope is to undermine.
20: Ms. Cory Booker, how are we going to lose in the midterms? You have no plan at all. You're leaning into communism, and you're insane.
0: The validity and trust in our elections.
20: Yeah, I think a lot of people have a lot of problem with the American elections. That's why 80% plus of Americans on both parties want the SAVE Act. You know why they want the SAVE Act? You know why they want voter ID? Because they don't trust the voting process right now.
0: Let him do it. We have work to do against a desperate president.
20: Well, he's not desperate at all.
0: Willing to do whatever it takes.
20: You guys are desperate.
0: To try to stop us from voting and participating. We will fight. He will lose. The people will win.
20: Wow, they just are all upset. Honestly, if they were all upset, what are they doing? I mean, they stopped Donald Trump's speech from being aired last night and then told you what they thought of it so you wouldn't watch it. It really is remarkable. Here is Katie Pavlich and Catherine Herridge. Catherine Herridge is a great investigative reporter, and this speech was entirely made up of documents that have been declassified by America's intelligence agencies, not by Donald Trump lackeys, not by Donald Trump himself. Here's Catherine Herridge on the speech.
2: Well, I think it's a very significant announcement, not only what he said, but the fact that they are releasing these documents so that we can really fact check the claims we heard this evening. I've been digging into the documents already, and I found that...
20: Catherine Herridge is not a right-wing whatever. She is a legit journalist. Right down the middle. I've met her actually a couple of times, actually. And she is a true journalist.
2: This November 2020 email, and it specifically states, it's a conversation among intelligence officials, it specifically states that they have, quote, deliberately massaged one of our pending PDBs, that's the president's daily brief, to avoid any direct links to the election. And that is consistent with my reporting. I understand the whistleblower complaint alleged, and I think we're now seeing it in the emails, that there was an intentional effort to suppress intelligence about China's influence operations. And this was, Katie, like a massive...
20: Yeah, they knew that China was involved in trying to influence the elections, and they kept Donald Trump in the dark about it.
2: For what they call a multi-domain operation. That means trade, it means diplomacy, it means open source information, it means social media. So all the levers of power China had to influence the U.S. elections.
20: And imagine that. Imagine that from the nice, kind, and awesome Chinese who murder their own people.
3: Reporting, you've said that a senior intelligence official emphasized to you that in 2020, China was not held to the same standard as Russia and other adversaries, including North Korea, Iran, and proxies like Hezbollah, and that the Chinese influence operations were consistently downplayed while Russia's were routinely amplified. You also talked about this whistleblower who was reportedly retaliated against for trying to bring this information to light.
20: Oh, that never happens. No, it happens all the time.
2: So in the summer of 2020, as we're heading into the election, in the intelligence community, there were indicators of this Chinese influence operation. Influence operations means that you're trying to affect the outcome of how people vote or their sentiment about a presidential candidate. Yeah. It's different than an interference operation, which is penetrating voting rolls and voter systems.
20: Yeah.
2: And this whistleblower was raising the alarm about the influence operation, and then suddenly it all was suppressed.
20: Kind of like what CNN did with Donald Trump's last night in his speech, and NMS Now and ABC, CBS, NBC.
2: My understanding is that some of their reports, there were in officials' own handwriting that they wanted everything out that could help President Trump in his reelection.
20: They wanted everything out that would help Donald Trump.
2: So there was clear evidence of political and personal bias, and intelligence is supposed to be neutral. So what we heard tonight from the president is an allegation that this intelligence was suppressed in order to harm him, and now we're seeing documents already which back up those claims.
20: I don't believe ABC, CBS, NBC, MS Now, and CNN covered any of that. Here is another great journalist, John Solomon.
4: Well, listen, I talked to the intelligence chiefs in the last few days as we got prepared for this. It's very important to understand. The president said this tonight. Every intelligence chief agencies vetted this speech. They made sure it was accurate. They told me...
20: What? Really? The CIA and the DHS and the FBI and everybody vetted it and made sure it was accurate?
4: They had never had been briefed on the size of the breaches, the 230 million Americans, the 220 million Americans whose data was stolen, that they considered a security breach. How many times on your network have you reported that five countries are capable of hacking our election machines? When is the last time you reported that Venezuela actually succeeded in breaching a machine which has implications for our future security? You haven't, because it was never made public. It has not been made to Congress. It has not been told to the president in the past. We checked the presidential daily briefs. A president was kept from this information.
20: Wow.
4: Now we have a chance to fix a glass chin of election security, make the 26th election more secure.
20: Yeah, and the Democrat Party don't want that because they can't win on ideas because they're nuts. And in case you didn't notice, the Democrat Party takes the same tack as the Chinese Communist Party, doing everything they can to take down Donald Trump, to demean everything that he's doing, even when it's good, like opening child savings accounts. There are Democrats who don't want kids who are in the adoption process from getting one of those savings accounts because Donald Trump. Unbelievable. More on this. Tony Kennedy from the Daily Signal joins us next on a Friday edition of the Rob Carson Show. Don't go anywhere.
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13: With SRN News, I'm Bob Agnew in Washington. Wildfires burning in Canada and Minnesota sending a lot of smoke into the lower 48. Studies show that wildfire smoke attacks nearly every system in the human body as it contains microscopic particles that can penetrate deep into the lungs that can trigger respiratory or even cardiac emergencies. China today said it's never interfered in U.S. elections, as President Trump claimed last night in his nationwide address. It says it also has no interest in doing so, and it's now urging the U.S. to stop making what it calls false accusations. SpaceX, the company's next Starship test flight off now until at least a week after the latest launch had to be scrubbed because of engine failures on the launch pad. It's been slow going so far today on Wall Street. This final trading day of the week has a Dow down by 126 points right now, the Nasdaq off 274. This is SRN News.
14: Your Fox 45 forecast, smoky with unhealthy air quality, temperatures in the hot but not as humid low 90s. Still smoky tonight with temperatures back in the low 70s. On Saturday, we are tracking our next weather maker, and that means multiple rounds of showers and storms, some of which will be strong to severe. Downpours, damaging wind gusts, hail, isolated tornadoes, and flash flooding all a concern. Otherwise, super humid with temperatures back in the low 90s. From the Fox 45 Weather Authority, I'm meteorologist Amy Aronson for Talk Radio 680 WCBM.
15: Over the next few minutes, we're going to turn our eyes to the market and how to control the uncontrollable. Brian Herbert is a financial and tax planner and a five-star wealth management award winner with ProStatus Financial right here in Maryland. Brian, I think we're all hyper aware of the fact that the markets have been volatile as of late. What I think most of us are wondering is, what can we do about it?
16: It's the consistency. 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

0: our viewers will be watching tonight's presidential address and listening to what the president says tonight. But we're not going to take it live, as we've been discussing. That's because this president, sadly, has a history of misleading and in some cases simply false statements on what we've been talking about tonight, election security and integrity. Also, the White House earlier today said he would be showing newly classified documents. So we want to make sure that we have time to review those documents, talk to experts about them, contextualize whatever he says.
1: Thank God that CNN is there to watch what we can't watch and then tell us what they think about it. Joining us to talk about this, it's so very CCP. It is so very Soviet Union. It is so very Pravda and Izvestia. But that's the American media, and it doesn't surprise anyone. Joining us on the Newsmax hotline, one of our favorite guests, one of the unusual suspects on Friday, Tony Kennett from the Daily Signal. Welcome, my friend. How are you on this Friday?
2: I'm just trying to dig through everything, and it's amazing. You would think the media would be helpful in helping you dig through some things, and it was. I knew where I was going to be able to catch the address, as a lot of people do who watch this constantly. But trying to flip through the networks and getting all of these preliminary fact checks. Yeah, I didn't care for that. I didn't care for that at all.
1: Well, I haven't had a chance to dig through all of the documents. I've got some of the rudimentary stuff on the front page of the website that Donald Trump promoted last night. But clearly, these the facts that he said last night during the address were vetted by the intelligence agencies. They were. This is intelligence that was gathered during the Biden administration, for God's sake, and hidden from Donald Trump, hidden from Donald Trump. What else do you know, my friend? What have you discovered?
2: So I've got a couple of things here. So first and foremost, again, it's kind of immediate accountability measure. Outlets, networks like CBS, who immediately after the president said anything at all regarding election data or election integrity, they said none of this is true. They didn't actually say, hey, look, the president has made some statements. You know, the president, he said some things. We're going to dig through them, and we're going to report it on the meantime with Donald Trump said this, he cited this. That's all you got to do. That's what I'll do tonight. This is what the president said. This is what we looked through. Now, what we've looked through. China is an enemy of the United States.
1: Yes.
2: We should not be importing 600,000 Chinese students a year just because they pay the American university system money. And this is my one gripe, my one with the president. Mr. President, I agree wholeheartedly. I'm thankful that you've released this to the American people. Now cut China off. Cut them off. Be serious or don't. I either want to see arrests. I want to see this FBI agent who said she's operating a shadow government in the United States needs to be brought up on charges of treason.
1: Of course. Of course.
2: I mean, that's an obvious one. And then other than that, yes, China, every Chinese national in the United States right now, visa remote. Visa remote, national security issue. Everyone.
1: 100%, and also the fact that China imported, over 40,000 military-aged men in over the southern border, so they are embedded in the United States. And what is remarkable, it's like, okay, here's Marge Brennan last night. Marge Brennan last night. Here's what she did before the address.
3: Ahead of this, I did reach out to Chinese officials who were already prepared with a prebuttal here. I'll read it to you. The quote is, China has long adhered to the principle of non-interference in others' internal affairs. The U.S. election is an internal matter, its outcome determined by the American people. China never and will never interfere in the presidential elections of the United States. Now, what was assessed by the intelligence community and made public as recently as I'm looking at April 2020, I want to read for you what was in the National Intelligence Council. It said Chinese intelligence officials analyzed multiple states' election voter registration data to conduct public opinion analysis on the 2020 U.S. general election.
1: Yeah, and we didn't kill those kids at Tiananmen Square. I mean, can you freaking believe this?
2: I don't see why you have to fact-check Donald Trump by going to the Chinese officials. And I mean this in all seriousness because a lot of Republicans are very, the entire election of 2020 was stolen in every single way, shape, and form. And I don't know if based on the data and the evidence that I've seen, I am there. However, when it comes to actually digging through each one of these claims in the intelligence reports, you know what I don't do? Say, well, Donald Trump must be wrong. I'm going to work as hard as I can and just go to the exact opposite. Go to Russia. Go to China. Go to
1: And take China's word for it, dude. Dude, here's the thing.
2: Exactly.
1: They're taking China's word for it, not Donald Trump's, even though he was reading a vetted speech that was vetted by the letter agencies, the letter intelligence agencies, declassified papers. But they chose, like the media has chosen to believe the IRGC and the Ayatollah over CENTCOM. I mean, honestly.
2: This is one of the things that frustrates me, because I actually, so the recent, drone strike on the ship approaching Karg Island, I had the opportunity to actually watch that live before CENTCOM had kind of released the footage.
1: Wow.
2: And I remembered watching as some of those strikes were happening on the bow of that particular tanker headed towards Karg. I said, the Iranians are immediately going to say that none of this happened. And it was hilarious because it's exactly what had occurred. And then there were three American outlets that are like without a fail cited the Iranian state media. I don't have an issue if you're going to list their comments, but when you treat it as a counter source, that is embarrassing.
1: It is.
2: It's like going to Graham Platner about sexual assault allegations.
1: Exactly. Let's ask his mom. No, he would never do anything like that.
2: My baby's a sweet boy.
1: He is. He's a sweet boy. That skull and crossbones tattoo because he likes pirates.
2: Oh, don't we all?
1: Exactly. It is remarkable to me that the letter networks and MS Now and CNN they have completely rejected the First Amendment for towing a party line, which is Soviet. This is why they're not fighting so hard against these the Democrat socialist movement in America, not really asking a lot of hard questions, because they want to be on the right side. They will accept the leadership of their new overlords.
2: Yeah, and this is one of the things that I think is really silly. So Jake Tapper is a very good example of this. This is a guy who very, very muchly so wants to be seen as Walter Cronkite. He wants to be seen as like the independent, kind of always nose to the grindstone style journalist, anchor, and host. And yet he gets into these situations, and many over at the various networks get into these situations where they are so desperate to be perceived in a certain way that it colors their reporting. And I got to tell you, I just don't care about all of you that much to change myself for you. I don't. I can't imagine changing the things that I'm going to say because someone out there is going to say mean things about me. And I'll be real with you. The President of the United States doesn't seem to have that issue either, and that's one of the things I like about the man.
1: Yeah, it is. We've got much more to cover on the other side of the break, including this this lovely individual running for Senate in the state of Maine, Ashley Webb, who's got kind of a lazy eye, among other things. We'll talk about that on the other side of the break with Tony Kennett. Let's take a break and come back. This is the Rob Carson Show. 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

0: Donald Trump's election.
1: No! No! Why? Why? Why?
0: It's the gift that keeps on giving. It's the Rob Carson Show.
2: Finally, to reveal just how vulnerable our elections continue to be, we are releasing the results of a stunning investigation by the Department of Homeland Security. According to the DHS review, state voter rolls and public records, they identified approximately 278,000 non-citizens who are registered to vote in federal elections.
3: Why would you register to vote? What happens when you register to vote, Tony Kennett from the Daily Signal? Why do you suppose people would register to vote?
4: Oh, I'm guessing it's because there's this fancy little card that they send you in the, oh, what do they call that? The mail. And then you see, you or if you're in Los Angeles, someone can come up to you and, you know, if you're homeless and then say, hey, I'll take that ballot. And then they're so helpful. They fill it out for you. They don't even make you put people's candidate names on there.
3: They give you cigarettes and $3. And that, I got to tell you, that's a humanitarian gesture as far as I'm concerned.
4: You know, I tell you what, nothing has done more for corrupt convenience stores and hookers than the mail-in ballot. I tell you what.
3: Well, you know what? I could insert a ho-ho line here, because that's what you buy at convenience stores. And you can also buy that on the street corner. Okay, anyway.
4: Speaking of what people look like on street corners, Maine Senate election.
3: Oh, dude, I got to play a little bit of this this transgendered, and I mean, why bother? Ashley Webb, who has a lazy eye, was asked about his, her, they, their, them's qualifications.
5: So, Webb, what qualifications do you have to serve in the U.S. Senate?
6: Oh, I ran for office several times. Didn't win, but
3: didn't run.
6: And then I'm a songwriter, and then I write my own books, and then I suppose my transparency, I wouldn't lie to the people, and I wouldn't deceive the people like we're being deceived right now. Like,
3: Actually, still more qualified than that woman from New York, Chevalier.
4: I love it. I loved it. I actually saw this clip. It was sent to me 3 different times.
3: Yes.
4: And I couldn't believe any of the time. I was like, this can't be real. I went and looked. First of all, the other clips from the debate, there's this lady who is the least charismatic person on earth, probably related to Hakeem Jeffries.
3: Yes.
4: And then you get to Slagathor, who, again, appears as though Gollum and Sid the Sloth had a child.
3: Yes.
4: And bought him a brown wig. It's a very exciting time. They're wearing a dress straight out of a 1995 JCPenney catalog.
3: Yes,
4: and they're telling us about their literature. You know what? I say elect them. I'm serious. Nancy Hirono's been the dumbest member of the Senate for too long.
3: Dude.
4: I say shuffle the cards.
3: Here is a little bit more from Ashley Webb about what he, she, they, them.

0: calls pork barreling, which apparently is when they take money and they put it in bills so that, you know, they take the money to their constituents.
1: I believe they called it pork bellying.
0: Pork bellying.
1: Not the pork bellying.
0: It's pork bellying.
1: All the bills. I'm sure that would save a lot of money as well, but...
2: All right, David Kessler.
0: Okay, that, oh, wow. That's like transgendered Chris Farley from Tommy Boy.
3: Okay, well, which is hilarious because we just had Haley Stevens this week. So, like, Haley Stevens, Abdul Al-Sayed's opposite is like, with a van down by the river.
0: Yeah, oh, my God, was she spectacular. Oh, my Lord.
3: Now, again, Slagathor with the pork bellying. Again, I'm all here for it. I say, don't deceive us anymore. Give us the pork barreling, my precious. I'm loving it. The rest of the candidates look like they had a disease whenever he started speaking, and I'm just, they can't say anything because they all flew the little Pride Progress flag earlier this year. Oh, the joy.
0: I gotta tell you, so, you know, obviously we have to take the Democrat Socialists of America seriously. However, and I wanna posit this theory because, they are saying that they'll get rid of the Senate, they're gonna take away the election of the president, they're gonna do it to the House of Representatives, they're gonna get rid of the Department of Defense, they're gonna get rid of the borders. None of that can be accomplished, legislatively because you have to swear on the Constitution to uphold and defend the Constitution of the United States. The only way to usher in those kind of changes would be through an act of war, and I consider this speech words of war. What are you thinking about this movement? There appears to be a little tiny bit of pushback from the Democrats. What's going to happen to it?
3: So I would assert that the Trump administration start making arrests. And again, what if some like federal judge from nowhere cares, Virginia or Wisconsin or California, says you can't do that? You tell that federal judge to shut up. And then you go and you do whatever it is anyway. Now, again, I've recommended one of two options, either deport them to Laos or number two, find a fun helicopter and give some free rides. Some of these people, like you said, they are literally declaring war on the country.
0: Yes,
3: they are
0: yes.
3: inciting and calling directly for bloody yes. violence. That yes. is, all of that is illegal. Again, either defend the country or step out of the way. And I think that's going to be one of the things we look at in the next couple of years.
0: And then there's a Tim Walz who says that if you rape a child for 2 years, you're just having a bad day.
4: Well, speaking to the news media today, the governor was asked about the 42-year-old father's recent deportation.
5: Did that make us any safer? Did that make the children that are left behind any more stable? Did it improve the idea that we can't all be judged by our worst day?
0: That's your worst day when you rape the child for 2 years. It's just your worst day. Was your worst day that bad, Tony?
3: No, again, I know that all of the other Democrats, whether you're Ruben Gallego or Graham Platner or Eric Swalwell, like all of these guys apparently think their worst day is, I mean, come on, haven't we all engaged in a little the worst possible things you can do? No, for me, I think my worst day that I ever had is yes. that I think I flipped off three cars in a row on I-70.
0: Yeah.
3: That's about as bad as it's gotten because I'm a normal person.
0: Yeah, we'll get you deported to Laos.
3: Well, I mean, you know, I'm still hoping, fingers crossed.
0: Well, you know what I know your best day is when you're on the Rob Carson Show on Friday. What a great way to end that segment.
3: And what a great show to end that on.
0: Tell us about your show tonight, my friend.
3: Well, I tell you what, I'm going to do what every good Baptist is going to do, and I'm probably likely to find my way to at least something to drink. And then tonight at 7 p.m., Daily Signal over on YouTube, you can find us there. And we are going to break down all of this, including the wily history of Slagathor of Maine.
0: I love it, love it, love it. Tony Kennett, God bless you, brother. Have a glorious weekend, all right?
3: Rob, you're the best.
0: All right, let's take a break and come back. This is the Rob Carson Show.
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0: So what qualifications do you have to serve in the U.S. Senate?
1: Oh, I ran for office several times. Didn't win, but didn't run. And then I'm a songwriter, and then I write my own books. And then I suppose my transparency, I wouldn't lie to the people, and I wouldn't deceive the people like we're being deceived right now.
2: Yeah,
1: like,
2: that is Ashley Webb, one of the Democrats running to replace Graham Platner as a Senate candidate in Maine. And it was... it was like doing a live shot from the asylum. I mean, really, it was just glorious. It's absolutely glorious. And the reason why people like, as Tony Kennedy called that person, Slagathor, are running for president because no decent, smart, sane human beings want to run for office in the Democrat Party right now because they're out of their freaking noodles. I had another bit of Slagathor talking last night.
0: Ashley Webb, if you were in the U.S. Senate, how would you address the deficit problem? And please give me specific.
2: This should be good.
1: I think cutting spending, looking for waste, fraud, and abuse. That's the best way to cut the spending.
2: Here's a guy pushing like 280, wearing white shoes with a sundress.
1: He's being paid to like for the reflecting pool. We paid that contractor to redo the reflecting pool, and it didn't fix the problem. It still has the algae growing in it. Anybody who knows a pool knows
2: this
1: that.
2: This is fourth grade class president debate.
1: That's going to grow if you're not properly filtering the pool water.
0: That I'm going to jump in because that is a microscopic amount of money compared to what the federal budget is.
2: It is.
0: Give me some. Real some proposals that would have a real impact either in spending cuts or increased taxes.
1: When a bill gets passed, sometimes they tack on extra incentives to get senators to vote on these
2: pork
1: bills.
2: Bellying. It's called pork bellying. Yeah, that's what he calls it.
1: For the Obamacare, it was one group got youth arrows added to the bill that shouldn't have been added. Like.
2: My God. Oh, this is so good. This is so good. As I said, the Democrat Party doing a death spiral into hell and also providing some great comic relief. We've got much more coming up, including the White House teleprompter operator has been suspended for betting on presidential speeches and winning money. All right. Among other things. And then, of course, a Marine has now been arrested for threatening to kill Donald Trump because he's the Antichrist. And Mary Walter, all in the second hour of the Rob Carson Show. Don't go anywhere.
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5: News this hour at Town Hall. I'm Bob Agnew in Washington. In his nationwide address Thursday evening, President Trump again called on Congress to ensure ballot integrity by passing the Save America Act. On the Salem News program this week on Capitol Hill with Tony Perkins, House Speaker Mike Johnson predicts that it may come early as next week. The legislation will be tied to a major reconciliation bill.
6: Desperate times call for desperate measures. The reason we have to get Reconciliation 3.0 done, it is the vehicle for us to deliver the Save America Act to the president's desk. It is the only way to do it, because remember, there's no way to get 60 votes for Save America in the Senate. The Democrats just simply won't go along with that, and you've only got 53 Republicans. We're going to make it a reconciliation matter, tying it to the budget with a fiscal impact that will qualify it for that process so we can pass it with 51 votes in the Senate and finally take care of this problem.
5: Speaker Johnson's complete interview on how the Save America Act could be passed soon will be heard when this week on Capitol Hill is broadcast beginning at 10 a.m. Eastern Time Saturday on the Salem News Channel. In a nationwide address last night, President Trump spoke about an alleged cover-up by intelligence agencies surrounding the 2020 election. Willie Nelson has the latest.
7: President Trump says newly declassified intelligence shows U.S. agencies were aware of a Chinese effort to obtain voter data during the 2020 election cycle, but kept the information from the public.
8: U.S. spy agencies began learning about the compromise of voter registration files in 2020 when they discovered that tens of millions of voter data in 18 18 states have been bought, stolen, or hacked by China. Yet those responsible for sounding the alarm instead kept the information secret and hidden.
7: The president says those responsible should be held accountable. Willie Nelson, Washington.
5: Wildfires burning in Canada and Minnesota sending dangerous smoke into the lower 48 states. Studies show that wildfire smoke attacks nearly every system in the human body. More on these stories at townhall.com.
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13: Good afternoon. It's 103. I'm Maggie Hunter with the latest headlines from the WCBM Maryland News Center. Fox 45 reports that 10 hours before a deadly explosion rocked a Bel Air community, neighbors had complained to BGE about strong odors of gas, but before a leak could be repaired, an eruption left two men dead. The National Transportation Safety Board's investigation blamed BGE for an ineffective response to the incident. The report said that just minutes before the explosion, a county worker smelled gas, heard a hissing sound, and called BGE's emergency call center. But multiple calls went unanswered. According to the report, the accident call center agent told the NTSB that he had been drinking alcohol before his unscheduled shift and that he had fallen asleep at his desk. Marylanders frustrated by rising costs and a growing list of taxes and fees are organizing around a new effort they say is aimed at making the state more affordable. Sports and weather next.
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17: Your Fox 45 forecast, smoky with poor air quality, unhealthy to spend time outside. Temperatures in the hot but not as humid, low 90s. Still some smoke tonight with temperatures back in the low 70s. From the Fox 45 Weather Authority, I'm meteorologist Amy Aronson for Talk Radio 680 WCBM.
13: Currently, it's 89 degrees in Fallston. It's 87 in Ocean City and 90 in Perry Hall. I'm Maggie Hunter, 680 WCBM News.
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2: And by the grace of God, it is finally Friday. Completing week number one, broadcasting here from the new studio that I and a couple of other people here, including a guy named Don Brown, built. And if you want to see a tour of it, I just did a little video this morning. It's amazing. I've got a PhD in HGTV, by the way. And this will be the fourth time I built a broadcast studio and engineered it. And this is a nice little space. It's about the size of a decent-sized walk-in closet or a small guest bedroom. And it's still, we will have enough room for two cameras and two guests along with the host. It's kind of crazy, right, what you can do with little things. That's been the mantra my entire life. Anyway, welcome to the show. Make sure to watch my TV show this weekend, will ya? It's called Rob Carson's What in the World. It is on Newsmax. It is Newsmax's only political comedy show. It runs Saturdays at 3 in the afternoon. And again, Sunday night at 8:30 following Dick Morris. No, it's not Dick Morris' show. It is Dr. Michael Savage's show. This week is very funny. It's also the first show we did here from the new studio in the Newsmax building in the heart of Washington, D.C. A little bit more on Donald Trump's speech last night about election integrity.
8: In light of the brand new and irrefutable information I have revealed tonight, my administration is in the process of notifying the states whose election data was compromised by the People's Republic of China.
2: Yeah.
8: And many others.
2: Yeah.
8: We will be working closely to mitigate any harm, and we're taking swift action to ensure that sensitive voter data is better protected so we can never be bought, we can never be hacked, and we can never watch a stolen election again.
2: Now, I was watching here in the newsroom. They've got all the monitors of the other networks, and MS Now just had on the bottom of the screen, Trump delivers speech filled with lies. I mean, it really is. It's Soviet what the media has done. The last night, this speech featured unclassified materials from the letter agencies, compiled evidence during the Biden administration and before, and the letter networks chose not to air it, but to say at the beginning of the broadcast. This is unprecedented in American broadcast history, that we are not going to play the president because he's lying about this. And then afterwards, spend the entire broadcast saying it was all a lie. It really is. If the shoe were on the other foot, and Democrats never think this way, but if the shoe were on the other foot, you'd be freaking out. But we've just become so bloody calloused to this nonsense, this Soviet nonsense. And I have been living through this for 35 freaking years of this. With Rush Limbaugh, when I was writing for Rush Limbaugh, for 30 years that he was on the air, the media would lie about him. The advertisers would boycott him. There were agencies that said to boycott him, tried to kill him in every sense of the word. Economically, he wanted to buy the St. Louis Rams. He wanted to be a part owner, and they said he was somehow a racist, and they shot down that, and they went after all of his advertisers. So, I mean, again, I've been witnessing this for a very, very long time. For a very, very long time. And so, to me, it's like, I expect it. But for those who've just been able to experience no censorship, to be able to just go about your ways and have your beliefs parroted, your leftist beliefs parroted by the networks without any question whatsoever, not asking serious questions of any Democrat politicians, regardless, you know, whether it be corruption or whatever, that's fine for you, all right? You know, it must be easy to know that your news agrees with you all the time, and your news covers up the news that they don't want you to see. And so you just go, yeah, Donald Trump's evil, and 97% of the time the news is negative about him, and you just go on with your business. We're just kind of used to it. It's weird. It's kind of funny because Hillary Clinton back in 2019 literally asked the Chinese to interfere in the upcoming 2020 election.
18: You know, the only other adversary of ours who's anywhere near as good as the Russians is China. So why should Russia have all the fun? And since Russia is clearly backing Republicans...
2: No, not at all. They're not at all, not even close. Republicans are the worst things for the Russians, and I'm not going to explain why she was bought and sold by the Democrats in 2016.
18: Why don't we ask China to back us?
19: I hereby tonight ask China.
18: That's right. And not only that.
2: She's literally asking China to help out the Democrat Party to make sure that Donald Trump is beaten, which is exactly what was revealed in the unclassified documents.
18: China, if you're listening, why don't you get Trump's tax returns? I'm sure our media would richly reward you.
2: Wow, and they did. They did. They actually literally didn't air Donald Trump's speech last night. So, yeah, they're doing China's bidding. They're doing China's bidding. The story last night was about China vacuuming up the voter information data of 220 million a million Americans to try to make sure that Donald Trump was defeated. And then the information about Chinese election interference was not shared with Donald Trump while he was the president by the letter agencies because they didn't want Donald Trump to win. And then last night, the story about China... The speech about Chinese election interference was shut down by the letter networks because China. It's kind of crazy. And it's weird because, you know, the Democrats are now saying there's no foreign election interference, but that's exactly the opposite of what Joe Biden said back in 2020.
20: Any country, no matter who it is, that interferes in American elections will pay a price. They will pay a price. And it's been overwhelmingly clear this election, I won't even get into the last one, this election, that Russia has been involved, China has been involved to some degree, and now we learn that Iran is involved. They will pay a price if I'm elected.
2: It should be telling you everything you need to know, that the Democrat Party is trying to C-block everything that would assure that the elections are free and fair. And the things that they are espousing will ensure that they are not. Mail-in voting, counting ballots after the election day, giving illegal Social Security cards. Now we know 278,000 at a minimum illegals have registered to vote in America. They say the number could be quite larger than that. So it's obvious. It's obvious to anyone who's paying attention. This is Rob Finnerty last night talking about why now we know why the SAVE Act is so important.
21: Steve, the left treats that like
2: hyperbole. Rob Finnerty from Newsmax, by the way.
21: But I was glad he said it tonight because there were people that heard him say that tonight who probably haven't heard him make the case because they might watch some of the other networks. How important is the Save America Act, particularly the voter ID part of it?
22: It's absolutely vital. Yeah. And you know who knows that more than anyone else? The Chinese Communist
2: Party. Oh, there you go.
22: Because they engage in the most comprehensive influence operations on the planet. One of the key targets of that influence is the island nation of Taiwan, where guess what? Every voter in Taiwan shows an ID. They go same day to vote.
2: Yeah.
22: They only use paper ballots.
2: Yeah.
22: All of them are accounted precinct by precinct. And by 9 p.m., you have results.
2: This is Steve Yates with the Heritage Foundation, by the way.
22: That are not contested. And that is how they have locked down against large-scale Chinese influence.
2: And that's the absolute opposite of what the Democrat Party and the liberal media in America want, which means they want the elections to be unfair.
22: Operations. If it has worked in the island of Taiwan, and we are now facing 200-plus million voter files being compromised.
2: Which is true.
22: Maybe we should also have ID and paper ballots and count things from the grassroots up. And I think it easily cleans up the situation. information. But
2: yeah, honestly, the weight of the evidence, the weight of just the obviousness of all of this is so utterly ridiculous. It's like living in some sort of dystopian world. I mean, we've been going this for a decade right now, dystopian world, wearing masks for 2 years because of a virus that they said was created by somebody eating bat soup in a wet market. Turns out it was bought and paid for by Anthony Fauci and released on America. And then, of course, they use the COVID to increase the size of the federal government by 40%. And then trillions of dollars has been stolen ever since. It really is just dystopian. What we are living through. It's just nuts. And then you've got this insane transgender Ashley Webb last night on television. Does this just feel like some sort of... there are days you wonder if you're living in frickin' reality, right? You make it like, just wake me up. Wake me up, because I don't know what the hell is going on. It is so utterly ridiculous. Coming up, I want to talk about this White House teleprompter operator betting on Donald Trump's speeches. A little insider, like what Nancy Pelosi does on a much smaller scale. We would not be celebrating America 250 if it weren't for a strong foundation. The framers set that up. Hamilton built America's financial foundation. That's why we became the biggest engine of individual and economic freedom and wealth in the history of the universe. We abandoned the gold standard in 1971. Inflation has decreased the dollar's value ever since. But you know what? Gold has been a great investment for a very long time. Just 10 years ago, it was $1,200. 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

0: Poor little Democrats. Are you guys okay today? That I came in to check on you. Every time Trump does something good, you guys spaz out. Would you guys shut up and let him work?
1: This is a pretty funny story. I'm not a betting man. I used to play a little blackjack at the casino, and whatever, just a little bit. I'd go in with $20, and if I could win $100, I'd leave, and if I lost the $20, I'd leave. I know, I'm small time, whatever. I just, Longtime White House teleprompter operator suspended amid shocking allegations of profiting off of President Trump's speeches. This guy has been the teleprompter operator since 2016. Federal regulators are reported in settlement talks with Gabriel Gabe Perez over shocking allegations he pocketed more than $100,000 on the prediction market Kalshi. He used his high-level security clearance and access to the presidential speed draft to wager on highly popular mentions market. Okay, so it's like the drinking game. You know, hi, Bob, you take a drink if you're watching the new art. That's something else. So anyway, the prediction market allowed users to bet on whether specific words or phrases like rigged election, fake news, or geopolitical terms will be spoken aloud by the president during the public address. Perez loaded the speeches onto the teleprompter himself and knew exactly what the president was going to say before the rest of the world, kind of like Nancy Pelosi, knowing where government contracts are going to go, and then buying lots of stock.
2: Obviously, I'm aware of the report. The president is too. I spoke with him about it.
1: Allegedly.
2: He believes it's deeply unfortunate and frankly a disgrace. And the individual that was cited in that report is complying with the CFTC, but has been put on paid administrative leave. So there will be a teleprompter operator tonight, of course, but it will not be the one, unfortunately, in that story.
1: Yeah, I got that shouldn't there be some limitations as to who can bet, you know? I mean, baseball managers can't bet on the MLB. Don't you suppose when it involves presidential speeches that the guy who runs the president's teleprompter shouldn't be able to bet? I mean, my God, that's fantastic. Wow, that guy, he's got cojones. Mark in Baltimore has been waiting to talk. Mark, welcome to the Rob Carson Show. What's on your mind today?
3: Yes, sir. Good afternoon, Shalom. Yes. First of all, I'm also on the studio.
1: Oh, that's
3: that worked out well. I did listen to the entire speech on the local Baltimore affiliate last night.
1: Yeah.
3: Very good and all that. My question is, since you already had answered about the voting act, my question is, will the Justice Department and the U.S. Attorney General have the skill to go after those individuals, the moles in this country, and those overseas who work to try to overthrow President Trump in the 2020 election illegally through all means? And how long do you think it's going to take the posse both inside and outside the United States to bring all these characters, how many of them, I guess it's hundreds, to justice? What do you think?
1: Well, these are the things that we voted Donald Trump into office for. Thus far, we've had nearly two very tumultuous years of Democrats fighting tooth and nail everything the Trump administration has tried to do while experiencing enormous successes, hundreds of gigantic successes. The big thing right now is the midterms. When we maintain and grow our advantages in both houses, then I am sure that the feces is going to hit the fan. We are already starting to see some of these things. We saw John Bolton, for instance, his indictment. Jack Smith is now getting a rectal exam, and hopefully he'll go to prison. But I believe that much more of this is going to come. But I do appreciate your phone call, Mark. Have a glorious weekend, brother. All right. Yeah. Joe Biden's got a new book coming out here. We heard earlier this week him doing a little promo on the book, and he can barely talk. Let me see if I've still got it. I'm not sure if I still have it. But he can barely talk. He's promoting this new book. Biden book, Joe Biden book. I think this is it. Hold on. Yeah, here we go. I still haven't been able to figure out the first two words or the first few words of this.
4: Since I left the presidency.
1: Okay, see. Since I left the presidency. I want to hear that one more time. One more time on it. Here it is.
4: Since I left the presidency, I've had a lot of people asking.
1: Okay, it says since I left the presidency on there.
4: Joe, what have you been doing?
1: I'm going to fast forward here because we didn't get to some later part of it here.
4: Any in our nation's longest war in Afghanistan.
1: Any our nation's longest war in Afghanistan.
4: Strengthening NATO.
1: Strengthening NATO.
4: And supporting Ukraine.
1: Supporting Ukraine.
4: It's about why I chose to run for re-election.
1: You didn't choose.
4: And why I chose to step aside.
1: No, it's about your brain not working.
4: Most of all, it's about my faith in the promise of America.
1: Why'd you open the southern border and try to destroy it?
4: The promise we made to those who have gone before us is to honor their sacrifice.
1: You know, literally on the promo for the book, they've got captions on it. Because you can't understand what the hell he's saying. Do you suppose that he was able to write the book himself? I'm doubting it. Here's Jim Gossett to write about it on The Rob Carson Show.
5: They're saying that Joe Biden has written a new book.
1: He couldn't write a coffee table book.
5: But we know he's not capable, not that old senile crook.

0: leaves from.
1: Yeah, it was auto pinned. The entire thing was auto pinned, I think. That's what happened anyway. Sure. He wrote a book. I don't know if he could read one, actually. We're going to take a break and come back. Mary Walter. Mary Walter Radio. Just Google it on the other side of the break. Don't go anywhere.

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1: With SRN News, I'm Bob Agnew in Washington. In his nationwide address last night, President Trump called on Congress to ensure ballot integrity by passing the Save America Act. And House Speaker Mike Johnson says that that's something that's going to happen in the very near future. They're going to tie that legislation to a major reconciliation bill, which means it should be able to pass the Senate easily. Wildfires burning in Canada and Minnesota sending smoke into the lower 48 states. Studies show that wildfire smoke in particular attacks nearly every system in the human body. It contains microscopic particles that can penetrate deep into the lungs and into the bloodstream. That can trigger respiratory and cardiac emergencies, among other problems. On Wall Street, it's been slow going all day long. This final trading day of the week has the Dow right now off by about 190 points. This is SRN News.
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6: Your Fox 45 forecast, smoky with unhealthy air quality, temperatures in the hot but not as humid low 90s, still smoky tonight with temperatures back in the low 70s. On Saturday, we are tracking our next weather maker, and that means multiple rounds of showers and storms, some of which will be strong to severe, downpours, damaging wind gusts, hail, isolated tornadoes, and flash flooding all a concern, otherwise super humid with temperatures back in the low 90s. From the Fox 45 Weather Authority, I'm meteorologist Amy Aronson for Talk Radio 680 WCBM.
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0: married.
1: That is the number one subject of conversation with the people who live in the cul-de-sac with Mary Walter every single week. It's just, it's like, hi, you know, there's something about Mary. I know, but maybe she'll move eventually. Mary Walter, how are you on this glorious Friday?
2: Just living the dream and one day closer to retirement. How are you?
1: Oh, I swear to God. This week I was like, I think I might be ready. But I mean, not financially ready, but ready emotionally. Oh, hell yeah.
2: Absolutely. So, but I saw, you know, you moved. Yeah, got a lot of stuff going on. You're at some big party that, you know,
1: yeah.
2: You posted pictures of, but didn't tell us what the party was. And I asked and you did not respond.
1: What? Well, yes, I did. I did too. I went over to the United States Capitol, got a tour with Mike Johnson and a bunch of other VIPs and whatnot. I put that all over the place.
3: Yes,
1: and you obviously did not listen to the radio program because I've been talking about it.
2: Yeah, Rob, no offense, but like when I know I'm going to be on with you on Fridays, I got to dose my Carson. Do you know what I mean?
1: Yeah, I know.
2: It's too much of a good thing sometimes,
1: yeah.
2: And then it's
1: yeah.
2: Not good.
1: It's kind of like Chris. I'm trying to remember the comedian. There are a lot of people you get just enough of. You're like, I can't take any more. You get your years worth of them. So I can understand that completely. My wife certainly had that happen.
2: Said, I can see both sides of that whole wife thing. You know.
1: Now, you sent me something funny. This is from the Trump White House. Abigail Jackson talking about, tell me about this video clip you sent me, and then I'll play it.
2: I don't remember.
1: Oh, it's about showing an ID at Olive Garden.
3: Citizen.
2: Oh, yeah. That was on Newsmax.
1: Yes.
2: So she was reporting outside the White House. So I was a little confused. Because I sent you some stuff,
1: yes.
2: I had a very busy day today. And I looked at that and I saw that. And it's totally like a non sequitur.
1: I know.
2: Right? She was talking, she was reporting for Newsmax. And she said something about, I guess they were talking about the Save Act because it's only a snippet.
1: Yes.
2: And she says Olive Garden posted that if you're going to be part of like their pasta lovers club.
1: Yes.
2: In order to prevent, I'm assuming, people from giving their pasta pass to someone else
1: and
2: double dipping, you have to show ID, right? And so they posted that you have to show ID but not to vote.
1: Right, all right, here's
2: the post for the pasta lovers, but just not to vote.
1: Here is the audio.
3: Citizenship, ending mass mail-in balloting. And Democrats have already said the quiet part out loud. They've said that if the Save America Act passes, they're not going to win another election. Why would that be? Why would securing our elections prevent Democrats from winning? And, you know, I saw a tweet yesterday from Olive Garden, of all places, that in order to take advantage of their never-ending pasta pass, you have to show voter ID. And I thought, that's weird. Olive Garden takes pasta pass security more seriously than Democrats.
1: Now, this just in, Mary. The Chinese Communist Party has access to all of the people who have the never-ending pasta pass at Olive Garden. We just found out that this morning. You know what? You know, this is why we have so many people in motorized wheelchairs at the grocery store.
2: You know what? It's unbelievable. And here in the People's Socialist Republic of New Jersey, there's a very large grocery chain. And they, in certain counties, and so where I live, everything's all about that. And we have a super shop right here. There's the world class and super. We have a world class. And so you can be part, you know, you can sign up for like, and get points and stuff like that. You get enough points, you get your free turkey at Christmas, whatever, ham, whatever. And then you also, they have special deals. You just have to put the digital coupons on your pass, right?
1: Yes.
2: And anybody can have one. You just have to give them a phone number.
1: Yes.
2: And I think an address. Well, the Democrats in New Jersey say that's not fair because it's different prices for different customers, so they want to take it away. And ShopRite's like, well, anybody can sign up. Like, yes, but then you're collecting their data. I'm like, they have my old house phone from 2 moves ago.
1: All
2: I have to do is remember that house phone. All I have to do is remember that phone number to put into the little keypad. So they have my old house number that somebody else has now. But China, as you said, in the meantime, has all my information, including my social security number and everything else. And the state of New Jersey, the morons, excuse me, she's a helicopter pilot, but our helicopter pilot, this is what they're going to go after. They're going to say nobody gets any discounts. So I guess if you don't get the circular, you can't cut the coupon out either. Like, it's the
1: circular.
2: Ever.
1: The circular. Why'd they call it a circular? I don't even.
2: Because it circulates once a week.
1: Oh, is that what it is? Okay. You ever use that, what the hell is it? Those, value coupons that come in the mail, that envelope, and it's always
2: value
1: for like
2: pack?
1: Garage door openers and right. guttering and stuff. And a Chinese
2: actually,
1: restaurant you've never heard of.
2: There's no. There's an, I always go through it because there's an Italian market near where I get my haircut that has coupons in there.
1: Yes.
2: And so if I'm heading up that way, I'll use that.
1: Wow.
2: And then the place down the street from us that has 200 different kinds of omelets and 35 different kinds of pancakes, they will often have coupons in there for discounts as well. So
1: wow.
2: Yeah, I do go through.
1: I'm
2: that
1: so
2: way.
1: Glad that we're talking about the really important news of the day today. My monitor just went off. I've got to straighten out here. Let's talk about this.
2: Listen, I don't have to do this with you every Friday. No, I'm just saying again.
1: I'm just saying my monitor just, it wasn't about you. It was about my monitor just suddenly going off here in the studio. Let's talk about these women in Spain trying to wear bikinis.
2: Well, they're burkinis.
1: Burkinis.
2: The burkas, yes.
1: Gotcha.
2: Yeah,
1: okay.
2: So, burkinis. And so Spain, this one place in Spain has a rule that you can't go swimming in the pool there in non-pool clothing, right? So you have to wear traditional bathing suits. You can't go in your jeans. You can't go in pants. And so they said that these were non-traditional bathing clothes. And Portugal's on the verge of banning the burqa totally because they say it is not voluntary. It is oppression of women.
1: Yes.
2: And so you can't we're not going to, so we're not going to have it. You want to wear it in the house, knock yourself out. But that's Portugal. This is Spain. So this is spreading in that area where there is zero tolerance. On the other hand, I got to tell you, as any woman will attest to, the burkini, there's a lot of positives to it, all right?
1: Yes, of course.
2: Right? There's a lot of, first of all, for those of us who are German and Irish descent and, the sun is not our friend, I already wear a rash guard when I go in the sun just because I don't want to get the sun on my body. I already wear a rash guard.
1: Yes.
2: And the new ones that Lands' End makes now has a thumb hole in it and has a little thing that flaps down over your hands, which is fantastic.
1: Yeah.
2: Right? So like, I'm one step away from just donning a bunch of leggings and heading out like that way. Like,
1: well, those old timey swimsuits around the 1900 in the United States of America, they were like that. And then somehow feminism, one of the greatest things in the world that feminism did for men was, we got to see women in their underwear at the beach. You could get a woman wearing a G-string at the beach. Yet if you're at Victoria's Secret and you accidentally saw her come out of the dressing room in her underwear, she'd be like trying to cover up, but she'll wear her underwear at the beach. It's one of the greatest, the most foolish things that ever happen. Listen, we're going to take a break and come back. More with Mary Walter on the other side of the break. This is the Rob Carson Show.
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0: It is the Rob Carson Show. It is Friday. One of our unusual suspects, Mary Walter, Mary Walter Radio. Just Google Mary Walter Radio. She's everywhere. I'm intrigued. I want to come up and visit you and go to that place that has 200 different kinds of waffles or omelets. What the heck is that all about?
1: It's Amy's Waffle House. I mean, it's Amy's Omelet House.
0: Oh, my God. I've got to go. What is? Do you have a favorite?
1: No, I usually get the same thing. It's just like they have all different kinds of pork roll and this and that. I did the pork roll one once, but it wasn't as good as I thought it was going to be. I stick with, they make really good potato pancakes, too. I stick with the omelet with feta and Kalamata olives and nice. Tomatoes.
0: Little Greek omelet.
1: That's little Greek thing going on there, yeah. I have a question, though, Rob. Change the subject. I have a question since we kind of blew past the whole bathing suit thing.
0: Yes.
1: You want to come up here. You want to go there. You wear a Speedo to the beach, don't you?
0: No, I do not. I don't. I wear knee length shorts and some sort of a shirt, and occasionally get into the water, and really can only sit on a lawn chair about a half an hour, and then go back to the condo.
1: Oh yeah. Oh no. You are not a relax under an umbrella, read a book kind of guy. You're like I have to give you Benadryl before we went to the beach.
0: Yes. I don't like to sit still that long. I mean, I know that's going to come as a big surprise to you.
1: Yeah. No. Okay. So you're not coming up here. All right.
0: No. Hey, I got a couple of things I want to cover with you. A study finds that, cat interaction isn't soothing for their owners. If you think you have a pet, you know, and it relieves your stress, dogs it seems so. Cats, no, not so much. I would tend to agree that cat owners are very different from dog owners. I mean, there are the those who have cats and dogs, but cat owners. Would you say that there are distinctive traits associated with cat ownership and dog ownership? And would you say that cat owners are more stressed out or less stressed out than dog owners?
1: Well, I don't know about the stress level because I grew up with dogs as a kid,
0: yeah.
1: And then last year we had 3 cats and unfortunately lost 2 of them last year unexpectedly. Well, one was expected. She was 18, but the other one was the baby. She was very unexpected. So we have one now. And I will say that, we talk all the time. I love dogs and I love cats. Cats are so much easier to take care of than dogs, though.
0: Yeah.
1: If you're going away for a weekend, you can just leave food in the automatic feeder. The cat will handle it.
0: Oh, I know.
1: And the cat goes to the bathroom on their own. I don't walk it or anything. And like when we have a big storm, because we always say we want a dog. So my husband never had a dog. It's like, I want a dog, one dog. We'll be like in a big storm here, like Hurricane Sandy or something. I'm like, if we had a dog, somebody would have to walk it in this. And my husband's like, who are you kidding? I would have to walk it in this. I'm like, well, yeah, that's true. But I'm just saying someone would have to walk the dog. So it's much more of a responsibility with the dog. As far as being calming, our cats, well, the youngest one that we lost last year, she would get in bed under the covers and curl up in my arm and put her head on my shoulder and fall asleep.
0: Nice.
1: I mean, she was like a little real stuffed animal. So, like, I think they can be very soothing. I think it depends on your relationship with the cat. Everybody, cats have this stereotype of being aloof and not friendly. We walk through the door, all 3 cats will come running downstairs because they want to get a treat. So,
0: That's nice. Go back to the seed of this conversation. Your husband has never had a dog?
1: No, his sister had a cat who was an evil cat, because when I was a kid, I used to go over and take care of their cat when they weren't there, and that cat would bite me and scratch me and everything else. I hated that damn thing. But no, they never had a dog. They never did.
0: Maybe it's puppy time for Christmas.
1: Oh. No, because the cat

0: we have now. I'm not going to torture him with that. That's not happening. He's very happy being an only child right now, so no.
1: Terrible situation. Firefighters had to cut apart a porta potty after a man somehow became trapped underneath the toilet. This in Kansas City. Firefighters had to make a power. They had to bring a porta potty, one of those jaws of life, to free a man who somehow managed to get stuck underneath the toilet seat. Listen to this. They heard knocking and screaming. When they arrived, the man was trapped beneath the seat with his upper body wedged under the bowl and his lower half submerged in the waste tank. Dear God, could you imagine, A worse job as a rescuer, and B, a worse situation to be in, and C, how in the hell did that happen?
0: Okay, so I know how it happens because I watched this video, and then there was a follow-up video.
1: Yeah.
0: So I watched the video, and so apparently, first of all, he was not helpful with the rescue whatsoever. He just kept screaming, "I can't get out," and they're like, "Stick your head out the hole, put your left arm and push yourself out," because they didn't want to come in any further and cut anymore because there was literally waste everywhere, right? And any human being would want to get the hell out of there ASAP. Yeah. You know what happened? He claims he dropped a Mountain Dew bottle in there the day before and went back to go get it.
1: His Mountain Dew bottle? Let it go. They've got more at the 7-Eleven.
0: Something tells me. If I had to guess,
1: I'll bet it, I know what it is.
0: Mountain Dew bottle. Dude was in there probably doing like cocaine or crack or shooting up or something, and dropped it in, and he went to go get it. That's what I think happened.
1: Or he's one of those perverts that sit down in there waiting for women to come in there. That could be there, that too.
0: No, it wasn't Graham Plattner. It was not Graham Plattner. We know that.
1: Did you watch that main debate? Did you see this Ashley?
0: Go back to that guy real quick.
1: Yes.
0: There's a video. He was naked, and they were hosing him off outside.
1: Oh, dear God.
0: With the fire hose. They were spraying him to wash him down.
1: Oh, dear God.
0: Okay,
1: so
0: go ahead.
1: Thank God for our first responders. Thank God for our first responders. Ashley Webb, did she say, looks like Meatloaf's trans sister.
0: These men who quote unquote transition, they start to cosplay women. They all seem to do it when they're losing their hair. So they have like this really thin, horrific hair.
1: Yes.
0: but he's a pretty princess. Horrific looking. He swears he gets his period. I'm like, well, at your age, then you need to go to a doctor because unless there's a star in the east, there is no way you're getting your period right now at your age. Okay, that's number one. I say this not to be mean.
1: Please.
0: But the left, the Democrats party, the people who are rising to the top are back crap crazy.
1: And
0: they're constantly being arrested for stuff, constantly breaking the law, constantly being arrested, and the media just shoves it under the rug. And there was that chick out in, what was it, Michigan, who was giving that speech. She's really awkward. Remember, she's running against Ali.
1: She sounded like Chris Farley as Matt Foley.
0: Yes. Or I close my eyes. If you close your eyes, she has sounded, because she has the accent. She sounded like, remember the character Pat?
1: A little bit of that.
0: A little bit
1: of Margie from Fargo, too, by the way.
0: Yes. It was terrible. But notice they don't say anything of value.
1: I know.
0: We're going to get in there. We're going to fight. And I'm like, well, what do you stand for, Pat? We're going to fight because we're going to fight for you in Michigan. I'm like,
1: Mary, that was a great impression, by the way. We're going to wrap things up on that. That was really good. You nailed that completely.
0: To the future.
1: Yes, tell everybody where they can find your glorious work.
0: Just look for Mary Walter Radio, everywhere you buy fine albums.
1: All right, have a glorious weekend, Mary. We'll talk soon. Let's take a break and come back. This is the Rob Carson Show.
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not going to kick in. Have you ever heard that? Oh, hold on. Here it comes. Hold on. Let's turn it back. There it is. Say a prayer. Oh, I just love that song. My God, I just love it. Coming up next hour, we've got Christian Toto. We've got a former Marine and congressional candidate has been arrested, faces a whole lot of prison time for threatening Donald Trump, calling him the Antichrist. That's just nuts. We got some news on James Tallarico. We've got a lot of stuff on the DSA. Tony Kennett said earlier about the DSA that we need to start making arrests because you cannot say you're going to overthrow the government, let alone become a member of the Democrat Party. You cannot overthrow the government. So something's going to have to be done about this communist movement in America. You cannot say you are going to overthrow the government, which is what they're planning on doing with getting rid of the Senate, getting rid of how you elect the president, taking over industry. You cannot do that. It's not legal. We are a constitutional representative republic, and so you have to abide by the Constitution. You have to swear by the Constitution. The only way you could usher in such revolutionary change is to perform an act of war, to create a war against the United States of America. So that's what's got to happen. We got a lot of news on that coming up. Also, a little bit going on with Iran. Donald Trump has just taken the gloves off altogether and doing exactly what I've been talking about, what he's been needing to do, and it appears to be working quite well. So all of that is coming up in the final hour of the Rob Carson Show on this Friday, broadcasting from the Newsmax studios in the heart of Washington, D.C., wrapping up our first week here. Don't go anywhere.

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2: News this hour at Town Hall. I'm Bob Agnew in Washington. Wildfire smoke from Canada and Minnesota now driving air quality to dangerously high levels across parts of the Northeast and Upper Midwest. Just ask Laura Shapiro, who lives in New York City.
3: You can feel, you know, you're smelling terrible things. You can feel a little bit in your breathing, you know, and you just know that it's not good to breathe in all these toxins.
2: Not good at all. The studies say wildfire smoke attacks nearly every system in the human body and can trigger respiratory and cardiac emergencies, especially vulnerable pregnant women, children, the elderly, and people with pre-existing conditions. The U.S. has expanded its airstrike campaign against Iran by hitting more bridges and collapsing a tower at a key Iranian port.
4: The highway and railway bridge strikes appeared aimed at cutting off Bandar Abbas, Iran's main port, from roads leading into the Islamic Republic's central region. Onward to Tehran, the capital. While other routes are still open, the U.S. strikes could expand further, potentially disrupting both the movement of military material and goods needed for Iran's 90 million people. The U.S. aim is to pressure Tehran to ease its chokehold on the Strait of Hormuz. I'm Charles Tillidesma.
2: Oil prices on the rise, AI stocks pulling the markets down.
5: I'm Seth Sutala, and this is Markets in a Minute.
6: More drops for computer chip companies and other AI winners are pulling stock markets lower again. The S&P 500 fell 0.7% in the first hour of trading Friday. The index is on track for its first losing week in the last three and only its third since March. The Dow dipped 70 points. That's about 0.1%. The NASDAQ composite fell 1.4%. Brent crude rose 3.3% as the war with Iran dragged on. Applied materials sank 4.8%. Netflix pulled back 8.6% after forecasting earnings that fell well below Wall Street's estimates. Seth Sutel, New York.
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9: Good afternoon. It's 2:03. I'm Maggie Hunter with the latest headlines from the WCBM Maryland News Center. Fox 45 reports that investigators fear a Baltimore man has fled the area with a 14-year-old girl after they said he admitted to having a relationship with the juvenile. Alexis Pinto, 20 of Baltimore, is wanted on several criminal counts, including sex abuse of a minor, two sex offense-related charges, and second-degree assault. A warrant was issued for his arrest on April 10th. Since then, investigators said Pinto's whereabouts are unknown, and they now believe the 14-year-old is on the run with him, according to the U.S. Marshals Service. An officer-involved shooting case from last December in West Baltimore has been thrown out after a judge said police used excessive force. On December 16, 2025, around 7:57 p.m., detectives were monitoring CCTV cameras when they saw suspected narcotics activity near North Charles and East 21st Streets. Sports and the Fox 45 Weather Authority forecast next.
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9: The Orioles are on the road tonight to resume the season. The team duels Yordan Alvarez and the Astros in the first matchup of a three-game series. Baltimore is hoping to extend its four-game winning streak. And down the road, the Nationals are back on the diamond tonight. 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
12: Your Fox 45 forecast, smoky with poor air quality, unhealthy to spend time outside. Temperatures in the hot but not as humid, low 90s. Still some smoke tonight with temperatures back in the low 70s. From the Fox 45 Weather Authority, I'm meteorologist Amy Aronson for Talk Radio 680 WCBM.
9: 91 degrees in Hides, 92 in Parkville, and 92 at Sandy Point. 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
15: And by the grace of God, excuse me, it's finally Friday. Hello. Sorry, I got a sudden chip stuck in my craw, as it were. Welcome to the show, final hour of the show. A lot of stuff going on here in Washington, D.C. I guess I really haven't noticed the wildfire smoke that's plaguing the entire country. I didn't really notice it much this morning. What I missed, I drove into my Bronco. I have these little wooden air fresheners that I've ordered online, and they're called Drift, and they're kind of cool. And so they come in individual packets, and there's got a mount that you can put on your visor, and it sticks with a magnet. And they got all sorts of cool. The scent that I'm using now is called John Wick. It's called John Wick, you know, from the movies of John Wick. Anyway. And then I ordered some for the fall. I've got the pumpkin spice. I know it's pretty, you know, of me. And then I got one for the holidays with the smell of, you know, the Christmas and cinnamon and all that crap. I live by myself. Okay? I live by myself. And this is what I got. This is my life, okay? This week I spent the entire week in this room building a studio. People can't believe. They don't even know what the hell to think of this guy. Comes in, takes an empty room with some black foam on one wall, and then the other two walls bare. Comes in, puts up soundproof acoustic panels all the way around. Just hung up a back of the blue American flag. I've got my last backstage pass from Elvis's last concert here. I've got a drawing, a painting that one of my listeners made of Rush Limbaugh, Rush Revere. And then I've got another American flag made out of wood that I bought at a yard sale. And they're all going like, who the hell are you? Who are you? And then I bring in food, and it's just bizarre. So that's my life. I don't have, you know, a lot of things to spend my money on other than, you know, my wife every month gets a couple of checks. But I bought these Drift air fresheners, and that's what I have in my truck. So maybe that's why I'm a very circuitous way to talk about the wildfires. Drift. They're called Drift. They're kind of cool. They're a wooden disc. They're like made out of cedar. And I just put one. It's teak. It's called Teak is the scent now. And you check them out if you want to. It's not a sponsor or anything. I like them. And maybe that's why I didn't smell the wildfire smoke that's happening there and all of that. Ruben Gallego had sexual relations with two House staffers, according to the New York, the Washington Post. Holy hell, it's the Washington Post. Arizona Democrat Senator Ruben Gallego, potential 2028 presidential candidate, will never be the president, dear God, engaged in sexual relationships with at least two House staffers, and his very flirtatious habits with others may come back to haunt him, the Post has learned. The 46-year-old lawmaker admitted to the two relationships, both with aides to Texas Democrats Democrats to one source, while a second person said they had recently learned of the romantic engagements. A third source confirmed that one of the dalliances, they call them dalliances, both of which are said to have been consensual and occurred during Gallego's decade representing Phoenix in the House. A pattern of mistakes and mistakes, the judgment calls, one source says, noting the imbalance power dynamics of an elected official dating staffers, one of the women in her 20s, much younger than Gallego at the time. He's a freaking creep. What's it with Democrat men? You know Dipwad Plattner, he was on a Kik profile. Kik, K-I-K, is a place where pedophiles go to pick up young girls. You know, honestly, what the hell's the deal here? What the hell is the deal here? Apparently, he says that I'm not one to engage in gossip. This kind of sounds like shades of what happened with Plattner. They kind of start finding stuff, and then they keep denying and denying and denying. Anyway, the Post reported April 18th that Representative Jimmy Gomez, California, a close friend of Gallego and Swallowswell, and the third member of their so-called cool kids clique, I hope that's not spelled with K's, because that would be KKK, was spotted kissing a Swalwell aide at a D.C. house party in the summer of 2023. Can we grow up and be men, for God's sake? Can we just grow up and be men? It really is just utterly, utterly ridiculous. I was also reading a piece the other day about drink culture on Capitol Hill. I'm not a drinker anymore. But it says here that, and now that I'm in the heart of the swamp, and I am. I'm right here on 14th Street, about a stone's throw from the Capitol, if you could throw a stone a mile and a half. The drinking culture on Capitol is much worse than you think. Capitol Hill staffers and reporters, the prescription for a long and successful career often starts with off-hour drinks. For women, going to the bars brings the potential of being groped occasionally by a prominent congressman. One female staffer who talked to this person who wrote this article relayed this happened to her at a bar in D.C. She declined to name the member on record for fear of reprisal. This, you know, this is a classic sexual harassment. You know, this is one of the reasons why we have to watch those stupid videos and do a week-long seminar and ask a bunch of questions. Do you have to do that? I had to do a sexual harassment training video in my home, and I work by myself. So unless I'm trying to play grab ass with myself, it was kind of silly, but I had to do it. Then you got to answer, you know, Joe and Mary are working in the same office, and it shows Joe and Mary, two really bad actors, you know, got a little gig making a couple $100. They're in the copy room, and Mary's in there, and she's bending over, and she's picking up, you know, the 8x11 copy paper and loading it into the copying machine. And old Larry goes, "Hey, I'd like to fill your hopper with paper." And she goes, "Oh, I don't think that's appropriate." Beep, stop. Joe said, or Larry, or whatever the hell his name is, said something inappropriate to Mary, somehow that could be thought of as a sexual connotations. Don't do this. And then you go back to Joe and Mary, and they redo it again, and it's Mary there in the copy machine, and Joe there, and Mary's bending over, and she's loading the 8x11 paper into the hopper in the copy machine, and old Joe just walks up there and goes, "My, what a productive week we are having at work, Mary. Would you agree?" And Mary, of course, stands up and says, hey, is that a sheet of paper in your pants? Are you just glad to see me?" Beep, stop again. Hold on a second. We didn't expect this in the video, but Mary said something inappropriate to Joe. What the hell are we going to do here? And then finally to go back to take a quiz. Was it appropriate for Mary to say, "It looks like you have a package of paper in your pants"? Or was it appropriate for Joe to want to fill her hopper with paper? And then you got to go yes or no. And if you miss it, then you got to go back and watch the damn video again. And then you got to answer the questions right. You can't just go back and they don't just tell you, "Oh, yeah, you know, you shouldn't say that." You've got to watch the damn video again. It's ridiculous. That's what's going on with bar culture in Washington, D.C. Oh, what a day I'm having. What a day. It's been a hell of a week. By the way, real quick, I want to mention my TV show this weekend. We did the first taping of Rob Carson's What in the World? And I think you're going to enjoy the show this weekend. Donald Trump says it makes me the funniest man on television. 3 o'clock on Saturday and 8:30 Sunday night. Download the Newsmax app or go to NewsmaxTV.com for listings, will ya? I've been talking to you forever about Birch Gold. I've got my money in Birch Gold, and I'm planning on buying more gold here, actually. We sold the house in the Kansas side of Kansas City. And so I've taken some of that money. I paid off my Bronco. 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I buy fancy air fresheners with it. 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
15: 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Thank you for your service. 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I was in special ops. I was 82nd Airborne. I got a Bronze Star. All of which were not true. Not true.
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0: Yeah, we are kicking butt and taking names, and all those names are Muhammad, generally in Iran. Donald Trump has decided to take the gloves off, take back Hormuz, and basically start eliminating, doing the bridges, doing the power plants and all that, because they cannot be reasoned with, they cannot be trusted whatsoever, these radical Islamists. And here is what Jack Keane says about that.
1: They are going to lose complete control of the Straits of Hormuz, and we're going to reduce their capability to interfere with to a bare minimum. That is the path we are on, and based on your read of the situation, I think it's accurate, Jesse. The president will likely expand beyond that, and because he's at a point where he knows in his own mind you cannot make a deal with these guys. They lie, and lie, and he's fed up with it.
0: Yeah, there you go. And this is kind of what I, and listen, I'm not a foreign policy expert, dear Lord in heaven, but this is what I said that would have to happen. I said it like months ago, because you can't leave a single seed of this to grow. So there you go. There you go. While the Democrat Party struggles with what a man is, and demasculated America. This is why there are no real men in the Democrat Party. They have to go out and find a cliche of what they consider to be a real man. Graham Platter is a reason, is a reasonable facsimile of that. But they can't get a good and decent masculine man in the Democrat Party because nobody wants to be a part of these insane people. Let me give you an example. This week on Capitol Hill, they were questioning a liberal academic from UC San Francisco and others about transgenderism and the difference between men and women. Okay, and this is what the Democrat Party believes right here.
2: Who are pregnant people compared to pregnant women? Just curious.
3: So that is a part of a curriculum to help our students who are facing a wide diversity of patients. Of course, the vast majority of pregnancies are in women, and I have absolutely no problem with using the word pregnant women.
0: All pregnancies are with women.
3: Use it myself.
2: Has a non-biological woman ever had a baby?
3: A transgender person can.
2: That's not a biological woman. No, a non-biological woman ever had a baby?
3: I would reiterate, we take care of transgender patients.
2: Okay, doc, can someone have a uterus and not be a woman? Just say yes or no. Can they?
4: Again, I would need
2: the gentlelady. That's what your medical school is promoting.
5: The gentlelady,
2: Mr. Chairman, it's clear these medical schools are hiding DEI curriculum under the guise of medical access.
0: Yeah, it's. I hope someday that we wake up from this mania, and the people who fell for it are just freaking shamed into hiding. Honestly, just shamed in. I'd like, you idiot, you bought into that nonsense. And anybody in academia who suddenly in the last 6 years has decided that men can have babies and boys can become girls and all of this, you should be banished to the intellectual island of Elba. Because you have made such a bloody fool of yourself. Just an absolute fool of yourself. Just ridiculous. Here's a real man. This is Pete Hegseth. You hear about this? They want to have military members tested for testosterone levels. Now, I'm going to tell you, I'm down with it. I'm down with it because, you know, I'm a man of a certain age. And, you know, I had my testosterone checked. It's a little bit low. The Bronco helps, and listening to Metallica and whatnot helps. But the testosterone helps. Here is Pete Hegseth saying that he is down with testing troops for testosterone so they're battle ready.
6: And to meet that commitment today, I'm authorizing a new screening program for testosterone deficiency for our service members, ensuring you have the right testosterone levels to operate at your absolute best, because it's well established.
0: There are ways you can test for a testosterone deficiency. You can do a blood test, or just to analyze their behavior. If they go into Starbucks and all of a sudden a man orders a drink with more than 8 syllables, chances are he's testosterone deficient.
6: Science that as we age, testosterone levels often naturally.
0: If he watches HGTV when his wife's not around, that's a sign of testosterone deficiency.
6: Drop. under the supervision of our world-class medical professionals. Warfighters, age 30 and older.
0: Yeah, if he's really into any of the real wives of reality TV shows or the Kardashians, no, actually, that's just he's gay.
6: Are going to be tested annually as part of their periodic health assessment. It's a health assessment that happens every year. We're just adding this test.
0: Yes.
6: Those under 30 can voluntarily choose to get the test as well.
0: Sure, why not?
6: If treatment is recommended, it's entirely your choice to receive testosterone replacement.
0: This is a far cry from when Joe Biden was the president and they had transgendered soldiers. And we came up with this. I want to play this classic.

That is Jim Gossett, by the way. Jim Gossett talking about the Pink Beret. Yeah, I remember that. Remember that when we had all these transgendered individuals in the military. Remember, do you remember, there was a long time ago that, remember MASH? There was a TV show called MASH, Gen Z. There was a TV show called MASH. And there was this guy, he was trying to get out of the Army, Corporal Klager. And the only way he could get out is to get a Section 8, which shows you're crazy. And the way he did it was, he dressed up in women's clothing. And then all this happened. So it used to be a way you'd get out of, military service, pretend you're crazy, and it was, if you were wearing a dress as a man and acting like a woman, and he didn't even act like a woman. He just wore women's clothing. He was still Corporal Klinger. He was pretty masculine. He wasn't trying to, walk around and, whatever. He was still kind of a masculine guy. He was just wearing a dress. It's Friday. Coming up, there is a new biopic coming out about Sly Stallone, and it looks friggin' ridiculous. I am Rocky. Also, The Odyssey is open now, and we'll talk to Christian Toto, Hollywood and Toto, on the other side of the break about that. Don't go anywhere.

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4: That's our news. I'm Bob Agnew in Washington. A strong earthquake has struck the southern Mexican Pacific coast, right on the border with Guatemala. The U.S. Geological Survey reports it had a magnitude of 7.3. The epicenter was southwest of Aquiles, Sudan, near Chiapas. From the White House East Room last night, President Trump addressed the nation about the importance of election security. He also says that China played a role in trying to disrupt the 2020 election. Heat that hit Europe exceptionally hard and early this year appears to have led to a spike in deaths, with well over 10,000 more people dying at the height of the heat wave than would normally have been expected, according to figures that are still emerging across the continent. Measures of what researchers called excess mortality, that's the difference between the normal death rate and the actual number this year, spiked in late June. On Wall Street, it has been a slow day so far for investors. Right now, the Dow is down 355 points. This is SRN News.
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7: Your Fox 45 forecast, smoky with unhealthy air quality, temperatures in the hot but not as humid low 90s, still smoky tonight with temperatures back in the low 70s. On Saturday, we are tracking our next weather maker, and that means multiple rounds of showers and storms, some of which will be strong to severe, downpours, damaging wind gusts, hail, isolated tornadoes, and flash flooding all a concern, otherwise super humid with temperatures back in the low 90s. From the Fox 45 Weather Authority, I'm meteorologist Amy Aronson for Talk Radio 680 WCBM.
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0: 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Telemachus.
1: Callisto.
4: Penelope.
2: Menelaus.
0: And Helen of Troy.
2: Odyssey.
0: Odyssey.
1: After the Iliad.
5: Hit no horse.
1: Won the war.
6: Yeah, I'm serious.
2: Odyssey.
0: Odyssey.
3: Itching for Ithaca.
0: Get past the
1: Peloponnesian Peninsula.
3: Odyssey.
0: Odyssey.
1: Mediterranean.
5: Psychotocyclops.
0: And crater his cranium.
2: Circe is cursing them.
0: Men into bacon.
7: Okay, that's a insufferable promo for the movie The Odyssey that is out in theaters right now. And here to talk about this and other stuff is one of my faves from HollywoodandToto.com, the one and only Christian Choto. Christian Choto, how are you on this Friday?
8: I'm not going to rap. That's my promise, my vow to you.
7: Please don't. they forgot Idias. There's a Idias, I think, is a member of the cast. So, you know, a lot of the people have been talking about Elliot Page becoming a dude. I don't even care. I mean, he's not a dude. He's a girl. He's little and, you know, slight and all of that stuff. And I don't really care. And I don't know if I'll go see the movie. It sounds a little woke. I'm not into woke, but have you seen the movie and is it good? And what is the buzz about it? And what have you heard about it?
8: I have seen the movie. It's making a lot of money already. So I think the box office is going to have its back. And it's like a lot of Christopher Nolan films. It's great at times. It's stunning. It's different.
7: Yeah.
8: It's unusual. And it's also maddening. There are some mistakes in there and some issues that I just found really stubborn and unnecessary. And one of them is that particular casting choice. Now, Elliot Page, also, you know, the two casting issues, they're barely in the film. It's not a big deal. You can watch the film, enjoy the film. You can kind of push that aside. But when you name Elliot Page's character as the greatest warrior, as is done in one part of the film, you know, it's distracting. It's distracting. I don't mean ill will to anyone, but it's distracting. Elliot Page is 5'1". I mean, come on.
7: That's kind of like casting Don Knotts as Elliot Ness.
8: Yeah, but listen,
7: Barney Fife as Elliot Ness.
8: I would actually watch that movie.
7: I swear,
8: AI, do your
7: thing. Mr. Bean as Superman.
8: Nolan is a very talented filmmaker. He does things that no one else can. And,
7: yeah.
8: And you want to see it for that reason. It's all in IMAX. It's really something to behold. And the flaws will drive you crazy, for sure. There's no
7: really?
8: Doubt about it. But, yeah.
7: Well, tell me, okay, give me an example.
8: You know, it gets a little spoilery, but there's a strategy late in the film by one of the heroic characters to get closer to his enemy. And it just doesn't make any sense. It's a very silly
7: gotcha.
8: Situation, and it's stretched out. And then there's a big battle.
7: They get behind a bush, and they hide behind a bush, and then when the Roman soldiers look the other way, they move the bush a little bit. Is it that one?
8: Not that bad, but it does still bring some things to mind. And, you know, there's a battle late in the movie, which is terrific,
7: what?
8: And, you know, Nolan knows how to stage these things. But by golly, it goes on forever to an absurd level. I'm thinking, is this a John Wick movie or is this The Odyssey? Now, I love John Wick movies, but they are what they are. They're not realistic. They're not epic in scope. And so you don't want to kind of go in that direction. So just little things like that will drive you nuts. But again, it's the grandeur. It's the fact that this is a very unique and talented director.
7: Sure.
8: No one like him. He really does. He just swings for the fences every time. And
7: it was a little distractive trying to make Elliot Page into a powerful warrior. They had to use a pool flotation noodle as a sword.
8: Let the jokes come in. You know,
7: thank you.
8: And again, when you're watching the movie, and it's 3 hours long, which is fair, but this is practically 3 hours long.
7: If there's
8: a thing like that, you grumble, you squirm in your seat, but you watch the rest of the movie. I don't want to slam a great filmmaker like Nolan just for that, but it's an mistake.
7: Gotcha.
8: It's a distraction.
7: So the GLAAD, GLAAD, what's it about gay groups? You're either gay, happy, or you're just glad. I mean, honestly, is there another mood that gay people, I got to tell you, there are some other moods that gay people give me in, like, you know, finicky, you know, weird, you know, whatever, anyway. But they've released their annual report on listen to this, hold on, this is the headline. Their annual report on, are you ready? LGBTQQIAAPS2+ characters.
8: Take a breath.
7: I don't even know. PS2, isn't that a gaming system? But anyway, it's a very... As woke continues to become a death knell for popular movies and TV, LGBTQ characters are hardest hit. GLAAD shows in its 14th annual report, the Hollywood Reporter writes, that gay representation has declined once again in Hollywood for the third year. Out of 225 projects during the year, 46 or 20% featured LGBTQIA plus characters. This percentage is a major decline over 2024 when 23.6% of films had queer characters. I thought gay people made up less than 10% of the population.
8: I thought so, too. You know, the bottom line here is that there are a lot of sort of forced diversity measures that have been
7: taken
8: over the last decade, and they're going away. And people are realizing that this forced diversity often leads to shoddy storytelling. I don't know why it is. I mean, it shouldn't on paper. The stories are the stories, but it is often the case. And listen, there are Heated Rivalry is one of the biggest shows on HBO Max. It's about a couple of gay hockey players. It's very successful. No one wants these stories to go away. No one wants gay storytellers to not do what they want to do and share their vision. That's perfectly fine, but not forcefully, not where we have to kind of do a diversity checkbox. And by the way, how many conservative heroic characters do you see on screens, large or small? Maybe none, maybe less than zero. Where's that diversity checkbox? I missed it last time I looked.
7: Wasn't that gay hockey show originally called Ice Cube Mountain? Wasn't that?
8: I can neither confirm nor deny that.
7: I think it was called Ice Cube Mountain. It was. Is it cold in here? Well, you'd better get over here.
8: I'm you up.
7: Oh, my wife did. So anyway, check this out. I'm in a mood this week, by the way, because I have been in this. We moved to Washington, D.C., right? Moved the studio to Washington, D.C. I don't know if you knew about this. You ought to check the social media. And in the last week, I have been taking what was essentially a broom closet and made it into a really cool studio. Because I know I watch a lot of HGTV. I have a Ph.D. in HGTV. And so it's just like a really cool studio, but I am just so bloody exhausted. I'm like, hit me upside the head. Ice Cube Mountain. All right, so check this out. The 1939 masterpiece Gone with the Wind on Netflix. They are hitting you with a disclaimer at the beginning. Have you heard about this thing?
8: The funny thing is, it turns out that it's not even on Netflix, but they've got a page on Netflix for it. Maybe they're going to get it soon. Maybe they've had it in the past. But when you go to that page, the description of the movie is, I mean, I am paraphrasing, but only slightly, racist, go investigate Black Lives Matter.
7: Oh,
8: I mean,
7: yes.
8: You have to go find it on social media. I'm being a little silly, but not that silly. It's actually pretty accurate.
7: So they're saying the movie is racist and you should go get extorted by a corrupt organization that only enriches the people at the top of its echelons of power and does nothing for the people who are desperate, in other words.
8: Bingo.
7: Unbelievable. You know, I could see if it were Birth of a Nation, for God's sake.
8: Uh-huh.
7: But this is a period piece in a different time, and there were black heroes in this. In fact, didn't Hattie McDaniel win a danged Oscar for this thing?
8: Yep, first Oscar ever by a black performer, I believe, or second.
7: It is, I mean, honestly, no shame whatsoever. Can we just, do we need them to give us a damn frickin' warning before we make up our own minds about it? It's like the Donald Trump speech last night on MS Now, CNN, ABC, CBS, NBC. They tell you, you know, they're not gonna air it because, you know, and then we'll just tell you about it afterwards. This is kind of the same damn thing, and I wish they'd just knock it off, to be quite honest. This is a classic movie. I haven't seen it. I don't think I've seen the entire movie, to be quite honest. I'm just gonna be honest. I don't think I've actually seen the entire movie Gone with the Wind.
8: Well, you need someone to sit by you if you watch it to tell you what's good, what's bad, and let you know that you should be tipping the screen.
7: Absolutely.
8: When things don't go the way that they want.
7: By the way, coming up on the other side of the break, one of the best trailers that I have seen, a movie that I have been looking forward to more than any, I think, in recent time. It is the biopic of Sylvester Stallone, I Am Rocky. I'm going to share a little bit of that, talk to Christian about that on the other side of the break. This is the Rob Carson Show.
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3: Well, you referenced what he said about you. 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
5: 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And they kind of prefer it that way. 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
6: One thing I would like to see updated is the word homeless to the word unhoused.
7: How about new?
8: Mike. Acting's what I live and breathe for. And I gotta have faith in myself.
9: You need to show everyone who you are.
10: I like this girl, Sylvester.
11: Sylvester?
10: That's right, his real name.
11: It's got a nice ring to it. Sylvester Stallone. It's like Peter Parker.
10: Are you delusional? You don't got the looks to be a movie star. Not to mention, you talk like you got rocks in your mouth.
8: Yeah, I know I don't look like Einstein, but I got a brain. The only way for me to get to show people is me have to write a script for myself.
11: Yeah, so do that. Write a script. And give yourself the best part. There's something big here.
12: You wrote this in 3.5 days. This is freaking good. To have someone like Chuck Bronson, or we could do Eastwood.
8: Guys, I play Rocky.
12: I have no idea what that means.
13: Oh my God, this looks good. Christian Toto, have you heard about I Am Rocky?
14: Yeah, I agree. You know, at first you want to be cynical and say, oh, it's just recycling instead of remaking Rocky. They're telling you they're behind the scenes. I mean, technically, yes, but that's a great story. Sylvester Stallone is a great inspirational story, a guy who wouldn't give up, who refused to take money to not play the main character. There's so many great elements here. It's really impressive, and I can't wait to see this movie. Also, this is by the director of the movie Green Book, which I liked a lot, and it's not really, I guess the usual suspects didn't like it, but Peter Farrelly used to make comedies. He still does make comedies, but he did Kingpin and Dumb and Dumber and all those movies.
13: Oh, God,
14: but,
13: yes. Yeah. Those are like Gen X classics. Those are like Gen X classics, man.
14: Yeah, no, I everything about this movie and this, the actor, his name is escaping me. He's new in the scene, but
13: he nails Stallone. Dude,
14: he looks just like Stallone.
13: Oh my God. Well, if you listen to the story of Stallone, he writes that freaking one of the most legendary, best inspirational movies in the history of cinema in just a few days, presents it to the studio. They try to buy it for $25,000, then $100,000, then $200,000. He goes, no, I'm going to play. And they got all these stipulations. You got to stay on schedule. We're going to replace you, the whole deal. And he fought. And then he became one of the biggest stars in Hollywood. An amazing story. And this is, of all the biopics I could imagine, what a beautiful combination of not only telling the story of Rocky, but telling the story of Stallone creating Rocky. Holy hell.
14: I couldn't agree more. You know, through the years as I've covered Hollywood, Stallone holds a very special place in the culture. People don't just love him. They respect him, they admire him, and they look to him for inspiration. I think one of the things he often says is just keep punching. That spirit is all about Rocky, but it's really in his DNA. This is the movie we need, something inspirational. And, you know, it could be a dud. I haven't seen it yet, I have no idea. But if it's good, and the critics really attack it for being, it's too this or it's too that.

0: that, or it's too rah-rah. I mean, critics sometimes, you know, they bring different criteria to the gig.
1: You know what? They're just a bunch of little biatches. Here's Sylvester Stallone earlier this year. This was part of a political speech, but I want you to hear this symbolism in Rocky, and I need to watch the movie again.
2: When I did Rocky, if you remember, the first image was a picture of Jesus. It says Resurrection AC Club. I found a church that had been converted to a boxing ring. So the image pans down from Jesus onto Rocky being hit. And at that moment, he was a chosen person, and that's how I began the journey. Something was going to happen. This man was going to go through a metamorphosis and change lives.
1: What the what? I didn't even notice that. Did you notice that?
0: No, of course not. It's amazing. And, you know, Stallone is such a fascinating guy. He's an artist. He's a writer. He's an interesting thinker. And, you know, he just turned 80. To be a movie star and a personality and a legend for that long, he's one of a kind, man.
1: And just think about the generations who go to Philadelphia and climb up the stairs to the library and do the thing. Isn't that ridiculous? I mean, there are certain movies that just stay in the zeitgeist for generations. Jaws, Star Wars, but Rocky is beyond that. Rocky is just, it's an evergreen tale of, it's the ultimate underdog. I remember in high school that I was training and I decided I'd try to do the egg thing like Rocky did. I made it a half a mile before I vomited us on the side of the road.
0: Oops. By the way, my kid plays hockey, and he plays inspirational videos before big games. One day I'm thinking, wait, that's Stallone's voice. What is he doing? He was watching the Stallone video with one of the Rocky films where he was, like, giving an inspirational speech. Like, that's how he transcends the generations. It's amazing.
1: Just don't let your kid watch Ice Cube Mountain. All right. All right, Christian Toto, tell everybody where you can check out your website and your podcast.
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1: All right, it's nice to talk to you, brother. Have a great weekend, all right?
0: You too.
1: All right, let's take a break and come back. This is the Rob Carson Show.
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0: is the Rob Carson Show. About to wrap things up here. I wanted to mention something. I used to live in Maryland, and Maryland, one of those states that is just completely ruled by leftists. They've got a Maryland General Assembly we call the Maryland General Asylum. I lived in Maryland for a dozen years and was paroled and moved to Kansas where schools were actually good. Maryland, they always brag. They think they got great schools. They suck. Baltimore, we now has the second worst school system in America, and now we know that Maryland, under the, and this didn't take much time, with Wes Moore, the Fresh Prince of Bel Airhead, in just a couple of years of his running for governor, running as a governor, he is the governor of the state. Dan Cox is running as a Republican. I hope Dan Cox becomes the governor, because Maryland is just doing a death spiral in hell. Maryland, second worst economy in America.
1: A new poll ranks Maryland with the second worst economy in the country. And that's not all the bad news. When it comes to people leaving,
0: a CNBC poll,
1: being the state, Maryland is ranked the fourth most departed state in the country.
0: Wow.
1: And now a Montgomery County businessman has had enough. He's launching what he calls an affordability project.
2: I mean, the numbers don't lie. If you have a household, you can see everything is becoming more expensive. If you're an employer, you can see that everything is becoming more expensive. So I think it's urgent that we actually figure out what's going on and then come up with solutions and try to make Maryland more affordable.
1: He's convinced that if Marylanders turn up the volume, politicians will listen.
0: You know, the Democrat Socialists, they think that this is going to win. Whenever this is tried in different states, people end up fleeing en masse. That's just the way it happens, and it's happening all over the country. I was looking for a little soundbite that I put together for the show today. Yeah, here you go. This is a little montage of Democrat Socialists of America, which, by the way, arrests need to start happening, and the Democrat Party needs to reject them from being candidates because they are espousing an overthrow of the government, not a candidacy.
3: These commies don't even care who they're locking arms with. They're just rounding up enough energy to overthrow the man.
4: I don't really care if, say, like Bernie Sanders or AOC go home and they're a secret Nazi, but they go out and they vote for the right things. Like, we're talking about politicians
0: as... Yeah, the Nazis killed 6 million Jews, you freaking moron. Oh, it's so funny. We're so stupid. We're Gen Z and we're so stupid.
5: I don't know about that. Like, I think these are the lines that people are talking about. Some people care about that exact thing.
0: You'd think.
3: The commies have it all figured out. Their manifesto, there's no presidency, no Senate, no Supreme Court to keep society in line.
0: It's not going to happen.
3: It's anarchy. And it's open season on anyone who owns property.
6: Our city is turning the corner on tenant power. When we organize, we win results.
0: Yeah, we're not going to allow them to do that because that act, all of the things that I just said, are only able to be done if the government is overthrown with a war. And we're not going to let it happen. That's all. Watch my TV show this weekend, Rob Carson's What the World. In the meantime, God bless you. America is founded. Donald Trump, our military. Newsmax for giving me this awesome space. And until Monday, whatever you do, don't catch the stupid. I'll see you then.
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9: News this hour at Town Hall. I'm Bob Agnew in Washington. From the White House last night, the president talked about the importance of election security and the role he says China's played in trying to disrupt elections like back in 2020.
10: Over a period of years, starting during the 2020 election cycle, the People's Republic of China carried out what is believed to be the largest compromise of election data in history, resulting in China's illicit acquisition of 220 million U.S. voter files. That information includes names, addresses, phone numbers, political party preferences, and other sensitive data.
9: Meanwhile, China's pushing back, saying it has never interfered in U.S. elections. It has no interest in doing so. It's urging Washington to stop making what it calls groundless accusations. The Department of Homeland Security, meanwhile, warning a handful of states about non-citizens on their voter roll.
11: DHS Secretary Mark Wayne Mullen sending letters out to four states warning of illegal aliens registered to vote. Investigators from the Department of Homeland Security have identified north of 250,000 people who are not citizens that could potentially cast ballots in the upcoming November midterm election. Mark Wayne Mullen says only Americans should be electing American leaders.
9: That's correspondent Laura Winters reporting. Wildfires are burning in Canada, and the state of Minnesota has its share this summer, and that's all sending smoke into the lower 48 in Chicago. Visitor Samuel Etienne says he picked up a mask and an emergency inhaler as a precaution.
12: I do have asthma, but it rarely comes out, but something like this will definitely trigger it, so I wanted to be 100% certain I wouldn't have to, like, you know, run to the ER or anything like that.
9: Studies show that wildfire smoke attacks nearly every system in the human body. It contains microscopic particles that penetrate deep into the lungs and can enter the bloodstream, triggering respiratory and even cardiac emergencies. More from townhall.com.
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14: Good afternoon. It's 3:03. I'm Maggie Hunter with the latest headlines from the WCBM Maryland News Center. Fox 45 reports that questions continue to mount over the $228,000 water bill tied to one Northeast Baltimore home. The homeowner says the account covers water service for dozens of properties, and yet the debt remains attached to just one address. On Thursday, Fox 45 went door to door in the Springwood Estates, where residents described a decades-old billing system that they say has left one family unfairly responsible for debt accumulated by an entire neighborhood. And the Department of Justice filed a lawsuit Thursday against Maryland, challenging its state laws that provide in-state tuition and financial assistance to undocumented immigrants. The lawsuit is the 13th filed to challenge in-state tuition for undocumented immigrants, according to officials. I'm Maggie Hunter, 680 WCBM News.
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19: 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On 95 between the beltways, northbound in Jessup, traffic is slow from 32 to 100. On 97 southbound in Millersville, you'll find it jammed up from Crane Highway to Generals Highway. Eastbound Route 50, first you'll find a crash at 97. Traffic is jammed from Davidsonville Road. And if you headed over to the Bay Bridge, eastbound Route 50 is jammed up from the Seven River Bridge to the Bay Bridge. 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
16: Your Fox 45 forecast, smoky with poor air quality, unhealthy to spend time outside. Temperatures in the hot but not as humid low 90s. Still some smoke tonight with temperatures back in the low 70s. From the Fox 45 Weather Authority, I'm meteorologist Amy Aronson for Talk Radio 680 WCBM.
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0: Trump's Republican allies in Congress keep pushing the SAVE Act, the most devious voter suppression legislation Trump has ever dreamed up.
1: We've seen this crazy, useless border wall through Big Bend being proposed. 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
6: All right, thanks, Scott Shannon, and thanks to all of you for being with us. Write down our toll-free telephone number if you want to be a part of the program this Friday. It's 800-941-SEAN if you want to join us. The president giving a major address, primetime address, to the country last night. And the saddest part of all of it is, you know, and I can't think of a time where networks just decided we're not interested in carrying the president. If it's a primetime address, it's of great importance, the president believes, for the country. To me, the biggest takeaway is the declassification of documents by the president that we're now learning. Let's put it this way. I have all of this printed out, and we're just doing a deep dive. John Solomon, who's been working diligently on all of this, will join us at the bottom of the hour and give you more details. And, you know, the idea that they have and knew about the president claiming last night 250,000 illegals registered to vote in this country, you know, should shock every American, which is why the Save America Act matters, which is very simply proof of citizenship and voter ID. And then you ask yourself and add to this that both Democrats and Republicans have equally complained about integrity in elections. The only people imposing integrity measures are the Democrats. And then you have to ask the question, well, why would they oppose that? To me, it's nefarious reasons, can only be nefarious reasons only. And the president talked about other vulnerabilities to our voting system. But the problem is they've known about this, the deep state, for a long time. And there's specific language even that they have discovered. And I learned this from John Solomon in more detail, and he'll give us this at the bottom of the hour, that specific wording is used to prevent the American people from actually learning about what they had discovered. I mean, if you don't have integrity in elections, you don't have a republic. Remember Dan Bongino on this program, on my podcast, over and over again. If you haven't watched it, watch it up, you know, wherever you watch your video podcast. Went into great detail, and so did Kash Patel when I interviewed him, about these burn bags that apparently existed in a room. The president suggested last night that it was maybe found by accident and they just were too incompetent to burn them. No, Dan and Kash are pretty convinced that some patriot knew that this was evidence, hoping one day it would be found, because it was in a room that no, people didn't even know existed within the FBI. It was kind of like if you have a safe room in your house, it kind of like a safe room, no door, no window, and all of a sudden, oh, there's a room back there. And that somebody probably saved it by design. Whoever that person is, if that's the case, you know, would be a hero, knowing that one day it would be discovered. And on top of everything else, that resulted in that one Saturday tweet that I always asked Dan Bongino about. He was a great friend of mine and a great friend of this program. And he said, they put out that X post saying, based on what I have seen and read today, you know, no democratic republic can survive if this sort of thing is happening. It was dire. And I remember calling him. I'm like, okay, I don't know what you saw. And he couldn't tell me at the time. I don't know what you read, but is it really that bad? And all he would assure me of, it was that bad. I'm like, I mean, I had no words at that point, because, you know, then you go through everything that we have covered and all the time we spent uncovering, you know, Hillary Clinton, her top secret classified information on a private server. By the way, it looks like, and I keep hearing that it might all be recovered. Every single bit of what was on her servers, there's a good chance, according to my sources, that that will be recovered and we will have a chance to examine it. Now, maybe the statute of limitations is gone. I don't know, but I want to know what's on there, and I want to know why she used bleach pit, and I want to know why those devices were destroyed and why those SIM cards were removed and why hammers were used. I want to know all of it. You know, this is all information. The legacy media mob, they never covered any of this. They didn't cover her bought and paid for dirty Russian disinformation dossier. You know, they didn't cover how that was used as the basis of not one, but four FISA applications that sadly ruined the life of a guy by the name of Carter Page, and but also gave them a backdoor into Donald Trump's campaign, his transition team, and then for a full year of his life into the first year of his presidency. The media, the legacy media, never discovered everything that we learned about, oh, all of a sudden career senior intel officials come up with an assessment on the 2016 election and conclude that Russia had no part, no interference at all in that election. And then in December, that very same year, 2016, there's a meeting in the Oval Office with Barack Obama. Joe Biden's there. My understanding is Clapper and Brennan are in there and a few others maybe. And they all decide, no, we don't like that real assessment. And then they come up with another assessment that totally contradicts the real one put together by senior career intelligence people. Who are you going to trust? The people that are, you know, hate Donald Trump? And it set him up for a presidency that was for 3 years, you know, burdened with this weight of, you know, nonstop, never ending fake, phony, fraudulent narratives about Russian interference. You know, it's frustrating how corrupt the media is. So my first observation is, why won't they listen to the president? Now, the president then instructed the country, if you want to look deeper and do a deeper dive, which we are in the middle of, it's all on whitehouse.gov, everything that they're talking about. John Solomon, who's been actively involved in all this, we've had many discussions, you know, among things, you know, in the information, we run a shadow government and we'll make sure that he being Donald Trump, never gets a hold of this information. I mean, then you go back to Dan Bongino's tweet. No Democratic Republican survive. You know, we have on this program called for election integrity measures forever. And I call for more than they're even talking about. Yeah, I think proof of citizenship is 101. That's just the beginning. Voter ID is 101. I'd like signature verification. You know, I'd like to end this, you know, 6, 7, 8 weeks of early voting. What if something happens 3 days before election day that could alter the course of the election and half the electorate already voted? I don't like that idea. I prefer other countries went to other systems of voting, then they went back to paper ballot. I prefer to go to paper ballots. You know, then you have, for example, if you're going to allow mail-in votes for our military, they certainly deserve it more than anybody, or for the elderly, or people that are infirmed or sick. They deserve a right to continue to vote. They love their country. We can make arrangements that they can apply for, you know, a mail-in ballot, but here's the rule. The rule is once that ballot is delivered, it would be on camera from the moment of delivery, from the moment the mailman pulls up, and then cameras guiding it into a room that is under 24/7 surveillance so nobody can mess with those mail-in ballots. That's called a safety and integrity measure. Then the next thing I'd say is every state, every county, anytime there's a vote, needs updated voter rolls. And have people registered to vote, and you update it every year so that the voter rolls are accurate and reflective of the real voting population. That's what I would add. I'd make sure that it's mandated, and it pretty much is, and Republicans have gotten religion on this, that partisan observers, and that means Democrats, they would have access to precincts as voting is going on, every precinct all around the country. If you have a Libertarian ticket, if you have a if you have a conservative ticket, New York used to have a conservative party. I was a registered conservative in New York when I lived there, except when I wanted to vote in one primary, I quickly changed to Republican, then I changed back. These are basic fundamental measures that you put in place for elections. Why don't Democrats want this? Why don't they want proof of citizenship? Why don't they want voter ID? Why don't they want any of these things? It's pretty remarkable. Pretty remarkable. This is a very interesting development. If you live in the communist state of California, led by Gavin Newsom, Mr. No-Show Governor, you know, full-time podcaster, full-time author, full-time world traveler, and of course, Trump stalker and halftime Hannity stalker, you know, he does everything but show up for work and fill water hydrants with water or reservoirs with water. I mean, it is the greatest example of government incompetence and failure that this guy, you have predictable wildfires out in California. I lived in California 5 years. I know all about wildfires in Southern California. I know all about predictable Santa Ana winds. I've lived through them. And I remember, you know, after I moved out of Santa Barbara, I was the poorest person in town. I didn't have any money at that point in my life, not much. And I remember, you know, I went back at some point a couple of years later, and an entire neighborhood near the Santa Ynez Mountains, it was a wealthy neighborhood, was it Hope Ranch, I believe it was called, you know, had burned to the ground. These are predictable wildfires. Now, they don't practice, again, Gavin Newsom's, you know, communist state of California, where, you know, follow the science, let's put masks on kids, let's keep kids out of in-person learning, except for his kids, they went to private school. He can't go to restaurants, but he can go, he's going hanging out at the French Laundry. But, and I mean, this guy's such a hypocrite. Now he's got the highest income taxes, sales taxes, gas taxes in the country. And he's still running massive billions and billions of dollars in deficits, in part because they're providing all these services to illegal immigrants. It's remarkable, the failure. Number one state, by the way, if you're looking for the number one state in poverty, that would be California. You're looking for the number one state in homelessness, that would be California. If you're looking for the biggest, largest mass exodus of wealthy people, well, Mark Zuckerberg, after they have this referendum in November, which would be retroactive to January, which would be a massive wealth tax, he left. Two of the co-founders of Google left. They now live in my free state of Florida. Elon Musk, say what you will about Elon, he's a pretty smart guy. Elon now lives in Austin, Texas. Don't blame him at all. And, you know, with it, they leave. You know, look at, for example, Ken Griffin. I don't know Ken Griffin. Ken Griffin, all I know is a successful, smart business guy. That's what I know about Ken Griffin. And he runs Citadel. And he had a very wealthy apartment, big penthouse, I guess, overlooking Central Park, Fifth Avenue, New York City, which has become an Adam Schiff hole in and of itself. And, you know, then what does Mamdani do? Zoran Marx's commie Mamdani goes and doxes this guy. Now, what people don't know is maybe you think this is a little strange, but if you're a billionaire, usually you have security concerns that the average person doesn't have. You know why? It happened to Steve Wynn. Steve Wynn's a friend of mine. I just recently did a podcast with him. And Steve Wynn had his daughter kidnapped. Why did he have his daughter kidnapped? Because he's wealthy. He didn't go to the FBI. He didn't go to the police. He paid it. He went to them after, and thank God it worked out. He got his daughter back. But he had to make an in-the-moment decision. Anyway, Newsom now apparently is lawyered up, and he hired, by the way, I know Abby Lowell. Abby Lowell was Hunter's attorney, and Abby Lowell is one of the real attorneys in Washington. I actually respect Abby Lowell. He represented Jared Kushner also. This guy's a real deal Washington attorney like mine. Anyway, and apparently his wife also has been hired in a private capacity, but Lowell for years has represented some of the highest profile figures in Washington, He's a great lawyer. Don't make any mistakes about it. He's a serious lawyer, and he's really good at what he does. Well, why did Gavin all of a sudden lawyer up? You have to ask yourself. By the way, little tip here. The U.S. is now sending dozens of refueling planes to Israel. Why do you think that might be? What do you think after the bombardment that Donald Trump and the beatdown Donald Trump has put on Iran, the last number? What do I know? I'm just a dumb talk show host. I don't know a thing. But curious minds want to know. Listen, we're all into health, wellness, fitness, nutrition, longevity. We're all thinking about it. But if you really think about it, aren't we kind of all guessing our way when it comes to health issues? What foods to eat, supplements, vitamins to take, so on and so forth. Look, the bottom line is God gave everybody a unique fingerprint. God gave you your own DNA. That lasts with you your whole life. 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
7: This is the 50,000-watt beacon of freedom, Talk Radio 680 WCBM. Like some good news this Friday. I love good news. Yahoo Finance consumer sentiment continued its upward momentum this past month of July, hitting its highest level since February. As now people are seeing, you know, relief with the economy. University of Michigan preliminary reading. It shows that the overall index climbed by 10% for the second consecutive month to 54.4. This rise in sentiment is huge across all age, income, wealth, and party guidelines.
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17: With SRN News, I'm Bob Agnew in Washington. A lot of wildfires burning in Minnesota and Canada, sending smoke down to the U.S. In New York, 72-year-old nurse Barbara Glickstein says she's spending more time indoors.
18: I'm healthy, but I know what air particles do to the body, and I wish more people were wearing masks and little babies and children were inside.
17: China's responded to claims by President Trump that country has been interfering in U.S. elections.
19: On Thursday night, in an address to the nation, President Donald Trump said this.
20: China and other countries have been trying to meddle in our elections. Evidence of fraud has been buried.
19: Now China has responded, saying it has never interfered in U.S. elections and has no interest in doing so. And China says Washington should stop making what it says are groundless accusations. Donna Warder, Washington.
17: And this is SRN News.
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21: 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On the inner loop of the Beltway in Bruxton, traffic is stop and go from Greenspring Avenue to the JFX. Also on the inner loop of the Beltway in Towson, you'll find it slow between Charles Street and Providence Road. Now on the outer loop of the Beltway in Overly, stop and go between Bel Air Road and Perry Parkway. And then in Towson on the outer loop of the Beltway, there is a crash at Charles Street. Traffic is slow from Providence Road. 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
22: Your Fox 45 forecast, smoky with unhealthy air quality. Temperatures in the hot but not as humid low 90s. Still smoky tonight with temperatures back in the low 70s. On Saturday, we are tracking our next weather maker, and that means multiple rounds of showers and storms, some of which will be strong to severe. Downpours, damaging wind gusts, hail, isolated tornadoes, and flash flooding all a concern. Otherwise, super humid with temperatures back in the low 90s. From the Fox 45 Weather Authority, I'm meteorologist Amy Aronson for Talk Radio 680 WCBM.
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2: 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On the westbound side of 100 in Hanover, traffic is stopping over from the VW Parkway to the Mark Station at Dorsey. Staying in Hanover on 32, the westbound side is slow from Dorsey Run Road to 95. Headed to the beach, well, 97 southbound of Millersville is jammed up between Crane Highway and Generals Highway. And then if you're going over the Bay Bridge, you're going to find Route 50 eastbound crawling from the Seven River Bridge to the Bay Bridge. 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
10: This is your president. 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
0: When we come back, we'll check in with Bruce Pearl, former Auburn basketball coach. A lot of issues to talk about. Senator Jim Banks coming up as well.
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0: You know, born on America's darkest day, 9/11/01, the Tunnel to Towers Foundation, they have been helping American heroes ever since. Heroes like U.S. Army Sergeant Mario Nelson. He served in the National Guard and then volunteered at Ground Zero after the 9/11 attacks. Later, Mario enlisted full-time in the Army, was deployed to Iraq. And then Mario sadly made the ultimate sacrifice. He was killed by a rocket-propelled grenade. Sadly, Mario left behind his wife, Mecca, their daughter, Mia. And after his death, Mecca began helping others heal from grief and trauma. And the Tunnel to Towers Foundation recognized the sacrifice of this family and were able, because of your generosity, to provide Mecca and Mia with a mortgage-free home. 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
4: News this hour at Town Hall. I'm Bob Agnew in Washington. A lot of wildfires burning in Minnesota and Canada, sending smoke down to the U.S. In New York, 72-year-old nurse Barbara Glickenstein says spending more time indoors is a good idea right now.
5: I'm healthy, but I know what air particles do to the body, and I wish more people were wearing masks and little babies and children were inside.
4: Doctors and some studies also say smoke can harm pregnant women, increasing the risk of premature births and low-weight babies who could be born with breathing problems that could last for the rest of their lives. A member of President Trump's cabinet says he's ready to go after voter fraud.
6: Homeland Security Secretary Mark Wayne Mullen talked about election fraud.
7: If you are an illegal or you're voting illegally, we will hunt you down. We will find you.
6: In a White House briefing, Mullen also threatened fines, even prison time, for state election officials who refused to hand over sensitive voter data. Mullen's comments come as a federal judge blocked the use of DHS's updated system, citing voter privacy and the fact it can result in the wrongful purging of eligible voters. Ed Donahue, Washington.
4: The impact of an early heat wave in Europe is being felt by the people there. We get a report from Charles de la Desma.
8: Heat that hit Europe exceptionally early and hard this year appears to have led to a spike in deaths, with well over 10,000 more people dying at the height of the heat wave than would normally have been expected. Measures of what researchers call excess mortality, the difference between the normally expected number of deaths and the actual number, spiked in late June, with parts of Europe experiencing record temperatures. Experts caution that it takes a while for a full picture to emerge and that many heat-related deaths will never formally be recorded as such. For example, a heart attack, which can be triggered by extreme heat exposure, may be listed on a death certificate simply as a heart attack. I'm Charles de la Desma.
4: You'll find more of these stories at townhall.com.
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13: Good afternoon. It's 4:03. I'm Maggie Hunter with the latest headlines from the WCBM Maryland News Center. Fox 45 reports that Baltimore police are seeking the public's help, identifying six suspects who they say attempted to rob an elderly man outside a 7-Eleven last week. On July 7th, around 3:46 a.m., a 74-year-old man was assaulted in the 2500 block of Liberty. Liberty Heights Avenue, located in North Baltimore's Liberty Square neighborhood, authorities said. Police described the suspects as younger males. And a man in Frederick County was arrested Wednesday evening after he reportedly slashed someone with a machete. The Frederick County Sheriff's Office said its deputies were first dispatched to Loy Station Park in Rocky Ridge for a stabbing just before 6:30 p.m. When they arrived at the scene, they found a man with serious injuries consistent with an assault. He was taken to a hospital for treatment. I'm Maggie Hunter, 680 WCBM News.
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14: 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On 95 between the beltways, northbound in Laurel, you'll find it slow from 216 to 100. Southbound side of 95, it's stop and go from 100 to 216. On to 97 in Millersville, southbound very slow from Crane Highway to Generals Highway. And if you headed to the eastern shore at Route 50, you'll find that jammed up between Rao Boulevard to the Bay Bridge. 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
15: Your Fox 45 forecast, smoky with poor air quality, unhealthy to spend time outside. Temperatures in the hot but not as humid, low 90s. Still some smoke tonight with temperatures back in the low 70s. From the Fox 45 Weather Authority, I'm meteorologist Amy Aronson for Talk Radio 680 WCBM. CBS.
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Starting with the tunnels first at the Harbor Tunnel. Both tubes, northbound and southbound, very slow, and there are delays on both ends of the Harbor Tunnel. At the Fort McHenry Tunnel, 95 northbound is jammed between 195 and the Fort McHenry. On the BW Parkway northbound at Jessup, there is a crash. The left lane is blocked at 32. Traffic is crawling from 198. And southbound BW Parkway is stop and go from 175 to 198. Tired of overpriced blinds? Blinds

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0: 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All right. When we come back, Senator Jim Banks will talk about the SAVE Act, the president's speech, much more as we continue.
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0: Line Keith Peters in Washington. In his nationwide address Thursday evening, President Trump again called on Congress to ensure ballot integrity by passing the Save America Act. On the Salem News program this week on Capitol Hill with Tony Perkins, House Speaker Mike Johnson predicts that may come as early as next week, tying the legislation to a major reconciliation bill.
1: Desperate times call for desperate measures. The reason we have to get Reconciliation 3.0 done, it is the vehicle for us to deliver the Save America Act to the president's desk. It is the only way to do it, because remember, there's no way to get 60 votes for Save America in the Senate. The Democrats just simply won't go along with that, and you've only got 53 Republicans. We're going to make it a reconciliation matter, tying it to the budget with a fiscal impact that will qualify it for that process so we can pass it with 51 votes in the Senate and finally take care of this problem.
0: Speaker Johnson's complete interview on how the Save America Act could be passed soon will be heard when This Week on Capitol Hill is broadcast beginning at 10 a.m. Eastern Time Saturday on the Salem News Channel. Smoke from the Canadian wildfires severely impacting the United States. Correspondent Laura Winters with the very latest.
2: 20 states in Washington, D.C. impacted by the smoke pouring down from Canada as a result of the massive wildfires. People are urged to stay indoors, especially folks with health conditions like asthma. A big concern in East Rutherford, New Jersey at MetLife Stadium, which has been covered in the haze. That's where the World Cup soccer finals are scheduled to take place on Sunday, the final matchup between Argentina and Spain at 3 o'clock Eastern.
0: First responders in Texas are rescuing people trapped in high waters as another round of dangerous flooding has struck the southern parts of the state. On Wall Street, the Dow down by 406 points, the NASDAQ dropped 361. More at Town Hall.
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4: Good afternoon. It's 5:03. I'm Maggie Hunter with the latest headlines from the WCBM Maryland News Center. Fox 45 reports that detectives are investigating after a shooting victim walked into a Baltimore hospital on Thursday evening, said Baltimore police. On July 16th at around 5:30 p.m., officers responded to University of Maryland Medical Center for a walk-in shooting victim seeking treatment. Officers located a 43-year-old man suffering from multiple gunshot wounds to his upper body. The man was listed in stable condition. An electrical malfunction in June at the Patapsco wastewater treatment plant that sent three people to the hospital stemmed from a construction-related electrical fault, Baltimore's Department of Public Works said. First responders were called to 3501 Asiatic Avenue in Wagner's Point Industrial Area on June 9th after reports of an explosion at the plant. I'm Maggie Hunter, 680 WCBM News.
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8: 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Harrisburg Expressway southbound jammed from Pedone Road to the Beltway. 70 eastbound and stop and go between Columbia Pike and the Beltway. On the BW Parkway northbound in Jessup, there is a crash. The left lane is blocked at 32. Traffic is jammed from 198. And if you're headed down the ocean, Route 50 eastbound, there is a crash on the Bay Bridge. Traffic is jammed from 450 in Annapolis. 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
9: Your Fox 45 forecast, smoky with poor air quality, unhealthy to spend time outside. Temperatures in the hot but not as humid, low 90s. Still some smoke tonight with temperatures back in the low 70s. From the Fox 45 Weather Authority, I'm meteorologist Amy Aronson for Talk Radio 680 WCBM.
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0: registered elections. You know, I think it was less than 2 hours after the polls closed in Florida in 24, we had declared Trump the winner. You know, they can't do it for 38 days, 40 days in California. What the hell are they doing? I mean, is this like a third world nation? This is nuts. How does anyone have confidence in that system?
1: Yeah, I don't know. But again, thank goodness we live in Florida. So, and speaking of Florida, I have to say, I had heard you talking about interviewing different candidates for 2026 elections. And living here in Florida, we have that very important governor's race coming up. And I just wanted to know if you would be doing any interviewing of any of the Republican candidates before the Republican primary. Because my understanding is that they're not looking at having a debate. I know some of the candidates have said they had wanted to, but not all of the candidates are agreeing.
0: Well, if you look at the polls, I mean, I think it's pretty evident that Byron Donalds is going to be the nominee, don't you think?
1: Agreed, but I think it would be a little bit fair to get some of the other voices out there, too, just to hear what they have to say.
0: Look, I'm not against debates anytime when it comes to elections and politicians. I think, first of all, Byron, I think, would be a great governor. I'm going to prepare everybody that they're going to come after him with a fierceness like you've never seen. I've been tipped off by people that I know in the Democratic Party, and they want to throw every bit of mud against him and his family. And, you know, we'll be prepared for that. We're used to it. This is why good people don't ever want to run for office, because it's so despicable what we put these elected officials through. I mean, and I'm not talking about,
1: I'll make it up,
0: basic. I'm talking about like what they did to Kavanaugh kind of stuff. It's insane. Anyway, I appreciate the call. 800-941-SHAWN is our number if you want to be a part of the program.
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3: 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At the tunnels, first at the Harbor Tunnel, both tubes, northbound and southbound, jammed up, and there are delays on both ends of the Harbor Tunnel. At the Fort McHenry Tunnel, 95 northbound is stop and go from 195 to the Fort McHenry. On 95 between the beltways, on the northbound side, slow from 32 to 100, and southbound 95 in Jessup is slow from 32 to 216. 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
4: The View co-host Sunny Hostin sparked a patriotic firestorm after saying she feels unsafe when she sees American flags displayed throughout some neighborhoods. Hostin went on to compare the hats adorned with the American flag to a KKK hood. Now, critics quickly blasted Hostin on social media. Senator Tommy Tuberville from Alabama shared a clip of the comments and wrote, "Mental illness." Now, Hostin graduated from the University of Notre Dame, has a law degree. She's married to a renowned surgeon and owns multiple homes in New York City as well as Martha's Vineyard. She has a television contract by some estimates worth $2 to $3 million. It ought to be noted that Ms. Hostin has achieved great success in no small part because of the American flag and those who shed their blood so she might be free. Good day.
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7: 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As always, thank you for being with us. 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But I got to tell you something. We now are getting geared up for the most important midterm election in our lifetime. All I'm asking, and I hope you'll talk about it with your friends, your family, anybody you run into this weekend. All I want is one thing this year. You commit in your mind, your heart, and your soul that you will vote and not let these radical Marxists, socialists, communists win. That's all I'm asking. Not a lot. And 3 hours a day, 1 hour at night, and an occasional podcast. Have a great weekend. Thanks for making this show possible. We'll see you on Monday.
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13: News this hour from Town Hall. I'm Keith Peters in Washington. After President Trump's speech last night on what he called election fraud, Secretary of Homeland Security Mark Wayne Mullen says they will implement new security measures for elections.
14: Our cybersecurity team and CISA will release an updated election infrastructure plan, and it'll be public within 30 days. Meaning that'll give the states the resources they need to help from the cyber side. From us, if they participate in a SAVE program, we'll provide the service, the resources and training to support state election integrity. We're not trying to change the outcome. We're trying to make sure that American people can trust our voting system.
13: The remarks could increase doubts about election processes ahead of November midterm elections that will determine control of Congress. The Trump administration is changing how long foreign journalists can stay and work in the U.S., replacing the current duration of status system with fixed periods.
15: The Department of Homeland Security says it's shortening visas for most foreign journalists to 240 days, down from stays of up to 5 years. Journalists from China will face even stricter limits, with visas capped at 90 days, prompting Beijing to warn of possible reciprocal countermeasures. While visas can still be extended, the change has raised concerns over press freedom. Advocates for foreign journalists say the shorter time frames will make it harder for them to live and work in the U.S. Homeland Security says the change is necessary to better vet visa holders.
13: President Trump says Darlene Graham, the sister of the late Lindsey Graham, has his support to run for a full term to replace her brother in the United States Senate. On Wall Street, the Dow down by 406 points, the NASDAQ dropped 361, the S&P lower by 76. More at townhall.com.
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17: President Trump's media company is planning to charge for special high-speed access to Truth Social posts, including possibly his own, something that could affect national security or financial markets. The move was announced on Thursday and would allow Wall Street trading firms and other institutions to get news from Truth Social contributors in milliseconds. U.S. companies have signed roughly $60 billion in agreements and partnerships with the Iraqi government, including deals intended to create alternative routes for shipping oil out of the Persian Gulf. Chinese President Xi Jinping has called for more global cooperation in the development and governance of artificial intelligence while also promising support for other countries. He spoke at a conference in Shanghai, reiterating China's objections to what he called the overstretching of national security concerns. At the close on Wall Street, the Dow was off 406 points. For the Wall Street Business Report, I'm Bob Agnew.
13: News and analysis at townhall.com. I'm Keith Peters. An earthquake rocked southwest Mexico and Guatemala.
18: A strong earthquake, 7.3 on the Richter scale, struck the southern Pacific coast of Mexico on the border with Guatemala this morning. It prompted evacuations in Tapachula and frightened residents of Guatemala City who poured into the street during morning rush hour. Even some buildings in Mexico City were creaking. The U.S. Geological Survey reports the epicenter was 9 miles deep, about 30 miles southwest of Aquiles Cerda, near the coast of Chiapas State. There were no immediate reports of severe damage or casualties. Local officials say coastal areas are being monitored for tsunami risk. I'm Jennifer King.
13: Scientists have discovered that a cove in Brazil's Zeja Grande Bay is a nursery for pregnant blacktip sharks. This has led to conservation efforts to protect the area. Brazil is a major market for shark meat, but sharks face extinction threats from overfishing. More on these stories at townhall.com.
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20: 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On the Beltway Inner Loop in Towson, traffic is slow from York Road to Lock Raven. Also on the Inner Loop of the Beltway in Lithicum, you'll find it stop and go between Camp Meade Road and 95. Now flipping over to the Outer Loop. In Pikesville, traffic is jammed up from Reisterstown Road to Security Boulevard. And in Arbutus on the Outer Loop of the Beltway, traffic is stop and go from 95 to the BW Parkway. 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
21: From the Fox 45 Weather Center, smoke should begin tapering off later tonight. Otherwise, mostly cloudy, lows in the mid-70s. We're weather alert on Saturday. After highs in the low 90s, we have the potential for numerous severe thunderstorms. Damaging winds are the main threat. Large hail and an isolated tornado are also possible. Lingering smoke and morning storms could limit tomorrow's risk, however. Sunday should be much nicer. Partly cloudy skies, highs in the upper 80s. Rain chances return next week. With your Fox 45 Weather Authority, I'm Chief Meteorologist Gerard Jabaley for Talk Radio 680 WCBM.
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25: 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And we're here to talk about some of the things that people do make mistakes and try to help you avoid them. 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All right, guys, I'm going to give you a true story, okay? This came from a friend of mine who is also a financial advisor. He's in Texas, and he told me this story. A woman in Texas wanted to buy a beach house when she retired. So she found her dream beach house, and it was going to cost $500,000. So she looked at her retirement funds, said, there's that 401k, and she spent $500,000 on her beach house. And then in April, she got a bill for $125,000 in taxes, which she didn't expect for some reason. She didn't know about that. And she goes, oh my gosh, I don't have $125,000 laying around. I'll go to my 401k. And that's just what she did. And she repeated the performance again. The next April, she got a bill for $40,000. And on it went until her 401k was empty and that house was not full of joy anymore. She said she hated that house and she ended up selling it. So, Ryan, when you look at that story, don't let this happen to you. And what? How could we have prevented this?
0: You know, I think that talking to a tax professional, talking to a financial advisor who, you know, thinks about the tax ramifications of everything that you're doing, that's kind of a really critical step. Probably what happened, and this is just kind of from what my general experience is with 401k companies and the people you're talking to on the phone, because I don't know, many, many moons ago, 22, 25 years ago, that was me. When you picked up the phone, you called, you know, I worked for T. Rowe Price at the time. You called T. Rowe Price and said, hey, I want to take money out of my 401k. What am I doing? You're talking to me. You know, I was at that point, 22 years old, fresh out of college. I at least had a background in finance and investing. That's what I wanted to do. But a lot of the people I was working with, one of them was a psychology major. Another was a poli-sci major. So, you know, you're calling these places and you thinking you're getting advice and you may not be getting advice. And so what I suspect happened was this woman called her 401k company, said, I want to take out $500,000 to buy a house. They said, great. Do you want to take the taxes out or not? You can do it now. You can do it at the end of the year. Which one do you want to do? She said, I'll worry about it later. More than likely. And, you know, she took her $500,000 out, not thinking about the tax ramifications. You know, it's probably not so bad. Some people don't think there's any taxes. And then all of a sudden, tax time comes, $125,000 comes. And like you said, where's that money going to come from? Let me take more money out of the 401k. So then the very next year, instead of having $500,000 of additional income on her tax return, she had $125,000. And then again, she owed another $40,000 in taxes, probably didn't withhold anything again, took the 40 out the very next year, $40,000 on her taxes. And so what she did was she created this tax snowball effect where, you know, you'd make this little snowball, a big snowball for her, $500,000, and you push it down the hill, and every single year it's going to continually happen and happen until it becomes a knowledgeable number. And it's one of the things that Lawrence and myself do get asked quite frequently. You know, everybody has some type of retirement dream. Some people want to buy a beach house. Some people want to buy an RV, travel across the country. I think what's more common, the question that I get is, you know, should we pay off our house in retirement? I owe $100,000, I owe $150,000, I owe, you know, however much. You know, I've got all this money inside of my 401k. What should I do? And oftentimes, you know, we're talking about, you know, this is a question that comes up after we've secured the income, after we said, all right, here are the steps that we're going to take to get you the retirement that you want. You know, we're going to look at your current sources of income, you know, Social Security, a pension if you're lucky enough to have it, you know, dividend income, maybe rental income, maybe some small self-employment income, whatever your income is. And then we're going to say, okay, of your retirement nest egg, we have to use X amount of dollars, $200,000, $300,000, whatever that number is, to secure your income. Everything else that we don't need for income, that's our extra money. That's our emergencies money. And that's the way we design these retirement plans, because we want to take all the risk off the table for your retirement and lay it out so that you're going to see exactly where the money is going to come from. And, you know, one of the questions, like I said, is should we pay off the house? And then I go back to, you know, the conversation we just had was, tell me exactly how much money you're spending right now. $5,000, $6,000, $8,000 a month. Did that number include your mortgage? And oftentimes, well, yes, it did. And I said, okay, so we have enough money coming in to cover all your bills, to pay your mortgage, to pay your property taxes, to pay your utilities, you know, everything that goes along with that house, without using up all of your assets. Why do we want to take a huge chunk of that money just to eliminate that $1,000, $2,000, whatever the number is, that monthly payment, when we can afford to have it in retirement? That number is not going to be there for the rest of your life. At some point, that mortgage is going to be paid off. For most of my clients, when they're asking this question, they have 5, 6, 7, 10 years left on the mortgage. You know, we're going to pay this number for a number of years, and we can afford to do it. If all of a sudden we're taking out $100,000, $150,000 out of the 401k, out of your IRA, dropping on your tax return, well, it's not $100,000. It's $150,000. It's $170,000 because we're paying, you know, for us here in Maryland, you're paying federal and state taxes. And then let's think about the impact that money has on the rest of your income. It's going to raise the amount of money you're paying taxes on your Social Security. It's going to raise the amount of taxes on all your other income. And more often than not, it's going to raise your Medicare premiums. And if we're doing Roth conversions, it can really screw up the entire calculation of what we're doing. And that's what really nobody thinks about. They really just think about, you know, I had this mortgage, I want to retire debt-free. Well, if you have enough money, if you have enough income coming in, there's nothing wrong with having that mortgage in retirement. There's nothing wrong with having that type of debt in retirement. And I'll throw the caveat on there that most people that are asking me this question, they have mortgage rates of like 2.9, 3.1%. I'm like, well, that's, you know, that's free money in today's world.
2: Yeah.
0: Again, it's not free, but for most places, you can park that money in a high-yield CD or a high-yield checking account and get more interest than that. So it's just one of those things where, you know, you want to be working with someone who understands not only the investments, not only the income side of things, but the tax aspect of it. I can tell story after story of people that have come to me after the fact. They've taken out money out of the 401k and all of a sudden their taxes, you know, normally I owe $2,000 a year. This year I owe 12. What happened? You know, I thought I took taxes out on that money. We'll say, well, yeah, you did take some taxes out on that. But when you called the 401k company and you said, how much money should I take out in taxes? They gave you a number based on what their screen tells you. They're not thinking about all the other income you have. They're not thinking about the fact that based on your income, you're not paying any tax on your Social Security. All of a sudden, you're taking $100,000 out, dropping onto your income. You're going from paying zero tax on your Social Security to tax on 85% of your Social Security. That's a huge number. You want to work with people who understand the tax ramifications of your retirement. And that is a huge part of what we do here at Prestatus. And if you give us a call at 866-597-1040, 866-597-1040, and you sit down with Lawrence or myself, Catherine, Andrew, you know, any number of our team members here at Prestatus, we will put together a retirement plan that shows you, here's how we can take the risk off the table for your income in retirement. 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
4: 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Onto the Harrisburg Expressway southbound, you'll find it slow from the Pedonia Road exit to the Beltway. At the tunnels, a harbor tunnel, both tubes very slow and delays on both ends of the harbor tunnel. And getting to the Fort McHenry Tunnel, southbound on 95, you'll find it stop and go from Eastern Avenue to the Fort McHenry Tunnel. 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
25: 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If you kind of got in on the middle of this and you want to hear more, it's all right there on the podcast for you. So the old saying, of course, when's the best time to take a profit? When there is one. And you look at the market right now, there is one. As a matter of fact, if you look at the market since 2009, right after the Great Recession, the stock market is up 1,100%. So, Ryan, is this a good time? I mean, you would think that this would be a good time for people to say, yes, take some of these chips off the table. But are you having that conversation or the conversation of somebody saying, oh, look at that market go. I just want to squeeze a little bit more out of this. Don't pull me out until the market turns. How do you deal with that?
0: That's pretty much my general thought process. My general experience, I should say, is that, you know, when the stock market is going up, everybody wants to be in the stock market. They don't want to take money off of the table because, you know, the whole point for everybody is just to see their money grow, see the accounts go up, because that's what makes you feel good at the end of the day. And, you know, I can certainly understand that. There's never really a time, I would say I probably less than 10 times a year, you know, I have that conversation of clients wanting to take some money off the table, wanting to take some gains off the table. The most recent time is I have a client whose name is George, bought NVIDIA, God, years and years and years ago. I think he might have put in $200,000 or $300,000 into NVIDIA. And, you know, when we were talking at the time, he had like $4.8 million worth of NVIDIA stock. So massive holding in NVIDIA, but also huge gains that go along with it. And, you know, he'd always been talking about, you know, he acknowledged that, you know, his portfolio was way too much in one particular position, but didn't want to pay the taxes. And then, you know, I think it got up to like $215, maybe $220 a share. And then it came down to right around $200 a share. And he called me up and he said, hey, you know, I think that the run up on this is done. I want to take some of my winnings off the table. And at the time he said, you know, let's sell out, you know, $1 million of it, set some money aside for stock. And then everything else, you know, I want to sit in cash until the next big thing comes along, in his opinion. So, you know, it's not often we have those conversations. And I think that it's not often that we have those conversations because, you know, as phase two fiduciaries, we are not really so focused for our clients on growing the money as much as possible. Really what our clients come to us is, you know, they're 5 years out from retirement or in retirement, or they're, you know, a couple years, or they've already been retired for a number of years, and they've been working with advisors whose sole focus was to grow the money year after year, try and, you know, hit those home runs, beat the market, make money on it every single year. And, you know, that's really not the focus for our clients. The focus for our clients is, you know, I've grown my nest egg. I've taken all the risk to get myself to this retirement point. I'm going to be retired soon, or I am retired, or, you know, any number of those combinations. And it's, you know, I want to preserve and protect what we have. I want to start taking the money. I want to start spending it because I want to enjoy my retirement life. And I want to do it in the most tax efficient manner possible. So, you know, what we really focus on for our clients, and you hear me talk about this month after month, week after week, you know, as we do this radio show, is, you know, any money that you are going to be reliant upon in retirement to create income for you in retirement should not be in the stock market, because I don't care how conservative you make the money, right? It's always at risk. You know, for years and years and years, the thought process had always been, the closer I get to retirement, the more conservative I should make my money. I should start taking money out of the stock market, out of equities, and put it into fixed income, put it into bonds, put it into bond funds. And then a number of years ago, all of a sudden, interest rates were going up super high. And when interest rates go up, the prices of bonds fall. And the stock market over that same time period was down 23, 24, 26%, I think, was the deepest drop. And if you had taken your money out of the stock market and put it into bonds because you're approaching retirement or you're in retirement and you're taking money out, well, at the same time the stock market was dropping 23-26%, the bond market itself was down 18% because of rising interest rates. How is that safe? Mm-hmm. You know, if I'm supposed to be more conservative with my money and I'm losing 18%, how is that safe? So the process that we take here, you know, Lawrence and myself and the team here, is that any money you're going to be reliant upon for income and retirement should not be in the market. We want that money as safe and secure and as, you know, guaranteed as possible to create the income. Because once we've done that, you know, you've saved $1 million, you've saved $1.5 million. Once we take that portion of your money and set it aside for income so that no matter what happens in the market, I have the income I need. Everything else, you know, if you have $1.5 million, we take $500,000 and set that aside for income. That extra $1 million that you have, well, that money can be as aggressive as you want to be with it. Or you can be as conservative as you want to be with it. Because if you're super aggressive with that money, stock market goes up 20%, you feel great. I made 20%. On the flip side, that money drops 20%. Well, I know that I took the steps to secure my income so that even though the stock market's down 20%, I have the income I need. I'm not happy because I was swinging for the fences and I took that 20% hit, but it doesn't impact my day-to-day living. And on the flip side, if you're super conservative with that money, the stock market's up 20%, well, you might only be up 4%, 5%, 6%, 7%. You don't probably feel great that you're not up as much as the overall market, but you know, I didn't have to get 10, 15, 20% on my money to make the income last because I took those steps to secure the income so that regardless of what the market is doing, my income is safe and secure. And that is the approach. So, you know, that whole conversation of the stock market's up really, really high, let's take some money off the table, that's not really a consideration that a lot of my clients are really thinking about. Yes, it's in the back of their minds. Yes, it is something that we actively do. We're shifting money from one area of the market to the other. You know, really considering the AI space, the tech sector is really what's been driving the market, you know, these recent times. Taking some money off the table on that side of things is certainly things that we're doing automatically, but it's never really that conversation because our clients are not really so focused on what's going on in the stock market because the stock market does not really have a true impact on their day-to-day living because we've taken those steps to secure the income. And if you want to find out what a retirement plan looks like that helps eliminate the day-to-day stress of worrying about what's going on in the stock market, I encourage you to give us a call at 866-597-1040, 866-597-1040, and sit down with Lawrence and myself or Catherine or Andrew, you know, any one of my advisors here at ProStatus, and let us show you what retirement planning can truly look like, where you know exactly where your money is going to come from month after month, year after year, regardless of what's going on in the stock market. And it all starts by calling us at 866-597-1040, 866-597-1040. 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
2: You know, Lawrence, as Ryan was going through that, I'm starting to feel sorry for you because what I'm doing right now is I'm envisioning my mom sitting on the other side of the table looking at you and she's saying, all right, young man, make me money. And then she sticks her crooked little finger at you and says, but don't lose a thing. I gotta believe that that's a conversation that you're confronted with, is that people, they want to make money, but they sure don't want to lose money. And there's the balancing act. I mean, do you literally look at somebody and say, well, then, ma'am, you don't belong in the stock market. We've got to find some other means for your retirement. How do you deal with that?
5: Yeah, I mean, it's having that conversation with clients and being and explaining to them the plan and our goals and our philosophy as advisors here at ProStatus. And one of those philosophies, you know, is we want to secure the income first. And it's funny that you just told that story about your mom. I was actually meeting with someone that called in from the radio that met with Mike and I a couple weeks ago. And literally his goal was, I just want someone that can beat me. I've been managing my portfolio for, you know, 20 plus years, 30 plus years, whatever it was. It was a very long time. Then he said, I haven't found an advisor that can beat me. And I don't want to do this anymore, but I want to find someone that can just beat my performance. And Mike literally looked him in the face and said, we're not a good fit for you. Our goal as advisors and as planners, and it's not a fair expectation to just want us to beat what you've currently done, because then we're just taking too much risk and there's no way that's a successful relationship. You're going to be angry at me if I don't beat your previous performance. And if I swing for the fences and I take a loss, you're going to be angry at me for taking a loss. So it's a lose-lose situation. And it's really just being, you know, if performance is the only thing that you're chasing, we're probably not a good fit, because it's so much more to financial advising and being a financial planner, and especially that phase two fiduciary, that it's not just based on performance. There's so many different aspects of a plan to where that first kind of domino to fall when we're talking about financial planning is the income. Once we've secured the income and we know that regardless of what the market is going to do, regardless of the performance of the market, not depending on the market, we've taken that risk off the table, and you're going to get the income you need to survive in retirement. You're going to get the income you need to maintain the lifestyle you want to live in retirement. And then we can discuss risk. We can take more risk or less risk. We can be aggressive or conservative with the rest of the portfolio. But then even in that, the way we manage the portfolio is an actively managed portfolio style, to where we're constantly making changes to the portfolio or rebalancing the portfolio or adjusting the holdings in the portfolio, where we're trying to take as much risk off the table that we can, again, without having a crystal ball, but we're able to make adjustments to where we're not swinging for the fences. We just want to maintain a constant or a consistent performance level to where we're not, you know, taking these big swings in the market and seeing these big ups and downs in the market, but we're seeing more steady growth. So it is a conversation that we do occasionally have with clients, and it's more so just explaining to them that our philosophy is we want to secure the income first, but then again, if it's just performance that we're chasing, that's not our goal and that's not our job. It's just to chase performance. We're going to keep up with the market. So when the market's up, we'll be in range with the market. But, you know, really our value is going to show when the market's down, because of the measures we've taken to protect the portfolio, where we're not going to be as down as much as the market is. So, you know, if you're interested in learning about our philosophies a little bit more, how we secure the income, how we set up the portfolio or construct the portfolio to meet your goals and achieve these things, give us a call, 866-597-1040. Again, that's 866-597-1040.
2: You know, as you're saying that, I was thinking about just your life before retirement. And if you're working, you got your paycheck coming in, and the car breaks down, you get it fixed because the money's there. The water heater goes out, you get it fixed because the money's there. In retirement, you kind of want that same feeling. We're going to go do this. We can go do the trip because the money's there. And that's what the guys are talking about here, is building that income in there so that the money is there, whether the market is up or the market is down. Let's have a plan like that for you. 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

0: 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In Aberdeen, 95 southbound is slow from Maryland House to Mountain Road. In the city, 395 northbound is jammed between 95 and Conway Street. At the Harbor Tunnel, the northbound tube jammed up from the Route 2 spur to the Harbor Tunnel. And between the beltways on 95 northbound in Elkridge, you'll find it slow from 195 to Russell Street. A failed strut can turn any drive into a rough ride. 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
1: From the Fox 45 Weather Center, smoke should begin tapering off later tonight. Otherwise, mostly cloudy, lows in the mid-70s. We're weather alert on Saturday. After highs in the low 90s, we have the potential for numerous severe thunderstorms. Damaging winds are the main threat. Large hail and an isolated tornado are also possible. Lingering smoke and morning storms could limit tomorrow's risk, however. Sunday should be much nicer. Partly cloudy skies, highs in the upper 80s. Rain chances return next week. With your Fox 45 Weather Authority, I'm Chief Meteorologist Gerard Jabaley for Talk Radio 680 WCBM.
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6: 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All right, guys, I'm going to give you a true story, okay? This came from a friend of mine who is also a financial advisor. He's in Texas, and he told me this story. A woman in Texas wanted to buy a beach house when she retired. So she found her dream beach house, and it was going to cost $500,000. So she looked at her retirement funds, said, there's that 401k, and she spent $500,000 on her beach house. And then in April, she got a bill for $125,000 in taxes, which she didn't expect for some reason. She didn't know about that. And she goes, oh my gosh, I don't have $125,000 laying around. I'll go to my 401k. And that's just what she did. And she repeated the performance again. The next April, she got a bill for $40,000. And on it went until her 401k was empty. And that house was not full of joy anymore. She said she hated that house and she ended up selling it. So, Ryan, when you look at that story, don't let this happen to you. And what? How could we have prevented this?
7: You know, I think that talking to a tax professional, talking to a financial advisor who, you know, thinks about the tax ramifications of everything that you're doing, that's kind of a really critical step. Probably what happened, and this is just kind of from what my general experience is with 401k companies and the people you're talking to on the phone, because I don't know, many, many moons ago, 22, 25 years ago, that was me. When you picked up the phone, you called, you know, I worked for T. Rowe Price at the time. You called T. Rowe Price and said, hey, I want to take money out of my 401k. What am I doing? You're talking to me. You know, I was at that point, 22 years old, fresh out of college. I at least had a background in finance and investing. That's what I wanted to do. But a lot of the people I was working with, one of them was a psychology major. Another was a poli sci major. And so, you know, you're calling these places and you thinking you're getting advice, and you may not be getting advice. And so what I suspect happened was this woman called her 401k company, said, I want to take out $500,000 to buy a house. They said, great. Do you want to take the taxes out or not? You can do it now. You can do it at the end of the year. Which one do you want to do? She said, I'll worry about it later. More than likely. And, you know, she took her $500,000 out, not thinking about the tax ramifications. You know, it's probably not so bad. Some people don't think there's any taxes. And then all of a sudden, tax time comes, $125,000 comes. And like you said, where's that money going to come from? Let me take more money out of the 401k. So then the very next year, instead of having $500,000 of additional income on her tax return, she had $125,000. And then again, she owed another $40,000 in taxes, probably didn't withhold anything again, took the 40 out the very next year, $40,000 on her taxes. And so what she did was she created this tax snowball effect where, you know, you'd make this little snowball, a big snowball for her, $500,000, and you push it down the hill, and every single year it's going to continually happen and happen until it becomes a knowledgeable number. And it's one of the things that Lawrence and myself do get asked quite frequently. You know, everybody has some type of retirement dream. Some people want to buy a beach house. Some people want to buy an RV, travel across the country. I think what's more common, the question that I get is, you know, should we pay off our house in retirement? I owe $100,000, I owe $150,000, you know, however much. You know, I've got all this money inside of my 401k. What should I do? And oftentimes, you know, we're talking about, you know, this is a question that comes up after we've secured the income, after we said, all right, here are the steps that we're going to take to get you the retirement that you want. You know, we're going to look at your current sources of income, you know, Social Security, a pension if you're lucky enough to have it, you know, dividend income, maybe rental income, maybe some small self-employment income, whatever your income is. And then we're going to say, okay, of your retirement nest egg, we have to use X amount of dollars, $200,000, $300,000, whatever that number is, to secure your income. Everything else that we don't need for income, that's our extra money. That's our emergencies money. And that's the way we design these retirement plans, because we want to take all the risk off the table for your retirement and lay it out so that you're going to see exactly where the money is going to come from. And, you know, one of the questions, like I said, is should we pay off the house? And then I go back to, you know, the conversation we just had was, tell me exactly how much money you're spending right now. $5,000, $6,000, $8,000 a month. Did that number include your mortgage? And oftentimes, well, yes, it did. And I said, okay, so we have enough money coming in to cover all your bills, to pay your mortgage, to pay your property taxes, to pay your utilities, you know, everything that goes along with that house, without using up all of your assets. Why do we want to take a huge chunk of that money just to eliminate that $1,000, $2,000, whatever the number is, that monthly payment, when we can afford to have in retirement? That number is not going to be there for the rest of your life. At some point, that mortgage is going to be paid off. For most of my clients, when they're asking this question, they have 5, 6, 7, 10 years left on the mortgage. You know, we're going to pay this number for a number of years, and we can afford to do it. If all of a sudden we're taking out $100,000, $150,000 out of the 401k, out of your IRA, dropping on your tax return, well, it's not $100,000. It's $150,000. It's $170,000, because we're paying, you know, for us here in Maryland, you're paying federal and state taxes. And then let's think about the impact that money has on the rest of your income. It's going to raise the amount of money you're paying taxes on in your Social Security. It's going to raise the amount of taxes on all your other income. And more often than not, it's going to raise your Medicare premiums. And if we're doing Roth conversions, it can really screw up the entire calculation of what we're doing. And that's what really nobody thinks about. They really just think about, you know, I had this mortgage, I want to retire debt free. Well, if you have enough money, if you have enough income coming in, there's nothing wrong with having that mortgage in retirement. There's nothing wrong with having that type of debt in retirement. And I'll throw the caveat on there that most people that are asking me this question, they have mortgage rates of like 2.9, 3.1%. I'm like, well, that's, you know, that's free money in today's world.
6: Yeah.
7: Again, it's not free, but for most places, you can park that money in a high yield CD or a high yield checking account, and get more interest than that. So it's just one of those things where, you know, you want to be working with someone who understands not only the investments, not only the income side of things, but the tax aspect of it. I can tell story after story of people that have come to me after the fact. They've taken out money out of the 401k and all of a sudden their taxes, you know, normally I owe $2,000 a year. This year I owe $12,000. What happened? You know, I thought I took taxes out on that money. We said, well, yeah, you did take some taxes out on that. But when you called the 401k company and you said, how much money should I take out in taxes? They gave you a number based on what their screen tells you. They're not thinking about all the other income you have. They're not thinking about the fact that based on your income, you're not paying any tax on your Social Security. All of a sudden, you're taking $100,000 out, dropping onto your income. You're going from paying zero taxes on your Social Security to tax on 85% of your Social Security. That's a huge number. You want to work with people who understand the tax ramifications of your retirement. And that is a huge part of what we do here at Prestatus. And if you give us a call at 866-597-1040, 866-597-1040, and you sit down with Lawrence or myself, Catherine, Andrew, you know, any number of our team members here at Prestatus, we will put together a retirement plan that shows you, here's how we can take the risk off the table for your income in retirement. 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
0: 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Getting to the Harbor Tunnel on 895 northbound, you'll find it jammed up from the Route 2 spur to the Harbor Tunnel. On 95 southbound in Belcamp, traffic is slow from 543 to 24. On 95 northbound between the beltways, you'll find it jammed up between 195 to Russell Street. On the beltway inner loop, it's stop and go between the BW Parkway and 95. A failed strut can turn any drive into a rough ride. 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
6: 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We have Ryan Herbert and Lawrence Kiley here today with us as we're talking through some of the issues of retirement. And we're going to hit one today that a lot of people might not think that is really an actual issue of retirement, but it's a big one. If you've retired with, say, $1 million at the age of 65, how much do you think you'd have left at the age of 85? You probably think you've gone through a whole bunch of your money. Well, according to a new study, you would have $1 million. It's amazing. Like 30% of people don't spend their money in retirement. They spend a little and then they grow some and they spend a little and they grow some. And by the time they get into their 80s, they still have the same amount of money they had in their mid 60s. They don't have a saving problem. They've got a spending problem. And Ryan, there is such a thing as a lot of memories that are not made in retirement because people are too scared to spend their money. Are you seeing this, and do you have to actually go, hey, don't come back here until you go on the cruise because you've got the money?
7: I mean, I would say it's not the fear of running out of money is real. It's the number one fear that anybody has when it comes to the retirement is I don't want to outlive my money. So there's not oftentimes I have to say that to people, but there have been plenty of times. You know, I have one client, Becky. Becky's been a client of mine. She's one of the first clients that I

0: conversation we have for years, you know, twice a year. Hey, Becky, you know, you've got more than enough money coming in. You know, back when Charlie was alive, we took the steps to make sure that if anything would have happened to either one of you, you'd both have, you know, the same amount of money that, you needed together. So, you know, you have more than enough money coming in. And I'd always been encouraging her, you know, go see the kids, go travel, go do something fun. Retirement was not meant for you to just, you know, stay in your house, you know, go to lunch with your girlfriends and then come home. That's not what retirement was for you, you know, what you and Charlie talked about, you know, when you guys first came in. You talked about doing all this traveling and you haven't done it. And, you know, I've been encouraging her and encouraging her. And then, God, 6 months ago, I think one of her kids, her son, reached out to me and said, hey, we've been trying to get mom to go on vacation with us for years. She won't listen to us. Can you please, please figure out a way to make her go on this cruise with us? And so I got Becky to come in the office and I said, you know, the kids have reached out to me, Becky. They want you to come. They want you to come so bad that they reached out to me and basically told me to make you take this money out of your account and buy your plane tickets, buy your cruise tickets. So, you know, that was the conversation. I had to force her into spending, you know, I think altogether it was like $2,500 for the cruise and the flight to Florida to go on this trip because she'd been so reluctant to do it. And that's an extreme situation, but it is a conversation that I do have with people is, you know, don't shortchange yourself in retirement. You don't want to be living, you know, essentially paycheck to paycheck in retirement if you don't have to because you're concerned about leaving something behind to the kids. The concern about running out of money, you know, I get that, but you know, given the steps that we take with our clients, with the income plans, we make the income as safe and secure and as guaranteed as possible to make sure that no matter what happens in the market, you're not running out of money. It's the other money that I'm encouraging you to spend. And I tell people when they come to see me is that you didn't save all these years to have your kids roll up to your funeral in brand new Corvettes. Tell me I'm wrong. You know, is that what you save for? And, you know, and if ultimately, you know, you're concerned that you absolutely want to leave something to the kids, well, that's fine. You know, at the end of the day, more than likely, you're going to be leaving them the house. As kids nowadays, we sell our parents' stuff. I am not going to move into my parents' house. I have a house, you know, where I'm comfortable with my family that I'm not going to leave. My brother has a house with his family that he's not going to leave. We don't want our parents' house. I'm not going to move to the neighborhood. We're going to sell it. The same thing when my in-laws pass away. We are going to sell their house. It's not something that we're going to keep. That's what we do. So at the end of the day, your kids are going to sell your house. They're going to sell your stuff. And if leaving them a set dollar figure, I absolutely want to leave them $500,000, $1 million. Let's go buy a life insurance policy on the two of you. That's a second to die life insurance policy. So it's a little bit cheaper. It only pays when the second of you dies. And the moment you're both gone, it pays $1 million to the kids. Boom, done. It takes all the worrying about the ups and downs of the stock market, you know, out of the equation. Because at the end of the day, like I said, you didn't save and scrimp and put money away and take all the risk, take all the headache of putting your money in your 401k, putting in the money in the market, putting in your IRA. You didn't do all that just to pass a huge number on to your kids. You did all of that to live the retirement life that you want. And there are news articles out there all the time about don't spend too much money in retirement. But the number of those articles that are out there, there are also a ton of articles, like you said, that says people aren't spending enough. Mm-hmm. They're leaving too much money in your accounts. And, you know, it's just, it is a balance. And it's one of those things where there are times where I do have to tell clients, take the vacation. Do the fun things because this is what retirement is for. Those first 10, 15 years of retirement, those are the fun years. You don't want to be sitting around at 80, 85, 90 years old and saying, oh, I wish I did this. I wish I did that. Do the fun things now. That's really the most important thing that I can stress to people is enjoy your money. Once we've taken those steps to make sure that you're not going to run out of income in retirement, enjoy everything else because that's what it's all there for.
1: You know, and part of my job here is just for all the bumper stickers up here. You know, you need confidence to spend. You need permission to spend. Ryan says he has to force some people to spend and to say,

0: time. I saw a list the other day, Lawrence, that said these are the top money regrets of people in their 60s. And right near the top of the list was, you know, we were going to do that once in a lifetime trip and we never did it. And kind of regret that. So this is one of those things where you talk to somebody who's 65, you're going to get one answer. You talk to somebody who's 75 or 80, they're going to look back and they're going to say, should have done that. And you're kind of in the business of helping people to do those things, aren't you?
1: Yeah, I mean, one of the biggest things is to reassure people that it's okay to spend your money, right? I want to buy this RV or I want to go on this, you know, 3-month vacation in Italy or whatever it might have you. But it's really doing the analysis, you know, the first step again, securing the income. You're going to have the income regardless. And then reassuring them, whether it's running additional analysis to prove it and putting it up, you know, through software to say, okay, if you spend an extra $100,000 to do, you know, buy the RV or take this big vacation, it's going to be okay. You're just leaving a little bit less at death to your heirs or your kids, but you're not going to run out of money. So a lot of it is just the reassurance. And I tell people, I tell clients all the time, I kind of joke with them. I'm like, listen, if you leave like $10 million behind, you've probably failed at retirement. Like, we want to spend this money, enjoy the money that you've worked so hard for. And then the other aspect is, listen, I'm going to reassure you that it's okay to spend the money, but if you start buying a Bentley every other year, we'll have conversations. I'll stop you from spending money now. We'll have a separate conversation to say, listen, you might start running out of money if you don't chill out here a little bit.
2: So, and Lawrence isn't joking. It wasn't Bentleys, but we had a number of years ago, we had clients, they bought 5 Porsches within 4 years.
0: Oh my God.
2: And I was like, hey, you know, we said you could spend money, but let's tone this down a little bit.
1: Cool. Yeah, exactly. So, I mean, a part of it, it's the reassurance that you can spend money, but then it's also, we're going to, again, you have us in your back pocket. We're on your side. We're fiduciaries. We're going to advise you. And although we're going to reassure you that it's okay to spend money, we're not going to do it without consideration and making sure that you're not going to run out of money. So it's that reassurance, but also that guidance that, listen, if you start to go a little crazy or it's too much, we're going to have a conversation. At the end of the day, it's your money, but we're going to at least have the conversation and talk to you and provide warnings or, you know, guardrails or whatever we need to do to make sure that you're not running out of money.
0: I don't want to get into retirement and have it look like, Dad, can I have $20 in the car? I don't want my financial advisor to be that person. But at the same time, it's kind of nice to have somebody watching over the money like that so that you know if you're going to get into trouble. But I don't know that a lot of people listening right now are in that I bought 5 Porsches in 4 years category. So we'll, if you want to sit down and talk to the guys about your retirement and find out what actually you can spend in retirement, what it all is kind of looking at. How does that 401k become a paycheck? What are you going to do with that IRA? How does savings in your properties that you've purchased, how do those things factor into your retirement? Let's figure it out together. Give the team at ProStatus a call. Here's the number. It's 866-597-1040. 866-597-1040, or the website is thesavvyinvestorradio.com. If you've saved $500,000 or more for retirement, this is where you'll see the power of this kind of planning really kick in. Again, 866-597-1040. Well, that is all the time that we have on the show for this week. Lawrence, I'm going to give you the last word on this one.
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7: News this hour from Town Hall. I'm Keith Peters in Washington. The U.S. strikes bridges and collapses a tower at a key port in Iran.
8: The Trump administration has expanded its airstrike campaign against Iran by hitting more bridges, electrical equipment, and collapsing a tower at a key Iranian port. The highway and railway bridge strikes appeared aimed at cutting off Bandar Abbas, Iran's main port, from roads leading into the Islamic Republic's central region onward to Tehran, the capital. While other routes are still open, the U.S. strikes could expand further, potentially disrupting both the movement of military material and goods needed for Iran's 90 million people. The U.S. aim is to pressure Tehran to ease its chokehold on the Strait of Hormuz. I'm Charles Tillesma.
7: Federal health officials have identified lettuce from Mexico served by Taco Bell locations across five U.S. states as a source of the widespread outbreak of diarrhea-causing parasite Cyclospora.
9: The Centers for Disease Control and Prevention confirmed the source and warned consumers not to eat shredded iceberg lettuce from Taco Bell restaurants in Indiana, Kentucky, Michigan, Ohio, and West Virginia. Officials have identified a single supplier of the lettuce. The federal warnings to consumers didn't identify the company, but a federal official who was briefed on the investigation and not authorized to discuss it told the AP it was Taylor Farms in Salinas, California. I'm Haya Pinchwani.
7: Millions of people in the Great Lakes, Northeast, and Mid-Atlantic states are muddling through another day of hazy, unhealthy air as smoke from wildfires in Minnesota and Canada push south and east. The nation's capital was enveloped in an eerie haze Friday. Air quality warnings were expected to remain in effect at least through Saturday. On Wall Street, the Dow down by 406 points, the S&P lower by 76. More at townhall.com.
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7: The world may soon have a new way to transport oil out of the Persian Gulf.
12: U.S. companies have signed roughly $60 billion worth of agreements and partnerships with the Iraqi government, including deals intended to create alternative routes for shipping oil out of the region. It's not clear how soon the oil deals signed on Friday would be able to create viable alternatives to the Strait of Hormuz. That's a waterway through which about a fifth of the world's oil currently flows. Goldman Sachs estimates that pipelines in just one country could take at least 2.5 years to complete. Pipelines would travel through two or more countries. Bob Agner reporting.
7: A 40-year-old New York man faces hate crime charges following a confrontation with Today Show host Craig Melvin at NBC Studios in Manhattan. Police say Friday that the man was arrested Thursday morning inside 30 Rockefeller Center in Midtown. News and analysis at townhall.com. Irish actress Brenda Fricker has died.
13: Brenda Fricker was the first Irish woman to win an Academy Award, with the Best Supporting Actress Oscar playing a determined mother opposite Daniel Day-Lewis in the 1989 movie My Left Foot.
14: I have to go away, Christy. To hospital.
13: Her agent says she died Thursday night in Dublin after a period of ill health. Fricker appeared in more than 90 films and TV shows and was probably best known to American audiences as the Pigeon Lady, a homeless woman who befriends Macaulay Culkin's character in Central Park in Home Alone 2.
15: Kevin! Merry Christmas!
13: Ireland's Deputy Prime Minister Simon Harris says the country has lost a national treasure. Brenda Fricker died at age 81. I'm Jennifer King.
7: The Cleveland Guardians have postponed their game against the Pittsburgh Pirates in Cleveland due to air quality concerns from Canadian wildfires. More on these stories at townhall.com. I'm Keith Peters.
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17: From the Fox 45 Weather Center, smoke should begin tapering off later tonight. Otherwise, mostly cloudy, lows in the mid-70s. We're weather alert on Saturday. After highs in the low 90s, we have the potential for numerous severe thunderstorms. Damaging winds are the main threat. Large hail and an isolated tornado are also possible. Lingering smoke and morning storms could limit tomorrow's risk, however. Sunday should be much nicer. Partly cloudy skies, highs in the upper 80s. Rain chances return next week. With your Fox 45 Weather Authority, I'm Chief Meteorologist Gerard Jabaley for Talk Radio 680 WCBM.
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